0: Janie Bradford, who joined Motown in 1958, wrote songs with Berry Gordy, including this one. 1959 hit for Barrett Strong. It had become one of the Beatles' big hits. Her passing, announced by her family this weekend. Janie Bradford died in Los Angeles after an illness at age 87. Spider-Man Brand New Day continues to dominate the box office. On top for the fourth weekend, The Odyssey just became Christopher Nolan's highest grossing film. Two Phoenix cops have been arrested and fired after a violent, unreported traffic stop this month. Police saying Luis Vasquez Jr. and Antonio Felix assaulted a man and woman they didn't know for no known reason.
1: The male driver claimed he was, quote, repeatedly tased, punched, and had hair pulled out by responding officers. He alleged one officer waved a gun and said, quote, I'm going to shoot you. Phoenix police launching their own investigation. Probable cause documents state both Vasquez and Felix confirmed their participation at a traffic stop. Both claimed the driver and passenger, quote, did not follow commands to exit the vehicle. Neither officer activated their department-issued body cameras.
0: That's ABC's Jacqueline Lee reporting, and I'm Wayne Cabot, ABC News.
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5: It kind of just felt like an end of the world scene. Every animal was trying to run and make it out as much as it could, but not everything was making it.
4: Jason Davis telling us how he made it out of what is now a 20-square-mile fire, the Hawk Fire outside Reno, which exploded in less than a day from a minor brush fire. Fueled by wind and bone-dry conditions across the West, homes have burned. 90,000 people have left their homes or under orders to. The fire apparently caused by a human. Police in Oregon are asking for the public's help after what they found at a fire scene in Washington County, Detective Shannon Wild.
6: The remains of 5 people were discovered, as well as multiple deceased domesticated animals.
4: No suspect has been found, and people in Forest Grove are advised to lock their doors. Oil prices high but stable as we await tomorrow's announcement by Treasury Secretary Bessent on what President Trump calls economic D-Day on Iran.
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0: Maria is in New Orleans. Hi, Maria. How are you?
19: Hi, I'm all right. How are you?
0: Better than I deserve. How can we help?
19: So I owed $27,000 on my car, and it was giving us a lot of trouble. I've been working the plan since the beginning of the year, and because it was in my husband's name, he went to trade it in for what was supposed to be a cheaper vehicle. And instead, he came back with one that was $50,000 negative equity, $90 a week in gas just to get me to work and back. So I went back to the dealership to see about trading it in for something less or giving it back. I was disgusted, and they told me, well, you can give us $20,000 and we'll take it back, or you can trade it in for something that is more fuel efficient. And I just want to get out of this situation that my husband put me in.

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2: From ABC News, I'm Wayne Cabot.
3: This is being investigated as a quintuple homicide. 5 people deceased.
2: A gruesome discovery at a fire scene in Washington County, Oregon. Detective Shannon Wild.
3: We're still actually working to determine who the people are and what their connection may be.
2: No suspects yet, and police are telling people around Forest Grove to lock their doors. Walls of flame line the mountains on the Nevada-California border near Reno, from a small brush fire Saturday to 20 square miles today, with 90,000 evacuated, homes burning, animals making a run for it. The Hawk Fire believed to be caused by human activity, shifting wind, making it a real bear to fight. Iran may have attacked more public utilities, based on reports out of Britain. ABC's Lama Hassan in London.
4: A small-scale energy generator was attacked and shut down for 4 days. The Telegraph newspaper reporting it was an Iranian cyber attack, the first of its kind in the UK. British officials insisting there was no threat to the wider grid. Nobody lost power, but the government is taking this incident seriously. The incident reportedly taking place at the same time as a series of other attacks targeting dozens of water treatment systems in 7 U.S. states last month, also believed to be carried out by Iranian-based hackers.
2: 25 years after the September 11th attacks, New York City is still working to formally identify all of the nearly 3,000 people killed at the World Trade Center. The latest from ABC's Aaron Katursky.
5: For the first time, the medical examiner's office and the NYPD have identified a 9/11 victim using genetic genealogy, combining DNA testing with family trees. It's part of a solemn pledge the medical examiner's office made a quarter century ago to identify as many victims as possible. The new identification is an adult female.
2: Still about 40% of the remains have yet to be identified. You're listening to ABC News.
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25: Well, God bless you. This is the God, Family, and Country Radio Show right here on KTSA, 550 AM and 1071 FM. I'm Pastor Kurt, and in studio is the great, the mighty Lance Hoppus. The Kemosabe.
26: just Lance.
25: All right, it's just Lance. Man, it's been a great week, right?
26: Yeah, it's been a good week.
25: A lot of things going on and in the news and all that kind of stuff. But I know tonight you've been working hard preparing something for us that's going to be just really great for the audience. And by the way, we sure appreciate the comments from last week's show. Last week's show was just great, and we're kind of carrying that on. And so it's really important for us to have a little education, because a lot of sometimes we forget things, right? Growing up and getting older and realizing that we are a constitutional republic.
26: We are not a democracy.
25: No
26: we are
25: way.
26: A constitutional republic. That's absolutely right.
25: Absolutely. So.
26: And that in itself is an interesting topic that you and I are going to need to talk about sometime, or we can talk about now. It doesn't matter, but. You know, Socrates, he was forced to take the hemlock and to poison himself.
25: Right.
26: By the Greeks, he was a teacher of Plato.
25: Mm-hmm.
26: But he was forced to take the hemlock because Socrates was very, very fearful of a democracy. Because democracies always lead to a totalitarianism, and they always lead to an utter destruction and disaster for any group of peoples. Socrates, he always wanted and longed for a republic, and he taught a republic, because a republic always benefits the small guy. That's what it's for. But when you have a democracy, the democracy is ruled by majority. And when you have ruled by majority, that sounds like a good thing, doesn't it?
25: You would think on the surface.
26: But see, on the surface, and there, Pastor, is where you and I understand that anything that we think about, we have to think about it like a glass of water.
25: Mm-hmm.
26: Now, there's the old adage, is the glass of water half empty, half full. Well, that's not what I'm talking about. If we're going to glass of water, and you're going to look all the way through the glass of water, what do we see on the other side of the first wall of glass, the water, the other wall of glass? What do we see on the other side mm-hmm. of that glass of water? And that's what Socrates saw. He saw disaster in a democracy. So to get around to our video here in just a moment, it just comes to my mind that our Democrats in our country are always talking democracy, democracy, democracy, democracy. They're not lying. That's what they want. That is exactly what they want. And they have misconstrued and lied to the public for decades on decades about what this nation was founded as. We were founded as what you just said, a constitutional republic. That's what we are, a constitutional republic. So then we have a lot of people say, yeah, but the United States, you know, you and Pastor Kurt, man, you guys always want to say that the United States was founded on Judeo-Christian principles. It was not, they're going to say.
25: Right.
26: Right? How many times do you hear that?
25: Oh, I hear it. I hear it a lot. And
26: well, so let's listen to what Charlie had to say.
25: So the late Charlie Kirk was asked about this very question.
26: Mm-hmm.
25: You found the audio for this, and he says an awful lot, awfully quick here, but it's really worth us paying attention to, because it kind of sets up all the things that you would like us to talk about here.
26: Wherever you are in the world and you're listening to this program, this video that we're getting ready to play from Charlie Kirk, if you're an individual who seeks freedom, loves freedom, wants freedom, desires freedom in your heart, wants God in your life, You need to listen to this video. Whether you're in Africa, whether you're in Ireland, whether you're in Greenland, whether you're in Russia, whether you're in China, you need to really listen to this video because you're going to find out the principles on which this nation was founded by. The nation B that I'm speaking of is the incredible, great United States of America.
25: Here's the audio from Charlie Kirk about a year and a half ago.
0: Our country was founded on common law because the Declaration only refers to God four times and the Constitution doesn't refer to God at all. And it only articulates the structure of government.
2: So first of all, remember that we were a collection of states and colonies, and you need to read the state constitutions before anything else. 9 out of 13 of the original states required you to be a Bible-believing Christian to serve in government at the time of the founding. All 13 out of 13 required a declaration of faith. 9 out of 13 required you to be a Protestant, except Maryland, which was Catholic, which still required a declaration of faith. Almost every single one of the original state constitutions, Pennsylvania included, they had, I profess Lord and Jesus Christ as my Lord and Savior in the original state constitutions. You remember, we're a collection of states before that. Secondly, 55 out of 56 of the original signers of the declaration were Bible-believing, church-attending Christians. So common law is inherited from Blackstone, who was Christian. Common law is an outgrowth of the scriptures. So let's go to three principles of common law: presumption of innocence, due process, and jury of your peers. All three are biblical principles, wrapped into the ultimate biblical principle that you shall not favor justice if you are rich or poor, which is in Leviticus 19, right before the most famous part of Leviticus 19, which is that you should love your neighbor as yourself. But before that is that in the administration of justice, you shall not favor the rich or the poor, which is the idea of blind justice. We get that in the West, which is incorporated also in the New Testament ideal. Neither slave nor Greek nor Jew, you're all one in Jesus Christ, which we have the idea of human equality. These are all biblical ideas. They're not Enlightenment ideas, which is they kind of get conflated at the time. But more importantly than that, they say that God was only mentioned four times in the Declaration of Independence. Well, that's a big deal. Okay. Laws of nature and nature's God. The last paragraph of the Declaration reads as a prayer. It says, we appeal to the supreme judge of the universe. Who is the judge of the universe? Jesus Christ. It says in Revelation that Jesus will judge the earth on his throne. So in the Declaration, they were praying to Christ our Lord as a prayer very specifically. Thirdly, as I said on the stage yesterday, Deuteronomy was by far the most quoted book, religious or non-religious, in the time of the founding when they were putting together the Constitution. More than John Locke, more than Montesquieu, more than Blackstone. So the book of Deuteronomy, which talked about laws, customs, traditions, it was Moses' farewell address as he's, you know, about to say goodbye. Say, hey, good luck in Canaan, guys. Here's how you should set up your form of government. But finally, and most importantly, let's look at actually what the founders said. John Adams famously said the Constitution was only written for a moral and religious people. It was wholly inadequate for the people of any other. The body politic of America was so Christian and was so Protestant that our form and structure of government was built

0: for the people that believe in Christ our Lord. One of the reasons we're living through a constitutional crisis is that we no longer have a Christian nation, but we have a Christian form of government, and they're incompatible. So you cannot have liberty if you do not have a Christian population.
1: That last statement he made, Pastor Kurt, is very problematic.
2: Well, actually, you know, it's something that you and I've been talking about an awful lot on the show over the many years that we've been doing the show together. A nation founded on Judeo-Christian values, but we're not a Christian nation today. And it's just like Charlie Kirk said, it is disturbing that we're in that position. And I have always, from a standpoint of the church, not that I'm, you know, the only representative of the church, but from the standpoint of the body of Christ, I am appalled at the churches that have not taught these things and understanding about our Constitution, about the Bill of Rights, and having the understanding that it was, in fact, Judeo-Christian. And it's called Judeo-Christian because, again, so much of what the founders did pull, they were pulling it from Leviticus, which was most of the law to the Jewish people, and at the same time, the book of Deuteronomy. And so we were told by Jesus that we're to love our neighbors as we love ourselves. And yet, again, this is not something that has been taught to kids in the church, in the schools. And it certainly is not taught in the church. We should be recognizing really the greatness of what God has given to us in this nation and understanding that it's two things. One, it is the fact that we were once a Christian nation, founded on those very beliefs by the Word of God. And at the same time, as a nation, our love and support for the Jewish people, it was absolutely necessary. You know, we think about Genesis. In fact, you know what? I'll bring that up when we come back from break, because we got to take this quick break. A pretty important subject, folks. I want to encourage you to go to our Spotify podcast. This show is podcast, as well as so many others, give you the opportunity to get caught up if you're not going to be able to listen to the whole show here tonight. And just put in the God Family Country Radio Show, and it should come right up to the top for you. Have an opportunity to see and also hear what we're doing on the show. We'll take this break. God bless you. We'll be right back.
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2: Well, God bless you. 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I'm Pastor Kurt. In studio with me is Lance Hoppus. And we just got through listening to this video from Charlie Kirk. You know, the things he said were profound, especially for his age. For a young man, he had a profound sense of God, and he's missed greatly today. But his legacy truly lives on. When we went to break, we were talking about the Judeo-Christian, the way our nation was built. And of course, people today, so many reject it. But that's because they've never looked at it and they've never been taught the importance of God being in there. And even the guy that was asking the question to Charlie Kirk, who was certainly someone who was not a Christian, was certainly asking a question and agreeing that at least there were four different mentions of God in the Constitution and the Bill of Rights. So and four times is a lot, but it shows you what our founding fathers were doing. So I when we went to break, I said, look, the two things that have made our nation great is the fact that this was a Christian nation. And it was built on the principle, godly laws. And in addition to that was the love and support of the Jewish people. And I'll just say this. You can go to Genesis in the third chapter. God is making a covenant with Abraham. And he says in the third verse, he says to Abraham, he says, I will bless those who bless you and I will curse those who curse you. Now, that's a place that a lot of Christians would use to explain why we should be supportive of the Jewish people. But there's a far greater explanation and a far more, even more valid, because those of us as believers, you do, Lance, I do, as a believer, we have a heart for the Jewish people. We don't do it to be blessed. We do it because we were commanded by God to do these things. And Paul, in the book of Romans, in the 15th chapter, tells us very clearly in the 15th chapter that as Christians, we owe a debt to the Jewish people. We owe a debt. Why? Well, every word in our Bible was penned by Jewish hands. Holy Spirit inspired, to be sure, but every word. We owe a debt to them because they have been the keepers of God's word. But in addition to that, we have the patriarchs of the Bible. We have Abraham. You could even consider Noah as an example. And you can look at Abraham, and certainly you can look at Moses, and you can go through it all the way through to the prophets throughout the Old Testament. And then you can go into the New Testament and see the very first family, Joseph and Mary, who were Jewish, and both of them of the tribe I lost my train of thought for a second on that, but of the tribe of Judah. So when you think about them, and then you look at the disciples that were chosen, and then you look at the Apostle Paul, who was the most learned Jew in all of Judaism in his day. He was, in fact, clearly the Jew's Jew. Nobody was more learned in Judaism. In fact, he had the equivalent of two PhDs in Judaism. Now, all the things that Paul did ultimately led to us having the understanding that we have. He wrote most of the New Testament. And so we owe a debt to the Jewish people, one, before keeping God's word, plus how God used those people through God's word. And so that debt of looking after them, and it's, Paul says that the debt that we owe is that we are to minister to them in material things. Material things. Those material things are everything from our time, our love, as well as dollars on how we how much we give to the Jewish people in terms of making sure that they have safety and security in their nation. We do that not only as a nation, but individually. We do that through many different outlets that are available to do so. I happen to be on the board for JNF, which is the Jewish National Fund. And it's a great understanding of the responsibility that a Christian has. And so when you couple all of those things together that I just mentioned, it talks about the greatness of America. It talks about why is it that no other nation has been able to succeed, Lance, and do the incredible, I mean, the growth that we've had, the wealth that we have created in our nation, the incredible military and that we have, first responders that we have, the love and compassion, for the most part, not all Americans certainly, but for the most part, a nation that does take the time to actually love their neighbor. And so a long ways to go on that. Sorry about the little rant on that. But I think our listeners need to understand that the greatness of our nation has been a twofold approach. One, of course, believers in America. Secondly, is our support for the Jewish people.
3: Well, that was all really well said. And pretty much, you know, put the dart right in the middle of the board. Now, that was good.
2: Oh, okay. And, well,
3: you know, and you're absolutely right, Pastor. It, from our very beginning, the inception of this nation, and it goes all the way back to Christopher Columbus. And for all you naysayers out there, I know. He never really landed on the continent of the United States. He never landed. I know. He landed in the West Indies. That's not the point. He got over here. He got in this direction. And he came in the direction looking for this land. This is the land he came looking for. What's important about that is that because of his name, his given birth name, Christopher, him being a born Jew, he always believed he had the responsibility to carry the word of Christ with him wherever he went. He, being a born Jew, he believed he had the responsibility to carry the word of Christ wherever he went, and he did so. And when he took those three little ships, three little boats, Pinta, Nina, and Santa Maria, and he sailed west, he put a priest on each and every one of those ships.
2: Yes, he did. It's also important to understand about Christopher Columbus and why he had to leave Spain.
3: He had to come up with a good plan, or he was about to be kicked out.
2: King Ferdinand and Queen Isabella had put an edict out for every Jew to get out of Spain or to be beheaded. That was their choice.
3: So
2: what a lot of people don't know, yes, he was a Christian, but he was a Jew by heritage.
3: Yes, he was born a Jew. Yeah.
2: So, you know, and again, if you go back to the first century church, as the church was beginning after the resurrection of Christ, whether you're talking about in Jerusalem or whether you're talking about Rome or up in Syria and Turkey and all of those areas up there, the church was founded, and I'm talking about the Church of Christ, was founded by Jews by heritage.
3: Yeah.
2: That left Judaism and came to know Christ.
3: Yep.
2: And so, you know, if people just had a better understanding of some of these things, there would be, there's still going to be the naysayers out there, Lance, about our Constitution, about the Bill of Rights, about the success that we've had so many people want to place it in greed and all of these different things. Has there been some of that? Of course there has been.
3: So,
2: but the result is that our nation is great today, and there's no other nation on the world that even can hold a candle to the United States.
3: There's not a nation anywhere in the world that has ever been able to come up with even anything close to our Declaration of Independence and make it work, and or a Constitution, all of its amendments and all of its articles and all of its Bill of Rights. No other nation in the world's been able to be able to do that. So a thinking person has to come back to the conclusion that the only way this actually happened is, first of all, they have to be a believer in God, or they would never be able to understand it.
2: It's
3: that
2: true.
3: God, that this land was ordained by God to be here and to be what it is and what we are. I don't know that I would say that that Christianity is not prevalent in a large scale in the United States. I can't make that judgment. I know that according to the polls out there, that over 265 million people, and that's a Pew poll, declare themselves to be Christians.
2: Yeah.
3: But we could take that word declare.
2: Right.
3: And we can do a lot with it. But again, Pastor, you and I both believe that we're not the judges.
2: We're not the judges, but there's a lot of people that profess Christ that they do not possess Christ. There's two different things, but that's not for us to decide.
3: I'm not going to put the butt in there.
2: All I'm going to say is that, you know, when you look at, that sounds like a lot of people in the United States, and it is, and I pray that it's a true number. That would be wonderful if it was. And if it is true, we can't look at it just by nations. And of course, we're certainly talking about the United States in our message tonight. But you have to look at it as a whole. And so
3: what are we looking at as a whole?
2: At a whole in terms of Christianity. So if you look at the world as a whole, in every generation, God has chosen a remnant that would belong to him. Certainly we have a lot of Christians.
3: Chosen a what?
2: A remnant.
3: And what does a remnant mean?
2: Well, remnant is a small number, but
3: that's a small amount.
2: That's right. It's a small number compared to the world. I pray that those 265 million are really true believers in the United States.
3: They're not.
2: But how wonderful that would be if all of that were true.
3: But if we would take a large percentage, but the fact is we take that number and we take that poll that's mm-hmm. out there. We can do the same thing with Islam. Take the number of how many people are of Islam out there, and you got to figure then you have to reduce that down. You always have to render things down. And we don't know the real number. Only God knows those numbers.
2: That's exactly right.
3: The fact still remains, though, that this United States, through all its struggles, when it was put together, when the Spanish first came, mm-hmm. Early 1600s when they first came, people were here on our shores 150 years before the Constitution was ever put together. And a lot of things happened, and Christianity was used as the major reason that they came.
2: And I'm not trying to throw you in left field here. You mentioned the Constitution, right? 150 years right after the founding or the beginning of Christians coming to the nation.
3: More or less.
2: But how many years did it actually take for them to finalize the Constitution?
3: Well, the Constitution wasn't written and finalized till 1787.
2: Yeah, and we were founded in 1776.
3: Yes, we were started in 1776. Absolutely right.
2: Mm-hmm. So it just tells you the the only reason why I went there is that it just shows the methodical process to ensure that we had something that no one else had.
3: So take where you're at right there.
2: Right.
3: Right there where you're at. And let's rewind back to Charlie Kirk's tape and God's blessings on him.
2: Yes.
3: What an incredible human being he was for America. What an incredible human being he was for God.
2: You know, just as a side note to him, the greatest effort was his approach to college campuses.
3: Mm-hmm.
2: Which is where minds are being destroyed.
3: Mm-hmm.
2: Minds,
3: where I'm getting ready to go.
2: Okay. Well, but it was about reaching the younger people. And, you know, whether we're talking about the church today or whether we're talking about Jewish synagogues. One of the things that we know is for sure is that we have a much aging population.
3: I'm one of them. So are you.
2: Yeah, thanks. Thanks for putting me in your boat. Folks, we're going to take this break. God Family Country Radio Show. Stay tuned. God bless you.

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4: Well, God bless you. God, Family, Country Radio Show. I'm Pastor Kurt, and Lance Hopp is here tonight. And it's a great Sunday night. We're having a great discussion about our Constitution, the Bill of Rights, and understanding that it was God in it from the very beginning. And the little bit that we ran in the first half hour from Charlie Kirk was just fast and furious, but boy, was it worth going back to see. And I want to encourage you to go to Spotify and put in the God Family Country Radio Show. You will then have the opportunity to see the podcast, either in audio or video, whatever you'd like to do. And because every radio show, Lance and I, we do the podcast of that in video. So give you an opportunity to see two ugly mugs and an opportunity to hear the message that we've left behind. You looked at me like, you know, we're not ugly.
5: Well, speak for yourself, man.
4: Well, there's a reason we're in radio. How about that?
5: By the way, that cup right there.
4: Yeah.
5: That mug right there. Uh-huh. That is the most incredible invention anybody has come up with.
4: It really is.
5: That is a self-warming mug. That mug right there will not just keep your coffee warm, but it's got a little button on it. We're not even advertising this thing. I just think it's so amazing. It's got a little button right there.
4: Who makes that thing? Of course, that's for everybody that is going to go to the podcast. They'll see the coffee cup, but they won't. Those that are just listening to the show.
5: But you know, the cool thing about this is not just coffee. You can put soup in there.
4: Oh, yeah.
5: You know, and now they have a big one.
4: I know.
5: They got a big one. So you can make a whole pot of coffee and put it in there and then go sit down in your most comfortable place, push that little button on there.
4: You know,
5: and it all stays hot.
4: It doesn't matter what time of the day I'm drinking coffee. So
5: My wife, Robin, and I, she's president, CEO of Big State Financial. She and I, we sit and we have a cup of coffee every morning.
4: You guys bought us too. So we have them at home too.
5: And I'm glad, and that's here in the office, right? But I just think that cup is just an amazing invention for beverage drinkers, because if you want something hot and piping hot, bingo, that's the magic right there.
4: Yeah, so you're going to have to go to the video to see it. But there it is, folks.
5: I'll advertise for it. Right. It's called Next Mug. There you go.
4: Okay. Let's go.
5: That's how much I like that deal.
4: Wow.
5: So, you know, listening to Charlie Kirk, that one guy came out and said, yeah, but they only mentioned God four times in the Constitution. And Charlie Kirk came back and he says, yeah, only four times?
4: Right.
5: Well, that's sufficient. one time would have been enough. But herein is that right there is part of the problem of what we're facing in the Western world, Europe, West, and here predominantly in the United States. And where I'm going with this, Pastor, is, you see, you're 67, is that correct?
0: Mm-hmm.
5: I'm 79. That's 12 years between us. And I'm saying this, well, number one, to date us on purpose, because you and I know a thing or two. We've seen a thing or two. And I've seen a thing or two, probably more, because

0: be a believer in God. We had the Ten Commandments, but see, that was that 12-year difference in there, okay? And from that time when I went to school to the time where your generation came in, things started to change.
1: No, I understand.
0: Just let me get this out here, okay? Things did start to change because it's at that time, that 12-year period is when they started to come in with the Marxism. That's when they started to come in and really start pushing Marxism, communism. We'd already gone through the Charlie McCarthy period, you know, in the early 50s, mid to early 50s against communism. By the way, folks, that man was dead spot on. He was absolutely correct. Because it is a problem. It's a massive problem in our United States state. So that's when that big thing started to change was in your group that came in, okay, your generation that came in, dumb America down. And then what did they do? They stopped teaching these things in the elementary school. They didn't really push Marxism and communism in the elementary schools, 1 through 12, okay? But what they did is they stopped teaching the citizenship. They stopped teaching be proud of America. They started watering down U.S. history. They started watering down the history of what we, all the great things this nation has done. And now, we're, what year were you born in? What year? Where? What age were you in the mid '60s?
1: It was 59.
0: But about what age were you in the '60s?
1: Well, 10 years old up to 69.
0: So what was happening in the '60s, the hippie movement, the revolution came because Vietnam was starting to rage. Well, it was raging. I was in part of that. Vietnam was raging. And at the same time, they started teaching against the United States, tearing down our heroes, discrediting our heroes. Well, and it was always using demeaning comments towards the United States from the left, from the communists in the left, always like the demeaning remark that Charlie Kirk brought out. You state only four times that God was mentioned in our Constitution. Well, that's really a lot. How many times does God have to be mentioned to be relevant? He doesn't need to be mentioned even one time to be relevant because God is.
1: Right?
0: But to mention him even one time is massive relevance.
1: Absolutely.
0: So
1: I remember, you know, you and I have talked about assimilation into our country. There was a process, and I'm assuming it's still going on today, although I don't hear about it. So people that are coming into the United States correctly, there used to be classes that they would have to take to understand the Constitution, to understand the Bill of Rights. And so that they could come in and they could assimilate into the United States. Whether or not that's still happening today, to be honest with you, I don't know. I hope and pray that it does.
0: I believe that it is, and I believe it's not an easy process to get your citizenship, to do it the correct way. But now, isn't it sad that someone, to get their citizenship, they have to learn all that, but we put our children through school from grade 1 through K-12, okay? Through the 12th grade, we put them through school, and they're not even taught those things as citizens. They don't know it.
1: Well, they know very little about it if they've been taught anything at all.
0: Some
1: school districts will spend the time to go through that, but there's so many other things that they've gone in other directions on.
0: This began back in the mid-1700s in England, and then it got really full tilt in by 1898, it became full tilt because Herbert Marcuse, he was German born. Okay. Marcuse, however you want to pronounce it. He was a Marxist and he mixed Marxism and Freudian concepts together. So he took, you know, Freud's ideas and concepts. He jumbled that up with Marxism. He says, I got an idea here. And he came to the United States and he taught the likes of Angela Davis, the bomber, you know, the crazy lady. And he became known as a philosopher, this whack job. Okay, but he wasn't crazy. He was very smart. He knew where he was going with this. So he mixed up Marxism and Freudism, and he's the guy that started teaching in the universities. He became known as a philosopher and became known as a political theorist. He became a member, he was a member of the Frankfurt School of Critical Theory, the Frankfurt School out of Germany, which is the school that started teaching communism.

0: And from there, he taught in Columbia University, he taught in Harvard, he taught in Brandeis, and he taught at UCLA in San Diego.
1: Yeah.
0: And his concepts are still being taught there and pushed very hard. That right there is, to me, Pastor, that right there makes my heart beat fast,
1: right.
0: Makes my blood pressure go up, and chills start to run down my back, because this is being pushed through the universities and has been since the early 60s, mid-50s.
1: No. It goes back to 1919. That's when Karl Marx started to infiltrate into the universities.
0: You're right.
1: It was 1919 right. When it really, but it, you know, it's one of those things that didn't set well. It was there, but little by little, it started to grow. And, you know, this is one of the reasons that our major universities today, our universities in general, are what I would believe is a complete and total waste of time and money.
0: Well, we're just about to go to break, so yep. We'll talk about this more when we come back.
1: You bet. God, Family, Country Radio Show right here on KTSA. God bless you.
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4: America will flourish as long as our liberty, and in particular, our religious liberty, is allowed to flourish.
1: God bless you. Pastor Kurt, Lance Hoppus, and we're talking about the incredible history of communism coming through. 1919 was our first experience with it coming into the universities. And of course, it's never left. Now it's been embraced. We send our kids to go off to school to become absolutely stupid. And I'll tell you, you know, when we're talking about the world today, especially with AI and everything else that's coming along, I'm a big fan of somebody like Mike Rowe, who's been has created educational funding for kids to learn the trades. How important that is for us, because Lance, you know, we've got building going on all over our nation, and nobody to build it. And yeah. We don't have master plumbers or master electricians and carpenters that are really crafted in their work. And it's a very real problem for us, because again, the educational system says that you have to have a 4-year degree. My point is that you need an education. There's no doubt about it. But what I will tell you is that somebody comes out with a liberal arts degree, as an example, from a university, it's completely and totally worthless. There's nothing.
0: What are they going to do with that?
1: Nothing. Nothing. But again, it's a waste of mama and daddy's money or their own money.
0: Process. But they have a college education.
1: Well, yes, but their first job will barely pay them $30,000 a year if they can find it.
0: That's exactly right.
1: In the trades. If you're willing to get your master's plumbing license, if you're willing to get your master electrician license, the sky's the limit. $200,000 a year is not unthinkable. And if you own your own business, oh my goodness, it takes you to a level that you never thought possibly.
0: So I would suggest to the young people out there today to get into the trades. You're in school. Parents, tell your children they're in school.
1: Mm-hmm.
0: Tell them to take the vocational classes. Tell them to learn to learn to use their hands and their minds together, to make things and to build things. Because Oh, yeah, but I don't want them to have to do it. Well, hold your water there just a little bit. You know, just because they start out running saws and swinging hammers or climbing up and down ladders and putting wires together, being electricians and stuff, that's just the beginning of where they can be. They can, like you said, Pastor, they can own their own businesses. They can develop their own businesses and grow from there.
1: Absolutely. And there's the funding for them to send the kids to school to be able to do that.
0: If yeah.
1: I am endorsing Mike Rowe's program, because he's been touting that they have been raising the money to help these kids with their schooling for it. So if you look up Mike Rowe, you'll find out all about it. I'll mention one more. Is the automotive industry. If you look at, if you understand and know how to work on the computer systems and the electrical systems of these new cars, you're starting at about $125,000 a year, and it goes up big time from there. And just think about it. You know, our cars today, Lance, you know, if you're driving a car that's, you know, built in the last 4 or 5 years, you've got massive amounts of electronics on these cars, and they don't have the people to fix them. So again, if kids are out there listening and thinking about some of these things, these other trades, a great opportunity to do really, really well, and then not be left strapped with a $200,000 or $250,000 college bill at the end of the day. Get out of this thing debt-free. And start making an incredible living that you can take care of your family. Those are just some of the things. Well, and I know we got a little bit off track. We want to get back to where we were here with the Constitution and the Bill of Rights, and understanding what our founding fathers were able to give us. And we started talking about Marxism, right? Socialism, and we see it today. Bernie Sanders is the poster child of that today. Or we're seeing the influx of Islam now, especially with people like Mandami and the Squad and all of these people that, you know, are not pro-Israel. They are certainly pro-Palestinian, of which, by the way, if anybody did their homework, if anybody just traced those people back, you'll find out that there is absolutely no such thing as a Palestinian. That is a lie. And it always has been a lie, but everybody just accepts it. So we've got a very real problem, and we're seeing it in the primaries that are coming out right now. We're seeing the left, that it's not just the left, it's the far left. I mean, these are communists that are now running for office, and that makes this particular election in November extremely powerful, an average, whether you're a blue dog Democrat or you're a Republican, we need to make sure that these type of people are not going to infiltrate themselves into any more than what they already have into our nation's political system. It's disastrous for us.
0: It's all happening through the education system. That's how it's coming about. And the new Democrats that you just mentioned right there, they're declaring themselves to be democratic socialists, and there's no such thing.
1: Can we just call that what it is?
0: It's communism.
1: It's exactly what it is.
0: It is communism.
1: There is no difference.
0: Nope, it is purebred communism. So the original push for this started back in our educational system, when our educational system was born of a revival for classical learning, and it was to teach young people to love the truth rather than to pay attention to lies, to love the truth, to seek the truth, try to draw out the truth in every part of their life. But you know, Pastor, what's happened in our public education system is they no longer teach critical thinking.
1: Mm-hmm.
0: They teach to learn. Big difference.
1: Yeah.
0: Learning and critical thinking are two different ball games.
1: Yes.
0: To learn, they're being taught, here's what we're going to teach you, here's what you're supposed to learn, you're supposed to accept it, don't ask questions about it, move forward.
1: Mm-hmm.
0: Okay? Now they'll ask them critical questions about what it is that they just taught them in that direction, which again is, usually it's against the United States. It's the United States, we're not a great country. Truth is not truth. Everybody has their own truth. So they're
1: we are definitely not a perfect nation. And we've made mistakes.
0: There.
1: But we are a great nation.
0: Pastor, you know what? Every time that somebody comes out and says, gives all the things that someone isn't, or what a country is not necessary.
1: I just said we're not perfect.
0: No, I understand, right? But we need to be teaching people to be able to think, you know, is the United States a great nation? Yes.
1: Absolutely.
0: We are a great nation.
1: I've said
0: nation.
1: It like four or five times already on the show.
0: Absolutely. And we are a great nation.
1: Mm-hmm.
0: Everybody has faults. That's an understanding. You know, communism has every fault in the world that you could possibly imagine, right?
1: Oh, yeah. There's nothing about it that's good. Nothing.
0: I can't think of anything good about communism. And nothing good has ever been proven to be about communism.
1: Spend a little time and go to Florida and go down to Miami and talk to Cubans that are American citizens today.
0: So
1: they kiss the ground almost every day that they are United States citizens.
0: I know a man that has two sons that are Marxists. I know him real well, and I know his sons. They're hardcore Marxists. One has two degrees, mm-hmm. two college degrees. The other one has a college degree. They're both out of college.
1: Right.
0: That's where they got it from. And they have been told, the eldest one has been told time and time again by this gentleman I know that, you know, he's told him, his eldest son, he said, it's never worked and it won't work. Mm-hmm. Oh, yes, it's worked. But what they say where it hasn't worked at, they've lied. Mm-hmm. And this gentleman that I know, he's come back to him. He said, well, son, show me that. He said, well, I can't find it right now, but communism works. It has worked. And as a matter of fact, it's working in the world right now.
1: Right.
0: And they're lying when they say it's not working. Well, mm-hmm. it isn't working. And the reason he can't find an answer to it or come up with an answer to it, because the answer to it isn't there. Communism, Marxist communism, has been the cause of hundreds of millions of people's deaths in the world.
1: Absolutely.
0: So yeah, I saw an interesting thing.
1: Go to Iran. Go to North Korea.
0: Yeah, I saw an interesting challenge. So here's what I got to say to you folks out there. If you know somebody who knows somebody that, you know, is a professor, they want to profess communism so great, just don't even argue with them. There's no cause for the argument.
1: No, you
0: just
1: can't.
0: Give them an opportunity.
1: Right.
0: Here's your opportunity. I got an idea for you. Communism is so good and so great. Hey, I'm not going to argue with you about it. Prove it. Mm-hmm. Just prove it. Why don't you get together with all your friends or whoever you know, you all gather together your money, get your funds together, get your sources together, find out where you want to go. You can go almost anywhere in the United States, start your own commune, pull your money together, and you all go get it going. I'm not going to argue with you. Prove it.
1: Communism.
0: It's never been able to be done.
1: Communism makes man God.
0: I'm sorry, what'd you say?
1: I said communism makes man God.
0: Makes man God and eventually the government, the one sitting at the top. That's exactly right. It's a godless system.
1: Absolutely. So if it's godless, it can only be evil.
0: That's right.
1: It can't be anything else.
0: That's absolutely right.
1: And that is the very real truth of what we're facing in America today if we do not get a handle on this.
0: That's so the question I have there is, you know, we see where we are today in America. We know that communism is in our universities. It's being taught by the professors of the universities all across the board, from coast to coast and border to border.
1: They're morons that have never had a job. They've never had to balance a budget for a company. These are people that can't function.
0: So we have them identified. But now what do we do about the students that are coming through those universities en masse mm-hmm. and are getting ready to come out at the end of this coming year? And more, and a bunch of them have just been produced as graduates. They have these concepts and ideas in their minds. We see it in our streets of our major cities already when they come out and they riot for Palestine. They're starting to stand against the Jewish people. That's all communism. It's all coming from communism and Islam, who's following the footprint of communism.
1: So there was an interesting story, I believe it was on Newsmax, so it was about a week ago, maybe a week and a half ago. It was about the cost of these so-called Ivy League schools, and what it costs for your tuition and what it costs for room and board. Do you know that there are seven, they identified seven, I'm sure there's more universities, seven of them are now, it's now costing $107,000 a year. So the reason why I'm bringing that up is because when I think about that, I'm thinking, well, bravo, I'm happy about that.
0: For what level of degree are we talking about?
1: That's just to go to the university. I don't care what degree you're getting.
0: Which universities are we?
1: It mentioned.
0: I'm just trying to get a range.
1: In New York City, I can't remember the name of the university off the top of my head. That was Harvard. It was Yale. There was a college in Chicago. And it's spreading. I mean, the cost is going up like crazy.
0: But
1: here's my point about it. $107,000 a year to send your kid to school with room and board and to take care of them during that particular year. So I say, good. I'm happy about that. Keep going and keep raising the prices, because you know what'll happen? They're not going to get into those schools because mom and dad aren't going to be able to pay for it.
0: No,
1: and I'm not saying that because I don't want them to get an education. I want them to have the education. But when you go to these schools, Columbia is another one, you go there to tear down the very fabric of who we are as a people in the United States. And it's really disturbing. It's extremely disturbing to see what they're doing. So I say the best thing that we have going for us right now is that the cost of these universities are going up so high to unbelievable numbers. That there's a whole bunch of schools that are in the $85,000-$90,000 range. But you know, keep on going, because what we will see is kids will find other avenues, and they'll find avenues that they'll make far more money doing something else than what they thought they were going to go to school and then become ultimately stupid because they have no idea what America is. We'll take this break. God bless you.
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5: From ABC News, I'm Wayne Cabot. The mountain ridges on the California-Nevada line near Reno are lined with fire. Only a day ago, a minor brush fire. Now the Hawk Fire just surpassed 23 square miles and is 0% contained.
6: Currently, we have 42,000 individuals who are displaced and on an active evacuation, with approximately 45,000 individuals that are in the set status to be prepared to evacuate.
5: Incident Commander Sean Anderson, the Hawk Fire apparently human caused. A fire investigation has led to a gruesome discovery, a quintuple homicide in Washington County, Oregon.
7: While they were on scene, they discovered human remains, and they called for law enforcement to come take over the investigation.
5: Detective Shannon Wild reporting five deceased individuals and multiple deceased domesticated animals with no one caught. She tells people, lock your doors. House Speaker Mike Johnson on Fox News on about reports that Hakeem Jeffries, the Democratic minority leader, met privately with President Trump's son-in-law, Jared Kushner, recently.
8: I don't know what that's about. I know Jared has interests and lots of other things going on. He's not really directly involved in the admin, at least in the day-to-day in the White House. I know Jared is a smart guy and he hedges bets, but I'm telling you what, you better not bet against the House Republican.
5: Republicans facing headwinds in recent polls, the midterms less than 2.5 months away. Three more Republicans have come out this weekend against President Trump's plan to ease import tariffs on ground beef. All three have Senate races. The National Cattlemen's Beef Association says that President Trump is frustrating the farm state cattle producers who voted for him. Kyle Kirkwood won the Freedom 250 on the streets outside of the Capitol in D.C. AP reporter Michelle Price writing in her report the opening line, for once, things were moving fast in the nation's capital. You're listening to ABC News.
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14: 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And I am Pastor Kurt, and Lance Hoppus with you tonight. What a blessing it is for us to be able to talk about these issues, because even though they're difficult issues, whether we're talking about the destruction of what people are trying to do in America, I don't like the word socialism. It's not socialism, it's communism, or what kids are being taught today in these major universities. It is really something, Lance, and God bless you for taking the time to put this together tonight.
15: Well, thank you. Thank you for the time that you give us. You know, progressivism is a misnomer, and socialism, it's another misnomer. It's no such thing.
14: Well, isn't there light words that they've created? Doesn't it sort of sound like
15: those guys, they create, you're right.
14: Doesn't that sound
15: good? They create a feel good or a sound terrible. It's always the reverse of what it really is.
14: Well, yeah, because you have to cover up the lie, right?
15: Yeah. These, by the way, backwards to the universities and colleges. A real sad part about these families that are mom and dad are wanting the kids to have a better opportunity. Okay, that's what they're wanting.
14: Mm-hmm.
15: Well, folks, there's no better opportunity than the United States, because the United States is sufficient. It gives your children a freedom to be able to get out of school, use their heads, get out, use their minds, and use their bodies to get out and get a job and work. Create a living. You know, I was never real fond of Bill Clinton, but he did some good things. Okay? He did some good things.
14: He's the last president that carried a balanced budget.
15: Yeah, believe it or not. But it was for what, like one quarter?
14: That yeah,
15: he got
14: right.
15: A balance for one quarter. But he did a lot to try to cut back on welfare system. And he made a statement that, you know, you want to cut back on welfare. It's real simple. Cut it back. What are the people going to do? Well, they're going to get, and this is Bill Clinton. He said, what will happen is the people go out and they're going to get common jobs,
14: mm-hmm.
15: and they're going to be dissatisfied in those common jobs. And when you become dissatisfied, what happens? You start figuring out a better way to do the job. If you're out picking cotton, what do you figure? This is a horrible way to gather cotton. There's got to be a better way. So they developed machines to pick the cotton. You know, there's got to be a better way to press wine than people stomping around on it.
14: Right.
15: You develop a wine press. You know, there's got to be a better way to sew fabrics together than people sitting with a needle and thread by hand and stitching it together. They developed the great big machines, you know.
14: Mm-hmm.
15: It's computers came on board. Everything.
14: Now
15: here's a good one.
14: Now it's robots.
15: Everything is developed through inspirational

0: satisfaction, right? I call it the tree of life. You hit the tree of life, this has got to change, man. I got to get around it.
1: Yep.
0: But inspirational dissatisfaction. But communism is the main problem that we're facing today in the United States, along with Islam, because they're coming shoulder to shoulder in lockstep.
1: And if you're going to bring those two together, just call it what it is. Pure, unadulterated evil.
0: That's absolutely right. But you know, Pastor, in order to accept it that way, a person has to believe in the opposite of evil. They have to believe in God. Okay? And that's where communism and Islam, they find their strength there, because communism is a system that is godless.
1: Mm-hmm.
0: The government is God. The government will provide for you. And Islam is a false god. It's a god that is, well, it's a cult.
1: It is. I've said it many times on the show before. It is what you, if you're going to call it a religion, which it's not, it is the religion of Satan himself.
0: But yes, well, there you are. But so how is it that they do this? What's the methods? What's the concept behind it? Well, they push for a public education, and in their own factions and desires to teach the young to become citizens of virtue, plus to become mentally and physically excellent, they say that's not necessary. They become blind to peace, but also to not be a blind crusader. Okay? They blind our children in school to peace, but they don't blind them to be, but they teach them to be a crusader. Okay? A crusader of what? Well, first of all, against their own country and against their own parents, against their own families.
1: Mm-hmm.
0: The United States is not a great country. You're imperialistic. The nation is imperialistic. We're imperialistic because we're in other countries around the world, getting our goods and services from other countries. Marxism by Karl Marx teaches that and professes that to be of pure virtue of human character and to truly believe in a welfare for all. But in that fact, it teaches that the Marcuse platform, and that's a platform that is oppressed and oppressor. It's a platform of the oppressed person and the oppressor.
1: Mm-hmm.
0: Okay, so there we have the beginning of what has started in our universities back when I was a young man and when you were a kid coming on.
1: Mm-hmm.
0: Okay, the United States is an oppressor. That's what they've always taught, and that's what they're teaching in the universities. That we are oppressors and we oppress our own people. That they teach that who's oppressed in the United States? The Native American is oppressed in the United States. Who else is oppressed in the United States? Women are oppressed in the United States. Who else is oppressed in the United States? The black people, African Americans, are oppressed. They teach that.
1: Mm-hmm. And racism.
0: They teach racism. Exactly right. But then they take and they confuse and they misuse the word racism.
1: Mm-hmm.
0: Okay? So now, if you're going to use a political faction against somebody, they want to say that you're a racist. Well, racism is racism against, I'm against a person, would be that I would be against an individual because of their color. Okay, that's racism.
1: Which is ungodly.
0: I'm prejudiced towards culturism. I've got some cultures that I'm prejudiced towards. I'll flat come out and say it. The culture of Islam, I'm definitely against the culture of Islam. I'm not against anybody from the Middle East. But I do have a big problem with the culture of Islam, Pastor, because Islam is not compatible my culture of the Western world.
1: It's not compatible with America, period.
0: No.
1: Sharia law is not compatible in any way, shape, or form. So, it's not, and those aren't cultural issues. That is deep, deep into who they are. It is.
0: But isn't that culture?
1: Yeah, I guess you could.
0: I'm asking, is it, of course, that's their culture. We have language and we have culture. That's what develops life.
1: They do nothing from the time that their children are born to teach them to hate.
0: Yeah, yes, they do,
1: and that's what they have done.
0: So you know what? Let's break this down a minute, okay? If the and this just I've thought about

0: this somewhat in my quiet hours. Let's take Israel.
1: Mm-hmm.
0: Who else? I mean, they're the perfect one, right?
1: Mm-hmm.
0: What has Israel done to anybody?
1: Nothing.
0: What has Israel ever done to anybody?
1: They came back to their ancestral homeland of what God had given to them. Anybody who has a Bible can see very clearly the boundaries of what God had given to the Jewish people, which, by the way, is minimal today compared to what it was, but certainly where they are. That's all they did. They, May 14th, 1948, they became a nation. On May 15th, 1948.
0: The governments of the world came together to do that, to give that nation to those people.
1: Well, there were a few. There wasn't a lot of them. But the
0: governments of the world.
1: What mattered the most was the United States. Harry Truman had a document that was given to Ben-Gurion, who was the father, if you will, of Israel becoming a nation, within 12 minutes of them actually declaring it. That's how big that is, and I encourage anybody that loves to go to presidential libraries, if you go to Harry Truman's library in Independence, Missouri, it's worth seeing because that letter is there, that declaration that Harry Truman made. But my point was, they were founded, they became a nation in one day, which was biblical. That's the last chapter of Isaiah. You look at within less than 24 hours, May 15th, Israel was at war, and it has not ended. It's just absolutely amazing. We're going to take this break, folks. God bless you. Stay tuned. We'll be right back.
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5: America will flourish as long as our liberty, and in particular, our religious liberty, is allowed to flourish.
1: God bless you. Pastor Kurt, Lance Hoppus with you tonight. We're talking about, when we went to break, we were talking about Israel. What did Israel do? What was it that they did? Well, I'll tell you, it was very simple. You know, there's only believers and evil. That's what exists. So when you're talking about the Jewish people, I'm including them in terms of believers, certainly not today in Christ, but someday they will. But I'm talking about these two different groups. It's just Judeo-Christian versus the evil of the world. But go ahead.
0: No, finish your thought.
1: So you have to look at, why is Israel hated so much? Well, they're hated because the world knows and evil knows that they are God's people.
0: Okay, I'm asking the question, though. What has Israel, what have the Jews as a people done to anybody else?
1: Nothing.
0: Do what?
1: Nothing.
0: Nothing. Have they gone out en masse and killed people?
1: No.
0: Have they sent terrorist groups out around the world to terrorize, kill people?
1: Never.
0: Never. Have they started any wars on their own?
1: No.
0: Have they, in fact, gone against any of the Arab nations in a warlike manner?
1: Only if they were attacked.
0: Have they ever started a war?
1: No, never.
0: You see what I'm saying?
1: Well, that's...
0: The Jewish people of America who live in America today, what have they done to anybody? And somebody comes back and they say, well, they control the money. They control the banks. Give me a break, people. Somebody is always going to control something somewhere. A few Jews control a few banks.
1: Listen.
0: A few Germans control a few banks. A few Germans control some insurance companies. A few Polish control this. A few this control that. Yes.
1: When our nation was founded, who came to help? It was Jewish men that came and brought the money necessary that was needed.
0: Explain that.
1: I'm just saying, during the founding, there were Jewish men of Jewish heritage that created the funding that was necessary, most of it, not all of it, but a good portion of it.
0: But can you say
1: I'll have to pull it up. In fact, Alan can pull it up for us.
0: This is not an argument for me,
1: right.
0: But I want to see it. I want to hear it. Okay, so because France is the major country that came to our aid.
1: Well, yeah, but there's a lot of Jews in France.
0: Well, there's a lot of Jews. There are not a lot of Jews anywhere.
1: Well, today.
0: That's the rub.
1: That's what I'm talking about.
0: Yeah.
1: You know, they were all over the world. And so, this idea that they're the ones that got all the money. No, they don't. Those are just words of anti-Semitism that help fuel more and more anti-Semitism.
0: But let's talk about that a moment. Jews have money.
1: Mm-hmm.
0: Yes, they have money. Yes, there's a lot of poor Jews. There's a lot of wealthy Jews. There's a lot of very, very wealthy. But why? Why is that? It's because they're good with the money. They take care of their money.
1: That's right.
0: They teach their children to take care of their money. Because, folks, I'm going to tell you something. I have a question for you. What can you do in the United States to take care of yourself without money? Can you go get a drink of water? Nope. Can you use the bathroom anywhere? Not unless you're going to go out in the woods. Nope. And you're going to have to take money to be able to take care of the particulars, to take care of the situation you got to take care of when you go do that. Everything takes money. So if everything takes money and requires money, no matter where you go in the world, am I right?
1: Mm-hmm.
0: I mean, no matter where we go in the world, it's going to take some kind of currency, money, to be able to survive and to get along. So why fault the people who are smart enough to be able to handle, control, and manage money?
1: The attack is because they belong to God. And so, therefore, evil will do everything they can to attack them.
0: Period. So what else do the Jews do that are offensive to people?
1: Breathe. Breathe.
0: I couldn't tell if you said breed, B-R-E-E-D?
1: No, breathe. Breathe air. Breathe air. That's how evil it has become.
0: Yeah.
1: It's about annihilation for a lot of people.
0: So when October 7th happened...
1: I mean, Iran. Okay, what is their mantra? It's to kill the little Satan, which is Israel.
0: Yep.
1: And it's to kill the big Satan.
0: And to kill the big Satan, which is the United States.
1: Which is the United States. That's exactly right.
0: Yep. And what makes Israel the little Satan? They don't believe in Allah. They're not Islamic.
1: Right.
0: And the big Satan is, we're the United States.
1: Mm-hmm.
0: We follow predominantly Christ.
1: We're not
0: believers in Islam, because Islam is what? What does Islam mean?
1: To submit.
0: You have to submit to their way.
1: Right.
0: Yeah. If you don't submit

0: it to their way, then what?
1: You're to be killed.
0: You're to that's it. There's no other way around. Submit, pay their taxes, become the slave.
1: Well, the taxes is only a short thing that you do. Until,
0: yeah, because they enslave you, and then they kill you.
1: Right. That's exactly right. So, look, have the Jews done anything? No, they haven't. They want to exist. And it is the problem with existing that there is such hatred in the world that they have to be destroyed. And you look at Middle East countries, and you look right here in America, where anti-Semitism is alive and well. And again, going back to the college universities, where this has been indoctrinated into them to hate Israel. It's unbelievable the things that you and I have been eyewitness to see in our lifetime and the changes. But nothing has changed. They hated the Jews before they had a nation. They really hated them once they had the state of Israel. And look, that's what happens with evil. That's what evil does. It attacks God at any way, shape, and form. Wipe out the Jewish people, and Satan is a happy camper.
0: Deny, denounce, and discredit.
1: Right.
0: Yeah. So when October 7th happened, what had the Jews, what had the land of Israel, the country of Israel, done to Hamas at that time to cause and create that attack? Nothing. Those people that were in their homes asleep had done nothing when they were murdered in their beds. Those people who were in their cars driving down the road trying to get home, mm-hmm. after a big, supposed to have been a big, beautiful rock concert, they were massacred in their cars, murdered. I saw the films on it.
1: Me
0: I
1: too.
0: Saw the films on it. You saw the films on it.
1: Had many speakers from Israel come and talk about it.
0: Taken from the, and the films we saw were taken from the body cams of Hamas, of the Hamas warriors, soldiers, they were cowards is what they were,
1: mm-hmm.
0: because they ambushed innocent citizens that were weaponless.
1: Yeah, we have a speaker coming. We have, most people have heard about the advertising that we've done for JNF to invite people to come, and just, it's a totally free
0: JNF?
1: Event. The Jewish National Fund, of which I'm on the board for. An opportunity to come and hear from an IDF soldier that fought in October 7th, that fought in Gaza, and has just recently finished his tour of duty fighting Hezbollah in Lebanon. And, you know, that's why we're having these types of events. We want to simply educate. It's a free event. It's going to be on September 1st, and his name is Adi Carney, and he's a young IDF soldier who's been traveling to college campuses across the United States to speak about understanding what anti-Semitism is and how you can avoid it, and talk about the greatness of the state of Israel. So, yeah, there's we're going to have more throughout the year. If you miss the registration for it, we'll have more. But you're missing a great opportunity to really be impacted in ways that you'll never hear about on the news. You and I both were eyewitness to that with all the things that we saw from October 7th. And it's one of the most gruesome things that we have ever seen.
0: You know, when I saw those films, I've seen some gruesome stuff, man. I've seen some. I was in Vietnam,
1: mm-hmm.
0: saw some bad things.
1: Yeah.
0: Anybody who's been in a war area is going to see some bad things. What I saw on those films with Hamas, that attack on Israel, was the most horrific that I've ever seen, and I'm going to qualify that. Okay, so when I say it's the most horrific I've ever seen, I've seen the killing of human being against human being. I'm seeing the butchery, the macabre stuff that humans will do one to another,
1: mm-hmm.
0: on all sides. What I've never seen in my life is what I saw on these films from the body cams of the Hamas people. What I've never seen in my life was the lack of humanity. There was no care for humanity in the side of the Hamas murderers whatsoever. When they drug the bodies of the slain Jewish people, women, children, and men, when they loaded them into the back of the pickup trucks, kicked their dead bodies, spit on them, urinated on them, defecated on their bodies, took them back into the communities, the people in Gaza came out in mass, thousands and thousands of them.
1: Cheering
0: the death of those that were being brought back, the dead Jews, cheering that the dead Jews were being, trying to tear their bodies apart. It was the lack of humanity that I saw in them. That was the horror.
1: And that's who they are. What you were witness to there was exactly what was who these people are.
0: They were like wild starving wolves over a carcass laying in the woods.
1: From a child. They teach you to do nothing but to hate.
0: Yep.
1: And to hate the Jew and to hate America. It's horrific. But when it comes to Israel, if you want to try to find fault with anything that they've done, they've been at war ever since they became a nation. And it's strictly for one reason, because of evil.
0: Well, you know, Pastor, the Jews have been at war ever since God told Abraham, go and walk about.
1: Mm-hmm.
0: That was an Australian term.
1: Yeah, I know. You're throwing a little Australian term in with a little Hebrew.
0: Well, but he did. He told him, he says, you know, you get your family, pull them together, get your kit together, and, you know, pack them up, buddy, and take a walk about.
1: Yeah.
0: Where am I going to walk about to? Don't worry about it. Just start going. I'll
1: just start walking.
0: Yeah, you'll find out where I want you to go.
1: You'll end up exactly where I want
0: you to go.
1: Go
0: in that direction. Where to? Just go that direction.
1: Didn't even say that. He just went out and walked. Yeah. Hebrews mentions that Abraham went out not knowing where he was going. But he walked.
0: He
1: exactly
0: walked
1: where he was supposed to go.
0: Yep.
1: Yeah.
0: Didn't argue about it, did he?
1: When the Lord is speaking to you, you run. You go.
0: And when he speaks specifically.
1: Yes, he does.
0: Yes.
1: Get up and go. Get up and go.
0: Yeah.
1: That's exactly right.
0: Yeah.
1: Yeah. You can ask Jonah by reading the book of Jonah about his little episode when he decided he wasn't going to do what God wanted him to do. Yeah. He spent a little time in a bad place.
0: Yeah. That's right. You know, Moses had a problem there. Mm-hmm. Another topic we could talk about.
1: Yeah.
0: But
1: I want to get back to, because you know you made so many notes here about what we were talking about. When we come back from break, I want to get back to this because this is powerful stuff for people to be able to understand.
0: Okay.
1: Okay. God Family Country Radio Show right here on KTSA. Make sure you tell your friends and family about our show. Also, know this, that you can go to Spotify, hit the follow button, go to God Family Country Radio Show, hit the follow button on Spotify. You'll get all of the updates for all the different material that we produce and put out there. And obviously from the radio show, you'll be able to get past shows. You'll be able to get the current show that this is tonight and to be able to be a part of a movement that's to do one thing. It is to understand the greatness of our nation, to know the greatness of our God, first and foremost, and the importance of our families. Boy, without those things, as a nation, we're toast. We'll take this break. God bless you. We'll be right back.
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5: God bless you. God, Family, Country Radio Show. Pastor Kurt and Lance Hoppus tonight. We've been talking about our Constitution and understanding the Bill of Rights, of what really ultimately were given to us by men, of certainly, but obviously with the idea of God in mind, and mentioned several times throughout the Bill of Rights. And so, Lance, we kind of went off, and we were talking about Israel, because we were talking about Israel for this very reason, because if you look at the blessings of our nation has been blessed because of our love for the Jewish people. And it changes, obviously, from administration to administration sometimes. We've seen the evil of the Obama administration and the evil of the Biden administration. But going back beyond that, even Democratic administrations in the past were very supportive of Israel. And that's part of the reason that we owe the success, because we've been obedient to God in doing just that, understanding that what you do to Israel, God, in fact, will do to you. That's just the truth.
0: Well, I would say that that's definitely a contributing factor. The main factor, I believe, is because when people started coming to the Western part of the world, it was because they came to bring the opportunity for people to believe in Jesus Christ in their own pure way.
5: Sure, absolutely.
0: And there can be no denying that, I don't believe. Our nation was founded on those principles, on the principles of Jesus Christ, and our Constitution was written on the principles of that. Our Congress in the early states, which used to be, at one time they were the colonies, and then they became states, I'm talking about early on, our own Congress had the Bibles printed. They paid to print Bibles and had the Bibles distributed throughout the young states, so that to the schools, to the public schools that they had established, so that the children could learn to read, because there was no other literature put together for a text, you know, for curriculum. Yeah. So they used the Bible, and the people in those days learned to read from the Bible. So yeah, we're a Christian nation.
5: Yeah,
0: all the way through. Anyway, anybody wants to believe different, they're going to believe different because they're either atheists or they've been taught differently by the system that's been put into the United States. And it's a system of Marxism by Karl Marx, which teaches the opposite of what we were just talking about. It professes to be, you know, to be of a virtue, to be virtuous people. It professes to teach that human character is true, and it's and to treat that a true welfare for all. That's what they profess to teach, okay? However, in fact, it teaches that the Marcuse platform, which we talked about in the last episodes, identity politics. It teaches the world to believe and us against them. A divided society. Always divide the society. Drop an axe right square in the middle.

0: dangerous and is considered hateful. And free speech is not only hateful, but hate for everyone creates a joy in someone where they wish the death, such as Charlie Kirk's death, where they become joyful because of the fact that he spoke out against moral issues and he died, such as abortion, homosexuality, transgenderism, Islam, and the existence of God and truth was all spoken about. He spoke about that in a manner and so that people could understand who God is. Charlie Kirk spoke about those things in such a manner that, you know, it was enlightening to people that would listen to him. People who stood in front of him, young people stood in front of him to argue with him. You could see the lights start to come on in their head, you know?
1: Absolutely.
0: And what was it we started to hear on TV and radio across the board and on the internet and everything? How horrible Charlie Kirk was.
1: Mm-hmm.
0: What a great thing it was that he's been killed. What a great thing it was that he died. That's horrific. That's horrific. And the Marxism is teaching that in our nation through our universities. When they're teaching that abortion, homosexuality, and transgenderism, Islam, and the existence of God and truth are horrible, when they're teaching against those things of our nation, those things of life, okay, I don't care where you live at in the world, to teach against those things and to teach that abortion is good, that's horrific.
1: Mm-hmm.
0: Abortion's murder. You know, there could be to teach that homosexuality is a good thing. It's okay. I want to clarify this one thing right here. This homosexual thing, I really don't care. You know, somebody can be what they want to be, whatever they believe they've been led to be. I don't care.
1: Mm-hmm.
0: It's not my business.
1: Right.
0: You see what I'm saying?
1: Yeah.
0: I have no objection to somebody that's homosexual. That's their problem. They've got to work that out. Okay? I'm heterosexual. That's my problem. I got to work that out. Okay? Right? That's my problem to deal with. If that's the way you
1: I want. Didn't know that was a problem.
0: Well, but I mean, that's my life situation. Mm-hmm. That's who I am.
1: Uh-huh.
0: For the gay person, for the homosexual, they could say, or for the asexual, they could say that's his problem. It's nobody's business. You see what I'm saying? It's nobody. So the communists, the Marxists, the progressives, they want to push that out there to be your business.
1: Mm-hmm. Well, I would say go to any communist country. And if you happen to be homosexual, then see how long you last.
0: Well, you won't last. You're going to die rapidly,
1: right.
0: Especially. Forget the communists. I don't know how aggressive they really are towards that, because there's a lot of communists are gay. There are a lot of them are homosexual. But I think I know where you're going with that. Go to a country in the Middle East, the Islam.
1: Right.
0: And you're done.
1: Right.
0: They will literally take the people, if there's no mountain, no
1: North
0: cliff,
1: Korea.
0: They will literally take them to the top of a skyscraper, a tall building, and throw them over the side.
1: Yeah.
0: They will hang them from a crane. They will behead them.
1: And leave their bodies there.
0: Leave their bodies to be eaten by the crows or whatever's going to come along
1: right.
0: and eat them. So these are the things, and it's always, always an extreme with them. So, you know, folks, have you asked your children where they stand with communism? Have you asked them? I don't know how old your children are. You know, are your children young little ones in grade school? Or are your children grown men and women with families? Have you asked them where they stand with that? And are they compassionate towards communism? If they have any compassion towards communism, have you asked them why? Why would you be compassionate? Why would you be sympathetic somewhat towards that? Why would you even be understanding towards communism? How can you be? Well, because, you know, it's the only way to go. You got to get rid of the rich people. You got to get rid of the oppressor. We have to get rid of.
1: Well, this goes back to where I don't want to go to work. I don't want to work. And the Communist Party is going to take care of me. They're going to make sure that I have everything that I need, which is a lie, by the way. Anybody that's come from communism in the past or understands that

0: the people that are in charge of that political system do very, very well. But anybody below them, which would be the citizenry, starve to death.
1: Well, you know, communism at that level was tried with one of the very first colonies here in this continent of the United States. It was tried at Jamestown. And it was literally started out that way as a commune. Okay, those who want to work can work. Those who don't want to work, pitch in a little bit, but everybody's going to get along. And eventually what happened is those who were breaking their back to feed themselves and feed everybody else, chopping down the trees, having to make the lumber for the houses. This folks, Jamestown was ground up. Okay, there was no lumber waiting for them. There were no lumber yards. There were no plate. We're going to continue this discussion when we come back from this break.
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0: God bless you. 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Pastor Kurt and Lance Hoppus with you tonight. We're talking about communism and the potential horrific events that could come to America if these people get into office. It's disastrous.
1: Well, it's coming, and it's they're pushing it hard.
5: They're pushing it hard. But Lance, you know, I've just got to believe. I mean, call me an optimist. What I just have to believe that even what Democrats, in fact, we're already hearing it from Democrats that are saying, look, this lunatic fringe, you know, is taking us in a direction we never thought we'd be going, if they're being honest. But I think that there's enough blue dog Democrats, which I don't believe there's many of them left, because most of those have already made the switch to the Republican Party, and just not telling anybody. But you're talking about the complete and total destruction of America if these people get into office. Who our next senators and congressmen matter, especially why we're left with the Trump administration. If we stay home and do nothing and not vote, we are going to see a Democratic Congress and we're going to see a Democratic Senate. And the very first thing that they're going to do is spend all of their time impeaching Trump. And they're going to go after him. And they're not going to impeach him, but they're going to try and throw him out of office. And let me tell you something. If you're talking about the direction of how Trump has taken us and the prosperity that is coming to America as a result of it, you have to remember, Trump was left with a horrible situation. And do you know how long it takes to turn this mighty ship called the United States and to try to turn it around? And yet he's already done it in record time. But if you put these people into office any more than what we have already, oh my goodness, America could be finished forever.
1: So what we're facing right now is we're facing a system where they use Islam, the existence of God, as being a lie. They use racism, they use white privilege, whereas the left speaks out for abortion, being gay, they say that that's okay. To be transgender is normal. Racism, they say, is prevalent. White privilege is real, they say, and prevalent. The left uses these topics to divide us, not to identify a problem, not to identify a true situation. They use them as a false identity and to divide us.
5: Which started under the Obama administration.
1: And it, yes, it did. It, well, yeah, but this whole system goes way back to the early 50s.
5: Right, I agree.
1: If their view is argued against, then the dissenter is hateful and must be silenced, has to be silenced, got to shut us up. To be a nationalist is hateful. To be Christian is hateful, and that has to be silenced. God himself is considered hateful, and he has to be not even mentioned. Don't even mention God. Don't even think about that. These points are all from the original Karl Marx platform. This has been taught in our elementary schools, our middle and high schools. It's implemented in the minds. It's implanted in the minds and of the university students across the entire nation since the early 60s. Because we are sinners, these ideas are easier to teach than virtue is, because it's easy to accept it. The sin nature of the human being is going to easily accept those lies.
5: Well, yes. Look, we're all sinners. Every single person ever born on the planet since Adam and Eve, just after their fall, everyone on the born was born into sin, and we have a sin nature. And unless God has done a work in that individual, they will never come to Christ. But as I was saying earlier in the show, you know, there's always been a remnant in the generation, a remnant of Jews that belong to God, a remnant of Gentiles that belong to God, and he has maintained that generation after generation. Now there's coming a point where we're in the end of days in terms of the Gentile control. God is going to make a massive switch where his focus will turn back to the Jewish people. Paul talks about this in the 11th chapter of Romans. He talks about, I do not want you to be ignorant of this one thing, that blindness in part has come to the Jewish people until the fullness of the Gentile has come in. So once we see the fullness of the Gentile come into place, his attention goes back to the Jewish people. But my point here is that sin, anything goes. You know, sin, the Bible even talks about it, that, you know, sin's fun for a season. But then there's always a price to be paid for it. And there is an ultimate price to be paid with it before the judgment seat of God. There is a great white throne judgment. It's coming like a freight train. And there will be most of the world population in that great white throne judgment.
1: You know, God is benevolent. And God is loving.
5: Mm-hmm.
1: And God is kind.
5: Mm-hmm.
1: Someone wants to question that or have doubt in that.
5: But he's long-suffering.
1: Yeah, he puts up with it for a very long time.
5: Mm-hmm.
1: That's what you're saying in that statement.
5: Yes.
1: And anybody who doubts that, you have to say to yourself, well, okay, so you believe in God. Yes, I do. You believe in his only begotten son, Jesus Christ, as your Savior. Yes, I do. And you're going to tell me that there's a hell. Yes, there is. And you're going to say that God is loving and kind. Yes, I am. How can you say that? Because as long as the planet Earth has been here with people walking on it,
5: mm-hmm.
1: God has been patient with us and not destroyed us all, except for one time, all but one family, and that was Noah,
5: mm-hmm.
1: during the time of Noah. That's how patient God is. That's how loving he is. Yes, we are all his creation. Every single one of us are his creation.
5: It also tells you, though, how vile the world was, that he had to literally flood the entire world, which he did.
1: Which takes me, thank you, to another point. So, those of you who have to scratch your head and say, God, is there really a God? And I have to ask you, how can you not believe that there is a God? Did you step outside and take a look at the trees, take a look at the sky? I was watching a TV show the other night, and it took place in England, okay, and they were in London.
5: Mm-hmm.
1: And these people, they were talking alongside the River Thames. And it was not in London, it was outside London.
5: Okay.
1: And they were just sitting like in a park area. And there was stuff going on, okay, as part of the show. But I couldn't help but watch the flow of that water. That river,
5: it moves.
1: Man, it moves. But how does it do that? Where does that water come from? England is it's a bloody island.
6: Yes.
1: And it's an island that stands up high out of the oceans.
6: Yeah.
1: Where does that water come from? Where does that flow come from? Where does that pressure come from? Because no matter where you go in the world, if you drill deep enough, you'll find water.
5: Mm-hmm.
1: And that's something that has always fascinated, well, not always, recently fascinated since I started to think about it, the hydraulics of the world, the water system that God built into the world.
5: Mm-hmm.
1: It's an amazing thing. Mm-hmm. It's mind-boggling. I saw a show on TV one time. This guy's doing homestead rescue. He's in Montana up on a mountain helping these people get water on a ridge where they decide to put their home. And they drilled down, and guess what? On top of this mountain, they got water.
6: Water.
1: I said to myself when they started drilling, I said, you guys are out of your mind. You're not going to find any water up there. How's water going to get up there? The water pressure is all over this world. Water's everywhere in this world.
5: Well, in Noah's day.
1: But, Pastor, how can that happen on its own? It can't.
6: There's not a molecule out of place anywhere in the universe that God does not control. You talk about water. And you mentioned Noah as well. It had never rained prior to the flood. Now, where did the water come from? It didn't come from the sky.
1: No.
6: It came from the earth.
1: That's right.
6: And it flooded the entire world.
1: And then he created a rain.
6: Then there was rain after that.
1: And the water did. It boiled up.
6: There was rain during that whole event as that took place. But prior to that, they had never seen rain. There was dew, slight dews that would take place. But there was never any rain that took place. So, the idea that there is no God, think about our Earth. It's perfectly placed within the solar system that God created. If it was just a degree or two further away from the sun, every single one of us would freeze to death. If the Earth was a degree or two closer to the sun,
1: We'd cook.
6: It'd burn us up. I mean, we were perfectly placed to provide us the environment in which to be able to thrive on this earth.
1: Yeah.
6: And no amount of global warming is going to change anything that you think that man can create. You don't hear much about global warming, but sure enough, it'll be coming back around again here pretty soon. That man could be responsible for bringing on global warming. It's one of the most ludicrous things I've ever heard in my life. It is God who is in control. It is God that created the heavens and the earth. And there is nothing that man can do to destroy those things. Absolutely impossibility to take place. And yet you see the left pushing global warming events. Here we are in South Texas. It's been pretty hot for the last couple of weeks. Going to get a little bit hotter as we go a little bit further.
1: But, and that's what happens every year this time.
6: Is that not South Texas?
1: That's what it does.
6: Right. Exactly right. And so it's an amazing play that the left has done to try to create hardships on people. And there is no such thing as global. The earth has cooled and heated ever since God created it, and it has never stopped.
1: The ice ages were almost impossible to live through. Humanity almost could not live through the ice ages. Mm-hmm. It was a horrible thing. And then as the earth started to warm, the ice ages eventually went away. And then what happens? You know, land started green. It was turning green. People started being able to grow crops. People started venturing further and further away from where they were to different areas of the world.
6: Mm-hmm.
1: You had guys like the Vikings,
6: right?
1: You know, they strapped it up, built the boat, says, hey man, you know, the ice is gone, let's go,
6: right?
1: You know, and so to speak. And they went, and that was an amazing thing in itself. But yeah, communism is out to destroy everything good, and it's for the benefit of only a few, and the very, very few are those who sit at the very, very top of that pyramid.
6: Look at congressmen and senators that go in completely in

0: totally broke. They're in office for eight years.
1: There's a big problem with that.
0: Maybe even less. And they come out multimillionaires.
1: Yeah, there's a big, it's called corruption.
0: So there is, but still, our system of government works.
1: I want to talk about that real quick.
0: Okay, sure.
1: Our system of government is designed to change itself out every 6 years.
0: Mm-hmm.
1: A congressman can serve for 2 years, mm-hmm. as many 2 year terms as people are willing to elect him for.
0: Right.
1: Senators serve for 6 years, as many 6 year terms as people are willing to elect them for. Mm-hmm. A president can serve for 4 years, two terms only,
0: mm-hmm.
1: maximum of eight. It's designed to change itself out once every 6 years through a 6 year period, keeps cycling itself out. So why do we need term limits to be able to limit that? It's only because people are too lazy to go out and vote the bad guys out.
0: I believe with all of my heart, the founding fathers never anticipated that people would go to Congress and stay for 40 years.
1: They didn't. And nobody figured anybody would ever do that.
0: And just about every one of the founding fathers couldn't wait to get out and go back home.
1: Yep.
0: Right? Today, it's turned into a money machine for them. And there's very few people. Look at DeSantis, the governor of Florida. He set the term limit for governors in the future. And his term limit has come up this year. So it tells you that, look, there's good people trying to do the right thing. There's a lot of bad people in the world trying to do a lot of bad things. But the blessings are that we serve a God who's in control of this incredible earth and even our nation. And so with that, Lance and I have got to go. We're running late. It's the God, Family, and Country Radio Show right here on KTSA. God bless you. God willing, we'll be with you next week.
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6: Welcome to the San Antonio Solutions Show. This is your host, Elaine Rodriguez. And now we're going to be speaking to Felicia Nino, Director of Marketing and Development at the Animal Defense League. Welcome back to the show, Felicia. How are you?
7: Thank you. I'm good. How are you doing?
6: Doing good. Almost the end of summer. What do you guys got going on in August?
7: Oh my gosh, we're so excited because we are partnering with NBC Universal and Telemundo for Clear the Shelters. This is the 12th annual opportunity. And last year, we were able to adopt out over 500 pets within the month of August for Clear the Shelters. So we're looking to exceed that and do even better this year. Of course, you know, we have so many pets available for adoption, usually about 500 to 600 at any given time. So hopefully we'll have a lot of people coming out who are interested in adopting, who are, you know, wanting to take that new forever companion into their home, whether it's a puppy, a kitty, a senior, an adult, whatever they're looking for. You know, hopefully they'll be able to find that this August.
6: Wonderful. Now, what is the process of wanting to adopt or wanting to volunteer at the Animal Defense League?
7: So if you're interested in adopting, what we always recommend, of course, is come on out. You know, we're open every single day from 12 to 7. Or if you want to look at the pets ahead of time, you can go to adltexas.org/pets. And then once you go there, you can see every single pet that's available for adoption. If they've already been adopted but they're still there, it will tell you that they've been adopted, just so you're aware. And once you do that, you can kind of filter through if you're looking for a particular age, particular breed, or you're wanting a dog or a cat. You just mention that on there, and then it'll show you all the photos. There's some bios on there, which are fantastic to help, just so you have an idea of like what their temperament is, what they like and don't like, what kind of things they're into, what's their, you know, are they super active? Are they more on the chill side? And then there's some videos also, which is really helpful too. So we have amazing volunteers who come on out and spend time with our pets every single day. And sometimes they're there, you know, before the or up until the staff leaves for the day, which is really, really sweet because they're very, very dedicated. But like I said, if you're wanting to become a volunteer who does help with things like that, that is an easy process. You can visit our website, adltexas.org/volunteer. And then at that point, you can read all about the program, see what

0: what all goes into it. And then you sign up for an orientation, come to that, and then once you finish that, you get your t-shirt, and you can start coming and going as you please. We have, of course, you know, a system so you can sign in and out, so we can track your hours in case you need those for school, work, church, anything. And that's typically going to be, that's our general volunteer program for anyone who's 12 years of age or older. However, we have a really cool opportunity called our Pet Champions program, mm-hmm. and that is for kiddos who are ages 3 to 11 that can come on and volunteer with a parent or a guardian. So, of course, their parent or guardian does need to sign up as a volunteer as well, but that's such a cool experience because they're younger, you know, they get to come out and help with like arts and crafts, socializing our pets. They get to sit down and read in the kennel to our pets just to help them, you know, feel a little bit more calm and just kind of relax. And then this is the kiddos because they're getting to practice their reading skills. So it's a really cool chance to, you know, to volunteer and spend some time, just, you know, as a family or individually, whatever you choose to do, or say you want to come out with your best friend and volunteer. Why not do that?
1: I love that. Now, on the website as well, mm-hmm. you guys have the Amazon wish list, like what kind yes. of needs you have and dog food, towels, that kind of stuff.
0: Yes, definitely. On any given day, really, you know, we always have a need for all the things. So like you're saying with food, whether it's dry food, wet food for dogs, cats, puppies, and kittens, or it might be blankets, towels. So, you know, you get a new set of towels and you're like, what do I do with these old ones? I don't really use them anymore. Donate them to us. We would love to have them.
1: Wonderful, wonderful. Now, where do you guys have your drop-off locations?
0: Yes, so both locations, of course, we're right off of Nacogdoches Road and then right across from the zoo off Goleta Drive for our Paw Jolly location. Once you come there, you can take them directly inside to our staff at our Paw Jolly location. And then at our Nacogdoches location, right when you come into the parking area, there's going to be a big donation station right there to the left. And you can drop all your items in there. If you do need a tax write-off or anything, any documentation, definitely go inside, talk with our staff. But if not, you're welcome to just drop everything off and head on out. And
1: wonderful.
0: We appreciate the donations.
1: Wonderful. 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
0: Yes. So we have our main campus, which houses about 400 pets or so that are available for adoption, is right off of Nacogdoches Road. And then our second location, which is our Paw Jolly Adoption Center, is right across from the zoo. 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There's information there to show you how to properly introduce them to your pets that you already have at home or to your family that you have at home.
1: Wonderful. Thank you so much, Felicia, and we'll talk to you guys again.
0: Awesome. Thank you. Have a good one.
1: All right, you too.
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3: Welcome to the San Antonio Solution Show. This is your host, Elaine Rodriguez. And now we're going to be speaking to Roger Ruiz, Senior Communications Specialist at the South Texas Blood and Tissue Center. Welcome back to the show, Roger. How are you?
4: I'm doing great, Elaine. Thanks for always having me on.
3: It's wonderful to have you guys on. And what do you guys have planned for August?
4: Yeah, so for August, hey, you know what? This summer has been a struggle, I'm not going to lie. And we really need people's help. So if you're listening to this, please come out. We have some great incentives when you come out to one of our donor centers. We have movie tickets. We have double points. 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And then we also have donors who love movie tickets. Who doesn't like to go out to the movies? So we've partnered with our Santico's partners, and they're going out there. 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So always check back with us or give us a call at 210-731-5590 to find out what is the latest code and what you can donate for. 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And it's a great way to give back to your community. We also get some thank you gifts out of it as well. So that's always going on at our donor centers. And then at our mobile drive, it's a little different. So you get an in-hand, what we call an in-hand thank you gift when you come out and donate. So it's always great to come out and do that. It switches from month to month and quarter to quarter. So always check back to southtexasblood.org to find the latest information on that. But like I said, summer's been a struggle. School's starting again. We know we're approaching school. So we're going to see a little bit slight bump because summer is always a tough time because we lose a lot of donations because high schools and colleges are out on summer break, but we see about a 25% decline, and it's really affected us this summer.
3: Wow.
4: And so we're encouraging everyone to please come out and donate. Summer hasn't been great for us, and so it impacts local hospitals and it impacts our patients here. So that's why we're putting out the message to everyone to please come out and donate when they can. 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It's really tough. And so we really need the help of people to come out. If you're due or you haven't donated in a while, we really would love to have you come back.
3: Well, I understand what the drop might be because summer, people are traveling, schools are out. But now that we're getting back to school and everyone's back to work, what is the process? I know we've discussed it several times. What's the process of going online and registering? What's the process of donating blood?
4: Yeah, visit us at southtexasblood.org. Find the nearest location to you, if it's one of our fixed sites or donor centers, or maybe it's a mobile drive, whatever is more convenient for you. 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On the day of your donation, you're going to get an email with the questionnaire, so you can fill it up the day of. So it speeds up the process just a little bit. And so when you come in, you'll just check in. Once you fill out the information at the front desk, you'll show me your photo ID. You'll be put into one of our screening rooms where you do a wellness check to check your vitals and check your iron. And then from there, you'll go on over to donate blood. Process of donating blood is anywhere from 8 to 10 minutes. From start to finish, when you walk in through the door, either at a bus or at a location, it'll take you probably about 30 to 35 minutes in total time. And then you'll be on your way, saving three lives. We ask you that you eat and you drink plenty of fluids before your donation. And then afterwards, you get cookies and chips and all the good stuff. 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So, yeah. So it's a great way to give back to your community. And it takes less than an hour from start to finish, 30 to 35 minutes, but the actual needle and arm, 8 to 10 minutes.
3: Wonderful. 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
3: Wonderful. And everyone get out there to South Texas Blood and Tissue Center and donate some blood. We love you guys, and we'll talk to you guys next month. Roger?
4: Yes. Thanks,
3: okay.
4: Elaine.
3: Wonderful. Thank you, sir.
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1: Welcome to the San Antonio Solution Show. This is your host, Elaine Rodriguez, and we're going to be speaking to Adrian Espinosa, Marketing and Communications Specialist with Meals on Wheels. Welcome to the program, Adrian. How are you?
2: I'm doing good. Thank you for having us.
1: It's great to have you guys back on. Let's start with what's going on in August. I see you have a client referrals topic, delivery volunteers. Let's go ahead and start with that.
2: Yeah, so right now we have been, you know, receiving plenty of funding, which we're so thankful for. This allows us to be able to give back to the community more. And so right now we are really looking for anyone who may need home-delivered meals. You know, that is our bread and butter here at Meals on Wheels San Antonio. We focus on delivering meals to anyone who might be homebound, disabled, you know, can't cook, can't go to the grocery store, for whatever it may be, you know, disabilities or any other impairments. We are looking for those individuals. We want to be able to help them out, make sure they're able to age successfully in the homes where they want to be instead of having to go to a nursing home or assisted living. Mm-hmm. So we are looking for those individuals really all across Bexar County.
1: What's the process of referring? Do you go on the website? Do we call you guys or?
2: So individuals who think they might qualify or their loved ones, maybe a neighbor, a relative, they can give us a call. Our number is 210-735-5115. Just give us a call, ask for the client services departments, and what we do is a small assessment over the phone. We just want to make sure that you are a good candidate for the program. We don't want to hinder you, you know, sign you up for home-delivered meals when you might still be able to drive. We know the importance of social, you know, we don't want you to become socially isolated.
1: Correct.
2: So if you are a good fit for our program, we'll schedule you for an in-person assessment where we go to your home. We do a more in-depth, you know, assessment just to make sure where your nutritional needs are and what it is that we can help you out with. But it's a pretty easy process. We try to make it easy for the individual receiving the services as well as their relatives or their neighbor.
1: Wonderful. Now, talk to us about delivery, volunteers needed.
2: So in order to get those meals delivered to our seniors and disabled individuals, we do, you know, rely a lot on volunteers. Our volunteers this summer have been fantastic. We have been able to deliver hundreds and thousands of meals every day, Monday through Friday, because of our volunteers. But, you know, with summer ending, kids having to go back to school, we are, you know, usually see a little bit of a decline in our volunteer coverage come August, September, once the kiddos are back in school. So right now, we are having a really big push towards anyone who might be interested in volunteering with us. It's just, you know, about an hour of your day, Monday through Friday, from 10:30 to around noon or 1 p.m. We, you know, deliver these meals to our seniors all across San Antonio. Right now, our biggest push for volunteers is pretty much from like I-10 all the way to Bandera. So Medical Center, Alamo Farmsteads, all that area, UTSA, we are really asking for a really big push there for anyone who might be interested in delivering meals, checking on your neighbor. We have pickup sites all across San Antonio, so you don't have to come to our headquarters here over on Danbury. You can pick up meals from you know, churches or whatever it may be around town.
1: Now, is that process on your website? What can, when people go to your website, is the volunteer process written out there, and the needs that you guys might have, are they up there?
2: Yes. Yeah, they're up there. It's our website, mowsatx.org. We have the volunteer tab where you're able to learn more information about what it entails to, you know, become a volunteer, where your nearest pickup site for meals would be, and the application. The application is, you know, once again, also we try to make it as easy as possible for our volunteers. It just requires a background check just to make sure that everyone is good.
1: Mm-hmm.
2: And then once you complete that, you just have to come in for a one-time orientation where we just give you a little rundown of what it, you know, your hour of delivering will look like. And then you'll be set for, you know, however many times you would like to volunteer with us. Right now, our push, like I said, is in that area. And we also want to make sure that we are able to get some volunteers who can sign up for ongoing routes. That's what we call people who will deliver every Monday or mm-hmm. Monday, Wednesdays. We just want to make sure that we get a good relationship going between the volunteer and their, you know, the seniors that they deliver to.
1: Wonderful. And you guys also provide meals for animals, correct?
2: Yes, correct. That is the third week of every month. And we call it Animeals. We noticed that a lot of seniors were having to either only have half of the meal or maybe every other day they would have their meal. And then the rest of the food they would give to their pets, you know, and their friends. It's
1: yes,
2: who they
1: yes.
2: talk to and interact with every day. So we started Animeals. It is a supplemental pet food program for anyone who has signed up and is a current Meals on Wheels client. And like I said, it's once a month, but we deliver a good, you know, amount of pet food for dogs or cats. Right now, we can't do birds, unfortunately, yet.
1: Mm-hmm, mm-hmm.
2: Maybe one day, you know, down the line we will. But yeah, that's also one of our really big, programs that we have for anyone who has become a Meals on Wheels client. And that's also volunteer-based. So if you're interested in helping out with that, we are also accepting volunteers for that program as well.
1: Wonderful. Now tell us about Savoir.
2: Yes. So Savoir is our annual gala. It's basically, you know, a party with a purpose. We work with chefs every year who are, you know, James Beard awarded. They've honed their craft to perfection, and they work together to create a very nice dinner for us. They, you know, in addition to the food that we are able to, you know, have and the drink and everything, we also highlight the mission here at Meals on Wheels.
1: Mm-hmm.
2: So we showcase, seniors who donations are able to help out. We showcase their pets. We just really want to highlight the importance of donating to an organization like Meals on Wheels, where the money goes back to the seniors, and you know, they've helped build San Antonio, they've helped create the community that it is now, and we just want to give back to them. So that event, while we do have really good food and we are always looking for sponsors, or if you would like to attend, we do have tickets available. While we do want to focus on that, you know, it is also a gift back to the community and a thank you to our seniors.
1: Wonderful. Now, more mm-hmm. information on volunteers, how to get tickets for Savoir, and mm-hmm. how to donate possibly to you guys and donate their time and help. What's the website and what's mm-hmm. the phone number?
2: Our website is mowsatx.org. So that website has all of the information you might need for volunteering, for donations, mm-hmm. As well as for client referrals. You can complete the referral there if you are interested in referring someone or services for yourself. Like I said, we do encourage you to call. It can be a little bit faster, but of course, anyone who might just be interested in doing an online form is more than welcome to do so. And then as well for volunteers, a volunteer application is online. And for any donations as well, you know, we are always accepting donations. Currently, one meal from, you know, getting all the materials and the food to delivery is $9.50.
1: Mm-hmm.
2: So a small donation of $9.50 can help provide, you know, a meal for a senior, as well as a safety check and a friendly hello.
1: Wonderful. Now, what is the phone number?
2: Our phone number is 210-735-5115.
1: Wonderful. Thank you so much, Adrian, and we'll talk to you guys again.
2: All righty. Thank you so much.
1: All right. Bye-bye.
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1: Welcome to the San Antonio Solution Show. This is your host, Elaine Rodriguez, and we're speaking to Michael Guerra, Chief Development Officer at San Antonio Food Bank. Welcome back to the program, Michael. How are you?
9: Thank you, Elaine. You know, it's hot summer. It's meant it's kind of tough for a lot of Texans, but your San Antonio Food Bank is doing really well this summer. Thank you for asking.
1: Wonderful. Now, what do you guys got going on in August?
9: You know, August for lots of families is a transition month to school. Kind of mid-August, that'll start to happen. And so, you know, on the one hand, we start to see a decrease in volunteers, just naturally, kids and other families kind of positioning differently. And so just a call out to anybody that could support us during the month of August. It's like January. It's kind of our other lowest month of the year for volunteers. And so church group, social group, business group, family, individual, retired volunteer. Boy, finding information at our website about all of the different opportunities to give back. We have more than 50 unique volunteer shifts every week, and it's kind of all abilities, all ages. And so we're actually, you know, the largest recipient of special needs volunteers in the community. We have just an incredible program. So just what I'd call out volunteering in August is because it's sometimes tougher. And when we don't have volunteers, that means that the community often maybe doesn't get all the food needs as quickly as possible. So please join us for that. And so that's what I'd highlight. And of course, you know, for people needing lots of back to school activities, we are layering up food with backpack giveouts and all sorts of things. If you're involved in kind of any of the programs to find, you know, school supplies and those kind of things, chances are you're going to find food at those as well. So that's just at least one thing I'll highlight. There are more if you want me to keep going.
1: No.

0: that's fine. Can we get all that information from the website, like the school supplies and?
1: Yeah, so the best way to find out about how to get help is to call. But then, so calling the San Antonio Food Bank website, mainline, that information is at our website. Because what will happen is if someone needs help, they can really understand, you know, are their kids in the household or they're not, what zip code are they in? They can really do some matchmaking about what's the closest opportunity for them to find some of those school supplies and food or just regular food. So that information is best by calling.
0: Okay, and what is the number?
1: Sure. It's 210-337-3663, 210-337-3663. That's there.
0: Now, also on your website, what is your website, by the way?
1: Sure. Yeah, it's, of course, www.safoodbank. That's all one word, safoodbank.org. And
0: great.
1: All the information about how to volunteer is there. We'll be doing some really unique kind of farmers markets on Saturdays from 9 to 12, every Saturday of August.
0: So nice.
1: On the west side, I want a different experience for farmers market. Please come out. It's in our outdoor pavilion, kind of on the south side of our campus. It's easy to find, and that's 9 to 12 every Saturday through August. And, I think a lot of people don't know that we're farming, and some of the produce that's available that day is not just from other local farms, but from the San Antonio Food Bank Farm itself.
0: I love that. Wonderful. Then what we're going to do is we're going to contact you guys again next month, and we'll see what's going on for September. Can't believe we're almost done with the summer.
1: I know. It's incredible. It's just around the corner. And
0: I know.
1: September will be Hunger Action Month this September. It's a big month for us. And then if anybody, again, we've seen a lot of people reach out as we were responding to floods, you know, in July and just some of the extra work we're doing. And if anybody wants to help us for meals for kids or support that kind of relief, the money, our donations are doubled now through the end of August, and also can be done at our website.
0: Wonderful. 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
1: 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Many blessings.
0: Take care. All right, you too.
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8: Welcome to the San Antonio Solution Show. This is your host, Elaine Rodriguez. Now we're going to be speaking to Felicia Nino, Director of Marketing and Development at the Animal Defense League. Welcome back to the show, Felicia. How are you?
9: Thank you. I'm good. How are you doing?
8: Doing good. Almost the end of summer. What do you guys got going on in August?
9: Oh my gosh, we're so excited because we are partnering with NBC Universal and Telemundo for Clear the Shelters. This is the 12th annual opportunity. And last year, we were able to adopt out over 500 pets within the month of August for Clear the Shelters. So we're looking to exceed that and do even better this year. Of course, you know, we have so many pets available for adoption, usually about 500 to 600 at any given time. So hopefully we'll have a lot of people coming out who are interested in adopting, who are, you know, wanting to take that new forever companion into their home, whether it's a puppy, a kitty, a senior, an adult, whatever they're looking for. You know, hopefully they'll be able to find that this August.
8: Wonderful. Now, what is the process of wanting to adopt or wanting to volunteer at the Animal Defense League?
9: So if you're interested in adopting, what we always recommend, of course, is come on out. You know, we're open every single day from 12 to 7. Or if you want to look at the pets ahead of time, you can go to adltexas.org/pets. And then once you go there, you can see every single pet that's available for adoption. If they've already been adopted, but they're still there, it will tell you that they've been adopted, just so you're aware. And once you do that, you can kind of filter through if you're looking for a particular age, particular breed, or you're wanting a dog or a cat. You just mention that on there.

0: And then it'll show you all the photos. There's some bios on there, which are fantastic to help just so you have an idea of like what their temperament is, what they like and don't like, what kind of things they're into, what's their, you know, are they super active? Are they more on the chill side? And then there's some videos also, which is really helpful too. So we have amazing volunteers who come on out and spend time with our pets every single day. And sometimes they're there, you know, before the or up until the staff leaves for the day, which is really, really sweet because they're very, very dedicated. But like I said, if you're wanting to become a volunteer who does help with things like that, that is an easy process. You can visit our website, adltexas.org/volunteer, and then at that point you can read all about the program, see what all goes into it, and then you sign up for an orientation. Come to that, and then once you finish that, you get your t-shirt, and you can start coming and going as you please. We have, of course, you know, a system so you can sign in and out, so we can track your hours in case you need those for school, work, church, anything. And that's typically going to be, that's our general volunteer program for anyone who's 12 years of age or older. However, we have a really cool opportunity called our Pet Champions program, and that is for kiddos who are ages 3 to 11 that can come on and volunteer with a parent or a guardian. So, of course, their parent or guardian does need to sign up as a volunteer as well, but that's such a cool experience because they're younger, you know, they get to come out and help with like arts and crafts, socializing our pets. They get to sit down and read in the kennel to our pets just to help them, you know, feel a little bit more calm and just kind of relax. And then this is the kiddos because they're getting to practice their reading skills. So it's a really cool chance to, you know, to volunteer and spend some time, just, you know, as a family or individually, whatever you choose to do, or say you want to come out with your best friend and volunteer, why not do that?
1: I love that. Now, on the website as well, you guys have the Amazon wish list, like what kind of needs you have, and dog food, towels, that kind of stuff.
0: Yes, definitely. On any given day, really, you know, we always have a need for all the things. So, like you're saying, with food, whether it's dry food, wet food for dogs, cats, puppies, and kittens, or it might be blankets, towels. So, you know, you get a new set of towels, and you're like, what do I do with these old ones? I don't really use them anymore. Donate them to us. We would love to have them.
1: Wonderful, wonderful. Now, where do you guys have your drop-off locations?
0: Yes, so both locations, of course, we're right off of Nacogdoches Road and then right across from the zoo off Culotta Drive for our Paw Jolly location. Once you come there, you can take them directly inside to our staff at our Paw Jolly location. And then at our Nacogdoches location, right when you come into the parking area, there's going to be a big donation station right there to the left, and you can drop all your items in there. If you do need a tax write-off or anything, any documentation, definitely go inside, talk with our staff. But if not, you're welcome to just drop everything off and head on out. And we
1: Wonderful.
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0: Yes, so we have our main campus, which houses about 400 pets or so that are available for adoption, is right off of Nacogdoches Road. And then our second location, which is our Paw Jolly Adoption Center, is right across from the zoo. 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There's information there to show you how to properly introduce them to your pets that you already have at home or to your family that you have at home.
1: Wonderful. Thank you so much, Felicia, and we'll talk to you guys again.
0: Awesome. Thank you. Have a good one.
1: All right, you too.
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9: 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The anxious wait. Until finally, a beautiful smile. To a port in Madagascar. Into the hands of a surgeon. To the eyes of the MRI technician. The scalpel, the monitor, the post-op, and finally, a mirror. A tumor removed, replaced by tears of joy. 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Where does your generosity go? Wherever Mercy does.
1: Welcome to the San Antonio Solution Show. This is your host, Elaine Rodriguez. And now we're going to be speaking with Diana Hagee. She's with Cornerstone Ministries and also the Sanctuary of Hope. Welcome back to the show, Diana. How are you?
10: I'm very well this morning. Thank you very much for having me.
1: It's great to have you guys back on. Tell us about Sanctuary of Hope. When did it start, and basically, why did it start?
10: Years and years ago, I am Pastor Hagee's wife of Cornerstone Church. And years and years and years ago, when my husband was 15 years old, and the reason I emphasize years ago is because this year he's celebrating his 65th year of ministry.
1: Wow.
10: Which, and he's going very, very strong. So when he was a young teenager, he was working at an orphanage in the Houston area. And he was very moved by what he saw, by the need of children to have a family unit, by the need of children to look for someone who would love them unconditionally for who they were. So he made a pledge to himself that one day he would build a sanctuary, build a place where kids could call home, not an institution, but mm-hmm. a home, and where eventually, obviously because of the epidemic of abortions in our nation, where a young mother who had courageously chosen life for her child would have a place to come, a safe haven, where they could blossom, where they could get an education, where they could get life skill training and counseling and medical care, and a place to raise their child in an environment that was safe, secure, and could elevate them to the potential that they have.
1: Now, when you guys, I was reading up on Sanctuary of Hope, and it says it program seeks not only to offer single young mothers and their children an opportunity to develop basic living skills. What does that mean? I mean, do you guys have classes and stuff?
10: Yes, of course. What we have found is that, you know, there usually is a generational cycle, right?
1: Mm-hmm.
10: Oftentimes, a young mother who is expecting out of wedlock is, this is her mom was in the same situation, and oftentimes now her grandmother. So it's a cycle. And what we're telling them is, all right, you've made a mistake. We understand that. We all have. That line forms to the left. Now what can we do? What can we do to take you from where you are today and show you the potential that you have educationally, emotionally, relationally, and show you what's possible? That's the hardest thing when we get these young ladies to show them that they have self-worth. So our life skill program brings in experts in the field of child rearing, mm-hmm. in the field of personal health care. We have cooking lessons. We have sewing lessons. We have arts and crafts. And these young ladies just, I mean, blossom. We have a group that I've entitled the Titus Circle, where in the scripture it says the older women should teach the younger. These are volunteers that spend, last month we had over 400 hours,
1: wow.
10: volunteer hours from our church and our surrounding community. And they come in and have game night with the girls, for example. You know, pizza and sandwiches and snacks, and we sit on the floor and play games. Of all of the events that we do, and we have many events for these young ladies,
1: mm-hmm.
10: they love that the most. Why? Because it's a family unit.
1: Yep.
10: Because they're coming together as a group, and they see what they saw in other family units, and they didn't have it. And so now we are establishing that, and the friendships, and they come together, and, you know, young ladies that have had their babies help coach other young ladies that are going into labor. And they help, you know, rear each other's children, and it's a community. One of the beautiful things I saw were three little boys, all of which were born at Sanctuary of Hope. The little one, there were two little ones, I guess maybe 2 and 3, and the four-year-old took both of them by the shoulder, looked at us and said, "This is my family." And, I mean, your heart just welled with emotion, because that's exactly what we're trying to establish, the family unit. Our society was based on the family unit, and the destruction that has the family unit has suffered is just, it's catastrophic. And we see that with the gangs in the street, with the lack of respect for authority.
1: Mm-hmm.
10: It has not produced anything but just havoc. And now we're saying, look, we are not turning our back on family. We're not turning our back on respect and those virtues that make an individual a solid contributor to the community. We're trying to build that up.
1: Exactly. Now, if people want to get more information, what's the website?
10: So the website is sanctuaryofhope.org, of course, and they can go, and they can also call us at the Sanctuary of Hope. They can call the church, 210-490-1600, and then ask for the Sanctuary of Hope. They can go to the Cornerstone website as well, sacornerstone.org, and they can click on the site that says Sanctuary of Hope and go there. I want to make sure that our

0: listening audience knows, the Sanctuary of Hope is open for everyone. Open for everyone that wants a better life. Open for everyone who wants hope for the future. And we have volunteers, we have doctors, we have nurses, we have dentists, we have OBs, we have pediatric doctors, all of which have said, we want to help. We want to be part of this supportive structure that will enable these young ladies. We get them. They don't have any high school diplomas, most of them, even though some of them are old enough to have a high school diploma. We now have 7 high school graduates. We have 1 that just received her associate's degree. And we have 9 right now that are enrolled in college. And all of these expenses are taken care of by our generous donors.
1: That's so wonderful. Well, thank you guys so much. Thank you and Pastor Hagee for everything you guys do for the community, Diana.
0: Well, thank you for helping us make the community aware, not only in San Antonio, but we accept young ladies from all over the nation. Wonderful. So God bless you for all that you do to spread the truth around this city and surrounding community.
1: Thank you, Diana. God bless you guys.
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4: ABC News, I'm Wayne Cabot.
5: Looked over across the highway, and there it was. There was all the flames just coming right at us.
4: Coming right at Nicole Lucero. Among the 90,000 people fleeing flames around Reno from a 23-square-mile fire that was only a brush fire about 24 hours ago, walls of flame line the mountains on the Nevada-California border, the Hawk Fire, believed to be caused by human activity. In Washington County, Oregon, Detective Shannon Wild on the gruesome discovery at the scene of a vehicle fire.
6: This is being investigated as a quintuple homicide. 5 people deceased.
4: Late Sunday, the sheriff's office identified 36-year-old Benjamin Charles Parker as the suspect. He's been found dead in his vehicle, apparent suicide. Reports say Trump's son-in-law, Jared Kushner, met privately with Hakeem Jeffries, the Democratic House leader, who would become speaker if Democrats win enough seats in November. ABC's Stephen Portnoy.
7: Jeffries has neither confirmed nor denied the meeting. On Fox News, House Speaker Mike Johnson said he hadn't heard of the meeting, and he expressed confidence his party won't lose control of the House.
8: I don't know what that's about. I know Jared has interests and lots of other things going on. He's not really directly involved in the admin, at least in the day-to-day in the White House.
7: Republicans are facing headwinds in recent polls, with the midterms less than 2.5 months away.
4: Echoing President Trump, Treasury Secretary Scott Bessent is out with an op-ed in the Financial Times, previewing Monday's announcement of sweeping sanctions against Iran, threatening economic D-Day. Iran says try that and not a drop of oil will leave the Persian Gulf. And Iran may have attacked more public utilities based on reports out of Britain. A small-scale energy generator was attacked and shut down for about 4 days. This reportedly took place at the same time as a series of other attacks targeting dozens of water treatment systems in 7 U.S. states last month. 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
4: Former Vice President Mike Pence attended Independence Day in Ukraine, 35 years after it broke away from the Soviet Union.
14: It is in the vital national interest of the United States of America to continue to provide Ukraine with the support they need to defeat and repel the Russian invasion.
4: A 68-year-old from France got stuck in the mud in California's Death Valley National Park and died. With no other vehicles around, he and his companion abandoned their car and walked across the salt flats with temps of 116 degrees Monday. About a mile in, the 68-year-old couldn't go anymore. His friend continued on, flagging down a motorist who called 911, but it was already too late when the California Highway Patrol helicopter located him, Death Valley's Park Service telling travelers stay on paved roads during this extreme heat. Heat advisories continuing from California to the Florida Panhandle at 65 million people. A lot of horsepower roaring through the Capitol, including Pennsylvania Avenue, not far from the White House. Kyle Kirkwood wins the Freedom 250, a race so nice he hopes he'll do it twice.
15: I don't know if we're ever going to get another chance at this. I hope we do. I hope we do. This was awesome. But this was, what a dream come true.
4: AP journalist Michelle Price writing, for once, things were moving fast in the nation's capital. I'm Wayne Cabot, ABC News.
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20: You don't owe anyone land. You don't owe anyone a benefit. 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I just think that certain people are incapable of actually integrating into certain societies. There's nothing that you can do to compete with basic centuries of that kind of barbarism that teaches people and affirms that this behavior is okay.
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20: Welcome back to the program. Dana Lash with you. We're at the top of this third hour on Friday. I hope everybody's having a little fun back to school. Back to school. I'm telling you. I actually like the back to school. There's something about getting new school supplies that I have loved since forever. When I was a kid, I had to get like hand-me-downs, but then when I first could actually get my own mechanical pencils and that, it was amazing. Just, I love school supplies. All right, anyway, it's awesome. School, going back to school is awesome. All right. We've been having this big debate about post-liberalism, and I was explaining to you post-liberalism and how it's all the stuff from the old big Bush days of compassionate conservatism. Kate, when did you first hear that phrase?
22: Compassionate?
20: Do you remember hearing that?
22: I do.
20: Someone asked me, where did that come from? And I had to Google it. I'm like, that was the phrase used by so many Republicans, like in the early aughts, yeah, to describe their policies of using government to manipulate and get certain outcomes.
22: What did Google say when that started? So like 2005-ish, or was it in 2008 when Barack Obama came into play?
20: It was before then. This was during Bush's term.
22: Yeah.
20: I think it was the first term, maybe. The phrase was, I mean, it really was used to describe all of that. I'm going to actually go. I have to search my tags.
22: It's synonymous with suicidal empathy.
20: Technically it started in like 79, 80, the first time it was used. Now, but it did not come into mainstream until George W. Bush. So a guy named Doug Weed, and I'm going to bring all this, you're going to need to know this. a guy named Doug Weed,

he was arguing that, now you'll understand why, because this comprises the backbone of all of the big government stuff. Doug Weed in 1979 was arguing that we needed, the Republican Party needed to shed its image of not caring about the poor, right? Which I always thought that played into the narrative that Democrats were trying to establish about the Republican Party, which I don't like. But he did this thing where the Republican Party has to shed its image of not caring about the poor anymore, right? So that's where it kind of started. And then one of George W. Bush's advisors worked with him in the late 90s as he was getting ready. This is when he was governor, before he was getting ready, as he was preparing his presidential run, to develop this as like an ideological tent pole, for the lack of a better way to put it, for addressing Republican policy. So he had this book that came out in 1992, and it was called The Tragedy of American Compassion. And that was the way that he addressed everything from education to healthcare to like everything fell into that. Like the Republicans need to be seeing you dealing with poverty and all of these other issues through conservative principles compassionately. And then it really came full circle when Bush had said this of it in an interview, quote, "It is compassionate to actively help our citizens in need, and it is conservative to insist on accountability and results." So this was, it became one of Bush's like key slogans going into the aughts. And it was viewed as, oh, it's so nice. It's the, we can, that conservatism and compassionate, being, and compassion could go hand in hand. That has never been the issue. The issue is the means through which you address these problems. And you had people that were saying it was compassionate to use large government or the lever of government for this purpose. That was the big thing. So this has snowballed, and now we have post-liberalism that's using this same thing. Now, you remember, we had the No Child Left Behind. We had all of this other economic assistance, because the compassionate conservative philosophy of Bush during that era was, well, we need to make sure we provide for the American family. We have to steward for the American family, and the poor need society support, et cetera, et cetera. And if that all sounds well and good until you realize that their method of dealing with it was through larger government, that they literally had to expand government to address these issues. And that's the problem that real conservative constitutionalists have, because that's not what the government is supposed to do at all. In fact, we view the presence of a large government to be the problem. It has caused all of these issues, subprime mortgages. I mean, everything, name an issue. It's been caused by big government. You don't fix these issues with the introduction of more government. It just never works that way. So I lay the ground with that phrase, because now, instead of compassionate conservatism, now the phrase is common good. It's the same principle, new phrase, common good. Now, during my criticisms of post-liberalism, post-liberals get very upset. They get super upset when you criticize and you draw these very legitimate and completely inarguable analogies. And then I get this all the time, and I'm sure you've seen this, Kane, because I've said, look, during the Tea Party days, we fought against this stuff. I am not about to be lectured to by people promoting the same stuff that we fought and defeated back in the early aughts and repackaging it to me as post-liberalism. Well, then the post-liberals get mad, and this is what they go. This is what they say. But what did the Tea Party accomplish? What did the Tea Party accomplish? So back in 2009, actually, let's go earlier, 2008, I have been very critical of big government. And I was critical of No Child Left Behind. I was critical of Too Big to Fail. And I got it from a lot of Republicans at the time. I started my radio program on October 28th of 2008. Before then, I had a newspaper column and I wrote online. I had a website and I wrote online. And I was

very critical of a lot of these big government policies. That really kicked off the Tea Party. If you remember when, you know, you had, you know, that whole thing on, what was it, Fox Business, Rick Santelli, who said we need a modern day Tea Party. And that was sort of like the catalyst for the creation of it. The next day we were on the we were on a conference call, a Sunday conference call with people. And then we were planning the Tea Party. The first one we had the first day where they had them around the country. We had one under the arch in St. Louis. And we were very clear in that we were what we were opposing. It wasn't even Democrat or Republican. We just didn't like big government, period. The Democrats tried to invalidate it because they saw it as a threat to the big government they were pushing through Barack Obama. So they called us all racist when it wasn't. I mean, there were Black Americans that were part of the Tea Party because nobody likes big government. That's just very simple. So fast forward 2009, have the first Tea Party, and it grows from there. And I was all over the country. I helped other Tea Parties. We helped recruit candidates. So let me tell you what the Tea Party accomplished. Because I was, I'm wondering if I should write a book on this. It feels like maybe. So the first, I think, let me start at 30,000 feet. One of the biggest accomplishments of the Tea Party was completely, I would say, stopping the juggernaut of the Obama agenda. Not entirely, but we threw enough obstacles in its way that it slowed it down precipitously. And we single-handedly halted the legislative momentum of one of the most popular, youngest Democrat presidents who had the momentum of cult of personality behind him. We swarmed town halls, and I can't tell you how many town halls I went to or how many town halls I recorded, how many fights I mean, it's crazy. We swarmed town halls in 2009. We absolutely destroyed the media's illusion that Barack Obama and Democrats had a wholehearted progressive mandate, that the nation just gave them a full-on statist mandate. We destroyed that narrative, and that's incredibly important because the media told everybody back then. Remember the one thing that said, we're all socialists now? Those headlines aren't new. They were saying this back in 08, 09. We destroyed that. We also completely destroyed the media's ecosystem. We exposed every single one of these hacks. We exposed the game. We explained how narrative building works. And we forced the press to address its bigotry, hatred of flyover America, and really expose how they are not representative of flyover America. That's the 30,000 foot view. I would also add to that, we just gut punched the Republican establishment. Absolutely gut punched it. We were willing to primary and destroy every rhino out there. We started our first race, was one that I kicked off against Didi Scozzafava up in New York's, I think it was New York's 23rd. A Democrat recruited actually by Newt Gingrich at the time to run against a conservative guy who wasn't charismatic, and he was a nerd, but he was a good conservative. And we were like, well, if you're going to play this game, we're going to tank the whole damn thing. Newt Gingrich, actually, after this race, because they lost, called for a meeting with grassroots activists in St. Louis with me and to pick other grassroots activists that came in. And he got it right away. He saw, just as he saw in the 90s, there's a new conservative movement. This is it. And he saw what was happening here, and he agreed, and he was really amenable about it. And I still to this day give him tons of credit for that. He was the only one in that first year that came around and was like, I get it, because he sees this stuff, and he's a smart man. So that's the 30,000 foot view. I can go on. I can talk about, you know, the ruling class and get all of this stuff, but there's others. So to get more specific, the biggest test was that midterm election in 2010. We snatched that majority from Barack Obama, and we took 63 seats.
63 seats. We were flipping blue districts. 63 seats. I was, they actually, because I was a Tea Partier, they had me, it was my very first election night coverage. I had me go up with ABC, with George Stephanopoulos and Diane Sawyer to do election night coverage for midterms. So I got to see all this stuff as it came in. And it was really, I mean, it's like drinking from a fire hose. And it was really exhilarating. And I love this stuff. And I could see that we were winning big. And the mood on that set was just dismal. It was like being at a funeral. These people were so sad. And we were just getting seat after seat after seat. 63 seats. Obama had to address it the next day. And his quote was, "We took a shellacking. We created the House Freedom Caucus. We politically eliminated numerous swamp creatures who stood in the way of reducing the size and scope of government, who were standing in the way of reducing regulatory abuse, who were standing in the way of lower taxes, less government spending. We took them out politically, and we replaced them with the most conservative candidates that could win. We blocked Merrick Garland. Imagine that guy on the Supreme Court. That was a Tea Party win. We forced budget limits and sequestration through the Budget Control Act. We pressured leadership to end earmarks in 2011. We fundamentally altered how bills were negotiated. We stopped the move-along to get-along style of GOP governance because we played hardball during debt ceiling standoffs, and we refused to cave, which led to the 2013 shutdown, which only actually scored us more seats in the next midterm. We fueled that whole red map initiative with aggressive redistricting fights. We swept state legislatures that allowed for the GOP to redraw the maps for the next decade. We rejected federal Medicaid expansion, right? We won restrictions on public sector unions. Wisconsin is the biggest note of that. We stopped the federal government. Remember this? They were going to try to make the states run the federal ACA exchanges, and we stopped that. We blocked multiple assault weapons ban attempts, and attempts at nationalizing red flag law. We expanded concealed carry across the nation, won tax cuts in multiple states. And you know what? We destroyed narratives right and left. We were too few in numbers. No one's ever actually tried full-on constitutional conservatism. They half-ass it, and then they go, "Oh, well, it failed." No, it's because none of you people, including a lot of the post-liberals, don't have the balls to do what it takes. And in fact, some of them don't. It's not about spine. It's that they don't want it. A lot of these people really want big government. They're rhinos. Know them by their fruits. We got a lot more on the way as we move. 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That's why I want to tell you about Alliance Defending Freedom. 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They helped win major legal victories, including helping overturn Roe v. Wade and securing a landmark free speech victory at the Supreme Court. But the fight isn't over. Right now, ADF is defending women's sports and
standing up for our constitutional freedoms, but they can't do

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23: And now, all of the news you would probably miss. It's time for Dana's Quick Five.
0: I went really long last segment, so I'm real short this segment, but I'm going to make it up to you. A mom claims that an airline made her buy an $800 ticket for a toddler who sat on her lap on a previous flight. Look, if you're going to fly and your kid needs a seat, they got to have a ticket. That's completely the way that works. Also, Gallup poll, Americans drinking remains at a record low. Record low 54% for 2 years in a row now, which is probably why big alcohol in Texas moved to go after, I don't want to say big weed because we don't really have big weed here. And also, Pasadena neighbors are mad because a mailman was seen on video attacking a peacock. 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
8: This is being investigated as a quintuple homicide. 5 people deceased.
4: A gruesome discovery by police investigating a vehicle fire in Washington County, Oregon. Detective Shannon Wild. Late Sunday, sheriff's office identified 36-year-old Benjamin Charles Parker as the suspect. They say he's been found dead in his vehicle, apparently a suicide. From the descriptions, ABC's Melissa Adan is hearing from folks around Reno who barely escaped an explosive wildfire that's still growing. It must have seemed like the fires of hell.
10: Fire sweeping over our head, and so we're like, we got to get out of here.
24: Jason Davis telling us how he made it out.
10: It kind of just felt like an end of the world scene. Every animal was trying to run and make it out as much as it could, but not everything was making it.
24: One of just tens of thousands forced to evacuate.
4: 90,000 being forced to leave their homes. The fire apparently caused by a human. This is ABC News.
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0: This actually is the perfect song for this because I'm going to start with a Jill Biden video, and then I'm going to tell you exactly what big government republicanism, a.k.a. post-liberalism, has done. So buckle up, kids. Woo! All right. First and foremost, guys, do you realize the reason Joe Biden sucked out loud so bad and was like losing like it was his job is because he got roofied?
13: What?
0: Yeah. What's up? This is Cut 12, Jill Biden. I'm not kidding. This is not AI.
14: Still to this day, you don't have a gut instinct on what was that moment?
15: No, I mean, there's all kinds of theories. You know, he had been traveling. I know he was tired. He didn't feel well that day when I saw him. But there was nothing definitive that I could point to. And I had been on the road for 2 weeks up until that moment. Mm-hmm. So I wasn't with him. I didn't see him days before, weeks before. I saw him maybe 1 hour before.
14: Mm-hmm. And there's no way anyone could have, God forbid, laced his drink or
15: Who knows?
14: Mm-hmm.
15: Right? Mm-hmm. Who knows?
0: Can I do this? I feel like I should be here for Halloween. Hold on.
14: So you're telling me that there's, like, nowhere that anybody didn't spark his drink?
13: Stop.
14: Is that what you're telling me?
13: Stop it.
14: That nobody spoke.
0: I can't stand the vocal fry. It makes me, honestly, when I hear vocal fry, it makes me want to try to talk like a dude. I feel like I want to talk like Randy Savage. When I hear chicks like that, I just want to talk like this. I just can't help it. Right? Oh, my gosh.
14: Baby.
0: It's that whole, like, late 90s, early aughts Britney Spears vocal fry. I can't. Kane, if I ever do that, will you throw something at my head?
13: Yes.
0: I'm gonna have to talk like this the rest of the show.
13: I almost just did it.
0: What?
13: I almost just threw something at your head.
0: Well, I was imitating.
13: Right.
0: I
13: held myself back.
0: So hold up for a sec. You're telling me that it's not because he's literally, he had a stroke and he's got all kinds of stuff. He was just maybe had his drink laced before his debate with POTUS. Okay. Or you suck. Let's just admit it. You know what? I would have more respect for him if he came out and was like, Jill, shut up. You know what, folks? I just sucked out loud. That's what happened. I blew it because I am horrible at this. You know how you really can do a save? Be like, I'm much better with policy and kicking the beans out of people behind doors. I don't sit here and do this performative clown work. I mean, there's a million different ways he could have done it. But no, he's got to be protected. Maybe because he had a strength list. I can't with these people. What are they going to do to make money? They're earned, what is it called?

0: super bougie with, and certain things I'm like, no. But this, his drink was laced. That's all. Okay, I wanted to also do really quickly this New Jersey governor, Cheryl, Mickey Cheryl, who says, well, just listen to this.
1: It's easier to get an AR-15 in the United States than it is to get an abortion.
0: What? Yeah. You know what? She's exactly the type of girl at Last Call who's trying to look and find a hookup partner before, because no one else approached her until and they're not going to approach you after the lights came up, especially. First off, she says it's easier to get an AR. What? Are we still doing this? Are we still doing this? Is it Mickey Cheryl? Her name is Mickey Cheryl, not Mikey, right?
2: Yeah.
0: Yeah. Oh, it is Mikey? Oh, I don't like her even more now. She took a man's name. How dare you? First off, this is one of the stupidest things I've ever heard. Both of these, it's a dumb blanket statement. It is not easier, by the way. And also, you're talking about an abortion as birth control. Let's be real. An abortion as birth control. That's how they're putting this. I mean, anybody can walk in. You can walk in and they can... I mean, in fact, it's not even where you go really into a brick and mortar anymore. You just do the pill and they send it to you in the mail now. There's abortifacients by mail. That's actually becoming like bigger than walking into a Planned Parenthood. It's not the way it used to be anymore. What gets me is they're like, women have to have waiting periods, 24 to 72 hours. Can you believe it? Oh, like you try to make us do with guns? Huh. Wow. Imagine that. It's just a stupid thing to say. And I mean, the fact that we have lawmakers out there, grown women, it's embarrassing. But no, that's not even remotely true. She was signing, so that the presser that she was at was at this press conference for a SHIELD law bill that was aimed at protecting access to individuals seeking reproductive and gender-affirming health care. What is gender affirming healthcare? I don't understand the gender affirmation. Words are important. I don't get that. Like you pull down somebody's pants and go, yep, you're a girl, or yep, you're a boy. I see it. I don't know. What is that? I affirmed you. You've just been affirmed.
3: It's like saying cancer affirming healthcare. Like, are you affirming cancer?
0: Yeah, it's weird. I don't get this. And she goes, the sentence that she said after that, she goes, and the attack on reproductive healthcare is literally killing women. You're literally killing women. Does this stuff still work with people? Does it work? I mean, you're talking about owning a firearm and killing a baby. One is a constitutional right. I don't think killing a baby is a constitutional right. Why do they always go after that? Why not go after, it's easier to have free speech than it is to kill a baby. Can you believe it's so hard to kill a baby? My gosh, are we even free in this world anymore? Is this a free country if we can't just kill our babies? I mean, now you see why all these broads are out there, mommy sleuthing it up with that Clancy lady, right? You get it now. Part of it, I think, is that culture, too. Even Bill Clinton said that it should be rare, never on demand. Boy, that has changed, hasn't it? Goodness. I wanted to switch it up before we go, because one of the things that I had mentioned, talking about this whole thing with post-liberalism. And I hear so often, like I said, the big Bush League era folks that want to rebrand themselves and their ideas as being post-liberal. And they go, what did the Tea Party accomplish? Well, I just answered some of that. But I can tell you what big government republicanism, the second part of it, what that has accomplished. I wrote about it. Compassionate conservatism, that's the new slogan for the common good. That's just a restructure of that. So debt explosion. Record high deficit. We have record high deficits right now from absolutely unbridled spending. Republicans still cannot get the message that they need to stop spending. Entitlement expansion, Medicare Part D, particularly. Everybody remembers Medicare Part D. That is in Medicare Part D, the ultimate irony, $700 billion TARP, the TARP intervention. You guys remember TARP, right?

0: That's literally like big government Republicanism on steroids, using federal power to distort the market on the way up, and then using more federal power on the way to rescue it on the way down. That is post-liberalism. That is the poster child for post-liberalism, is TARP. Oh my gosh. Fannie and Freddie, nationalizing Fannie and Freddie, $5 trillion in mortgage liabilities directly into the taxpayer's ledger. How nice was that? That was such a nice little gift, Kane. It was so great. Yeah. Or what about, so TARP was 08. So that, all of that, buying all these toxic assets, creating a permanent moral hazard. I could go on and on. Ooh, one of my favorite topics, quantitative easing, Federal Reserve bailouts. This is from my post. It's going to be here coming up on Substack. We started that massive era of quantitative easing and like literally forever entangled the government in the day-to-day operations of the daily pricing of financial markets, for the lack of a better way to put it, right? That makes sense. This is all stuff that big government Republicanism accomplished. Bailouts and subsidies. Negotiating the decline with Obamacare and failing to repeal. The 2020 CARES Act. Let's not forget that. Federalization of education through No Child Left Behind. The subprime mortgage crisis. And remember the phrase, ownership society? I know you guys remember the ownership society phrase. Kane and I were just talking about that. Or what about the, where the list is long. So that's what big government Republicanism, just some of what that got us, a.k.a. post-liberalism. So whenever they ask you, well, what does the Tea Party accomplish? Tea Party's accomplished a hell of a lot. But we didn't run the country into the ground as much as big government Republicanism / post-liberalism accomplished. Here's the other thing, too, that people need to realize. Our numbers were very few. Constitutional conservatism has never been implemented. Not, just like capitalism, we don't have full capitalism in this country. We have crony capitalism. You can't sit here and say that capitalism failed when we've never actually even had pure capitalism. It's always been a form of cronyism. So you can't sit here and go, well, I don't like this. Capitalism's failed. Well, it's not capitalism, chuckle nuts. It's not capitalism. It's crony capitalism. It's a bastardization. It's not even the full realization of what we could have. And we've never had literal, actual constitutional conservatism implemented. Why? Most lack the spine to do it. Most of these lawmakers lack the spine to look the electorate in the face and say, you know what, we're ending entitlements. Sorry. We're going to introduce some austerity. The government, they lack the courage to introduce the austerity to induce prosperity amongst the people. I will never forget, I said this the other day, a Republican candidate from Missouri who works in he's in the administration now on the periphery, always wanted to work in government, leapfrogged all these different seats, looked me in the face one time and told me that they would never be able to support privatizing Social Security publicly because too many people look at it like you're taking people's health care, which is not what it is, or Social Security rather, which is not what it is at all. They don't want to tell people that because too many Republicans, frankly, are too many people in America who identify as Republican are too comfortable with big government. They act like they're limited government, but the moment we start talking about reducing entitlements or taking them entirely, oh my gosh, everyone loses their damn mind. So that's part of the problem. Also, the rhinos, which notice how we stopped using that term. Do you know why? Because those are the post-liberals. They're not going to use anything that's damaging to their own brand. They're trying to rebrand themselves. These are people who love using government, and they love government spending because power and spending means more big government. That's why you're not hearing that word anymore. So all of this has been tried. Don't allow them to lie to your face and repackage it and say, no, no, it's different. It literally isn't. It's the same stuff. It is the exact same stuff. Always has been. We have more on the way as we roll out of this third hour, our partners that bring you the program. Tis our friends at Webroot. Look, everybody's, I think summer, is summer still, it's not over yet technically, but everybody's kind of back in school, going back to school. So more device usage, more screen time, more online accounts, more, like, think of it, your grades online, medical stuff online. 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
0: So I think we can all agree, ladies out there, gents, that the mom group chats for the school are a curse upon this earth. So I just retweeted one because this one's very funny to read, where these moms are losing their mind because one mom asked the other moms to not send their kids Oreos in their lunch boxes, not because of an allergy, just because they're not allowed to have Oreos at home. And oh my gosh. Like, for instance, the mom was asked, well, why was she upset? And the mom says, we don't allow that kind of thing at home. So she wanted them when she saw someone else eating them. And that upset her. And someone goes, oh, I thought there had been an allergy issue. And the mom said, no, can we just agree not to send things like Oreos, chocolate, and candy so the kids aren't comparing lunches? I know. Oh, no. And the one mom goes, I mean, I sent the Oreos. And she goes, oh, would you mind not sending them again? And the mom's name, Charlotte, goes, why? She goes, oh, well, my girl was really upset. I think it would be easier if we're all consistent. And someone goes, oh, you're trying to control what everybody packs, though. And it just went on. So now this mom put it to a song, and she put it up on Instagram like a dummy. And she's like, I'm debating moving my daughter from this school.
19: Oh my gosh.
0: Why don't you debate deleting your whole account, you bored ass woman? Oh my gosh. People like you are part of the problem. Women like you, broads like you, are why I hated the mom's group chats. So I'm like the Winona in Heathers. Okay. I just can't with this. I have never been the mom who's been in the group chats like, I'm not that mom. I don't know that. Maybe it's because I'm a boy mom. I don't know. But I will have to tell you this. So we had at our school, not only did we have all the moms group chats, but then we had the boy moms and then the girl moms. And the girl moms would get like 200 messages every day. And the boy moms maybe once every other couple weeks. Because we know where it's at. I'm just saying. All right. Today in Stupidity came.
1: All right. You took it last segment, but it was that Mikey Sherrill, New Jersey's governor. One. Can we play this again? It's cut 13. Let's just play this and just highlight it.
20: It's easier to get an AR-15 in the United States than it is to get an abortion.
1: Oh, I went to Walgreens the other day. I couldn't get an AR-15, but yeah. I saw a lot of Plan B available.
0: Yeah,
1: which is weird.
0: I mean, I don't know what she's talking about. It's always these people who've never ever purchased any.
1: Yeah.
0: Thing like that at all. I get it. One of the things, because we ran out of time today, but one of the things we're going to start on Monday is this exploration of data centers. So this is something that you're going to want to turn into, because we're going to look at all of the myths around the data centers, where these narratives began emerging, and the actual real stories of data centers and communities. And we're going to debunk and explore a lot of this stuff. That starts Monday. so you don't want to miss. Have a great weekend. 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
2: 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Gary McNamara and Eric Harley talk about everything from politics to social issues and news of the day. 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
3: All across America, we are Red Eye Radio. He is Eric Harley and I'm Gary McNamara. Well, it's time for another WNBA update.
4: All right.
3: This happened yesterday. This is part of the broadcast, the Indiana Fever against the Chicago something.
4: The Indiana whatever and the Chicago something.
3: Is it the strong or what is that? Here it is. Okay, here we go. All right.
5: 6-point basketball game. Chicago staying in it. Natasha Clapp. And right before the break, this was the scene inside Wintrust Arena. After Natasha Cloud got that bucket, she wanted her voice heard. We have talked about the conversations surrounding the W. That is Enos Kanter in the building today.
4: About the W.
6: About the W.
3: Well, he went to the game, Enos Kanter, who... went to the game and he had a shirt on. You know, woman is a biological female.
6: Yeah.
3: A shirt.
6: Right, yeah.
3: And so she scores. And from what I can see, she turned to him on the other side of the court and was pointing and like screaming at him. And so he stood up like and put his hands up like, what?
6: Yeah. Right.
3: What?
6: Right. Right.
3: What?
6: Right.
3: And the best thing is reading this here on X, and the first comment on X was, you ready for this? Listen to this logic.
6: All right.
3: Breaking. Enos Kanter, a known transphobe, has illegally tried to enter the WNBA arena. Unlike trans women who are real women, biological men don't belong in women's sports.
6: All right.
3: I'm going to read that again. Unlike trans women who are real women, biological men don't belong in women's sports. You can't make this up.
4: This is how they're campaigning now, though. You know what I said about the DSA? About how they're just saying it as if they've already had the debate. The debate is over.
3: Yeah.
4: And they're just saying, you know, gone on, you know, on even media that's not friendly to them and said things like, and answered questions like, so no police. That's right. No national defense. Correct. No Senate. Exactly. The House controls the White House.
3: Yep.
6: Yeah.
4: Prisons. Nope.
3: As if the debate has already... Right. Yeah, that's a great point. The debate's already been had.
4: And that statement right there, trans women...
3: Are women.
4: Are actual women...
3: But he's not
4: biological males.
3: Yeah. unlike trans women who are real women,

0: Vacation. Your family is going over to your neighbor's home for dinner for the first time. 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
1: Hey.
2: Hey, we're so excited for tonight. 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
1: Our guns are stored securely, locked in a safe that the kids can't access.
2: Awesome.
1: Yeah.
2: Now, let's just talk about what we can bring for dessert.
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0: We are Red Eye Radio. He's Eric Cronin. I'm Gary McNamara. Let me ask you this. I mean, because when we look at colleges and we're talking about how, you know, trade schools up 20% since 2020.
1: Yeah.
0: And the one thing they were looking at in this particular article was haircutting. And it's like, no debt, get a job anywhere. That it's the one thing that you can fall back on, and it's right. It's immediately focused on that. And I look at with AI, because there's going to be churn in the marketplace,
1: right?
0: And the technical jobs that are out there are going to pay. I don't believe colleges can adapt that quickly to it. More coming up following the bottom of the hour.
2: It all connects. 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

0: serious about everything. They're serious about, you know, hating the Constitution. Who was it Schumer over the weekend? That's Schumer or Van Hollen or I forgot which one. But it's like, well, you know, Big Ten, the whole Big Ten.
1: Yeah.
0: And it's just like, wow, it's not going to work because what you're saying is the Big Ten is basically being anti-Semitic, is being anti-women.
1: Yeah.
0: Is being racist with the, as we all know, with the with identity politics.
1: Yep.
0: I mean, it's, but then again, that came from the moderate wing of the Democratic, the identity politics, the racism comes from them. The radical transgender movement comes from them.
1: Oh, yeah.
0: Yeah. All, we said it the other day, they can't separate themselves and say, look, we're the ones that are moderate here. You're not moderate. You believe that men should compete against women in competitive sports. You believe that men should walk around naked in front of women.
1: Yeah.
0: You believe that children should make the decision to cut off their body parts.
1: Yes.
0: And then you're saying, well, we're not part of them. They're radical because they wish to get rid of the Senate, and we don't agree with that, and they wish to, you know, get rid of the police. They wish to get rid of prisons. They wish to get rid of the military. We only believe that men can be women if men say so. And we believe that you judge people by the groups that they're in and not individuals.
1: Right.
0: We only practice racism and sexism.
1: That's right.
0: Unbelievable.
1: And we want to govern thought. You know, again, are all men banned from WNBA?
0: I don't know.
1: I mean, if you can. The games, if you're talking about just attending a game. Or is it only the ones who disagree with you that get kicked out?
0: Oh.
1: Now, if you wear the T-shirt that the one coach wore, Trans Kids Matter or whatever it is said on the T-shirt. If you're a male, not a trans male, but a guy that puts on that T-shirt, do you get a free ticket to the game? I mean, how does this work? You know, this is the WNBA scrambling for this to go away. Man, they're hoping and praying something else comes along.
0: Yeah, it was Chris Van Hollen who said, NBC asked, do you think the Democrat Socialists have a place in the Democratic Party? Yes, they do. So again, it's not surprising. Any one of the Democrats who says that they don't are lying to you.
1: Yeah. Yeah, they are.
0: And we saw the one, who was the one last week who said, was it in Florida? Well, I don't agree with the Democrat Socialists of America. I'm not a socialist.
1: Mm.
0: Well, what about this one person that you've been campaigning with? Oh, I think they're great.
1: Mm.
0: Sorry, you just can't do that.
1: No. No, amazing. You cannot.
0: We are Red Eye Radio.
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3: Producers interested in applying for USDA Supplemental Disaster Relief Program may have already heard this about its various components.
4: Whether it was SDRP-1, SDRP-2, or the quality piece of this program, we're extending the deadline out to September 30.
3: And Agriculture Undersecretary for Farm Production and Conservation Richard Fordyce explains the motivation behind the extension.
4: We've been working with producers on the quality-related component of SDRP for quite a while. 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And so we have been continually refining our requirements for documentation to prove up a quality loss. We've been able to communicate with producers. The ability to be able to relax some of the qualifications for documentation to prove up the quality claim is something that we've worked on.
3: I'm Rod Bain reporting for the U.S. Department of Agriculture in Washington, D.C.
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0: We are Red Eye Radio. He is Eric Harley, and I'm Gary McNamara. Coming up on the bottom of the hour, where's the beef?
1: Yeah.
0: You know, something that Trump said over the weekend when he said that communities that oppose data centers are making a mistake, he was right on that one, where he said, look, you know, they're making their own power. Whatever needs to be worked out.
1: Yeah.
0: Don't want to, if there's noise, you don't put in the middle of a suburb. But we're not going to let China get the lead on AI. We're not going back on this. I'll tell you, you know, part of what I think this really is, it's really not about electricity. It's really not about the grid. It's really not about water. I think it's unions understanding that this is like the Industrial Revolution, going from agriculture to industry, that you're going to see a huge shift.
1: Yeah,
0: I think I think this is more union driven than anything else.
1: Right.
0: You know,
1: the
0: we talk
1: back on it. You mean?
0: Yeah.
1: Yeah.
0: Well, you know, well, I think the pushback. I think the organizing of the message out there.
1: Yeah.
0: There is, you know, and this is when you talk about, you know, AI centers, you're talking about something that has to be worked out.
1: Yeah.
0: And you've got the energy thing taken care of.
1: Yeah.
0: You know, they're producing their own energy.
1: Right.
0: I think that, you know, Governor Abbott said, well, they dug their own grave by just, you know, building it and then building it, tapping into the grid first without understanding what the blowback was going to be.
1: Right. Yeah.
0: And I understand that Republicans right now, there's a narrative out there that Republicans have to be against AI centers until after the midterms, because that's where the public is. And it sort of goes back to the UFO and the panic of the UFOs and, oh, no, because Congress said this and the UFOs and everything out there, climate change.
1: Yeah.
0: We always need another boogeyman.
1: Right.
0: And this boogeyman is AI centers. And the fact is, it's you're not going to stop it. You weren't going to stop the Industrial Revolution. You weren't going to stop computers. You are not going to stop the advancement of technology. No matter what you do, if it's not done here, it'll be done somewhere else.
1: Well, again, we can sit here. You know, this it kind of reminds me a little bit of the TikTok thing. TikTok and, you know, China spying, which, by the way, is a legit concern. And then you Congress and the president and the government look to do something about it, and everybody loses their ever-loving mind. Because TikTok's going to go away tomorrow.
0: Yeah.
1: We must save TikTok.
0: Mm-hmm.
1: You know, there is with this, and again, China's spying on us through devices and apps and everything else, which, by the way, has been going on for a long time, and TikTok is just the tip of that iceberg. You look at AI, there's... It's not one train that's already left the station. It's a million trains that have already left the station. And again, let the states control. You're going to have power. You're going to have water. You're going to have to do that yourself.
0: And that's what.
1: And Trump, you're not going to slow the industry.
0: And Trump supports that.
1: Yep. Yep.
0: You know, he supports them going after their own power.
1: Exactly,
0: water,
1: as you said earlier. That's
0: all got to be figured out.
1: And let the states govern them.
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24: My name is Erica, and my son, Kaysen, is a patient at Shriners Children. 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
25: To survive a burn injury and to return to life unafraid and full of joy and be who you're supposed to be is what we strive to deliver to our patients. 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
2: It's 6 o'clock, KTSA San Antonio. I'm Christian Blood. Another hot day in store for the Alamo City and the Coastal Plains. Got a heat advisory in place once again with highs near 102 and a heat index closer to 110. Now, heading up the I-35 corridor into Austin, you've got an excessive heat warning in place. That's where today's high could reach 106 and a heat index near 115. We've got full details in KTSA AccuWeather coming up. The Trump administration set to unleash what's being called economic D-Day against Iran.
3: Treasury Secretary Scott Bessent writing, the sanctions will be the single greatest financial offensive ever marshaled against an adversary, saying the goal is to sever every economic lifeline until Tehran stands alone. Iran responding with its own threats, warning if the economic war continues, not a single drop of oil will be exported through the Strait of Hormuz.
2: That's correspondent Karen Waugh. Fox News is now reporting oil passage through the strait is up 400% from where it was just 2 weeks ago. And that's about 20% of the total oil passage in the strait before the war began. Convicted killer Carmelo Anthony will not be getting a new trial. KTSA's Stacey Keene with the story.
4: Retired Kaufman District Judge Michael Chitty denied the motion for a retrial. Anthony's motion had claimed that there was a gentleman's agreement between trial attorneys that hurt Anthony's ability to testify. Anthony is serving a 35-year sentence for fatally stabbing fellow student Austin Metcalf at a high school track meet in Frisco last year. His defense team says they plan to appeal Judge Chitty's ruling. Stacey Keene, KTSA News.
2: Two people were hit by lightning and died Sunday in Broward County, Florida. Police say they got a 911 call saying the two had been hit, and when they arrived on scene, both victims, a mother and her two-year-old daughter, were found lying on a sidewalk. They were rushed to the hospital where they passed away. KTSA News Time, 6:02. It's time for KTSA Sports with Rob Thompson.
5: In the NFL, the Dallas Cowboys are officially 2-0 this NFL preseason with a dominant 34-13 victory over the Arizona Cardinals. The Houston Texans fell short in a tight 22-20 loss to the Raiders. On their diamond, the Texas Rangers secured their fifth straight home series win. They beat the Angels 5-3, and they tied the Astros for first place in the AL West. In Spurs news, Victor Wembanyama led France to a dramatic 91-90 buzzer-beater win over Serbia in what is called a friendly. He had 18 points in the win. Finally, Barney gets busy today at 2 p.m. They're going to represent the Southwest and face off against the Great Lakes region in a high-stakes, must-win Little League World Series elimination game. I'm Rob Thompson for 94.1 San Antonio Sports Star.
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0: 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Let's see what's happening. KTSA Time Saver Traffic.
5: Good morning. We do have a closure on Wurzbach, westbound between Thousand Oaks to Perrin Vital, working an 18-wheeler accident. They are forcing traffic to exit at David Edwards Drive. Loop 410 eastbound Nacogdoches, disabled vehicle, right shoulder. 35 southbound Splashtown. That stall has the right shoulder blocked. And road work at 35 southbound Schertz Parkway on down to Evans. Two lanes closed. Now, they did clear the road work 35 southbound Judson on down to O'Connor. I'm Debbie Alcacer, KTSA Time Saver Traffic.
6: The blazing heat continues with mostly sunny skies today, tying the record from 2013 with the high of 103. A steady breeze this evening, mainly clear, down to 77 along the Riverwalk and 71 in the Hill Country. Mostly sunny, still hot Tuesday with the high back to 103. I'm meteorologist Jason Caterina with your KTSA Stevens Roofing AccuWeather forecast.
0: Right now, 75 degrees under clear skies at San Antonio's Severe Weather Station. I'm Christian Blood. 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
2: Well, let's start Monday with some good news other than you're back. That's good news. But I got some other good news as well.
3: Yes.
2: I'm pregnant. No, I'm not. I'm not.
3: It's your water break?
2: I got some other good news. It's August 24th. August is almost over. It's going to be hot, hot, hot today. That's your complete wacky weather forecast. Hot, hot, hot. We're making some great headway with the Iranian situation. They are near collapse, and economic D-Day starts today. Here's El Presidente.
4: Economic warfare towards Iran. Does that indicate that the military options in the region for the U.S. are limited?
5: No, not at all. It just means that...

0: We're seeing what happens. They have no money. They have no Navy. They have no Air Force. They are not paying their soldiers. They're not paying their police. They have 350% inflation. So we're just going to sort of see what happens. And we have total control, as you know, of the border. We have total control. If you look at the blockade, we have total control of that entire region having to do with the Strait of Hormuz. And that means well into it, the land areas. So they would love to make a deal.
1: They would love to make a deal. They have been begging for a deal. In fact, over the weekend, the Iranian leadership, whatever that means, right, says, and this is the president speaking, not ours, the Iranian president speaking and saying, we can't hold out much longer. This is it. We're in the end game. And that's what Scott Bessent said, is today there's going to be an announcement of new, brand new economic sanctions that are meant to hit Iran even harder. This is the end game, that the president has, our president has dismantled their military. They're not going to get a nuclear weapon now. Friday was excellent news. What happened on Friday was the best news I have heard coming out of this war and what's been going on in forever. We had over 200 ships that got through the strait on Friday, which was a 400% increase in just 2 weeks alone.
2: Right.
1: Oil and fertilizer and other economic goods are flowing. And here's what this means. With the collapse, near collapse of this regime, it's been around for 50 years. This president, President Donald John Trump, is bringing economic stability not only to the Middle East but to the entire globe. You get rid of these bad actors that have been doing this for 50 years, and keep in mind, they're not only a terrorist state that have been killing Jews and Americans now for 50 years and maiming Americans and Jews for 50 years, but they have been causing economic turmoil not only in the Middle East but worldwide. The UAE last week on Thursday quit all trade, stopped all right. trade with them. They are completely isolated now. There is nothing happening on Karg Island, which is their refinery place. That's where their oil leaves to go around the world. There's no activity. Our satellites have been watching it. Nothing is happening on Karg Island. No oil is being exported out of Iran right now. That includes China. They're not even able to sell to China. Nothing is leaving Iran right now, so they're not selling anything. They're, as you just heard the president say, 350% inflation over there. Mm. They can't pay anybody anymore. They are at the brink of total collapse. Now, saying all that, this is great news this morning, but saying all that, they are going to try some shenanigans between now and the midterms to try to put Democrats in power in the United States to stop the president. But it's going to be futile because they are just right on the precipice of falling into a total abyss of economic collapse. And when that happens, this world is going to be in much better shape economically and the Middle East with stability.
2: Well, I guess we turned around 70 ships over the weekend, too, that were trying to get to their coast. It seems to be going swimmingly. I guess Bessent's going to be announcing today additional sanctions on if you deal with Iran, if you're a nation neighboring Iran and you deal with Iran, that you're going to get hit too. So the entire region seems to be getting tamed. Good. I mean, I'm glad that it's going on economically. I mean, we've been at this for a while in modern terms as far as a time frame. It's not years, it's months. So it would appear the economic attack is working. So good. I mean, that's better than the alternative, but you're right. It'll be interesting to see what they do over the next couple of, you know, next few weeks until November.
1: The world has needed stability in the Middle East, obviously, for a very long time. But 50 years that they have been acting in the Middle right. East, they have not only been terrorists, which is bad enough, but they have been economic disruptors as well. Because they have controlled the Strait of Hormuz, and they have decided what gets through the Strait of Hormuz. They have caused a lot of trouble as far as oil and oil prices worldwide. What we're talking about, Sean, if this gets settled in the Middle East very soon, and I think it will, we're going to be talking about long-term generations of stability in that region of the world, and right. we are very dependent. Now, we aren't, as a nation, we aren't. The world is very dependent on stability in that part of the world. We in the United States are processing and drilling and bringing out, we're producing, put it that way, more oil than we ever have in the history of this country. We are the United States doing that. So we're not dependent on oil coming out of the Middle East anymore. In fact, we're selling more oil than we ever have. So with that in mind,

0: with us doing what we're doing production-wise, if you can settle the Middle East down and calm it down, and a removal of this regime is going to do that, then you're going to see economic prosperity break out, not just in the Middle East, but worldwide. Imagine, you know, the UAE and Saudi Arabia and all of them being able to work together without the disruption of Iran right in the middle of it.
1: Well, it's something we've never seen in our lifetime.
0: No, we haven't.
1: You know? I mean, as far back as I can remember, you know, all you've talked about, all we've talked about, you know, is trouble in the Middle East and war and awfulness. So, you know, I mean, it's not what people were expecting. I you know, we talked to John Hayward and other folks who said, you know, we kept going through this cycle of, well, you know, now we're going to have to roll the military in a big way. Now there's going to be the big show. Now we're going to blow the crap out of them. Now we're going to decapitate them. But, you know, economics are the most powerful force on the globe, if you think about it. So it appears to be working. I know China was trying to bust through the route up and the polar ice cap of some Russian ships, but that wasn't working out for them too well.
0: Well, and that's got to be done, though. We are building, we have this incredible alliance now with Finland, and we are building some amazing ships right now in the United States because of also a decision that Donald Trump made with shipbuilding and our alliances with Finland. They're the number one shipbuilder on planet Earth. And they are now building ships here using our people and our resources here to build ships for that specific purpose, to open up those routes over the polar ice cap. So there's a lot of good, positive things that are happening. You don't hear about it, obviously. They're not going to talk about it in the, you know, in the...
1: Well, you're not going to.
0: No. But it really does look like the Iranian situation. Now, I have to stretch this because the dark days are not over. They're doing this hacking thing where they're hacking some countries.
1: Oh, yeah.
0: You know,
1: shut down water and power plant in the UK.
0: Very small portion and a very small power water plant.
1: But they did it.
0: And so, you know, that kind of little shenanigans they're going to play, and they're going to play them here to try to screw around with the midterms here because they need to have Donald Trump mired in impeachment proceedings. That's what they have to have. And the Democrats want that, too. The Democrats are supporting Iran in this effort as well, against the United States.
1: Oh, sure.
0: So, but if Trump is overall successful with what he's been doing in Iran, if it's overall successful, and I think it will be, the collapse of this regime means a more settled Middle East, which means a more prosperous world economically when those exports start flowing. Like, well, Friday was just really good news. I there's no other way. And you didn't see it on the weekend shows. None of the weekend shows wanted to talk about it.
1: But it was talking about data centers, but you didn't hear about that.
0: Right. Friday was a tremendous day for the Strait of Hormuz. No other way you could put that. Why they didn't talk about it.
1: But I mean, between now and November, to your point that, you know, what are they going to do to try to derail the midterms and get Trump into an impeachment hearing? You know what they say about a desperate animal.
0: Right.
1: It's backed into a corner.
0: And that's what they were all saying that this weekend. In fact, Bessent was saying this is smart on behalf of the administration, because they're making sure. In fact, there's a piece by the Post editorial board this morning talking about how they are in a corner, they're an animal in a corner, and they're going to strike every once in a while. But because we have so decimated their military, it's going to be very hard. They still have a few drones, and they still have a few missile launchers.
1: They have kites.
0: Well, they have kites.
1: They're using kites.
0: Right.
1: Well, no, Hamas, other than the Gaza Strip. But the fact that we fight with kites, I saw over the weekend, was kind of interesting.
0: Sure. Sure. So, I mean, they're gonna stir some crap up.
1: Right. Right.
0: But as far as a large scale offensive, where they're going to be, all of our guys say, and one I trust the most is Brad Armstrong over at CENTCOM, and he's pretty well sure that they're pretty much done militarily and now economically. I'm trying to start Monday on a positive note, and I see positive things happening. I think it's a good idea.
1: No, I'm not disagreeing with you.
0: No, I
1: think it's all very good. You know, I just, though, I get a little cynical just in the idea that when you corner somebody, they're capable of doing anything when they got no other options. And so what's going to happen between now and November?
0: Well, remember, and I believe this in my heart of hearts, they tried to kill him twice. More than that.
1: Yeah.
0: But twice that we know of, you know, and so... they're going to continue to do that kind of thing as well. But, you know, I just think Friday was such great news for the Strait of Hormuz that should be the lead on every nude cast in America. And
1: let's
0: it's not.
1: Nude cast going, man.
0: And it's not. And that should be the lead. Strait of Hormuz is open. The ships are flowing. The oil is flowing. And, my God, we're going to be in great shape.

0: the lead story is the economy sucks and Donald Trump's to blame, and that's the best
1: there's
0: thing
1: something
0: they're
1: else.
0: Going with.
1: There's something that? Else. Canadian Prime Minister Mark Carney is standing up to Donald Trump.
0: Oh, yeah,
1: that's
0: right.
1: The big one.
0: We're going to economic war with Canada.
2: So you won't be able to get your crown royal.
0: That was
2: or your Canadian club.
0: Yeah. That was keeping me up last night, right. You know, our ongoing tensions with Canada.
2: Well, let me tell you about our friends over at here in Texas. If you have trouble with your hearing or somebody that you love has troubles with their hearing, I want you to get in touch with here in Texas, hearintx.com. Hearintx.com is where you find Here in Texas. What a great group of folks they are over there. Audiologists who are highly qualified, trained to find out exactly what's going on with your hearing, and then prescribe for you hearing aids that'll work for you. Not hearing aids that work for me, not hearing aids that work for Sean. All of our stuff is different. 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So your stuff is going to be different, too. 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
3: Good morning. We do have a closure on Wurzbach, westbound between Thousand Oaks to Perrin Vital, working an 18-wheeler accident. They are forcing traffic to exit at David Edwards Drive. Loop 410 eastbound Nacogdoches, disabled vehicle, right shoulder, 35 southbound Splashtown. That stall has the right shoulder blocked. And road work at 35 southbound Schertz Parkway up down to Evans, two lanes closed. Now, they did clear the road work 35 southbound Judson on down to O'Connor. I'm Debbie Alcacer, KTSA, Time Saver Traffic.
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0: hanging all over the studio with Booker T and EMGs at 622 KTSA.
1: Well, I'm not a racing fan, but I did watch some of the coverage yesterday of the Grand Prix in downtown D.C. I thought the, you know, Trump taking the first lap in the Beast was really cool, you know, and waving the green flag. Doug Burgum, gentlemen, start your engines. I know there was a wreck or a couple of wrecks early on, but did you watch it? I was surprised you when I came in. I asked you if you watched it, and you said you really didn't watch a lot of it.
0: Oh, I watched it off and on throughout the day. I think that's what I said, is I watched it off and on throughout the day. I'm not a big street
2: race. Too long.
1: 3 hours.
0: I'm not a big street race guy. I do have some sound from him. We'll get to it a little bit later on, but you know, I'll tell you what turned me off about it. There was just a little bit too much American there for me. You know, a little bit too much
1: patriotism.
0: Too much patriotism. They had a bald eagle fly in while the guy was singing God Bless America. How dare? And then we had, you know, this bomber leading these fighters, these stealth fighters over D.C. while they were singing the national anthem, our star, and
1: it's
0: I thought,
1: so racist.
0: Yes, this is horrible.
1: God, so racist and jingoistic.
0: I mean, I
2: so
0: was
2: kind of. These are international teams competing, correct? International drivers.
0: Yeah. Well,
1: when American won,
0: some of the drivers.
2: Did
0: are...
2: Did you have any doubt that America was going to win?
1: You think it was fixed? So American would win?
0: No, usually the foreigners win these races.
1: The foreigners.
0: Yeah.
1: Foreigners.
0: But that's okay. I mean, I don't care. I was just a little overcome by all the patriotism. It made me want to throw up. Too much red, white, and blue, and God Bless America, and
1: it's
0: that
1: so
0: whole
1: obnoxious, you know.
0: The president waving the green flag. The president of the United States. I just could not believe what I was seeing. God. Don't do that again.
1: Well, I mean, again, I'm not a big racing fan, but I thought, you know, it was very Trumpy. It was very American-y in that sense. I know it's international, but I mean, it's D.C. One thing I'll say, having grown up around that area, is that the Grand Prix drivers are 1,000 times better at managing those streets than your average D.C. Driver.
0: Yeah.
1: Because I tell you what, if you really want to die, go drive around D.C. at rush hour or the Route 50 all leading in, all of it.
0: If it comes back next year, of course, this will be the only America 250 because America won't be 250 unless you're going to do a 251 next year. But maybe.
1: Two fifty.
0: My suggestion for next year would be the BLM 250.
1: What is that? Those are bikes, right?
0: No. The Black Lives Matter.
1: Oh, Black Lives Matter. I'm thinking BMX. Oh, okay.
0: I mean, let's
1: BLM. Okay.
0: Let's just not have it so American-y. Let's take it a little bit further. You know, let's make it more less American.
1: Less American.
0: God, all this American stuff this year. We had a fight, though. We had an American fight on the grounds of the White House.
1: What's this?
0: Back in July, there was a fight.
1: The big fight.
0: There's fireworks celebrating this country. Why would you? You know what? That's why I'm going to vote for Syed to be president, because he's going to get rid of the 4th of July. He already said that.
1: You know, it is interesting, and I had this thought over the weekend, that it's interesting that September 11th happened in a year that the 25th anniversary of September 11th would coincide with the 250th birthday of this country, because we are coming up on the 25 on the quarter century mark of that dark anniversary here in a couple of weeks. It's just weird to me. It's like it's something poetic about it, that while we celebrate, I think Trump, I'm so glad, I'm thankful that Trump was the president in the Oval Office
0: so that
1: for his birthday. I mean, you know, nobody. I don't think there's anybody you could have plugged in there that would have celebrated this country in the way that he has. Well, and that's the vibe I got yesterday. But it is also odd that while we celebrate the 250th anniversary, we're also going to be celebrating the 25th anniversary of the worst terrorist attack.
0: Not celebrate.
1: Right. No, commemorate.
0: Yeah,
1: yeah,
0: right.
1: Yeah, I know. Sorry, I screwed up
0: my
1: words.
0: Before we get an email, because we'll get an email.
1: Yeah,
0: somebody,
1: I'm not
0: somebody,
1: saying celebrate. Right, I mean, commemorate.
0: Because,
1: you know, memorialize.
0: Because this guy has been celebrating it, and then he reversed it yesterday, this weekend. Hassan Piker wearing his Mao costume.
1: Yeah.
0: He now says we didn't deserve 9/11. Listen to the audience.
3: America does not deserve 9/11. My new thing now.
4: He's been rehabbing his image, which is why.
0: The audience booed when he said America did not deserve 9/11. Now they're booing.
1: And he's got the Mao, you know, garb on, and he was also doing a song, I think, kind of celebrating Charlie Kirk's assassination. It was really sick.
0: Look, it's all

0: So it was announced this weekend that Turning Point is going back to Utah State University on 9/10, which is what Turning Point calls it. September 10th, they called it 9/10.
1: Right.
0: They're going back to Utah State University. And that's the way you do it. You go back and you plant. Like, we should have rebuilt the Twin Towers. They're going back to Utah State University on the 10th of September to, as they said, honor his life and his legacy. Glenn Beck, Frank Turek, and others are going to be there on that day.
1: Right. Point.
0: More Warren Ryman coming up. 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They're ready to get to you as well. 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
10: Dangerous heat once again this afternoon. That means you've got to take some precautions if you're going to be spending much time outside between about 1 o'clock through 7. Despite what the mainstream media wants you to believe, oil distribution way up in the Strait of Hormuz, and a major Hollywood studio might be coming to Texas. We'll find out who that is coming up at 7 o'clock. 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
11: 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We do have a closure. 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Northeast side on Wurzbach, westbound between 3,000 Oaks, Heron Vital. close, got an 18-wheeler accident. 410 eastbound Nacogdoches, that's a stall, right shoulder. Another 410 westbound Broadway, right shoulder block. And at 35 southbound Splashtown, broken down vehicle off to the shoulder. 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I'm Debbie Alcacer, KTSA Time Saver Traffic.
1: Record-tying temps today, mostly sunny, the high up to 103. A steady breeze this evening, otherwise mainly clear. The low 77 along the Riverwalk and 71 in the Hill Country. Mostly sunny, hot again Tuesday, the high back to 103. I'm meteorologist Jason Caterina with your KTSA Stevens Roofing Acura Weather Forecast.
10: At 6:33, looking at clear skies, 75 degrees at San Antonio's Severe Weather Station. Christian Blood, stay connected. 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

0: blew out the speakers in a daddy's radio. Because she was shaking. As Eddie Money, former New York City cop.
1: Oh, yeah?
0: Yep. And, of course, had a hit record, and then it built on a great career. 634, Warren Rima, KTSA. It's Monday, the 24th. I'm just going to, for this segment, I'm going to run through some of the sound from the weekend.
1: Sure.
0: Catch everybody up to speed on what was going on the weekend. So this is our new Attorney General. That's Todd Blanche. He was at the race yesterday. They were asking some questions.
2: The National Guard, we are seeing enormous improvements in every single category of crime. Democrats are so triggered about the success that this has had. Why do you think that is?
3: I don't know, but they're triggered at the same time they're going out to dinner again in D.C. and enjoying their family, can go out to the parks. We're talking about over 16,000 arrests with dozens of children being returned who were missing, dozens of alleged murders being arrested.
0: Now listen to what the AG is going through. Imagine hating Donald Trump so much that you are for all this stuff continuing
3: in D.C. and enjoying their family, can go out to the parks. We're talking about over 16,000 arrests with dozens of children being returned who were missing, dozens of alleged murders being arrested, and a city that has transformed not only in safety but in beauty. And you can't get a Democrat to say thank you. But that doesn't, it's not why we're doing it. And I think what you're seeing today, a celebration of America's 250th birthday, you saw it July 4th. You've seen it with the great fair on the mall. And this, it's going off without any major security incidents, and we're going to make sure that that stays the case. And that's
0: so, as far as the Democrats are concerned, they don't like all this clean streets and, you know, crime going down and children being found and all of those things. They can't stand that because it's happening during Donald Trump's administration.
4: Well, but what's funny about it is a lot of them live in D.C. and they get to, yeah, he's right, they get to go to restaurants now in Georgetown and not get, you know, beaten up or rolled. They don't have to worry about walking the streets. It's one of the most dangerous cities in this country.
0: Not anymore.
4: And it's the nation's capital. Not anymore.
0: Mm-hmm.
4: But it is kind of weird how they sort of silently root for, you know, bad things to happen in D.C.
0: Hillary was on a podcast last week where she said, you know, as soon as he's gone, those horses aren't going to be gold anymore. We're going to get rid of all of that. We're going to return some of the natural art, which is graffiti. We're going to return some of the natural art.
4: Yeah, let's get some more graffiti back in D.C.
0: That's what they want. That's what she's talking about last week. Meanwhile, Education Secretary Linda McMahon is talking about several different issues on CNN yesterday, one of which is AI.
5: What I have seen and what I really want to be able to talk to educators about when I am touring, you know, and I've been to 40 states now, I think that human interaction is incredibly important. So the use of AI is a balance. It is no different than any other new tool that's introduced in the classroom. It's how effective are the teachers being able to interact with the students and work with them? Nothing should replace that one-on-one with teacher interaction with students because they need that.
0: So that was specifically about AI. And there's commercials for ChatGPT that are running now that are pretty astounding commercials. It's a woman who's starting her day, and she's talking to ChatGPT, and she says, okay, so I need to run here, and I need to run there, and I got to go here, and I got to go there. What's traffic going to do for me? How long is it going to take me to get here and there? So I tried it this morning to come in to work.
4: Oh, yeah.
0: And it was pretty astounding.
4: Right. Got you here. I mean, what? Tells you where all the problems were.
0: Right. Yeah. And how long it would take me and how to avoid any issues that were going on. It was very specific about I-35 and this is going on there. Should take you about this long. And it was right. I mean, it took me just about as long as it said it was going to. As far as a tool where that's concerned, that's all fine. But again, you got to be careful with how far you go.
4: I think
0: these robots scare me more than AI on the phone.
4: Chinese robots.
0: Oh my God.
4: That was kind of weird. But I mean, I think AI is, you know, whether we love it or not, it's going to take over a lot. I think it probably will find its way into the classroom more and more as a substitute for teachers. I think it's kind of a natural progression. And I don't think that's going to be a good thing. I think she's right that human interaction in a classroom, it's kind of like the AI therapists. You know, I think Riccardi was talking about this last week. You know, if you're having emotional problems, mental health issues, I don't know that talking to a chat, an AI chat, is going to be the great best thing for you.
0: Well, his daughter was going to do what one of our granddaughters was going to do and go into child psychology.
4: Right.
0: And everybody that we talked to, and I didn't know this, but Jack was doing the same thing at the same time, and we talked about it afterwards. everybody in that field said, don't do it because there's not a future in it.
4: Right.
0: AI is going to take over the counseling field. And I was like, oh, I hate to see that.
4: I don't think that's a good, good use of AI. I agree. There's a lot of things as a tool that it's going to, you know, do swimmingly at. But I when it starts replacing humans in certain fields, I think probably that's a bad
0: thing. But I'll give you an example. I'm back to grilling a lot, you know, several times a week I'm grilling. Well, I just hit, whichever one I'm using at the time, and I go, all right, so I'm going to do ribs. So what's the best way to do ribs? And I'll listen to three or four different ideas on how to do ribs on AI, and just lay it out for me. Anyway, now back to Linda McMahon, because she's talking about something I support 1,000%.
5: I am such a proponent of bell-to-bell, no cell in the classroom. And I think that we've proven that taking cell phones out of the classroom during the school day, kids can concentrate better. They have better communication with each other. They're actually enjoying conversations in the hallways again.
0: Imagine going back to the days when we were in school, and I was just a little bit ahead of you in school and in the 70s. And we actually, when we walked down the hallways in the school, we actually talked to each other. We stood in the hallways. At lunchtime, after you finished eating, I would go outside and sit on a bench in front of the school, and I would have several friends that would come sit with me, and we'd shoot the breeze. We didn't have phones in our hands where we were totally distracted like many, many kids are today. I'm with her. I'm with a total break from the first class to the last class, no cell phones at all.
4: I mean, I think it's a great idea, and certainly we're seeing with younger people nowadays a return to the kinds of activities where you actually have to interact with people. I think the genie's already out of the bottle, though, and it has been for a couple of decades as far as the phone stuff. I mean, I think if you can keep it out of the classroom, great, but they're still glued to their phones the rest of the time.
0: Sure.
4: I mean, I get the point. Yeah, in the classroom. But, you know, we're also simultaneously talking about AI in the classroom. So
0: sure.
4: You may not have a physical phone in your hand, but you are going to be getting instruction from AI, which is, in a sense, kind of a more evolved, you know, idea of
0: sure.
4: the same thing.
0: Sure. And that's not any reason to say no to getting rid of phones in the classroom. I think you check them at the door when you get there and you pick them up. I got a friend that's in security here in town.
4: Right.
0: When she gets to the office, she has to check her phone in. And when she's done at the end of the day, they give it back to her. And I think that that's just fine. Parents don't like that at all. Parents think, I want to be able to talk to my baby whenever. Well, we did just fine. We got to school. We had no access. We didn't have phones.
4: Well,
0: we you know what we had to do? We had to talk to each other and our teachers.
4: Well, there is distinctly with this generation, Generation Z, a lack of social skills because they were also screwed over during COVID.
0: Mm-hmm.
4: So, you know, but we are, again, as I said, we are, and you and I talk about this, we are seeing the younger folks doing more social activities.
0: Mm-hmm.
4: They're kind of rebelling against a lot of this technology stuff.
0: Mm-hmm.
4: While mom and dad are running their mouths with AI.
0: Mm-hmm.
1: I can see the parents' concern because this is a different generation and we have school shootings and stuff.
4: No, I get that they want to be able to communicate with them,
1: They want to be able to communicate and know where their babies are at, but it's just a different time.
0: Okay.
4: Yes, it is.
0: Well, for sure. All right, here is the president at the race yesterday.
6: And Mr. President,
0: Jamie Little is the race interviewer. She's great, and she's interviewing the president before the race yesterday.
6: It has taken a lot of people to make this happen. Why was it important to you to bring IndyCar to the streets of D.C.?
7: Well, Roger told me they've been trying to do it for 20 years. And
0: he's talking about Roger Penske, one of the greatest names in all time of motorsports.
7: He'd come down. I think he said he was down 211 times to try and get it done. And when he came to see Trump, it got done in about 15 minutes, and it's turned out to be much bigger than we ever even thought possible. They actually closed the bridges. It's so many people want to come. And they've, I think, 300, 350,000, and they closed the bridges. You have a lot of people that want to come. So it's turned out to be, I think, bigger and better. And the weather is beautiful. You know,

0: here at the Freedom 250.
1: Just that everyone's safe, they have a good time. The track is wonderful. You know, we were going around the Capitol, but this turned out to be a better track. And so now we see the Capitol. You see it right behind you. And I want everyone to be safe.
2: And everybody was safe. It was a great race yesterday. We'll take a quick break. More Warren Rima coming up. KTSA, AccuWeather, hot, hot, hot. 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
3: 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We still have a closure. 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On Wurzbach, westbound Thousand Oaks to Perrin Vital, that's a closure. 18-wheeler accident. Traffic is stopped from Weedner. On 35 southbound Splashtown, that's a stall right shoulder. Stall at I-10 westbound New Braunfels, left shoulder block. 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I'm Debbie Alcacer, KTSA, Time Saver Traffic.
4: Hey, it's Sean, and I love being able to hear my world, especially when I'm out and about with my wife and we're at a restaurant or a store. Prior to visiting here in Texas a couple of years ago, if I was in a place where I'm surrounded by a bunch of people, a lot of noise, I couldn't really hear much of anything, let alone my wife standing right next to me. And so I went in to see one of the great audiologists here in Texas. She tested me for about, I'd say, 40 minutes. And I hadn't been to a hearing doctor in quite a while, so I didn't realize how much the technology has advanced and how precise it is, because she was able to determine my precise issue, which is, you know, when I'm around a lot of people, there's a lot of noise going on, I can't hear what's going on. So she set up my hearing aids specifically for that issue. I control the volume and the filters on my Bluetooth, which I also think is very, very cool. So if you're having issues, whether it's a profound issue like Trey's or not such a profound issue as mine, go see one of the great audiologists here in Texas by making an appointment today, 830-360-2000. Or look them up online at hearintexas.com, HEARNTX.com.
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2: Well, a couple of things. First off, I'm starting to see the roller derby aspect of this WNBA thing. You had another thing happen yesterday at a game where this guy, Ennis Freedom, who is trying to make a point about gender, which I think is a valid point, was wearing a shirt, you know, supporting women in women's sports, got into it with Natasha Cloud, I guess her name is. Prior to the game, I guess some folks who were also supporting women's sports, women in women's sports, were hassled by a bunch of protesters. And but the funny thing about this particular story is that because he walked out on the court and, you know, they were yelling at each other and they ejected him from the game. And she posted something which just kind of cracked me up. For every, and I'm going to get into something else. For every trans kid person, you are a part of my community and tribe. You belong. You're loved. You're seen. You're perfect as you are. And you will always be protected by me. But she wrote apart, APART. You're a part of my community. Now, obviously, it's a screw up. You know, she meant to say a part. But I think without really meaning to, she kind of let the truth slip underneath all of this stuff. And that it really is about apartness. All of this. This idea that we can't freaking define a woman because we can't allow ourselves to define a woman, because if we define a woman, which is something everybody freaking knows, then the entire trans trip as far as a political movement implodes. And so you get all these people, and the WNBA is the most bizarre example because they're a woman's sport. And yet they cannot allow themselves, they've been penetrated so deeply by this liberal bullcrap, they cannot allow themselves to define what a woman is. And they're a woman's sporting league. I mean, it's nonsensical listening to these people prattle on about dudes. Because basically, Trey, it's still a man's world. It's still a man's world. In fact, a man, it's such a man's world that if a man just wants to be a woman and play in women's sports, he can do it. I get the whole showbiz aspect and that there are eyes on. I think it's half and half. I think he's trying to make a valid point, and people who are talking about gender are trying to make a valid point, which is we all know what a biological woman is, all right? But it's not hurt. The controversy certainly isn't hurting the WNBA with everybody watching this crap.
1: I think what happened was this this opportunity presented itself, and the WNBA has some smart marketing people who are behind this now, developing this into, as I've been calling it, rightly so, roller derby, or WWE, because that's what this thing has turned into be. Is he a part of that? No, I think he's genuine in his concern about this. But is the WNBA playing all these aspects up to be a roller derby kind of thing? Absolutely. It's been great for them. These arenas are full now, where in the past, if they had five people show up, that'd be an amazing night. Now they're full. So you get Ennis to come in. You have this kind of controversy outside before he even gets there. There's people right confronting him at the front door, screaming bitch ass at him and stuff like that. And then the whole thing, you know, turns loose on the inside. And then you've got this Toronto Tempo coming up with their new non-binary turtle. The whole thing is planned, and the whole thing is a marketing ploy. Now, you're thinking deeply about the whole tranny issue, and I appreciate that.
2: I think it, though. But if it's planned, it's a stupid plan because it's making leadership of the WNBA look ridiculous.
1: But they don't care as long as there's eyes on it.
2: I guess.
1: They don't care if they look stupid. More people are watching it, which means they can charge higher ad dollars and higher ticket prices at the gate. That's all they care about. What they look like, they could care less.
2: But people were looking, watching it because of Caitlin Clark. That's why it seems like such an odd thing.
1: Not like they are now, though, Sean. I mean, she brought people there, but they didn't have controversy. They didn't have this before. They were beaten up on her. Hell, she was tackled Friday, literally in a football tackle Friday night. Nobody saw that. What they saw was Ennis show up with a shirt that said, hey, keep girls. Here's what a girl is. Let me show you what a girl is.
2: It's kind of indicative of everything else in our culture, that fame for fame's sake. We got attention. It doesn't really matter why we're getting attention as long as we're getting it. And that's sad.
1: Well, this new Toronto Temple non-binary turtle.

0: is a dig at Sophie, they say. This is what they're saying. And they have Dez, a butch snapping turtle. Okay? And that's the name of it, Dez. And Dez has a companion named Dot. Dez has she and they pronouns. Dot has other pronouns and a fondness for, listen how profane they are, soft shell tacos.
1: God.
0: And is a Taurus, a bull. So they're now going full on sex. You know, the other night this girl was screaming at Ennis the F word with little kids sitting around, and he was like, hey, can you not? You know, these little girls are sitting here at the sideline. Would you mind just keeping your mouth to? And she was screaming, Sophie ain't gonna sleep you. And he said, yes. I ain't trying to sleep her. I'm in her going back and forth. Total and complete. I was waiting for Hulk to resurrect and come out and rip his shirt
2: like
0: open.
2: Like I said, WWE.
0: Right.
2: Wrestling.
0: Exactly. Well, and I use the roller derby thing because those of us who are older remember the roller derby with the women, and they pulled their hair and they kicked each other and they shoved each other off
2: but
0: the ring.
2: But now there's characters.
0: Right.
2: Character actors.
0: That's what they're doing.
1: I think we live in the era of the stupid and the vain.
0: Well, yeah, sure we do.
1: I think we, you know, I just, you know, these are, culturally speaking, we live in a very stupid time. That this is the stuff that got, but you know, if you look at social media in general, what is it? It's people dancing in their kitchens. It's stupid crap all over the place. We live in very stupid times.
0: Well, now it's fights. The new thing is fighting in stadiums. They had a big fight at the Mets game the other night. They had a big fight at a WWE fight the other night. There's just fighting in the grandstands. But Spencer Pratt's video that he put out, did y'all see that? Spencer Pratt's
1: this?
0: Video this weekend.
1: I didn't see that.
0: He said it's 10 minutes long, and it's based on Friday when you weren't here. I was talking about Lindsay and all the women that show up to support her, right? Mm. And they're all backing her. And he said, you know what, folks? We have made a huge mistake with the internet. We have gotten this completely wrong. Spencer Pratt. And I wish that guy would go to work for Ken Paxton. But he's absolutely right. The internet in and of itself, meaning social media, has been a mistake for our society.
2: I want to get schooled by someone like him because he made his visual, the concept of him running for mayor on the internet.
1: He used it very well.
0: Very well is the key.
1: But the point, I think, is valid in that the more if you can kind of step back a few feet, which I've been doing lately, and just watch the stuff that's trending, it's insipid. Like it's insipid content that is completely devoid of any freaking meaning whatsoever.
0: Which brings us back to the WNBA. Their marketers are using social media very effectively to put butts in the seats,
1: right,
0: and clicks on the TV.
1: What was Pratt's further point? I mean, what was the total point?
0: Oh, that was it. I mean, he went into Lindsay very specifically and said, these women would not be showing up out here if it weren't for social media.
1: I was going to bring that up because Jack had said on Friday that if she had strangled, you know, allegedly four puppies instead of four humans, it'd be a completely different situation. But I was watching. Yeah, she has followers.
0: Followers,
1: it's very,
0: hundreds.
1: It's very dark and strange that people are so tribal and so social media focused that somebody in that situation, however the trial turns out, are picking sides, and they're making her into some kind of folk hero, just like they do Luigi Mangione.
0: It's funny. That was our show Friday morning.
1: Oh,
0: that's
1: it?
0: What I
1: said.
0: Yeah. No,
1: yeah.
0: It's okay.
1: No,
0: it's all, you know, that's what I said. They're both folk heroes.
1: It's very dark and it's very weird. Yeah. And we're there. And uh-huh. And there's really no way to travel backwards from social media.
0: No, you can't. And I did share. It's 10 minutes long, so I can't play it on the radio, but I did share it on the X account. Spencer Pratt, if you want to go see what he said about it, he's right. It's been a huge mistake in how we have handled it. There have been some positive things that come out of it, but for the most part, it's been a mistake. More Ware and Rima coming up, KTSA. I went

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4: It's 7 o'clock, KTSA, San Antonio. I'm Christian Blood. Dangerous temperatures expected again today for the Alamo City and the coastal plains. There's another heat advisory in place for San Antonio, but Kerrville and Fredericksburg are being spared, at least for right now. An excessive heat warning set for Austin, Georgetown, much of the I-35 corridor today, possibly tomorrow. And then we get a slight cooling trend as the week goes on. We'll get the latest in KTSA AccuWeather coming up. Iranian leaders trying to hit back at the latest economic threats from the Trump administration. But does the country have anything to hit back with? Here's correspondent Olivia Rubin.
5: Treasury Secretary Scott Bessent says the U.S. will impose the toughest sanctions in history, a move he says when combined with the naval blockade will be enough to collapse the regime. But Iran firing back, declaring they've won the war and threatening to retaliate against any economic warfare by cracking down even further on the Strait of Hormuz to make sure, quote, not a drop of oil gets out.
4: Then again, Iran might not be aware the passage through the Strait of Hormuz is up 400% from 2 weeks ago. We're talking oil. We got the latest developments in the war against Iran on the front page at KTSA.com. San Antonio area cold case 45 years in the making may now be solved, as KTSA's Stacey Keene reports.
6: Kelly Brower Sr. is charged with capital murder in the 1981 killing of 23-year-old Yolanda Herrera. She was found dead in a field in Universal City 2 days after she was last seen leaving a bar. Detectives say she was sexually assaulted prior to her death, and investigators now say a DNA match identified Brower as the suspect. He was already in custody in Cottonwood, Arizona on an unrelated charge. Brower was charged with Herrera's murder on Wednesday. Stacey Keene, KTSA News.
4: A major Hollywood studio may soon become the latest California company to move to Texas. Paramount's thinking about moving some of its operations out of California in favor of Austin as a new location. According to media reports, Paramount CEO David Ellison and his partners are talking about building a movie and TV studio at the Blue Bonnet Business Center on Old Manor Road in East Austin. KTSA News Time 7:02. 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
7: In the NFL, the Dallas Cowboys are officially 2-0 this NFL preseason with a dominant 34-13 victory over the Arizona Cardinals. The Houston Texans fell short in a tight 22-20 loss to the Raiders. On their diamond, the Texas Rangers secured their fifth straight home series win. They beat the Angels 5-3, and they tied the Astros for first place in the AL West. In Spurs news, Victor Wembanyama led France to a dramatic 91-90 buzzer-beater win over Serbia in what is called a friendly. He had 18 points in the win. Finally, Barney gets busy today at 2 p.m. They're going to represent the Southwest and face off against the Great Lakes region in a high-stakes, must-win Little League World Series elimination game. I'm Rob Thompson for 94.1 San Antonio Sports Star.
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4: 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Got a few slowdowns as you head out this morning. Let's get the latest here. KTSA Time Saver Traffic.
11: Good morning. We are still dealing with the closure on Wurzbach Parkway. Westbound, close Thousand Oaks to Perrin-Bidel. 10-12 minute delay. 18-wheeler accident. Slow now from O'Connor. So Schertz Road, still a good alternate route. 35 southbound Splashtown, that stalls off to the shoulder. Just cleared the stall I-10 westbound at New Braunfels Avenue. I'm Debbie Alcacer, KTSA Time Saver Traffic.
12: Triple-digit heat continues all week long, mostly sunny today, tying the record from 2013 with the high of 103. A steady breeze tonight, mainly clear, the low 77 along the Riverwalk and 71 in the Hill Country. Mostly sunny for Tuesday, the high back to 103. I'm meteorologist Jason Catarina with your KTSA Stevens Roofing AccuWeather Forecast.
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7: You ever spend any time around FFA kids?
14: FAA kids?
7: FFA kids.
14: No, not growing up in Annapolis.
7: Man, I got to tell you, they're some of the hardest working, finest human beings, and they develop into great, great kiddos. They get up before the sun is up. And they're out there feeding their animal. Their animal's their baby.
14: Right.
7: They spend a lot of their own personal money in their own animals. And a lot of them stay at the school facilities. And they had a horrible thing at Somerset where about 20 or so of their animals were killed. The first attack was on Friday night. And so they were watching Friday night, Saturday, and they found that there were probably some dogs that had gotten into the facility at Somerset. And we're talking everything from goats to sheep to pigs and everything in between that's been a problem and was killed. Apparently they saw a couple of dogs leaving the area. So a lot of time, a lot
11: and
7: of
11: rabbits.
7: Money. Huh?
11: Rabbits.
7: They lost some rabbits too?
14: Rabbits.
7: You mean Thumper got killed?
11: Uh-huh. That's what dogs like.
7: Oh, man, that's awful. So anyway, there's been a GoFundMe that's been set up for the kiddos out there at Somerset. And if you want to help, it's available online. Just type in, you know, Somerset Kiddo FFA GoFundMe, and you can give it a little money to help them get that money. Like I said, a lot of it's their own personal

0: Tell those kids work.
1: Well, I know Mark Avercorn's really involved, heavily involved with that over in River City.
0: Yeah, and he's with the Bear County Extension, too, and a lot of what they do there for raising the steers and everything for the rodeo. He's a great contributor to that. But, yeah, and definitely FFA. And so, anyway, I just wanted to toss that in. It was a horrible thing, a horrible story I saw over the weekend. Another story that's out over the weekend is, of course, the Democrats and who's in on this DSA nonsense and who's not. Well, let's listen to some black voters.
2: Never really been a priority for the Democratic Party overall in politics as a whole, as a black population.
3: It's just the way that they don't address our issues that concern actually black people, especially working class black people.
4: I don't think any Democratic Party prioritize the black vote, because it's always a ploy to get the black vote, make all these promises, but once that vote is in and stuff like that, then it's operation as normal.
0: Operation is normal, and they go to forgetting them, and that's true here in the state of Texas. Tallarico, with all the press help that boy has, with all the help from the outside of the country resources and money that's coming in, flowing to him from outside of the United States of America, imagine that, the fact that people outside of this country want him to be elected here in Texas as senator. He's got a black problem here because he defeated a black woman, and they have not made peace. There's been no hatchets buried between the two of them.
5: The only way you win the state of Texas as a Democrat is if you overperform with black voters. I just came back from Houston last night, meeting with operatives on the ground and state elected officials. They are concerned that there's mild enthusiasm among black voters, and that this $25 million that Tallarico promised he was going to spend over a month ago has yet to start to flow. The investments aren't there yet. And then you couple that with the fact that Elon Musk said he's going to spend nearly $200 million on these races, and Texas is a huge target for that. And you got a problem with black voters in Texas. You got 34% of black men voting for Donald Trump. So if you're going to wait until Labor Day to start campaigning with black voters, you're playing to lose.
0: That is a Democrat strategist who happens to be a black woman who's very upset at what's going on with James Tallarico here. And they can say that it's about the lack of the $25 million that he said he was going to spend in the black communities here to try to win their votes. But I can tell you it's other stuff as well.
6: Something that you love that's not family or friends.
7: I love, and I'm just saying this because it's on my mind, the trans children who showed up yesterday at the state capitol.
0: He loves transitioning children and having them. In fact, I played some sound on Friday of him saying, you know, we got rid of the money that we were using to trans children here in Texas. And I thought that was a huge mistake, that Christian fascism is going after children here in the state of Texas because we can't use taxpayer money to trans them, to turn them into little girls, right?
1: I think if there's, you know, one reality that has been changed since the emergence of Donald Trump, it's that a lot of black people, not just in Texas, you play the audio of a woman who had figured it out, that a lot of black people have realized that generational voting isn't working for them.
0: Nope.
1: That a guy like Tallarico really has no message for black people. I mean, he seems like he's more obsessed with tricking S-kickers into voting for him than he is black people. He's got no, I mean, what's his policy for African Americans in Texas? He doesn't have one. I mean, I can't discern one. And they're realizing that they've been used by the Democratic Party for a long time. She said it. They say they're all for us, and they talk about racism and all this crap. They get us to vote, and then what happens? Nothing.
0: Mm-hmm. Yeah.
1: Do our schools get better? Do our colleges get better? Do we have more jobs?
0: Right.
1: Or, you know, I mean, none of that stuff happens.
0: And then you pile on top of it his affinity for transing children. But Sean, that's a big deal.
1: Oh, I know.
0: Because black voters do not like that. Trump won a lot of black voters on that issue because the Democrats were all into it. Here he is also preaching a message about Jesus.
8: Did they teach you in Sunday school that Jesus Christ himself was a radical feminist?
7: The American flag is such a complicated symbol for most of us.
9: God is non-binary.
10: You can't call yourself a Christian and reject the stranger seeking asylum at our southern border.
11: Our trans community needs abortion care too.
0: Huh? Our trans community needs abortion care too. And we all worship the same God.
12: Christians and Muslims and Jews all worship the same God. Muslims love Jesus. They love Moses and Abraham. We are all branches on the same tree as the Abrahamic faith. Mm-hmm. And so it's heartbreaking to watch extremists, whether they are Christian nationalists or whether they're the Taliban or Al-Qaeda.
0: Oh, so Christians are like the Taliban. I got
12: you. Perverting these beautiful traditions that have so much in common to attack others and consolidate their own power.
0: Go have some more kale, bud. Go ahead.
1: Oh, well, I was reading about Rainn Wilson and on his podcast, you know, because a lot of white rich liberals are all in on the Christian trip that Tallarico's putting out there, and he actually said that Tallarico's Christianity is achingly close to the Christianity of Jesus, mm-hmm. you know.
0: Right.
1: I think they both got it screwed up, honestly. I think a lot of people screw up the basic teachings of Christ, but he obviously is not somebody that you should follow, theologically speaking, or vote for because he's a pastor. He's obviously not that.
0: Well, and he went on the Breakfast Club last week, and I played the sound on Friday with Charlamagne, and he was saying, you know, Carmelo Anthony's innocent, and he got screwed in this deal. The system is all against black people. The system. Hey, go ahead.
1: But see, that's the trick. That's where you're trying to trick black people into voting for you.
0: And they're not stupid.
1: No.
0: And that's what that is. That's so insulting to black people. You're like, oh, yeah, okay, I see what you're doing. They can see right through this stuff. By the way, Judge Michael, I don't know if it's Chitty or Shitty, Judge Michael Chitty or Shitty said he denied Carmelo Anthony the new trial. They kicked out Roach.
1: Mm.
0: And on Friday, this new judge looked at the new evidence that I was talking about on Friday as well, which is Carmelo Anthony had been telling his girlfriend that he was on the verge, and he wanted to stab somebody and lick the blood off the knife. That was suppressed in the first trial. Yeah. That was not allowed to come up in the first trial. And in fact, what we have since found out, what this new judge found out, was that there was a deal made between the defense and between the prosecution to keep him off the witness stand so that damaging character information would not character evidence would not be introduced into the first trial, that there was a lot of damaging stuff that was evidence about his character, Carmelo Anthony.
1: There was also stuff about Austin that about graffiti and Nazi stuff, but you know, they pretty much agreed that it's not that Carmelo Anthony would have even known about that when
0: correct
1: this happened. So
0: this
1: was a gentleman's agreement, I think they called it.
0: Right. This was stuff they didn't want to come out. They didn't want to have come out about Carmelo. They wanted to paint him in a light of being an innocent little angel, which is what they did.
1: Right, right.
0: And we had some sound on Friday of the new Black Panthers who had showed up, really big girl trying to put her belt on, and she was saying that Carmelo needs to be released and there needs to be a new trial and all that
1: kind of
0: stuff. Well, they're not going to get it. No satisfaction. No. He's gone. Now, he should have been put to death. He got 35 years. So, yes, sir. Yeah.
13: I was just going to say, they're going to appeal this. And what I'm hearing is this is not over.
0: It's no.
13: Probably not going to. I think you're right that there's not really a reason to do another trial. But his defense team is going to keep trying.
0: Sure they are. Absolutely. Because they make money.
13: Yeah.
0: Off of us.
1: Well, yeah.
0: Yeah. All right, let me tell you about River City Oral Surgery. River City Oral Surgery and Dr. Mark Havercorn, he is an expert when it comes to any kind of oral surgery, whether it's wisdom teeth that need to come out because of a crowded mouth or it's these dental implants which have set the world on fire. A lot of people are loving their dental implants from River City Oral Surgery, and I got to tell you, what you're not going to get over there is games and gimmicks. They don't do that. A lot of these other places, you'll see them advertised on social media, and I've checked them out. There's been several places that I have gone to on social media to try to find out what the procedures are and what the prices are. Because, see, Dr. Havercorn, on his website, has the prices and the procedures, so you'll see exactly what it is. And then there's nobody that's going to be there to try to upsell you on anything after you make your commitment and get in the door like these other places do. 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I checked out four or five of them and even called. 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
14: Good morning. We are still dealing with the closure on Wurzbach Parkway, westbound, closed Thousand Oaks to Perrin Bidel, 10-12 minute delay. 18-wheeler accident slow from now from O'Connor, so Church Road still a good alternate route. 35 southbound Splashtown, that stalls off to the shoulder. Just cleared the stall I-10 westbound at New Braunfels Avenue. I'm Debbie Alcacer, KTSA Time Saver Traffic.
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0: The Cornelius Brothers and Sister Rose, gotta treat her like a lady. Just a real quick note, stay off of Wurzbach Parkway right around Parambidal and Thousand Oaks and all that right there. They got an 18-wheeler accident shut down. More Ware and Ryman, 721 KTSA.
1: Well, a couple of political stories. I watched the Greg Abbott, Jonathan Carl interview from yesterday, and it's interesting. First off, Carl, throughout the entire interview, and you and I talk about this a lot, is constantly trying to bring the conversation back to the economy, back to affordability. I mean, it was the whole, whatever they were talking about, whether it was data centers or Iran or what have you, it's always, well, but working Americans are worried about, you know, being able to afford groceries and stuff like that. I thought Abbott was, it's interesting his take on the data centers with the moratorium. It seems like, and I didn't disagree with anything he said as far as, you know, if you're going to build a data center, you need to take more time to, in a sense, make your case to the community. He was concerned about data centers taking water from communities that need it. But to me, politically, it seems like he's trying to kind of ride the fence on the data centers. You know what I mean? Because obviously Trump and the administration is all in. And, you know, Governor Abbott's trying to, you know, well, I still need to protect Texas communities. And these things go up very, very quickly, and they get approval very, very quickly, and maybe we need to slow that process down. But it was interesting how just watching Jonathan Carl kind of sitting back and kind of taking in the interview, you know, on its basic points. They're all trying to bring it back to the economy sucks, and Donald Trump's to blame.
0: Hmm.
1: That's really kind of the vibe I get, just a lot of the commentary that you see, you know.
0: I wonder why they'd be doing that. I wonder who's paying their salaries.
1: Well, yeah, you know, so I thought it was...
0: Democrats.
1: Yeah, exactly. Mm-hmm. I thought it was a good interview, you know, by and large, but it is interesting how no matter what you're talking about, they're going to try to bring it back to that message of the economy sucks and it's Donald Trump's fault. He brought up gas prices in Texas, and now Abbott had said they would be down to under $2 by the end of the summer. Obviously, they're not. So it's just, you know what I mean? It's constantly trying to drag it back to the economy.
0: They're paid actors and actresses.
1: Well, this is why we say Donald Trump's got to stay on point, and everybody's got to stay on point with the economy. And Trump had said during the... when he's talking to reporters Friday night that, you know, the best thing for any economy is growth. And we have amazing growth right now, which I agreed with. Also, I did watch a little bit of J.D. at the steel mill on Friday night in Ohio. That was kind of cool watching him talk about his grandfather, you know, and something poetic about appearing as vice president in the factory where his grandfather worked for 40 years. But Al Sayed, he's going to be on Jesse's show tonight, and he was posting on the weekend. What is JD going to take his Indian wife to see his pawpaw? Basically, I had the exact quote here, but my computer flipped. So, do we think JD is taking Usha with him back in time to meet pawpaw, or no? The implication being that, you know, he's probably a white racist and wouldn't dig his Indian wife and blah, blah, blah.
0: So, J.D. said, if I could go back in time and talk to my pawpaw, he would be shocked that today we have in Michigan running an all-out guy who is a Muslim in favor of Sharia law.
1: You talked about Sharia law, right, right.
0: And my pawpaw wouldn't understand that we have people here in this country who are being elected based on their Sharia law. And so Syed takes a run at Usha, which is not the first time he's done this. He's obsessed with Usha Vance. It's a sickness he's got about her in particular because he keeps bringing her up. But in this case, stupid Syed, and all these DSA guys are stupid, he says, is he going to drag her back to meet Pawpaw as well? Because he was thinking that she was a Muslim and she wanted Sharia law. She's a Hindu from India.
1: She's a Hindu.
0: So he's just, all the DSA people are just stupid people. They really
1: are. But the implication is that, you know, some white guy in Ohio, you know, wouldn't dig his wife one way or the other. And that claim of racism that you hear all the time, when you look at Al Sayed and some of his past comments, I think you could probably make a better argument that he's the racist in the room.
0: Of course he is.
1: As are all Democrats, not just because of the Sharia law thing, not just because of the radical Islam and all that stuff, but just in general, the Democrats almost always are the actual racist in the room, when you think about it. were just talking a little while ago about Tallarico's problem with black people. And the idea that just because you're a Democrat, black people should vote for you because we're the party fighting racism. It doesn't matter what they actually do or don't do for that community or any community.
0: Black people are doing much better now under Donald Trump than they've done. And they did this in the first Donald Trump administration as well than they ever did under any Democrat administration. Their wages are up. Wages are up. They're making a whole lot more money now. And so that's what they see. And so the sound I played earlier had several black people that were saying, we have been promised all kinds of lies by Democrats. And then once they get our vote, they go right back to business
1: as
0: usual.
1: That's what I'm saying. Yeah. I mean, so whatever racism you're trying to level at, you know, whitey on the Republican side just isn't going to work.
0: Nope.
1: And I think, again, I know I'm repeating myself, but the veil that's been pulled aside with the emergence of Donald Trump is that one. That we're really, the Democrats really are, they really think very little of you.
0: Of course.
1: And they think that you're so stupid that you'll just keep voting for them generation after generation, which in fact they did for quite a few generations. But again, you're right. Black people had more jobs. The inner cities are safer. Mm-hmm. They hate crime in their neighborhoods. And Donald Trump has done more to get rid of that crime than any other president.
0: Remember your LBJ quote. And that's all you got to do.
1: Right.
0: All right, more Warren Ryman coming up over at BG Products. 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First of all, the stuff that goes in the crankcase, it really does a great job of binding itself to the parts inside the engine. So you have maximum lubricity at all times, even upon that very critical minute or so when you first start your engine up. And BG is there to protect your engine in that case as well. And then their 44K cleans out the entire fuel.

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5: Hey, it's Trey here from my friends over at Here in Texas. 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
14: We could see a heat index near 110 this afternoon in San Antonio and the coastal plains, but it's even hotter heading up the I-35 corridor, heading into Austin and continuing northeast. That's where they have an excessive heat warning today. One man is hurt after he was shot by an off-duty San Antonio police officer. Investigators say the whole thing happened after a road rage incident on Saturday. And a number of farm animals are dead after an apparent dog attack at a barn owned by Somerset ISD. We'll find out what happened at 8 o'clock. KTSA News Time 7:32.
15: 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Cleared one trouble spot. 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Did clear that stall at 35 southbound Splashtown. Still have the closure. Northeast side at Wurzbach Parkway westbound. Thousand Oaks to Perrin Vital. Still closed with an 18-wheeler accident. 15-minute delay has you slow from O'Connor. 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I'm Debbie Alcacer, KTSA, Time Saver Traffic.
1: The blazing heat continues with mostly sunny skies today, tying the record from 2013 with the high of 103. A steady breeze this evening, mainly clear, down to 77 along the Riverwalk and 71 in the Hill Country. Mostly sunny, still hot Tuesday with the high back to 103. I'm meteorologist Jason Catarina with your KTSA Stevens Roofing AccuWeather with a forecast.
14: Right now, 75 degrees. The real feel up to 85 at San Antonio's Severe Weather Station. I'm Christian Blood. 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

0: Talk about a San Antonio classic right there, man. Johnny Angel, passed away yesterday, 82. She was on the Donna Reed Show way back in the dinosaur days. Also yeah. was in several Elvis movies, Girl, Happy, Spin Out, Clam Bake. She was in those movies. You know, the big drive-in queen, you know, Shelley right. Fabry. She was also on the Coach TV series. And One Day at a Time. Remember, everybody remember One Day at a Time?
1: Oh, yeah. I don't remember. I forget which character she played on that.
0: She was the neighbor.
1: Oh, okay.
0: And, of course, that was the one with Bonnie Franklin.
1: Right.
0: And,
1: I remember the show.
0: Mackenzie Phillips and all that stuff. So.
1: It was a great show.
0: Yeah. So, anyway, she passed away yesterday, 82. Mm. So, boy, you know, last week we lost Frank Beard. And well, her, things are changing for us, Mr.
1: Ryman. We're getting older, Trey.
0: Yes,
1: that's right. Getting old.
0: Who's got the best waffles?
1: The best waffles.
0: The best waffles in the world.
2: Waffle
0: Where are
2: House.
0: They? Well, I'll say that number two. That's
1: I
0: number
1: like
0: two.
1: Waffle House. They're pretty good at the waffle thing.
0: All right. So are you going Waffle
1: yeah,
0: House?
1: Yeah, I'm not a big waffle eater. So.
0: He's got his finger in the air over here, yes.
3: I got to go Cracker Barrel.
0: Cracker Barrel. All right, Don, who is it for you? All of y'all are wrong so far, but go ahead.
3: No, we're not. My house.
0: My yes,
3: house.
0: Yes.
3: Oh.
0: Your house.
3: I have the best waffles.
0: Let me tell you what. Nancy Ware's pecan waffles put all those others to shame.
3: Yeah,
0: I'm
3: wow.
0: just telling you the truth straight
1: right.
0: up, guys.
3: I believe it.
0: Oh, my Lord. She mixes first of all, she gets pecans from Georgia, the sweet peach pecans,
3: mm-hmm.
0: and she mixes them in the batter. So you never know what it's going to crunch and when it's going to crunch on.
1: Wow.
0: You can't do that
1: because
0: you're divers.
1: I can't do pecans
0: yeah.
1: because it'll put me in the hospital.
0: Oh, man. So anyway, today is National Waffle Day.
1: No, excellent.
0: So have a waffle or two.
3: Or three.
0: Anybody do Eggo or any of that stuff?
1: I'll take a couple of Eggos and I'll put I'll take two Eggos and I'll make a peanut butter and jelly sandwich out of two
0: That's
1: Eggos.
0: That's a great idea. You know, McDonald's
1: It's giving me diabetes, Trey. But,
0: That's okay. Well worth it. Everything in life is a trade-off. You know, McDonald's does that with one of their breakfast sandwiches. They use waffles instead of bread.
1: Oh, really? I didn't know that.
0: Uh-huh.
1: Oh, wow.
0: Yeah, it's fantastic. I don't know which one. Is it the sausage, egg, and waffle?
3: Are you talking about the McGriddle thing?
0: Yes.
1: Oh, the McGriddle.
3: That's more of a pancake kind of thing.
0: I don't know.
1: Yeah.
3: It's got maple syrup. Yeah, it's good. Yeah.
1: Waffles are just too damn much work for me just to eat, you know? You
3: even the
1: egg on
3: though?
1: Them, then you got to put syrup on them, and it's just too much, man.
3: Well, Sean, you're talking about putting peanut butter and jelly on them.
1: Well, that's different. That's for a Saturday night when I want to cut loose a little.
0: Oh, boy.
3: Wow.
0: Yeah. Angel Studios has another hit.
1: Oh, yeah?
0: They had a hit earlier in the summer with Young Washington, and now they've got The Brink of War.
1: Oh, yeah.
0: Which is the Ronald Reagan thing
1: right.
0: with Jeff Daniels as Reagan.
1: Who probably hated Reagan.
0: Probably. And it was about his meeting with Gorbachev in October of 86 in Reykjavik.
1: Right.
0: Where they went out and they took the walk, just the two of them, because they'd been arguing in the room. Their staffs had been. And
1: right.
0: came back, and Gorbachev told his people, okay, that's it. We're done. Whatever President Reagan needs. And I asked Michael Reagan, who was a friend, and I used to have him on the show a lot. I finally asked him, I said, what did your dad say to Gorbachev on that walk where Gorbachev came back in and said, okay, it's over? And he said, Daddy just told him, I'm going to outspend you.
1: Mm-hmm.
0: You cannot compete with dollars
1: right,
0: against
1: right.
0: me. And he remember he was doing Star Wars at the time
3: yep.
0: and all mm-hmm. that stuff he was developing, and he just told Gorbachev, he said, if you don't tear down the wall, because I'm going to do that speech here in a couple of weeks, if you don't tear it down, I'm going to outspend you, and you won't be able to keep up. I'm going to spend you into oblivion. And that was it.
3: Yep.
1: You know, and I remember when the wall came down. That mm-hmm. was such an interesting time to be alive when all that happened. Mm-hmm. It really did, you know, and I remember reading about people who had pieces of the wall that they took with them and they kept, you know.
0: Absolutely.
1: It was all Reagan's doing. Jeff Daniels, it is interesting, though, because he's a raging liberal.
0: Well, there you go.
1: And I'm sure, like, personally, he just thinks Reagan was a Nazi and a crazy person and all that. But I've heard good things about the performance.
0: Oh, yeah.
1: Dennis Quaid did a great job.
0: Yeah, and Angel Studios, you know, two hits this summer.
1: Well, they've had
0: pretty good.
1: A number of hits.
0: Yeah, they have.
1: Over
0: but
1: the
0: just
1: past
0: something
1: five,
0: this summer.
1: Oh, yeah, but over the past 5 years,
0: right.
1: you know, they've really
0: well.
1: Done well.
0: Donnie Wahlberg and Jenny McCarthy are Christians, and they done got baptized.
1: I saw that in California.
0: Yeah.
1: And I got my Wahlbergs mixed up. I thought it was Mark. I was like, I thought he already was. He was a Catholic. But Donnie Wahlberg and his wife got baptized over the weekend at a non-denominational church in California. He
0: right.
1: said, my life would not be anything without Jesus.
0: Mm-hmm.
1: And it's nice to see.
0: It's wonderful.
1: You know, it's nice to see people.
2: They're a great couple.
1: Yeah, they seem like they are. She's extremely funny.
2: Yeah, she
1: is. I forget what the show was she had for a lot of years, but she just really is a funny human being.
2: She's very
1: funny. And they seem like a great couple. I don't see anything. I know he was on Bloods.
0: Oh, yeah. Blue Bloods.
1: Blue Bloods, mm-hmm. which I've never seen.
2: Oh, he's a good actor.
0: It's good.
1: He is.
0: Yeah.
1: I've heard
0: movies.
1: That he is.
2: Ransom yeah. with Mel Gibson.
1: Oh, yeah, yeah. He was very good in that.
0: He's really good. He's really good. He's really good in this Blue Bloods.
1: Oh, is he?
0: And Tom
1: yeah.
0: Selleck is the dad in there.
1: Oh, yeah.
0: Which I love Tom Selleck. It's
1: got
0: good series.
1: A spinoff series, I guess, that he's uh-huh. going to be in.
0: Uh-huh.
1: So,
0: which is on that same, like
1: right,
0: you said,
1: right.
0: a spinoff along the same lines. Yeah. It's pretty amazing. He really was the secret behind his brother, Marky Mark, mm-hmm. and the Fun Bunch and all. He developed all that
1: oh, yeah.
0: good
1: the
0: vibration. And what was the show that Jim Carrey was on? And
1: the comedy show?
0: Yeah, what was that? God, got it.
2: In Living Color?
1: I can't remember now.
0: What's that?
2: In Living Color?
0: Yes.
1: In Living Color,
0: that was
1: yes.
0: Donnie Wahlberg. That
1: he was
0: Don.
1: That.
0: Well, he was one of the big producers behind
2: no.
0: it. He
2: oh,
0: sure
2: wow.
0: was. So anyway, he's a cool guy.
1: I see him on, there's an ID Channel show that he is the host for, and I think it's,
2: oh, yes, yes,
1: you know what
2: the
1: I mean?
2: Serial killers.
1: It's about, like, really,
2: yes.
1: really bad serial killers, and Donnie, like, introduces
0: yeah.
1: it and stuff, so
0: yeah.
1: that's my experience with him.
0: And her, I mean, she was with Jim Carrey for a while, and she's much better matched with Donnie than
2: oh,
0: she
2: yes.
0: was with Jim Carrey.
1: Jim Carrey's one of those guys that I can take in very
0: oh.
1: small doses,
0: yes.
1: you know?
0: Yeah.
1: He's exhusting.
0: And so could she.
1: Apparently.
0: Just a little
1: yeah,
0: bit of Jim
1: yeah,
0: goes a
1: yeah.
0: long way. I took my flight training when I was very young. My dad had airplanes my entire life, and so I grew up flying airplanes. And then as soon as I could take training, I did, out in Castroville, because it was the only place around here to take it. And I finished over in Seguin. I was telling you last week I used to fly
2: yeah.
0: to New Braunfels from Seguin all the time. That's how I trained. And then my son followed in my footsteps because my dad was a pilot, and we had several pilots in the family. And my son was an amazing pilot. In fact, I got a phone call from our comptroller when we were CBS here. Her husband was the lead pilot for HB Zachary, and he was also training my son. And she called and said, hey, John needs to talk to you. So I called him up and said, is everything okay with Justin? And he says, yes. In fact, you need to take him to Arizona to fly with Kirby Chambliss, the number one aerobatic pilot on planet Earth, because I can't teach him anymore. He's way beyond my capabilities as far as aerobatics
1: right.
0: are concerned. My son was a big aerobatic pilot. So he's really good at what he did. This leads me to the story with Faith Tinkley. She's 23, and she left Fort Myers, Florida, which we're familiar with because that's where Hayward is. And the guy who used to own this radio station, Bernie Waterman, lived in Fort Myers, Florida. She left their house there. She's going to fly to the Bahamas in their Piper Twin and began having engine troubles. And finally, the right engine gave out. So she could have landed on a street, which we've seen these guys do. That's
1: right,
0: certainly doable.
1: Right.
0: But she said there were a lot of cars and buildings. So she was able to maneuver around all of that. She's by herself. Nobody else in that airplane. She maneuvered around all that, got out just off the beach into the water, and ditched the airplane in the water safely. She's 23.
1: Flying by herself. I mean, that in and of itself I thought was interesting. And, yeah, you watch the video. It's pretty elegant how she just kind of lays it down there. And, flying an airplane is, like, one of those things that, you know, I could sit and look at somebody do that all day long and just have no idea how they're doing that. It's like playing guitar. Like I said to you before, I could sit and watch somebody play guitar all day and not understand what they're doing. So seeing a 23-year-old make such a landing was really impressive, man.
0: I'll never forget when Justin called me one day, and he said, hey, Dad, and I said, what's up? He said, well, I'm in Corpus.

0: fine not to endanger anybody.
1: Do you know that's what kills more pods than anything else? Panic?
0: I think panic kills a lot of people, just in general.
1: That's true. But when you're in an airplane, yeah, the last thing...
0: Yeah, but being able to keep your head straight when everything is going to crap, I think, is a human quality that not everybody has.
1: You know, there was a talk over the weekend because a paycheck stub from an American Airlines captain made it on the internet. It was $500,000, $530,000. People like, my God, what? That's just a ridiculous amount of money.
0: Really? Until, they were upset about that?
1: Yeah. Until you're riding behind that dude and he needs to save your life. $530,000 is pretty good.
0: I'm pretty good with them making $500,000. Yeah, I got no problem with that.
1: Right. More Ware and Rima coming up. 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
1: What is your Medicare premium doing to you right now? 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We're getting reports of some of them going from 20 to 30 to 40% higher now. And if that's happened to you, I don't want you to panic. I know that's a tough hit to take. I don't want you to panic. I want you to get in touch with Nick Knightley, Knightley Insurance Group, and that's Knightley with a K, and let Nick look at your program, okay? 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Might be that this is the way you just need to hang on and stick with it. We don't know until Nick has a look at it. What he does, he is a Medicare specialist who offers free advice on Medicare services, okay? He's an independent broker, so he will sit down with you either on the phone, on the internet, or in person if that's what you choose. These are real live human beings that are from here and from the Texas Hill Country that will consult with you on what's going on with your Medicare services to make sure you have exactly the right plan for what you're trying to do. And in particular, if you've been hit by these recent premium increases, it's honest advice from somebody who's been helping local Medicare clients now for many, many years. He knows it inside and out. And you know what else? He's a calming influence, okay? So when you talk with him or one of his people, you just get a great peace of mind knowing, okay, it's in great hands, okay? It's in wonderful hands, and I can rest assured I got a great person on my side. And again, it doesn't cost you anything. So log on to the website today. It's Knightley with a K, KnightleyInsuranceGroup.com.
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5: 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Oil prices are coming down. Strait of Hormuz is open now. We had 200 ships get through there on Friday, a 400% increase in just 2 weeks. It looks like things are going to be good. Carl, what's on your mind?
6: Well, you know, oil still, it's kind of hovering near its highs. It's not quite as high as it was back in the spring, but we have that, you know, at least capped right now. People still think we can operate in this environment with a decent economy with oil where it is. We just can't have these super spikes. But really the big story right now, Trey, is our debt in this country, you probably saw this, crossed $40 trillion last week. And, you know, we were supposed to not have any debt by 2009. Of course, that hasn't happened. And, you know, with that being said, the big story last week was Scott Bessent, who's the Treasury Secretary. He said, hey, we need to get interest rates down. So the Treasury is actually buying bonds. And what that means is they're trying to push interest rates down for things like mortgages and longer term bonds. Those rates are the highest we've seen since 2007. Now, some people say it's inflation. Some people say, no, the economy is doing well, and that's why rates are going up. But regardless, there's no question that the administration wants to get interest rates down before the midterms. I'm not a huge fan of kind of manipulating interest rates in terms of like buying this and selling that by the government, but they are doing it. We'll see if it's effective. I can tell you right after he announced that, interest rates did drop, but they immediately reversed the next couple of days. They tried this in 2011. It was something called Operation Twist. So we'll see. But again, we all want interest rates lower. They're kind of going the wrong direction right now. The other big thing on Wall Street is really the momentum trade has slowed down. So investors, as I always say, they got to know what's in their portfolio. There's a huge rotation going on between some of these go-go stocks, and you're seeing the boring high-quality stocks do really well. We even saw gold rebound last week. We saw Bitcoin have a monster week last week. So investors aren't exiting the market. They're just rotating, and you got to know what you own, because every mutual fund, every stock is different, obviously.
5: Just going back to the $40 trillion real quick here, and thank you, Carl. 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Scott Bessent did say we can grow ourselves out of the $40 trillion, that we're on a path to be able to do that, but absolutely what Carl was talking about, lower the interest rates to be able to do that. If we don't do that, in just a few short years, in about 5 years or so, fully half of what we produce in this country will go to pay interest only on our
7: right,
5: debt,
7: right.
5: Because it's now in less than 5 years, we're looking at $62 trillion on this glide path. That's unsustainable.
7: Well, it is, and it's not sustainable in your personal life. It's not sustainable as a nation, you know, when you're just paying off the interest on something, you just get deeper in debt. I want to revisit something in regards to a story I saw in the New York Post. You know, I was thinking about the Lindsey Clancy story over the weekend and just how dark we've gotten in a sense culturally. And we had touched on this earlier as far as the internet and social media and how it's really kind of brought out the uglier aspects of our collective nature. And I was looking at the Lindsay, you know, not that we talked last week about the drag show where they were mocking Charlie Kirk's assassination and all that. Luigi Mangione, professional fashion designers are offering to dress him for his court appearances. Lindsay Clancy has a following of people, you know, supporting her and saying she shouldn't be on trial and blah, blah, blah, which is just bizarre to me. But I saw this story about a meme that ended up being fake. It was a baby termination announcement. And a woman posted this. Celebrating the date, baby canceled. Due date was April 14th, 2027. Mommy changed her mind. Daddy wasn't S. Meaning she aborted the child. She had an abortion. And it, you know, got a lot of attention. I hadn't seen it until I saw this story, but it got a lot of attention. And then she came out later. Her name is, she claims her name is Maura. That she was paid to do it, and it was about trolling people and getting people upset. Either way, though, that when people saw it, and I know why you're smiling, when people saw it, they were like, you go, girl. I want to see more of this. Women, you know, should announce these things. This is a good thing. You know, she's not going to be burdened with this child while hooked up with a guy who's a crummy guy. I want to see more of this. You know, that's culturally, that's really where we are. I mean, you talk a lot about the cult, you know, the cult of death or a death cult. The celebrating over death and misery on people, it's really, you see it everywhere now. If you really start looking for it, you see it underlining everything. This celebration of other people's pain and suffering, celebration of things like abortion as being an empowering act, which is a message that the left have been working on for a long time in this country. But, you know, we're a couple of weeks away from September 10th. And you know, you can see it on the horizon that when it comes to the first year anniversary of the assassination of a man, public assassination, merely because he was talking to people, you know they'll be out in full force. There'll be people reenacting it, you know, with the fake blood gushing, and they'll be dancing on his grave. Increasingly, I just see this more and more throughout our culture, the more I kind of am attuned to it. And this story about from the New York Post is just another example. People thought this was great. Uh-huh. More women should do that. Uh-huh. More women should post about, you know, celebrating their abortions, you know, they're liberating themselves.
5: Yeah.
7: It's sick, man.
5: When you, again, anybody who has ever been in favor of abortion on demand for any reason at any time, you're responsible for this, because this is what devaluing of life has led us to. This was the ultimate end. When life means nothing anymore, when there is no inherent meaning to the fact that that's a living human being, then this is where you get to people who celebrate this kind of thing. We'll continue this in just a minute, because there's more to be said. But this is how we got here. When we said abortion on demand at any time for any reason, we devalued life, and that's how you end up in this spot. More Wear and Rhyme coming up, KTSA.

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9: It's 8 o'clock, KTSA San Antonio. I'm Christian Blood. Another hot day in store for the Alamo City and the Coastal Plains. Got a heat advisory in place once again with highs near 102 and a heat index closer to 110 later on. Heading up the I-35 corridor into Austin, there's an excessive heat warning in place. That's where today's high could reach 106, a heat index possibly 115. We've got full details in KTSA AccuWeather coming up. San Antonio police investigating after an off-duty officer shot and hurt one man after a confrontation in traffic over the weekend.
10: Officials say it began around 5 o'clock Saturday afternoon when officers responded to a report of the shooting on Northeast Loop 410 and Airport Boulevard. The off-duty cop told police a driver pulled up alongside the officer's stopped vehicle. He said he thought the man was about to pull out a gun, so he shot at the suspect's car. The man drove away, but EMS officials were called to his home where he was found with a gunshot wound. The driver was transported to the hospital where he was treated for a non-life-threatening injury. Stacy Keene, KTSA News.
9: Stray dogs are taking the blame for the death of 16 show animals in Somerset ISD's agriculture barn. Goats, sheep, pigs, and a rabbit belonging to FAA students were killed in 2 attacks, the first one happening Friday. It's believed the dogs may have gotten in through perimeter fencing. The district now says it's strengthening security around the facility. 4 to 5 animals that survived the attacks have been relocated. There's a fundraiser set up to help students recover some of the money lost from buying and raising the animals. Former AC/DC drummer Chris Slade's announcing his retirement at 79 years old. The musician said he suffered a small stroke about 7 years ago, and that's continued to affect him. He says he's jealous of other artists like the Rolling Stones and Paul McCartney who play into their 80s. Slade most famously appeared on AC/DC's 1990 album, The Razor's Edge. 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And here we go with Rob Thompson.
11: In the NFL, the Dallas Cowboys are officially 2-0 this NFL preseason with a dominant 34-13 victory over the Arizona Cardinals. The Houston Texans fell short in a tight 22-20 loss to the Raiders. On their diamond, the Texas Rangers secured their 5th straight home series win. They beat the Angels 5-3, and they tied the Astros for first place in the AL West. In Spurs news, Victor Wembanyama led France to a dramatic 91-90 buzzer-beater win over Serbia in what is called a friendly. He had 18 points in the win. Finally, Barney gets busy today at 2 p.m. They're going to represent the Southwest and face off against the Great Lakes region in a high-stakes, must-win Little League World Series elimination game. I'm Rob Thompson for 94.1 San Antonio Sports Star.
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5: Good morning. As you head into your commute, a stall at I-10 westbound at 410 is off to the right shoulder. 1604 westbound Redland Road, that stall has the right shoulder blocked. About a 10-minute delay. Did clear the accident. Worsbach westbound before Parent Vital. All main lanes have reopened. I'm Debbie Elkisser, KTSA Time Saver traffic.
6: Record-tying temps today, mostly sunny, the high up to 103. A steady breeze this evening, otherwise mainly clear, the low 77 along the Riverwalk and 71 in the Hill Country. Mostly sunny, hot again Tuesday, the high back to 103. I'm meteorologist Jason Catarina with your KTSA Stevens Roofing AccuWeather forecast.
4: Right now, 75 degrees under clear skies at San Antonio's severe weather station. 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
9: We don't need to spend a lot of time on it, Sean, but since you brought it up in the last segment, I wanted to have a chance to respond to some of the stuff that's been said about the Lindsey Clancy case.
10: Oh, yeah.
9: And it's supposed to go to final arguments today. And I don't know if it's going to wrap up today with final arguments or if it'll extend for a day or so. We don't have any idea. But the show Friday was a lot about Lindsey Clancy. And in fact, Jack and I both got an email from the same woman. Her name was Katie. And Katie went through and talked about how she had, you know, she had a postpartum depression and it's a real thing, which is exactly what I said when I started to talk about it. Jack also said the same thing. When he responded to her at 10 o'clock on Friday, he was much more eloquent than I, as he always is. But the fact that, you know, yes, postpartum depression is a real thing, that millions of women suffer from postpartum depression, but not millions of women kill their children as a result of postpartum depression. And the evidence that's been provided at the trial, and this Katie who emailed me and Jack said, you know, I really appreciate the fact you listen. She's a conservative. She's a Trump voter and all those kind of things. I appreciate all that. But the facts don't show what you're saying in the email to be the case.
10: And what was she saying precisely?
9: Well, that you know, she was on all these drugs and it was the state's fault. The state wasn't helping her, which is not true. She had no support. Nobody in her life was helping her, which is not true. She had a lot of support. In fact, just a couple of things that she had support with. Number one was her husband. And I've now seen enough videos, y'all, on social media blaming the husband for this. And he did it. I saw this stupid video this morning. It was a bunch of women. It was all, you know, spliced together. And it's women blaming him, right? He did it. He did it. He did it. He was the one who did it. And then blaming Donald Trump. Well, Donald Trump did it. Donald Trump went to the house and murdered those babies, which is the most ridiculous thing that I have ever heard anybody say, and it's just real stupidity. I'm getting to why I believe this stupidity about this case has arisen to the level where hundreds, not just a few supporters, hundreds of women in pink shirts show up last week to support her and brought their children with them and holding up signs, their baby in one hand, the sign in the other saying, same, with an arrow pointing toward themselves and the baby in their hand. That's going to be great. That's going to age really well when that child is 18 and can understand that.
10: Jack say something about that on Thursday, like how these kids are going to feel about that crap when they're grown up and they see these images.
9: I didn't hear that, but yes, that's exactly what I thought when I saw those signs. So bottom line is she had all kinds of support throughout the years on this. Her husband was very supportive. He did quit work for many, many months. He took paternity leave, and he came home, and he either did not work or he worked from home so that he could be there to take care of the kids when she was under a lot of pressure. both sets of grandparents were also readily available and did a lot to take the kids from her to make sure that she had time to do what she needed to do in order to heal from all this. She did end up in an institution with what the psychologist and psychiatrist said was a mental break, but she was able to talk her way out of that institution and got home and sent him away in what, in all evidence is showing, was a clearly well thought out and calculated plan to take the lives of the children, sent him to the store and then lured the children downstairs. And using the method in which she used, it is not a quick death. So when you've got three children there, it could take up to 10 minutes to kill each one, or 10 minutes to kill them all. We don't know.
10: Yeah, I saw that in the commentary on Thursday. I was watching some of that on Fox News. They say this is a very intimate way of doing this.
9: That's,
10: you know?
9: That's yeah. Absolutely correct.
1: And another thing, what we talked about on Friday, is if the father or the parents or the nanny, if they thought that she was a danger, why would they have left the children alone with her?
10: That was kind of my question, too. I was talking about, like, why when she had already said to her mom that she was having these thoughts, why was she alone with the kids at all?
1: Why wouldn't you give her the space away from the children to go get help?
9: And which would indicate that they believed she was much more stable than what her attorneys are trying to portray her right now. So it's the opposite of that. And that she was.
1: Another thing, her psychiatrist said that she did not understand the difference between right and wrong at that point.
9: Yeah.
1: Phase.
9: Right. Which is what.
1: Why did she throw herself out the window after she killed them?
9: Right. Mm. And so, and there's so many other things that would point to her having forethought and knowledge, which you have to have in a case like this to have premeditated murder, which was clear that's what this was. This was not an act of insanity or an act of last minute decision making. She did throw herself out the second story window after she strangled all three of those kids. And because of the ice and the snow that was down below, it cushioned her fall, which meant that when she was there, the ice kept her body colder, which was an act of preservation for her. Did she plan that? No, probably not. There's no way to know. But when he got home, he was looking around the house, finally found them downstairs. He was on 911 when he found the bodies downstairs, turned them over, and this blood-curdling scream came from him when he found the children, all blue in the face and already dead. To have women show up and support her just absolutely befuddles me. Like Nancy Mace put up this morning, as a mom who had postpartum, I wholeheartedly disagree. I lived it. Millions of women lived it. Almost none of them kill their kids. It's always the pills, always the provider, always the system, and never the person. We've lost the plot on individual responsibility. Three children are dead. Someone was responsible for them, and it wasn't the healthcare system. She's responding to another woman who was blaming the system. In the email that we received on Friday, the woman was saying, we have much better health care in Texas than they do in Massachusetts. And that's simply not true. In Massachusetts, they have a lot of government-provided free health care. You can avail yourself to it. And she was receiving that in Massachusetts. She had all kinds of support and help. The bottom line is, what has led us to this place? Number one, I mentioned it going in the top of the hour, and I've been talking about it now ever since I've been on the radio. We have been devaluing life in this country since we have allowed abortion at all times for any reason. We just had a governor in Massachusetts sign an abortion up to the minute of birth law effect in Massachusetts. That devalues life. Instead of the old Bill Clinton days of it ought to be rare, we now say, you know what, you can even just take a pill the next morning and abort the child then, and that's just fine. So that devalues life. That takes away the value of life, and we have now taught several generations that. The other thing is, too, with these women showing up in this, what Jonathan Turley so aptly calls the age of rage. Everything is a rage now. Everybody's pissed off, and if you're not pissed off today, you'll be pissed off tomorrow. We live in the age of rage. A lot of this, I believe, is bought and paid for us to be constantly fighting each other in this country. And I'll point directly at China and other countries who want to bring us down. When I saw pink shirts, now there's been no evidence of this. This is just Trey Ware speaking. When I saw pink shirts, I immediately thought Neville Singham. Neville Singham and his wife fund Code Pink in the United States. They fund a lot of the stuff that happens here in this country that causes division and causes our fighting in the age of rage. So when I saw the pink shirts, I immediately thought, ah, this is bought and paid for, like what you're talking about. That woman on that case just a couple of minutes ago, you were saying she was paid to troll people about abortion. This is also a lot of those actors, not all of them, but a lot of those actors that were there, that were bought and paid for. And I don't know if it's Singham or not. He's just the first guy I thought of, bought and paid for in the age of rage to cause us to have these fights that we're having right now.
10: Well, I think, certainly we've been reading lately about how China, you know, it's a long-term plan to create discord inside this country and to get people pitted against each other. And I absolutely believe they've been about it. That's the emergence of TikTok and all that stuff. But as far as this particular case, okay, I totally agree with everything you just said. Okay, for me, I don't really care about the actual circumstances of this case. I don't know. I mean, that's let the jury figure it out whether she was culpable or not. Was it psychosis or not? Did she know or not?
9: Right.
10: Okay, it doesn't matter to me.
9: Mm-hmm.
10: The fact that people, that we've allowed ourselves to get so tribal in that sense, mm-hmm. and I agree with Turley more than anybody else, mm-hmm. the age of rage, mm-hmm. okay? I need to be out there supporting her.
9: Mm-hmm.
10: Whether it's a Chinese plot or just, you know, the evolution of social media,
9: right.
10: people willingly walk into that crap.
9: Correct.
10: Again, we're talking about Hassan Piker, you know, doing a song and celebrating the death of Charlie Kirk.
9: Mm-hmm.
10: We're going to see a lot more of that coming up in the next 2 weeks. People are willingly walking into that crap. Whatever the actual details of the case and how it works out, I don't care. The fact that it comes up as an option mm-hmm. in people's minds mm-hmm. to go out there and fight for her because it says something about women or mm-hmm. it says something about kids or mm-hmm. it says something about reproductive rights, mm-hmm. that to me is sick in and of itself.
9: That was what you just said was exactly what I said Friday, that I don't care about this case or her necessarily. I'll go through all the stuff because it leads to the story itself. But the people that are bothering me now are the women who show up in the pink shirts who are out there screaming for her and holding up their own children. That's the problem that we have.
10: Well, that culturally is and spiritually is the sickness right there. More than likely, was she overprescribed? Yeah, I can look at that list and say that's probably somebody who's overprescribed. Is postpartum depression a real thing? Absolutely it is. But again, I think they're two different topics.
9: They are.
10: I think the it's like the Luigi Mangione supporters, you know, women who are in love with that guy.
9: Right.
10: And, you know, I mean, it's that.
9: But
10: that's what we're talking
9: about.
10: Correct.
9: But yeah. I believe, you're absolutely right, and I said that on Friday, but what I believe we're going to find out in the long run, okay, and hey, if I'm wrong, then y'all just tell me in 10 years from now where you suck and you were wrong. But I believe a lot of this is bought and paid for. Now, not everybody, okay, there are going to be people who are going to jump on board. But I think we can make a direct link back to a lot of these people that write the checks to cause discord in the streets of the United States of America, whether it's Antifa that they are funding or whether it was BLM that they funded throughout the years.
10: Well, it's all the same gang, it tends to be. It's the types of people.
9: Yes. And a lot of it comes from the enemies of the United States. And our principal enemy right now happens to be China. There's a multi-billionaire who lives there by the name of Neville Singham. He made his money here. He funds a lot of this rat-ass stuff that happens in the United States whenever you have these little fights and skirmishes that go on. And I think if you could follow the money, you probably never will because they run it through all these different, you know, different organizations and everything. But if you could follow the money, it goes right back to people who are trying to make sure that we live in an age of rage, which ultimately destroys us. Just look at social media. We have guys fighting at Mets baseball games in the grandstands, okay?
10: I agree that, you know, you want to foment that and make it happen, but it's only that kind of an operation is only going to be successful if people willingly walk into it and are getting some kind of reward emotionally from it. You know what I mean?
9: Of course.
10: Which they are.
9: Of course.
10: Because I'm on the side of Lindsey Clancy, and I'm this and I'm that.
9: Of course. It's kind of like...
10: Really, social media in general, it kind of plucks at the strings of ego one way or the other. And everything is addiction these days.
9: it's kind of like the ICE stuff, right? They got two people shot a few months ago in Minneapolis. A lot of that was funded by those who want to stoke up whatever the next thing is. And we don't have to guess at this. We know it's true because they bus those people from place to place. They are paid. They are paid. Back in the BLM days, people were paying for the rocks and the bottle of pee to throw at

0: ops. That's what we have. We have a several groups who are trying to dismantle this country, and they are funding this type of thing. And I just got to think, when it comes to this Lindsey Clancy thing, not, I'm going to say it one more time, 10 times this segment, not all of them were paid, not all. But I guarantee you some of them were. But, and that's all you had to have was a few of them go online, stoke it up, get them fired up, and bring them on.
1: Start something and everybody else piles on top of it.
0: That's what we're talking about here. That's what we're talking about.
1: They're targeting our own egos.
0: That's what we're talking about.
1: You know what I mean? They're targeting a person's need to be validated.
0: That's right. But common sense women and men, but common sense people look at this and say, I ain't going out there to support her. That's where we have had a break with common sense.
1: Well,
0: common
1: certainly.
0: Sense. We got to go. Let me tell you about Wilkerson's Gun Shop. Wilkerson's Gun Shop is out in Bernie. I went out there last week, met with Brock, met with the family, and I got to tell you, they got the largest selection I've ever seen. You want to go to Bass Pro Shop? 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Same thing is true online, and a lot of times people buy a lot of stuff online when it comes to guns, and I got to tell you, you can do that. But what are you going to do when you have a problem? Because every once in a while, you're going to have a problem. And so who are you going to turn to? That's the problem with buying a gun online or from a big mass market retailer. You got nobody there to take care of you when you got an issue. But at Wilkerson's Gun Shop, it's all about family, okay? All about family. It's all about answering your questions. And that's what Brock stood there and told me the other day. He's a good old MacArthur Brehme from back in the days when I was playing over at Roosevelt. And he said, you know what, there are no stupid questions, no dumb questions. I want everybody to come in, and I don't care if you've been shooting for 60 years or 6 minutes. I want you to come in and ask whatever question you want to ask, and I want to answer it for you, and I want to get you the right gun, the right optics, the right ammo that's right for you. And they got all the big brands from Weatherby to Brunelli and Bergara and everything in between. They got handguns, they got long guns, they got ARs. 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Here's what you do. Take I-10, get to exit 542, and right there on the right-hand side is the Y Bell Farm and Ranch Supply, and they're inside there. 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AccuWeather hot, hot, hot, 77 right now, KTSA.
2: Good morning. As you head into your commute, things are starting to fill in. I-10 westbound at 410. That's a stall slowing things down a little bit. It's off to the shoulder. 1604 westbound Redland Road. This stall in the right shoulder. That's a 10-12 minute delay, slow from 35. 1604 northbound Calabria to Houseman. That's about a 15-minute ride. Almost 30 minutes on 410 northbound Old Pearsall over to Valley High. I'm Debbie Alcacer, KTSA, Time Saver Traffic.
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3: The decision to retire is a big one. According to Jay Kirkwood, there's more to it than you think.
7: They've just kind of got it in their mind that, well, I'm 60 and the finances work, so I'm going to retire. That shouldn't be it. Like, there's some people that at 55, they're like, I just can't do this anymore. I'm going to retire. I'm super happy. There's other people we've got that are 70 that are

0: working, and they're like, I love it. I love going, mm-hmm. Don't stop. 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
5: Well, one of the things I did this weekend that was kind of cool, I want to talk about a TV show. We were supposed to do some filming on Friday, got canceled at the last minute, so I ended up with a three-day weekend unintentionally, but had a lot of time with my wife hanging out. And she's a fan of this show, Lioness, which is a Taylor Sheridan show. And it started dropping its third season about a month ago, and they drop a new episode every Sunday morning at midnight. Well, Saturday night, at midnight. And the first two seasons were really, really good. And it's Zoe Saldana, and she plays kind of a black ops agent, who goes in. She has a unit of people with her, and they go in and they do things that are clandestine and, people aren't supposed to know about, that the government does. And it's a very good show. And again, we sat, and I hadn't seen any of the new season, and so we kind of caught up on the episodes that have dropped so far. Taylor Sheridan actually plays a role in the series, and I'd never seen him do any. I haven't seen any of the Kevin Costner show Yellowstone, but that's all Taylor Sheridan too. That's him, right? Mm-hmm. And I'm just really impressed by this man's ability to write. I mean, these shows, and again, I can't speak about Yellowstone. My wife's watched a fair amount of it, and she says the same thing. The writing is so amazing, and watching him, it's kind of a return to a kind of TV that was very realistic and very gritty. And again, watching him, a lot of the stuff in this series, Lioness, is about China. A lot of the stuff that we talk about on the air in this series.
6: He duplicates a lot of his writing, though, in Yellowstone when he pops in, or a lot of the sayings that you hear in Yellowstone, mm-hmm. you hear in 1863.
5: Oh, really?
6: And yeah.
5: Well, but this is a totally different series, completely disconnected from all that. Yeah. This is the precise military language he uses, and the way he describes these operations and the conversations they had. There was a scene where Nicole Kidman's character, who plays kind of the boss of these people that go out and do these secret missions, is talking to the Secretary of State, and he does a speech about China that is right out of something, stuff that you and I talk about all the time. And I'm watching these series going, I know Nicole Kidman's a real liberal person. A lot of these people are real liberal actors. I don't know if they're in this series, but it's a very good show.
7: That's pretty cool. So Taylor Sheridan listens to this show and writes the script.
5: Obviously, that's what he does. Yes. I mean, we're such an influential game.
7: And then
5: it's all about us.
7: And then he gets Nicole to go out and act what he wrote based on what he heard on the Ware and Rima program.
5: Absolutely. That's
7: awesome.
5: Exactly what I was thinking when I was watching the episodes. But point being, it's a very good show, and a big thumbs up.
7: We do sit here with Fox News on in the morning, and whatever we talk about, 2 minutes later, they're
5: right.
7: Doing the same thing.
5: It's weird. Surreal.
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17: Another suspected drug boat's been blasted in the eastern Pacific Ocean. 2 people are dead, confirmed by U.S. Central Command. Dangerous temperatures expected again today for San Antonio, and it's even hotter in other places. And a major Hollywood studio might be coming to Texas. We'll find out who that is coming up at 9 o'clock. 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
18: Good morning. As we wrap up your morning rush hour, we do have a couple of trouble spots still lingering. 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And that's this crash downtown. Actually, that's the stall. 37 northbound Carolina Street, right lane. 410 northbound Medina Base, that's the wreck, left lane. 25-minute delay now. 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I'm Debbie Alcacer, KTSA Time Saver Traffic.
19: Triple-digit heat continues all week long, mostly sunny today, tying the record from 2013 with the high of 103. A steady breeze tonight, mainly clear, the low 77 along the Riverwalk and 71 in the Hill Country. Mostly sunny for Tuesday, the high back to 103. I'm meteorologist Jason Catarina with your KTSA Stevens Roofing AccuWeather Forecast.
17: Right now, 76 degrees. The heat index up to 89 already at San Antonio's Severe Weather Station. I'm Christian Blood. Stay connected with News Talk 550 KTSA and FM 1071.
7: Hey, Christian. Yes. Thank you, man. Appreciate it. Oh, yeah.
17: Anytime, Sean. Trey.
5: He's Trey.
7: You just talked over the song. You're talking over the vocal, man.
17: Yeah, I stepped all over.
7: Sand

0: Santana. Oye, ¿cómo va?
1: May he forgive me.
2: There's Carlos right there. We're wearing Rima. We got this Reno fire, 14,000 acres, now up to 15,000 acres as of this morning, over 50,000 residents. The police have been telling them, please don't wait, get out. So
3: they're saying human activity, something might have started this in some regard. It's kind of creepy.
2: And people have been asking me, what is a heat dome and why is it so hot? Well, first of all, it's not too bad when you consider how we started this summer. For most of the summer, it was cool and wet. I just want to remind everybody, this is really temporary, what we're going through right now. This summer has been extraordinarily wet and extraordinarily cool, and all the lakes and the rivers are still pretty full, okay?
3: So we got a little bit of a heat dome going on at the end.
2: Yeah, correct. Hey. Well, it's summer in South Texas, okay? Right. What do you think it's supposed to be? Right.
3: It's freaking hot.
2: But what happens is you get this high pressure build up overhead, and it does form an actual dome of high pressure overhead. Right. So it just traps the heat. The heat has nowhere to go. And so it continues to stay inside of that dome. It's just like a football stadium dome. It's got nowhere to evacuate. And so you're living in the same hot air every single day, day in and day out. It's like living in the oven at Thanksgiving time with a turkey in there.
4: And I'm going to continue to pay Bill Taylor to say that you're not supposed to do laundry or wash dishes.
2: That's right.
4: After a certain time of the day.
2: Is that what he's saying?
4: Yeah.
2: No. Well,
4: I like that.
2: I'm sure you do. Or fill up your car.
3: Don't put gas
2: in your car. But it looks like maybe Thursday or so, some of that high pressure is going to dislodge and move a little bit west, maybe.
3: Yep, right.
5: Yep.
2: Which could give us a chance of getting a shower or two. But don't get all hopeful about that. Don't get all excited and flumoxed, because it's not...
3: Did you say flumoxed?
2: Yeah, I did.
5: Wow.
2: Did you get that
3: from Bram Stoker?
2: And let that stay with you for any length of time, because right back on Friday, here comes the sun again.
3: Right, right.
2: And it looks like the whole thing starts all over again. So anyway, that's a heat dome. When you hear these guys that get paid all that money on TV, that's what that is. It's going to move a little bit west. We got a chance for a shower or two on Thursday, but it's a very slight chance. And right back to more heat this weekend.
3: Well, that's one thing I got used to living here, is that it's hot in the summertime.
2: That's real
3: damn hot.
2: Exactly.
3: So, you know, complaining about heat in South Texas in August is kind of redundant.
2: Yeah, it really kind of is. But make sure you're taking all the proper precautions,
3: right. And
2: you know what those are. So CNN has become the slut news network at this point. It really is. And I'm going to play evidence of that. They have jumped on this Ossoff thing with Natalie Harp, and they have tried to make this thing as much of a story as they possibly can out of nothing. There's no story. There's nothing
3: there.
2: There's nothing there. They even know there's nothing there. But because they hate Donald Trump so much, and the reason they exist, the reason they're on the air at CNN is much like ABC, CBS, and NBC, is to attack Donald Trump. That's it. That's their only purpose for existence at this point.
3: Well, and prior to that, their only reason for existence was attacking Republicans in general.
2: Well, sure.
3: Hyper-focused on Trump.
2: And if you don't believe me, just watch any of them with an open mind and listen to any of them. Like Maggie Brennan yesterday, and what had the stupidity that was coming out of her mouth with Dr. Oz on there. But they're all doing it. And CNN is the worst of the worst. They're the leader of the pack. And they continue to tell people, well, we're just news. No, you're not. You work for the Democrats. And somebody ought to charge you for giving in kind to the Democrat Party. So anyway, Ossoff does the stupidity about Natalie Harp and the whole thing about her and Donald Trump. Ooh, they're on the same airplane. They're doing everything together. Well, now they took it one step further, and they had their White House correspondent on. And the anchor girl says, well, I understand now. I've been told behind the scenes by an anonymous informant that Melania is really upset about Natalie.
6: I was talking to one Republican who is relatively close to the White House, who suggested that Melania Trump is upset about it and that that's why they were so aggressive about it. How do you understand that piece of it?
7: Yeah, I don't have reporting on that. I don't know that she's upset or not upset.
2: This is Maggie Haberman, the White House correspondent for the New York Times.
7: And if she's upset, Natalie Harp has been around for a while. So it's possible always that the coverage and all of this focus could upset people. But again, I don't know.
2: So we should ask CNN. Somebody should ask CNN. Okay, so.

0: Who is that informant at the White House that says Melania is jealous of Natalie Harp? Because that's a lie. That's a lie from the pit of hell, and it smells like smoke.
1: Anybody can do that. Radio guys do that all the time. My sources say, you know, news guys do that all the time. My sources say, and you don't ever have to list who the sources is. They're just pulling it out of their butts. It is kind of sad, though, with Natalie Harp, because they're focusing on her simply because she's pretty. Let's face it. Let's be honest. That's really what it's about. And so, obviously, she and the president must be having an affair. But as you just heard, she's been around for a long time. Why is this the first we're hearing about it? Because they just made it up. Because they got nothing else to go with when it comes to Trump.
0: And that's it. It is the hate Trump thing that exists out there. As I said in the last half hour, we were talking about the Lindsey Clancy case. There are women online saying Donald Trump went to that house. Think about how deranged you must be in your own head. How screwed up, how sick, for you to go online and to say Donald Trump went to that house and killed those three little kids. Now, common sense people will go, well, that's just stupidity. But you know what? There's other people that believe it. And there's people out there believing this Natalie Harp bull crap.
1: We live in the era of the stupid, okay? And there's plenty of stupid people to buy off in this crap. It doesn't have to have any validation. It doesn't have to have any evidence. You just throw it out there and people will believe it because they hate Donald Trump.
0: Well, let's go back to something else I was talking about last half hour. When Jonathan Thoroughly talks about the age of rage, you have to have fights going on in America if you are going to dissolve this country into nothing, that's going on. We had a fight, like I said, at the Mets game last night. The same night we had a fight at a world MMA fight. I'm talking about the audience.
1: Sure.
0: The audience is now fighting each other. We have kids walking up, kicking a guy who was sitting in the hot tub, taking a break after a long, hot day at work. He's sitting in the hot tub. Kids walked up, kicked him in the head, stole his iPhone. It's everywhere you turn in this age of rage. And like I said, a lot of it bought and paid for. Well, guess what? A lot of these networks are doing the exact same thing. These networks are stoking the age of rage with reporting like this.
1: Well, the far edge is the assassination of Charlie Kirk. But, you know, all the way from Charlie Kirk to where we are now, it's happening on a different scale every single day. And it is, you know, it's a purposeful division to set people against each other. People take such joy now in trying to destroy people that they disagree with or insult them or mock them. A real entertainment value has been attached to that, and I think a lot of it has come about as a result of social media. It's the pile-on mentality. It's us versus them. And when it gets to the point to where, yeah, you're blaming the president because a woman allegedly strangled her own children, you know, you walk pretty far intellectually.
0: Or you're obviously making up a story about the president having an affair, which is absolute ridiculous.
1: Right.
0: All right, let's move on. I want to get to Victor Davis Hanson before the break here, because he said this over the weekend.
2: I'm very confident about the Senate. I think Saeed is going to lose. I think Tellerico is going to lose. I think Susan Collins is going to win. Jackson's going to lose. I think they're going to keep Lindsey Graham's seat. I think they're going to knock off Ossoff. So I'm cautiously optimistic they'll hold the Senate, and they have a 40 to 50% chance of holding the House. These candidates these socialist candidates are stupid, and the Democrats are not reacting well to them. I shouldn't say they're not reacting. They don't have a choice. If they attack them, they'll stay home in the general election. If they cater to them, then they're going to be hit by their Republican colleagues for endorsing these crazy positions.
0: They have put themselves in a hole that they can't dig out of. And Brandon Gill wrapped it up very well, I thought, yesterday. This, again, is the way that the Republicans ought to be positioning what we're going into in November.
3: I think the American people have a really clear choice this midterm season. You can either elect the party that ensured that prescription drug prices have come down more than they have in the past 60 years, the party that has secured the border in record time and has deported over 3 million illegal aliens who have seen the biggest drop in violent crime in about a century, or you can elect the party who wants to have a government takeover of your local hospital to ensure that it runs the same way that your local DMV does, the party that wants to reopen our borders as a matter of policy and give amnesty to every illegal alien in the country, and who has admitted that in order to fund that, they're going to have to raise taxes on middle

0: It's insane to get rid of police departments. It's common sense versus insanity.
1: Well,
0: that's what it is.
1: You keep hearing this word normal people, quote unquote normal people. The guys over at Breitbart started talking about normal people, both Johns. And I think it's appropriate. Yeah, we're talking about normal people versus a very abnormal agenda. And it is a stark contrast. You know, and Democrats have let these people into their own world, and now they're running the show. And they don't know how to handle it. I mean, that's the one thing I think Hansen's right. That's the one thing I keep coming back to is they really don't know how to handle this DSA thing. They don't know if they should denounce the entire agenda, everything you just listed off, or if they should embrace it. They don't know what to do. And normal people are looking at this going, are you out of your minds closing down the prisons?
0: Well, and that's what it's always been about. I know the Johns use it over at Breitbart. We've been talking normal people for 30 or 40 years because that's when all this began. When we really started to see this whole division begin, it's okay, are you going to be common sense? Are you going to be normal? Or are you going to be totally crazed? And that's where we are. The seeds of this, what we're seeing now, this age of rage, they were laid years ago, and we're now at the precipice of it, and that's what this election is about. And I'd like to see more Republicans, including Ken Paxton and others, talk about that. There's nothing normal or sane about what comes out of Tallarico's mouth.
1: No, there's nothing normal about it. I know you've been talking about it for a long time. I'm talking about the popular notion of normal people because 10 years ago, if you'd have thrown out the word normal, people would have jumped down your throat. Oh, there's no normal. You know what I'm saying? You can't say normal people. Okay, things have gotten so radical and so extreme that now just using the word normal is acceptable, whereas maybe 10 years ago it wouldn't have been.
0: And common sense is a good term, too.
1: Well, it is, and it's working for anybody who's using it as long as their policies are common sense.
0: Right.
1: But, I mean, you know, the extreme agenda that they're traveling under, nobody wants that crap.
0: More Ware and Rima coming up. 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
2: Good morning. 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Got a wreck at 410 northbound Medina Base Road. That's in the left lane. New trouble spot downtown, 35 upper level, southbound San Pedro. That's an accident just occurred. Stop and go from 35. 37 northbound Carolina Street. That's a stall. Right lane. 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
1: Did you see this Chinese robot break Usain Bolt's 100-meter dash record before slamming into a wall? The robot's name is Lightning. I guess they have robot games now where robots from all over the world come and they compete in Olympic-style stuff. And you watch this thing run, and it beat his the record was 9.58 seconds from a human being named Usain Bolt, which I think we all remember. That was an amazing moment. And the robot did quite 9.39 seconds. But again, then he slammed into a wall and they had to carry the thing off.
2: On a stretcher in an ambulance.
1: On a stretcher in a robot ambulance. And, you know, it's for me, it's like AI. You know, robots are just going to be a fact of life. You know, it doesn't really matter how I feel about it, whether I think it's great or stupid or awful or soulless. We, by the time you and I leave this earth, God willing, anytime soon, we're going to be not only talking to AI continuously in our daily lives, but robots are going to be everywhere. Mm-hmm. I think the next couple of generations after us, you'll see robots that you used to be the stuff of science fiction, but it's quickly coming up on us that you really won't be able to tell if it's a real human being or not, or a robot.
2: That could happen in our life.
1: I don't know if it'll happen. Maybe, but you know, certainly the next generation or two after us are going to have robots that you really can't tell. And a lot of it, I always bring it, we've been talking a lot about classic literature today. I always take it back to Mary Shelley's Frankenstein, that anytime human beings create a kind of life, it doesn't go well for us. You think about sci-fi culture of the past 50-100 years. This is a theme that we always come back to, that we create stuff that is, in a sense, sentient, that has a consciousness, whether it's a Frankenstein monster or an artificial intelligence program, and it ends up biting us on the ass. So I'm glad I'm an older person going into this era, and I'm not a young person, because it is a brave new world. And for every good thing I think that we see from the kind of technology we're observing evolve right now, I think there's an equally bad thing that can come along with it. And certainly we've had this discussion about artificial intelligence, but I think it's also true of the robots, especially once they get to where they're, you can't detect a robot from a real human being. Oh, boy.
2: You know, I think the robots scare me more than AI does. I do, because I'm a little more balanced in this. I think that there's going to be enough positive things. Like, there's robotic surgeries now that are going now, as we talk, that have been very, very helpful to the medical community. But it can, I mean, there is a strong potential in abuse. There's a strong potential in misuse. And you've got some very evil people that will misuse these tools against everyday people. Right now we have robotics being used in the parking lots of Walmarts, okay?
1: Sure.
2: And I'm looking at this in scissor lifts with robotics up there, and they're, you know, looking at everybody. And I'm thinking to myself, you know what, as I'm in the parking lot of Walmart, you're actually in prison without the walls. That's what this is. You've got the guys up in the tower, the guard tower, watching you. You're the prisoner day by day. That's what this technology has the potential of doing to human beings, actually enslaving us or imprisoning us in our own lives while we think we are free and roaming around out here in real life. They're observing, and they're there to keep us in line. I think that's the real danger.
1: They learn, you know, and I think once AI is married fully with robotics, that's when it gets really, really dicey. I mean, I think intellectual slavery, yeah, certainly that can happen. But what I envision, we talk about, you know, people being set against each other. I absolutely envision a robot, artificial AI rights movement someday where human beings will fight for the rights of artificial intelligence and robots. They'll end up fighting for their own demise because of it. You know what I mean?
2: Sure.
1: So, you know, robot rights, it's on the horizon. But at least, right now we got a Chinese robot. And they just creep me out the way they walk. Oh, there he is. Yeah, they're just, they're becoming, the movements are becoming so lifelike. Mm-hmm. Did you see the fight or the karate fight or whatever it was last week with a couple of, we may have talked about it. I don't remember.
2: You're not going to be able to tell eventually because they're going to cover them in enough flesh-like material. They're already doing this.
1: Sure.
2: If you follow the what's been going on in Japan for quite some time, a lot of those guys are married to sex dolls and they're robots. More Warren Reimer coming up, KTSA.

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5: It's 9 o'clock, KTSA San Antonio. I'm Christian Blood. Another boat suspected of smuggling illegal narcotics is at the bottom of the Eastern Pacific Ocean. Two people operating the vessel are dead. U.S. Southern Command confirms the strike along a known narco trafficking route. So far, more than 60 vessels have been hit under the Trump administration's crackdown on illegal drug smuggling into the U.S. More than 200 suspected drug traffickers have been killed. Well, another hot day in store for the Alamo City and the coastal plains. You've got a heat advisory in place once again with highs near 102 and a heat index closer to 110. But heading up the I-35 corridor into Austin, you've got an excessive heat warning in place, where today's high could reach 106, the heat index as high as 115. We've got full details in KTSA AccuWeather coming up. Paramount thinking about bolting California for the Lone Star State. That could be in part because Texas is not among a dozen other states suing to stop Paramount from merging with Warner Brothers.
6: Valued at around $111 billion, the marriage of Paramount and Warner Brothers would create a media juggernaut, combining movie studios, streaming services, CBS News, and CNN. Last month, 12 states filed suit, arguing that the proposed merger violated antitrust laws. The attorney general of lead plaintiff California was to meet today with Paramount officials to discuss a settlement, but has abruptly called it off, saying the company has acted in bad faith by leaking details of a meeting held Friday.
5: That's correspondent Jim Ryan. Meta's blockbuster trial continues today in federal court in California, and the platform TikTok has agreed to pay a $400 million settlement with the U.S. government. Meta's accused of violating the Children's Online Privacy Protection Act. That law requires websites and online services directed at children to obtain parental consent before collecting personal info from users under 13. KTSA News Time 9:03.
7: 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As you head into your midday commute, we are working a few trouble spots. 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Got a wreck at 410 northbound Medina Base Road. That's in the left lane. New trouble spot downtown, 35 upper level, southbound San Pedro. That's an accident just occurred. Stop and go from 35. 37 northbound Carolina Street. That's a stall, right lane. 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I'm Debbie Alcacer, KTSA, Time Saver Traffic.
8: The blazing heat continues with mostly sunny skies today, tying the record from 2013 with the high of 103. A steady breeze this evening, mainly clear, down to 77 along the Riverwalk and 71 in the Hill Country. Mostly sunny, still hot Tuesday with the high back to 103. I'm meteorologist Jason Catarina with your KTSA Stevens Roofing AccuWeather forecast.
5: 78 degrees, the heat index up to 91 at San Antonio's Severe Weather Station. I'm Christian Blood. Stay connected. 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
10: Oh, Iran. So it's Economic D-Day, and our Treasury Secretary Scott Bessent has new sanctions, and they're basically close to collapse as a regime. And I did a video this morning at about 2 o'clock that talks about how, you know what, once they're done as a regime, and they're really, really close, and we got some really good news on Friday about what's been going on with the Iranian war situation. And once they collapse, and they will, they're done, the whole world is going to benefit from the actions of one individual, and that's Donald John Trump. Now, a lot of other individuals, meaning our military, I'm not dismissing them, and I'm certainly not dismissing those who gave their lives. I'm talking about one person in power who finally said, man, we're going to deal with this regime, and we're going to get rid of this regime so it doesn't kill any more Jews, doesn't kill any more Americans, doesn't hold the world hostage with nuclear weapons, but also we can have some economic stability out of the region for a change, which we have not had for over 50 years since these nut jobs have been running this country. The whole region has been, well, okay, another war over oil. Here we go again. That's what we've always been doing. And Donald Trump is settling all this where we can actually have some partners in the Middle East that we can depend on worldwide. We're in good shape. We're making more oil than we've ever made here in the United States. We're making more than anybody else on planet Earth in the United States. And we're selling it to them. So now Donald Trump has gone and, you know, said, okay, we'll just take you out. And that's where we are. We're at that moment. So Iran realizes that. So they put out now a video on where and how to kill Baron Trump.
11: Oh, yeah.
10: And they have put a $10 million bounty on his head. This is this just came out a few minutes. Did you see this already? This just came out a couple of minutes ago.
11: Yeah.
10: A chilling 3-minute video that fantasizes about killing Baron Trump. And this is going right after the president's family, obviously. And it's a chilling looking picture. It's horrific. It's gone after his accounts for Xbox for the FIFA video games and Discord, going after and naming some of his classmates, named a couple of his classmates as well. In addition to the video, multiple reports indicate that they have placed that $10 million bounty on his head, and that here's where he goes. If you're going to try to pop him in the head and kill him, if you want the $10 million, this is where you're likely to find him. This is just the beginning. Baron Trump, wait for us. It's out on all of their media. Social media has picked it up. And, of course, they had also done one quite some time ago called Where to Kill Melania. A billboard is now all over Tehran. We kill Trump. And obviously what they're trying to do is goad the president into some more severe action, because that puts them in a stronger position they feel like to have an engagement that's a war engagement instead of an economic engagement. The president's just about killed that country. They have 350% inflation right now. They have no money left. They have no way of paying troops and their government workers, so they're walking off the job. They're losing fighters every day. They only have a few armaments left. A lot of that has been destroyed, and they're repurposing a lot of the stuff that they used before, and they can't manufacture new arms at this point because we wiped out a lot of those facilities. But the great news that came out on Friday is the strait is basically open at this point. More than 200 ships got through Friday. I don't have the numbers for the weekend yet. We'll get those, I'm quite sure. That's a 400% increase over the past 2 weeks. That's the one nut that they cannot turn loose of, because that's all they got. If we open up that strait and we get ships going through that strait, whether it's oil, fertilizer, or any of the other goods that go through the Strait of Hormuz, they're done. It's over for Iran, and that's where we are today.
11: Well, it's been an interesting ride since February, because there have been different times when we've been on this show saying, is the president being strung along? Is he just going, like, is he being strung along like every other president with these memoranda of understanding and agreements, and they'd fall apart, then we'd hear more. The economic thing has been, I think, the steady plan throughout all of it, because this isn't new, strangling them economically. I mean, we're going to hear about some new sanctions today, but we've always heard the president talk about, you know, isolating them economically rather than militarily. But You know what I'm saying? Like, at different times, you and I have been on the air saying, well, is he being strung along by these people? Is this just business as usual with the Iranians? And
10: which he admitted to.
11: Right. We always said that, well, but Trump's an anticipatory guy. Like, he's not some guy that is blindsided easily, especially when you're dealing with a regime that's been doing the

0: same damn thing for almost a half century. I think the economic plan was probably the thread throughout all of this to destroy them economically so they have no capability to do anything. I do worry about these people being pushed into a corner. We talked about the midterms, and certainly they would like to see Republicans lose heavily in the midterms. They'd like to see Donald Trump in an impeachment court. So what are they able to do? You know, what are they? What is a desperate animal does? Whatever they can.
1: I'm glad you brought that up, because I brought that up in the first hour. First of all, as far as the economic thing, there were two tracks that were going on. You had the military track, and that was bombing all the stuff that I just talked about a couple of seconds ago, where he wiped out all of their ability to rebuild and repurpose their weapons. At the same time, Scott Bessent was the guy who launched into this whole economic warfare against them. Remember, you had Operation Fury, and then you have Epic Fury and Economic Fury, and they were going at the same time. The president did, on a number of occasions, say, he didn't use the word string along, but he said, you know, we'd make a deal, and then they would renege on the deal 5 minutes later, and I'd make a deal with this guy, and then another guy would come out and say, oh, that's not the deal at all. We didn't make a deal. They were doing this whole, like, let's try,
0: sure.
1: Which they have always done. That's always been their thing. But what we have done from our perspective is we have remained steady and moved forward throughout this entire thing. And now we're to a point where the regime economically is collapsing. Militarily, they have been collapsed. When you look at Karg Island as an example, all of their oil exports go through Karg Island.
0: Right.
1: And there was talk, and I was an advocate of taking Karg Island early on. The president chose not to do that. He chose instead to encircle it, put in a blockade. Nothing has left Karg Island recently, not even going to China. And so there's no activity on Karg Island, so they're not exporting any oil out of Iran at all. And now that the strait was opened up in a large way, not completely 100%, but in a large way on Friday, that's more good news for the entire world and leading to the collapse of this regime. So obviously this thing with Barron this morning, this is just another shot that they're going to launch at him. And as I did say earlier this morning, they want to take a couple of more shots at the president between now and the midterms, both in our media, both with war, whatever they've got left, drones or whatever they can do, so that the Democrats, they're hoping, can win the midterms, impeach Donald Trump, embroil him in impeachment, mire him in the muck of impeachment, and then he can't do this anymore. That's their last card. That's the last chance they've got at trying to survive as a regime. It's not going to work. Now that the UAE cut ties with them last Wednesday, basically they are completely isolated in that part of the world. Where they weren't before, now they are.
0: Well, yeah, it appears to be working. So, you know, it's just kind of interesting how over the journey of this whole thing, there were times where not just us, but a lot of people were questioning, is the president mired in this? Did the president not have a plan going in? You know, we are questioning the constant cycle of we have an agreement, then we don't have an agreement. We're going to bomb the S out of him. We're going to decapitate him. And then, no, we're not going to do that. Now we got a new bunch of guys we're talking to. So, you know, the economy of it is what? You're laughing.
1: No, totally separate. Totally separate thought. Keep going.
0: The economy, the economic battle was, it seems to me, was something that was always underway. So to me, it's just a little odd that suddenly it has a name and, you know, it's Economic D-Day. You know, it seems to me that strangling them economically was always the plan.
1: Sure, sure. Both of them were on two separate tracks, which was smart. That's exactly what we did in World War II with the Nazis, and it worked out, you know, well there too. But the smile came from a thought I had a minute ago. You know, if I'm Iran, I'm not going to screw around with Barron Trump too much. Because one day he's going to run this whole show. And the look in that kid's eyes, you remember the inauguration when he went over and shook the hand of Joe Biden, and the look that Barron gave him, whew, man, it was pure ice coming from that boy's eyes.
0: The sun also rises.
1: That's
0: man.
1: It. I wouldn't mess with him. Barry would be the last one I'd mess with.
0: I think whatever that guy takes on, it's going to be exemplary, you know, whatever it may be, you know, because we have heard different things that he's artistic and he likes creative stuff. Maybe he's going to go into politics. I don't know, but He is a very interesting dude, and he's got a very interesting look in his eye. He has the same look in his eye that Trump does, which is a look of complete confidence, self-confidence.
1: Well, and purpose. And so he has, I mean, he's already got several very successful businesses.
0: Right.
1: He started Sans Daddy, by the way. He obviously was raised by a very smart businessman,
0: right,
1: and to have very smart morals, which have helped him along the way. But he started these companies with his friends, with people
0: right
1: at college and stuff like that, and they are super successful already. Yeah, he's going to end up owning everything before it's all over with. So, Iran, I'd be very careful about wanting to kill Barron Trump.
0: Well, he's a very interesting dude. It'll be interesting to see what he does with his life.
1: I'm just very positive and hyped up today about the fact that 200 ships got through the Strait.
0: Oh, yeah.
1: And 400% increase in less than 2 weeks, and not a word on CNN, not a word.
0: Well,
1: this morning.
0: Not.
1: I bet you it's not even in Christian's ABC run down over there that 200 ships, it's not there, is it, Christian? Of course not. They wouldn't want to say anything positive about this war because they have to have it fail. The Democrat media, which is ABC, CBS, NBC, CNN, they have to have this war fail. They have to have us fail.
0: Sure,
1: we have
0: sure
1: to fail in this, or they're completely wrong. And so anything positive like this, this is very positive, will not be discussed by them.
0: Well, it's like the trans thing. They can't walk away from it. They have, as far as Iran, they have to be on the side of this is horrible, that he's a militarist, and this is a bad idea, and blah, blah, blah. You're not going to hear anything good about Iran from these people at all.
1: 100%. Well, at Bridgehead IT, if you're in business and you're using AI, but the important question is, AI for what? 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
2: Good morning. A few trouble spots. 410 northbound Medina Base Road, wreck left lane. 37 northbound Carolina Street, that's a stall, right lane blocked. On 151 westbound, before you get to Callahan, that stall broken down on the right median. And at 281 southbound Nakoma, that stall now off to the shoulder. A crash downtown, 35 upper level, southbound San Pedro. And then noticing a delay, 1604 westbound from Judson on over to 281. I'm Debbie Alcacer, KTSA, Time Saver Traffic.
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11: 22, Warren Ryman. 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
12: 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A couple of things. First off, very just surreal story. We talked earlier about, you know, this idea of laws keeping cell phones away from the kids for the time they're in class. Obviously, with each younger generation, they've developed a really unhealthy relationship with technology and cell phones. And I saw this story out of India. I don't know if you saw that. Ugh. Where, I mean, it's just hard. It's one of those videos I wish I hadn't watched, but I did see it. And you have a family on the edge of a cliff in India, and they're having a dispute over the son's cell phone bills. And he goes to the edge of this cliff and says he's going to throw himself over because they're having an issue with the cell phone bill. His dad goes over to try to get him away from the cliff. They both go over, and the mom is so grief-stricken that she jumps over the... I mean, I'm not trying to bring down the room, but it was just one of those stories that was out and about over the weekend that just makes you think. Haven't you seen videos where it's a young person and mom and dad take their phone away and they totally freak out? Sure. Or take the video games away.
11: Absolutely.
12: And they completely freak out. Again, Gen Z, whether you're in India or America, you know, they were raised by technology. Mm-hmm. And you think about COVID, when their formative years and they should be developing their personalities and they were going to school at home on a computer. That's why we start talking about things like, you know, online therapy and AI doing a lot of this stuff. I really think you need human beings still involved. I do see a movement, and we had discussed this earlier, where some of the young folks are going retro, and they see mom and dad sitting on their phones 24/7, so they're trying to get away from that. and get involved in real human being activities. And I hope that blossoms and blooms. I hope more and more young people kind of start rebelling against this attachment to the phones and the computers and the social media, because I think a lot of it really is truly destructive. Yeah. And that case was just the most extreme.
7: Yeah.
12: You know, but I saw a video once where a father, I think it was in Japan, a father took a game station away from a kid, and he just went nuts.
7: Oh, yeah.
12: And yeah. Like started taking a baseball bat and destroying stuff, just had a complete emotional breakdown.
7: Yeah.
12: Without the tech, you know. So
7: some kids would rather lose a limb or limbs than have their phone taken away.
12: Yeah, it's...
7: I don't know about this story. I saw it, and I saw the video, I guess it was Friday or Saturday, of them going over the cliff, and I thought, well, a lot of circumstances are kind of... It affected me in a different way. First of all, I hated seeing that, if it's true. I had a question whether or not it was real or staged in some way, because why would they be on the cliff, you know, arguing over the phone bill? I guess he could have gone there to commit suicide over the phone bill, I guess, and the dad was there, mom was there, everybody was there. Somebody happened to be filming it at that moment. You know, a lot of that stuff.
12: Well,
7: you know what I'm doing, Sean? When I see stuff on social media now, I'm looking at it through a different lens. I'm going, okay, real or not?
12: Well, that's the big question of our era in the age of artificial intelligence.
7: Exactly.
12: Is it real or not real?
7: Now, I don't dispute, of course, like I said, there are kids who would rather lose a limb than their phone, so I don't dispute real.
12: Sure.
7: But some of this stuff I look at and I go, nah. I just saw a video of Sophie Cunningham dancing, and I've got a lot of videos of her dancing on my ex account. That one I'm like, I don't think that's her. I think that's AI. You know what I'm saying?
12: We're just not going to know.
7: Correct.
12: We're just really creeping up on a moment where we're just not going to know
7: what's
12: real or what's not real.
7: But the point is real.
12: The point is real.
7: The moral of your story is real.
12: Young people freak out
7: Absolutely.
12: When mom and dad try to take their cell phone away from them or what have you. So whether that's contrived or real, the idea is
7: 100%
12: very real. But, you know, you mentioned dancing. I am going to say this. This is almost unrelated, but holy crap, I am so sick and tired of videos of people dancing and lip syncing. Oh, my God. Every video, there are people, my wife and I were looking at a couple who are quote unquote influencers. They make like $1 million, you know, every 6 months because they got so many followers, and all they do is the same stupid dance over and over and over again, just in different locations. And they've got like gajillions of followers.
7: Sure, sure.
12: And it's just a stupid dance. All it is.
7: It's like the couple who were singing the song in the resale store, Taste the Biscuits, there for the longest time, a couple of years ago. We got to go. More Word Rhyme coming up. KTSA.
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23: The U.S. military's taken out another boat suspected of smuggling illegal narcotics. The 60th strike during the Trump administration killed 2 people in the eastern Pacific. Dangerous temperatures coming this afternoon. A heat advisory in place for San Antonio and Iran, now facing what the U.S. is calling the toughest economic sanctions ever imposed on a country. We've got details coming up at 10 o'clock. KTSA News Time, 9:34.
24: 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Looks like a new trouble spot on 1604. 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On 1604 westbound, that connector to get onto westbound I-10 looks like a broken down vehicle. Right lane of the connector ramp blocked. Got a stall at 410 eastbound Jackson Keller that's off to the shoulder. and 410 northbound Dietrich, that stall, right shoulder blocked. Back to school starts now. 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
1: Record tying temps today, mostly sunny, the high up to 103. A steady breeze this evening, otherwise mainly clear, the low 77 along the Riverwalk and 71 in the Hill Country. Mostly sunny, hot again Tuesday, the high back to 103. I'm meteorologist Jason Caterina with your KTSA Stevens Roofing AccuWeather forecast.
2: By now, 80 degrees, the real feel up to 92 at San Antonio's Severe Weather Station. 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

0: are wearing Rama KTSA. So, how fast you ever gone in a car?
1: Well, I've gone 200 miles on a racing bike. I have done that. In a car? I don't know, 55? Right.
0: What about 55. Y'all? How fast y'all gone in a car?
1: I don't know.
2: About 90.
0: 90?
3: I don't want to admit this on the air.
1: Sure, go ahead.
0: Well, why not?
3: Well, I'm not going to beat you, Trey, probably. But
0: the statute of limitations has run out. This is not a competition. I'm just asking a question.
3: Okay, I'll buy that.
0: Okay.
3: About 115.
0: Okay. Well, did that feel fast to you?
3: 115? Yeah, it felt fast, but then it made, you know, going back down to 60 feel like a school zone.
1: Yeah.
0: 60 in a school zone. Oh, God. Yeah. Now, that is a problem there.
3: No. What I'm saying is it made going back down to 60
0: feel like
3: you were in a school zone.
1: Like when I was on the racing bike, on the back of it, that's how I felt. Like I got into my car.
0: And y'all are actually going 200 better. With somebody on the back? With
1: yeah.
0: The back? 200
1: was,
0: miles an hour?
1: Yeah, it was a radio thing.
0: Wow. I believe you, but I can't believe that the guy
1: told me it was 200 miles an hour, and he was leaning down, and my head was right there looking at the pavement.
0: Wow. Oof. Incredible. Well, I bring it up because of the Freedom 250 yesterday.
3: Mm-hmm.
0: Those cars on those straightaways, they were going close to 200 miles an
1: hour.
3: Yep.
0: But TV just cheats auto racing so badly when it comes to the speed.
1: Right.
0: The absolute speed of it. TV, just guys driving around, you know, no big deal. They're just Sunday drive. Here we go. I'm going to turn down, you know, 9th Avenue, and I'm going, he must be going all of 30 miles an hour, and then he's going to turn on Pennsylvania Avenue. Oh, he must be going maybe 55. I go that fast. That's what you, when you watch it on TV, that's what you're thinking.
1: Right,
0: you're watching this. You don't realize those guys at 200 miles an hour on those streets of Washington, D.C., and those streets were rough. That was some rough driving there, man.
3: Yeah.
0: Your teeth get chipped and everything else. Your internal organs are beat up. Yeah,
1: they're still, you know, a lot safer than your ordinary D.C. driver.
0: Sure.
1: You know? Yeah. But you said you were not that into it, though.
0: I've never been that into street racing.
1: Right.
0: You know, it's okay. I mean, you know, I watched it off and on. I watched all the stuff that happened before, the pomp and circumstance and the ceremony and all that stuff was just...
2: Yeah, but who's got the time to sit there for 3 hours and scratch and watch?
0: Right.
2: Scratch.
0: That is, no, I got to tell you, Elaine, that is part of the problem that racing on TV has, is that it takes, you know, you're there all day, when in fact, the most exciting parts are at the beginning and the end.
1: Right.
0: It's kind of like an airplane ride. The most exciting and dangerous parts are when you're trying to leave the Earth and return to Earth. What happens between the 3.5 hours between here and Florida? Kind of boring, right? It's the leaving and the landing. That's the hard part.
1: I thought having it, though, was cool.
0: It's very cool.
1: The fact that we did it was cool.
0: Absolutely.
1: That you got this going on in D.C. 100%. And it's very Trumpy, very American.
0: Mm-hmm.
1: You know, I will say this, though. I did work my first radio station I worked at. We used to carry the Indy 500. There is nothing more boring than listening to a race on
0: and
1: TV.
0: See, you know what, Sean? I look at it another way because I have an active imagination.
1: Right.
0: So I'm dreaming in my head. One of the best Indy 500s I ever listened to, I've watched them all. But 1983, Nancy and I were dating at the time, and we went to Lake Travis and took a little, remember transistor radios?
1: Oh, yeah.
0: We took a transistor radio and set it on the rocks at Lake Travis and listened to the Indy 500. And I had such a vivid imagination. My friend, Al Unser Jr., it was his first race, his first Indy 500. And he was going against Tom Sneva, and Tom Sneva ended up winning it. It was just in my head. Those guys do such a great job with the description of the race. I'm like, oh my God, now I know what's going to happen. What's going to happen next? I was on the edge of my rock.
1: When I worked at this station back east, like at my first station in the late 80s, okay, it was almost seen as a form of punishment if you had to
0: work it,
1: board up the Indy 500.
0: Because
1: it was just 3 hours of.
0: Well, the guys do a great job of describing what's going on in an exciting way, I think. But when you watch it on TV, you're just, look how slow these guys are going. What's so special about this? And they're not going slow. If you want to see some reality about big-time racing like this, go on to YouTube and look up some of the fans who shot their own video standing next to the fence. And those cars come by, and they literally, because of the wind generated by those cars, literally knock them down.
1: Right.
0: Knock them down. This'll try to put this in your head. 200 miles an hour, you're going an entire length of a football field from one goalpost to the next in 1 second.
1: Right. That's fast. That's really fast.
0: So that's incredible. And that's what those guys were doing yesterday. President Trump, just God bless him. I can't imagine Kamala Harris. I said this when we first started this thing called America 250. Can't imagine, or can you imagine, how we would have been preached at all year about how much we suck as a country if Kamala would, seriously.
1: Oh, yeah, I agree.
0: Seriously,
1: because
0: that's the Barack thing, and Barack was her boss, right?
1: I agree. It would have been a year of just how much we suck and we got to do better.
0: Yes.
1: But I can't imagine any other president handling it as well as Donald Trump with the flair and the love of country, you know, even a Republican. But certainly, had it been a Democrat president, let alone Kamala, it would have been just 12 months of, you're racist and you suck.
0: Well, her boss is Barack.
1: Right.
0: And so it would have been just, you know, how awful we were.
1: Right.
0: And you got, remember, she's the one who said, how dare you say Merry Christmas?
1: Yes.
0: Remember that? This guy, I mean, he's able to call up Dana White and get Dana White to spend 60 of his own $1 million out of his own pocket, Sean, 60 million out of Dana White's own pocket to put on that fight at the White House. That cost Dana White his own money. 60.
1: I wonder, though, starting today, if we're going to hear, like we did after the fight, all the triggered celebrities that thought it was jingoistic and it was insulting to the office of the presidency. I mean, obviously, it's Monday. We haven't really, you know, heard anything yet. But I wonder if we're going to hear some triggered liberals as, oh, it was so awful. It was so redneck having all these race cars in D.C. You know what I mean? The usual crap that you hear from these people, no matter what he does.
0: Sure, sure.
1: Because they're not in power, so they can't just preach to us 24 hours a day about how much we suck. So they got to gripe and grouse about stuff like this.
0: We'll see. I mean, I don't know, but they clearly are triggered by the idea that America is celebrated. They don't like that, and it's certainly being celebrated this year in any number of ways. So I'm sure that that's just in and of itself. Doesn't matter if it's a car race or a balloon show, you know, if it celebrates America.
1: Right. It's got to be bad because we suck and we're oppressive and we're colonists, you know, colonials, and or we colonize places and we're, you know, an imperial system that oppresses people and we're awful. So
0: I mean,
1: I'm just kind of waiting to hear the grousing today about the race yesterday.
0: I mean, I don't have any money. I don't know how much money here's in my money clip, but I bet it all that there were no DSA folks who were celebrating there yesterday with the rest of them. You know what I'm saying?
1: Oh, yeah,
0: That DSA doesn't want to have anything to do with celebrating America because we have, like they said this weekend, several of the New York Times reporters said this weekend as well, that the DSA is all about tearing down the constitutional republic and democracy of the United States and replacing it with their own version of communism. So they wouldn't have celebrated any of that stuff that happened yesterday.
1: Oh, no.
0: Not at all.
1: But if you remember after the UFC fight, there was like a full week's worth afterward of celebrity idiots and liberal morons, you know, just complaining about how embarrassing it was. I just wonder if we're going to hear the same trip. Maybe they figured when they did that with the UFC fight, nobody gave a crap, so they won't bother this time.
0: I certainly didn't. Did you? You didn't care.
1: We talked about it on the radio. Yeah. I mean, we quoted some of them.
0: Yeah.
1: I mean, it was kind of more embarrassing for them that they were doing it.
0: And you know what was really cool about it yesterday, too? The guy who won, Kyle Kirkwood, his winning move was on the before the very first turn. They took the green flag, and before they got to the first turn, he split in the middle of two cars and took the

0: And so Kyle Kirkwood was driving for Mario Andretti yesterday. That's poetry.
1: Yeah.
0: To win the first ever America Freedom 250, the only America Freedom 250, the first time they raced in Washington, D.C., this American driver wins it driving for Mario Andretti.
1: That is poetic. That is very poetic. And it was very, I mean, I'm not a race fan, but it was very inspiring. Mm-hmm.
2: Or it
1: to
2: was
1: see
2: fixed
1: about
2: by
1: it.
2: The Italians.
1: It was fixed by the Italians. Hey, we want the Andretti driver to win.
0: I tell you what.
1: Otherwise, you might have some problems at your garage.
0: And Jack will back me up on this when he joins us here in a little bit. There's nobody more American than the Andretti family. I'm just going to tell you, oh, man, they love that. They bleed red, white, and blue.
1: Right, absolutely.
0: Well, look, if the market takes a sharp downturn tomorrow, and God knows we all hope that doesn't happen, but would your retirement be all right? The good news is your retirement strategy doesn't have to depend on just one part of the market. In fact, it shouldn't depend on just one part of the market. 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
3: Good morning. Looks like a new trouble spot on 1604. 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On 1604 westbound, that connector to get onto westbound I-10 looks like a broken down vehicle. Right lane of the connector ramp blocked. Got a stall at 410 eastbound Jackson Keller that's off to the shoulder. And 410 northbound Dietrich, that stall right shoulder blocked. Back to school starts now. 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
5: 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Nearly 90,000 are evacuated in an out-of-control wildfire in Reno, Nevada, thought to be started by a human. Odd couple Jared Kushner and House Democratic leader Hakeem Jeffries meet to find middle ground.
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0: Oh, yeah? Feel the music playing soft and slow. No, come on now. You and me and the lights down low. Nothing on, huh? Nothing on but the radio. And I'm going to play your request then. 9:52, we are wearing Rima. Hello, Jack Riccardi. Good morning. Hey. Happy Monday.
1: Hey.
2: Happy Freedom 250.
0: Hey, what'd you think, man? You're a car guy.
2: That was very cool.
0: Yeah.
2: That was very cool. I mean, I drive like that all the time.
0: So it's never good for me, but... he's being truthful. I've tried to keep up with that bar.
1: Really?
0: You can forget about that. He belongs in the Indy 500. And would you race for Mario Andretti?
2: I just... You know what I want? I want road courses like that everywhere I go. Like, I want those concrete barriers. I want people cheering. I want to check when I get to my destination. I want a checkered flag. I'm at the dentist. Woo!
1: Nice.
0: And somebody, you know, champagne pouring on your head and all that.
2: Champagne, yeah. Pretty girls,
0: right.
2: The milk, the whole thing. Yeah.
0: So I was just saying a couple of minutes ago, and you can appreciate this with your family heritage. The guy who won yesterday was driving for Mario Andretti. This is just the perfect American story. He left Italy as a child. And then came here and created this incredible life. He loves, I know him, he loves this country. His entire family loves this country. To win that, there'll never be another American Freedom 250. For him to win that with an American driver, that was just perfect.
2: At my house growing up, Mario Andretti slotted in just under the Pope and just over. I mean, that was a big time, big time guy for Italian Americans. Yes, sir.
0: Absolutely. And we had AJ Foyt here and then Mario Andretti.
1: Right.
0: What were you going to say, Sean?
1: I you know, knowing DC drivers, you know, the Grand Prix was probably the safest traffic you've ever seen in that part of the world, because they are classically, people just commuting in and out of the district are classically some of the worst drivers in the country. So I was watching going, I'd feel safer with these guys all around me than like your average DC commuter. Yeah.
0: I saw your promo. You're going to talk about data centers.
2: Oh,
0: yeah.
2: Yes.
0: Is that right?
2: We are being so gamed.
0: We are.
2: By the politicians on this one.
0: Agreed.
2: Look, if you want China to just beat us, then by all means, panic, freak out. Be against. Let's get rid of printing presses and can we roll back the Industrial Revolution?
0: Mm-hmm.
2: I mean, everything. And by the way, I love that everything about this, all the protests, all the petition drives, they're all on websites.
0: That's right.
2: Hello.
0: How'd it get there?
2: Yeah. So I respect the right of a community to say we don't think it's right in this, but. Like, generally, for governors and political parties, this is a total game they're playing. They're going to pretend they're on your side. They're going to take money behind their back and let it happen anyway. So don't get sucked into that.
0: You know, I've done some study into them now, because at the very beginning, I had some fear and trepidation because of what I was hearing in the media about it. Oh, it uses up all this water. Less than 1% of the water usage in these communities is used by these data centers. They're creating the power themselves and then giving a lot of that power to those very communities. But then I got deeper into it, Jack, and I found out that a lot of the influencers and politicians who are out there banging the drums against these data centers, they're on the take from China.
2: Yes. There's a lot of foreign money coming in against this, number one. And number two, we've been here before. I mean, these same objections were raised about all the other things that came before. And eventually you have to, it can suck to live next to a steel plant. It can be lousy to live next to an auto plant. It's not so great sometimes to live next to a power plant. It's not going to be great to be next to I've heard all the stuff about the noise and whatnot, but this is where the world is going. You know, everybody, imagine how many people, Trey, haven't even opened ChatGPT one time. Imagine the swath of people that have yet to begin using it, and we're already at this heavy usage.
0: It's unbelievable.
1: Do you think Governor Abbott's trying to ride both sides of that issue in
2: they
1: a
2: all
1: sense?
2: Are.
1: They all are.
2: Yeah. Yeah. I'm sad to see it, because somebody needs to be a little more of a leader. But right now, I mean, I'm disappointed to see Republican governors. Like, I had a friend up in Massachusetts who was telling me about all the protests up there, and his take was, we should just let the red states have them. we're idiots up here. We fight everything. We fight Walmart. You know, people don't want Walmart and Massachusetts. So I said, you're right. But unfortunately, the governor of Ohio is fighting them,
0: correct.
2: Red state.
0: Mm-hmm.
2: Governor of Texas is fighting them, red state.
0: Well, you're absolutely right. And you know what? If you want to lose to China and become a ward of China and have China control you, then yes, absolutely. Go against these data centers. The only way you're going to control your own future is to be able to win this. And do not let China be the influencer that shuts these things down, because that's who's behind this movement in America. They're the ones
2: that
0: are funding
2: it. Well, that was my whole show, so I think we can forego it now.
0: Jack, you're incredible. You're incredible. All right, so we'll see you in the morning, Mr. Reimer.
1: Yes, you will. Spread the love. Don't be a jerk. Bye.
0: Love you, San Antonio. Have a great day. We'll see you in the morning at 6 a.m. Bye.

0: Hey, it's Trey here from my friends over at Here in Texas. People that really changed my life and added to the quality of my life. You know, I was born with hearing loss. It was an impairment that I had for my entire life. But being in radio and driving race cars, flying airplanes, riding motorcycles, shooting guns, and playing really loud guitars, all those things, that certainly didn't help. So my hearing got worse over time. But I went to see Dr. Sally and the team at Here, H-E-A-R, Here in Texas. She tested my hearing, found out exactly what was going on, and then prescribed hearing aids for my particular hearing loss. And I'll tell you, the very first time my wife said hello to me when I was wearing my hearing aids, it was such an emotional event because I could finally hear her. 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They do accept TRICARE and other insurance as well. 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
1: It's 10 o'clock, KTSA San Antonio. I'm Christian Blood. The Pentagon confirming another strike on a boat suspected of trafficking illegal narcotics in the eastern Pacific Ocean. Two people on board were killed in the strike, and U.S. Southern Command says intelligence confirmed that cargo was illegal drugs. The attacks against small, quick boats trying to get drugs to the U.S. have been a hallmark of the Trump administration 2.0. As of now, 60 vessels have been taken out in the Pacific Ocean or the Caribbean Sea. 210 people have been killed.
2: Oh, it's too hot, lady.
1: Now, dangerous temperatures expected again today for the Alamo City and the coastal plains. Caution is advised. There's another heat advisory in place for San Antonio, but Kerrville and Fredericksburg are spared, at least for the time being. An excessive heat warning set for Austin, Georgetown, and much of the I-35 corridor today, possibly tomorrow as well. Then a slight cooling trend expected as the week goes on. We'll get the latest in KTSA AccuWeather coming up. The Trump administration set to unleash what's being called Economic D-Day against Iran.
3: Treasury Secretary Scott Bessent writing, the sanctions will be the single greatest financial offensive ever marshaled against an adversary, saying the goal is to sever every economic lifeline until Tehran stands alone. Iran responding with its own threats, warning if the economic war continues, not a single drop of oil will be exported through the Strait of Hormuz.
1: That's correspondent Karen Waugh. Fox News reports oil passage through the strait is up 400% from where it was just 2 weeks ago. And that's about 20% of the total oil passage before the war began. Convicted killer Carmelo Anthony not getting a new trial. KTSA's Stacey Keene.
4: Retired Kaufman District Judge Michael Chitty denied the motion for a retrial. Anthony's motion had claimed that there was a gentleman's agreement between trial attorneys that hurt Anthony's ability to testify. Anthony is serving a 35-year sentence for fatally stabbing fellow student Austin Metcalf at a high school track meet in Frisco last year. His defense team says they plan to appeal Judge Chitty's ruling. Stacey Keene, KTSA News.
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5: 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Still working that trouble spot on 1604. 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On 1604 westbound, the connector to westbound I-10, we've got the right lane of the connector blocked with a disabled vehicle. On 14 eastbound Jackson Keller, that stall now off to the shoulder, and a stall at 37 northbound, the off-ramp to get onto Cesar Chavez downtown. That stall has the off-ramp partially blocked. 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I'm Debbie Alcacer, KTSA, Time Saver Traffic.
6: Triple-digit heat continues all week long, mostly sunny today, tying the record from 2013 with the high of 103. A steady breeze tonight, mainly clear, the low 77 along the Riverwalk and 71 in the Hill Country. Mostly sunny for Tuesday, the high back to 103. I'm meteorologist Jason Caterina with your KTSA Stevens Roofing AccuWeather forecast.
1: 83 degrees, the real feel up to 100 already. San Antonio's severe weather station. I'm Christian Blood. 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
7: Well, here we go. Good morning. Welcome to a new week. And Jack in 60 Minutes on KTSA. We talked about this a while back, but there's been like a very consistent pattern in Trump's second term, and you can particularly see it in the America 250 stuff, where he does the wrestling event, he does this race through the streets of Washington, D.C., like a Grand Prix. He does all these things that the fireworks at the Mount Rushmore... He does all these things that normal people enjoy, find fun, celebrate, and the left would do this sort of wet blanket, fussy baby in a diaper, this isn't so great, and what about the cost, and the flyovers are scaring the cats, and all this stuff, and I feel like they may be beginning to realize that if you can't beat them, join them. I was really surprised, and I'll tell you how I think this is happening. I think they are realizing that they've done themselves no favors, and they've absolutely changed no one's mind about what's fun and what people enjoy. And it's not lowbrow to have the wrestling event under the cage thing there at the White House. It's not lowbrow to have the Freedom 250 race. Listen to the CNN report on that race yesterday, and you'll see what I mean. Cut number 8.
8: Overall, it looked like a real success. Everybody we talked to seemingly had a great time. Here are some perspectives from some of the people who were here for the preliminaries yesterday and for the main race today, just about what the fan experience was like for them. I'm here with Liz Eustace and Chris Richardson, race fans here. You've been to several races, you said. Okay. Liz, you have not? Okay. Got to get your impression. First time, how do you like it?
9: This, I saw the warm-up, and it was so cool. I didn't think, I was kind of like, oh, they're just cars running, but the speed they're going, it was so freaking cool, and I got goosebumps, and I got all shaky. It was really cool.
8: Now, you're a veteran, Chris. You've been to some of these races. What do you think, what stands out to you about this particular one?
10: It's a road course, and that's always fun. You know, it's a road course on my own home roads. I definitely love that, and just having a point of reference for how fast they're going on these city streets is insane.
8: So all told, this whole thing was in the works for actually about a year. The organizer, Bud Denker, the president of Penske Racing, had this as a brainchild starting last summer. He ran into some bureaucracy regarding his plan to put some of this track right by the Capitol and on the Capitol grounds. He ran into so much bureaucracy and partisanship on Capitol Hill that he was almost ready to scrap this whole race, but he was convinced to maintain the race, to try to just redesign the course somehow. So he brought the course away from the Capitol grounds and then back down here, more centered toward the center.
7: All right, so anyway, you get the idea. This could have been a Fox report at one time. That would sound like Fox News reporting on the Freedom 250, but that's a CNN reporter. That's a CNN report. Now, I'm not saying they're still in the tank for the Dems. They still hate Trump, but it's a business decision. We've got to stop being wah, wah, wah about all this stuff. And this is a festive event. It's a major event. It's never been done. And so we cover it that way. Let's talk about the data center thing. Because it finally hit me in this conversation. I was just telling Warren Rima, I had a conversation with a friend of mine in Massachusetts who's pretty right of center. And we talked about a bunch of things. We got to talking about the data center question. He said, where are you on that? And he said, yeah, they're up here. It is absolutely not in any backyard, nowhere, nothing. And he said, you know what I think? I think we should lose out. His attitude is, if the blue states want to do yet another politically and economically suicidal thing, I guess economically suicidal thing, fine, let the red states have the data centers because they're pro-business and everything else is moving to the red states anyway. And I said, well, I wish I could agree with you, but Greg Abbott has stopped the data centers, which he didn't know, and he was shocked to hear. I read, I think this morning or last night, that they're also going to call a special session, or they might, to stop the data centers, but he's put a block on it for now. Ohio, which is pretty much a red state, has put a block on it now. By the way, in a lot of these places, Republicans and Democrats are saying the same things. We don't want them. We can't have them. They'll ruin everything. And look, it's not great. It's not great to lose farmland to anything, okay? I mean, I'm not blasé about that. But where were all these concerns when they were destroying farmland for solar farms and stuff like that, and windmills and like, you know, where were you then? I will say this: I've done a lot of reading and research, and I've talked to people who know about this stuff, and I've had them explain to me what is it, why do we need them? These are what used to be buildings full of manila folders with paper in them. And we are it's a major shift. We are moving from a world of file folders and file cabinets to racks of processors and data manipulation this is the cloud. These data centers are the cloud, and everybody's doing everything and putting everything in the cloud.

0: cloud and bragging about the cloud, and it's so great. And I, ChatGPT wrote a memo that I didn't know how to write. And I, well, all of that is going to require a lot of these. And there's something about the opposition to it that is fishy. First of all, I'm never quite sure to trust anything that Republicans and Democrats seem to agree on. Secondly, there is a ton of outside money. Trey mentioned China primarily, but there is also like Eastern European money, Russian money coming in, and maybe others, that is funding a lot of the opposition. Now, don't get me wrong. I believe there are a lot of Americans who sincerely fear these things, have heard horror stories. They're loud. You'll never sleep again. The birds will all die. I believe the opponents themselves may be sincere, but I don't think they realize that they are pawns in the hands of people that have other motives. And if we don't do data centers, there will be data centers. They'll just be somewhere else. And if they're somewhere else, the kind of cyber insecurity that everybody talks about will be much worse. We are already too much, and you should read a guy named Peter Zeihan. He's written a series of books that are all terrific about the... His is sort of a glass half full, glass half empty thing. He talks about the uniqueness of American like energy independence and the fact that we may be the one country in the world that in theory could produce, make, grow everything we need. We're the one country that really doesn't need globalism. But at the same time, he also writes persuasively and intelligently about the dangers of being dependent on countries that will treat trade like a weapon. And Trump is doing that, and it's shocking people, but Trump is merely doing, finally, what other countries have been doing to us for years, weaponizing trade and tariffs, stacking the deck in favor of domestic over imported product, and he's doing it to respond to what has been done to us. But getting back to the data centers, I'm not the least bit okay, comfortable, whatever, with the fact that Greg Abbott and the Democrats feel the same way about this. Here's another one. San Antonio City Council calls for halt on new AI data centers. Do they seem like people? You've heard us talk a little bit about the City Council, or as TJ Connolly calls them, the Silly Council. If they're against this, does that not tell you where you should be? I mean, really, think about it. Is there anything else that you agree with them on? Right? There isn't, right? In the Senate race, so you have Tallarico versus Paxton, right? The other day, Tallarico came out and was saying that Ken Paxton has taken $500,000 from data center companies and is protecting those companies as, in his role as Attorney General. And then the Paxton people came back and said, okay, well, Tallarico has accepted millions from people in the data center industry. So who's to say he wouldn't do their bidding? It's probably both true. This, in a nutshell, is what I think is happening right now. I'm not trying to tell you what to think. I just want you to think about this. Both parties are gaming the data center panic, and it is a panic. It's a panic. Both of them are taking money and making deals. Both of them know that in the end, the data centers will go forward and happen and continue to happen. They're already happening. But for now, getting you all fired up about them is very good politics. And because probably a lot of people don't know too much about them and what they do, when in doubt, be against something, right? Like that's the better position to take. Because if I'm for something, if I'm really like ardently for something, then I have to explain why and what it is and But if I'm against, I can just say, I can speak very generally to be against them. You just, believe me, you don't want them. And that's good enough. 210-599-5555. Here's Josh Shapiro, the Democrat governor of Pennsylvania. Fear-mongering. He's a smart guy. He's a reasonable Democrat. He's pro-business. He tweeted, this was Saturday, "This week I enacted the strictest regulations in the nation for AI data centers, but now I need your help. We're launching a new website." I'm not making this up. "We're launching a new website where you can tell us about data center projects in your area and your concerns about them. Your feedback over text in my comment section helps inform the executive order I signed this week that will block bad projects if the local community doesn't want them, and your voice will help us stop developers who try to bully their way, et cetera, et cetera." He set up a website, invited public comment, and his website relies on the technology he is fighting against. Also, is it really a good idea? So he's using the very cloud service that he opposes for his soapbox. He's literally posting this using data centers. And that right there tells you that they don't think you know what those are. They think that you think these are superfluous and we can do without them, and it's just, it's kind of the green energy argument all over again. Oh, they're dirty and they smell bad and they're get rid of, you won't even miss them. Well, we missed him. I don't think the economy can be too bad if we are now taking bipartisan opposition to factories. Because data centers, in a way, are factories. They require massive amounts of construction, tradesmen to build them. They require staffing. Although they're not heavily staffed all the time, there is staffing. These are politicians that will go to the grand opening, to the ribbon cutting of a Chipotle, but somehow these massive installations, not in my state. It also reminds me a little bit of the net neutrality thing, which the vast majority of people never understood, but they definitely worked everybody into a panic and hyperventilation over. So remember that these are a lot of the same people that gave you the COVID panic, the Y2K panic, told you that we could do with windmills what we used to do with coal plants, et cetera, et cetera. They're all trying to outdo each other with the strongest, hardest line against these things. They're taking foreign money to do it. Just the fact that a foreign government would be interested in whether or not a community hosted one of these should tell you there is significance to where they are and under whose control they are. So tell me what you think. 210-599-5555. I think it is interesting. Other things in the news. There's been a lot of talk about Abdul El-Sayed. I'm not even going to play it. He went out and made fun of J.D. Vance having a Hindu wife, saying, because he was saying, I guess Vance attacked him and said, "Look what's happened to the Democrat Party. My mama and papa wouldn't recognize it if they were around today. This isn't the party they remember," et cetera, et cetera, et cetera. And then El-Sayed said, "Oh, if he went back in time, would he bring Usha with him? Would his white papa want to see his brown wife?" You know, that words to that effect. He didn't say it that way. And people went crazy over that. I forget the other thing he said. He took a dig at how bigoted people are in the Midwest and stuff like that. I'm really not sure it's a big deal. El-Sayed is a bad candidate. All the socialists are bad candidates. We forget in our focus on their message, that they are really bad messengers. They are not, they pick unnecessary fights. They're very insulting and snide. Even Democrats are noticing that they have the same tendency that, what's his name, Plattner in Maine had, which is to get into scandals and controversies they don't need to be in. I would just let that happen. Like, there's no need to react to every slight against Mrs. Vance, who I respect, and I'm glad that people are defending her, but this is who they are. And let people be shocked, and let people find out that behind the smiles and the tight black t-shirts and the, you know, whatever, these are cruel and crude people. So do we think JD is taking Usha with him back in time to meet Papa or no? El Sayed said in a podcast referring to the vice president's wife's Indian and Hindu ethnicity. It does bother them a lot, doesn't it, that JD Vance has an Indian wife and like mixed race kids. I've noticed that there is almost nothing that freaks out the left more than when a Republican or a conservative does that. It almost makes me, it's going to sound so stupid. It almost makes me say we should have more of it. Like, not that you should go intentionally finding a spouse for that reason, but it really gets under their skin. They cannot have it. They cannot stand it. Who was the Republican that had adopted, somebody will know in the comments, who was the prominent Republican that had adopted a black kid or black kids? And it was like he stole them or kidnapped them. Yet Madonna does it, and it's, wow, that's wonderful. How it's so, we're all one world. Just bad campaigns, bad candidates, bad instincts, you know, a pox on their house. 210-599-5555. Speaking of the DSA folks, I want to talk a little bit about jobs and minimum wage and all that stuff. We touched on it a little bit Friday, so we'll get into that coming up, and more Jack in 60 coming up here on KTSA.
1: Good morning. As you head into your midday commute on 1604 westbound, the connector to westbound I-10, Vance Jackson. That's a broken down vehicle, right lane of the connector ramp blocked. 1604 northbound Calabria to Hausman, that's rolling slowly. And we do have a stall at 410 eastbound Jackson Keller, right shoulder blocked. I'm Debbie Alcocer, KTSA Time Saver Traffic.
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0: Hey, coming up on the Jack Show this afternoon, we go live at 3 p.m. Central. Do not touch your thermostat. Do not touch your thermostat until you hear expert advice, mistakes people make in setting the temperature, how to get through these 100-degree days. We'll do that as part of the Jack Show this afternoon starting at 3 on 550 and 1071 KTSA. Right now we're talking about a lot of things, including the terrible, no-good candidates of the DSA, the panic, politically managed panic over data centers. We're going to talk about minimum wage and jobs. And Bert is on Jack in 60 Minutes on KTSA. Good morning, Bert.
14: Good morning. Maybe you could ask a question. I've worked since the 80s hooking up equipment like in the Texas Instruments, big buildings for chilling these machines they have in there, and even some of nuclear power plants. And in the old days, we would just use city water and waste a lot of it. But then they stopped us doing that, you know, like in the 90s. And so I don't know how these new data centers are cooling, but the power plant, nuclear power plants, like right in San Antonio, we got a little lake, and we just cycle like the water. We don't waste water. So I don't get why they're saying, but I'm near retirement. I'm in my 70s. Maybe you can find out what's the deal with why we're using so much water. Nuclear power plants burn a lot more than these centers are going through. That's my question.
0: So you're saying to me, you want me to look up their water usage? Is that what you're saying?
14: No. Well, I've tried to look at it, and you know, like you use it, even chillers. You know, you see these big chillers around. They recycle the water, it mm-hmm. chills it, and they cool everything, right?
0: Mm-hmm.
14: And everybody's yelling, the data centers are going to use so much water. They're going to
0: True. It's not true. They don't.
14: Okay,
0: Relative to their size in a community, they use as much water as if you built a car plant or a similar large facility, for the reason you cited, that they recirculate and recycle the water. But I do think it's thank you, Bert. I do think it's so. I did look it up actually, but thank you. I just think it's suspect that the same politicians that sat on their hands all through the green energy thing, which crippled us and gave us the grid breakdowns of 21 and 23, where was the panic on that? Why was it that we could absolutely dive headfirst into wind and then get screwed, but this is all of a sudden a 5-alarm emergency, hide the kids, batten down the hatches? You know, just ask yourself, I don't mean to oversimplify it, and by all means, do

0: your own research, but ask yourself, when's the last time you trusted something that both parties were echoing each other on, or that the San Antonio City Council was absolutely against? Oh my gosh, we can't have this. Were they looking out for you during COVID? Were they looking out for you during green energy? I don't think so. 210-599-5555. I'll give you another example. If we're worried about energy and the grid, then why aren't all these people full-throatedly endorsing and pushing for nuclear? Which, even if there was no such thing as data centers, we probably need. I saw an amazing statistic. I don't have it in front of me, but I'll dig it up and make sure I have it in front of me this afternoon. More people have died in France in the heat wave this year than have died in all the mass shootings in the United States in history. In our history of mass shootings, and remember how we're told that's our problem and no one else has that, which is bull, but oh, that's such an American thing. Why can't we be more like other countries and no guns? And okay, if they're so perfect over there, why do they not have air conditioning? Why are they letting their people swelter to death like it's the Middle Ages? And you're going to trust that mentality? I'm not. Absolutely not. I mean, I didn't trust them before, but if I had, I wouldn't be trusting them now. 210-599-5555. Are tips out of control? And is the minimum wage thing going to make that better or worse? You know, they're trying to go for a national minimum wage of $25 an hour. That's a DSA thing. We're going to talk about tips and minimum wage and more. Jack in 60 coming up on KTSA.
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10: Dangerous heat today for San Antonio and the surrounding area. You are urged to take precautions. If you're going to be outside much this afternoon, you can take a look at those at KTSA.com. They're talking about that high-speed rail line in San Antonio once again. And UTSA getting started after a hacker delayed the start of classes last week. These stories and more coming up 11 o'clock, KTSA News Time, 1038.
11: Good morning. Got a new trouble spot, Highway 90. This report sponsored by Aleve. It is an accident, 90 westbound, the off-ramp to Couples. The off-ramp partially blocked. Downtown, 37 northbound, the off-ramp to Cesar Chavez. That stall has the off-ramp partially blocked. Loop 410 westbound approaching South Zamora, vehicle fire right lane. That vehicle has been tapped out. At some point, body pain may creep in, become your reality that day. But Aleve is here to keep you moving. One pill gives you up to 12 hours of body pain relief. So don't let pain hold you back. Try Aleve today. Use as directed. I'm Debbie Alcacer, KTSA, Time Saver Traffic.
12: The blazing heat continues with mostly sunny skies today, tying the record from 2013 with the high of 103. A steady breeze this evening, mainly clear, down to 77 along the Riverwalk and 71 in the Hill Country. Mostly sunny, still hot Tuesday with the high back to 103. I'm meteorologist Jason Catarina with your KTSA Stevens Roofing AccuWeather with the forecast.
10: Up to 86 degrees right now, the heat index 104 at San Antonio's severe weather station. 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

0: back in 60 minutes right now on 550 and 107.1 KTSA. And we were talking on Friday about the study that came out that said you'll lose 5 million jobs in the country if the federal minimum wage is raised to $25 per hour. That number because DSA and Democrats are calling for a national $25 an hour minimum wage. 5 million jobs will be lost. Minimum wage increases reduce employment. That's a general rule. CBO has said that for years. This is a study done by the Employment Policies Institute, EMPI. They broke out the projected job loss state by state. Texas would be the biggest loser, losing over 830,000 jobs. Those jobs would disappear. And this is when I was complaining last week that Republicans have this just golden opportunity in this election, and they're not taking it, and people like Ken Paxton are nowhere to be found talking about this stuff. This is your, you know, this is your answer to, it's an affordability election. You actually can show, Republicans, that your opponents are the enemy of affordability. Yes, they're talking about it. They're furrowing their brow and looking concerned about it. They're drawing hordes of young voters because just hearing anyone mention it, acknowledge it, is like a cup of water in the desert. I get it. But their policies are the worst things for it. I came across this. This is a guy. I'm going to play this for you. It's a little long. This guy is a server in Los Angeles. He doesn't say where he works. You get the feeling it's probably kind of a nicer place, but he's a server, and he's breaking down his tip income. And I want you to hear this and see if it surprises you or maybe doesn't. We've had many talks on the show about whether tipping is out of control and businesses are getting too pushy, demanding tips, spinning that little screen around and just presuming that you'll tip 18, 20, 25%, putting a tip on the bill without asking. We've talked about all this stuff before. So listen to this. He seems like a nice guy. He's sitting in his car. Seems like a very nice, straightforward guy, but he's breaking down his tips. Cut number five.
1: Well, I worked 6 days last week as a server in LA. And this is how much I made in a week, okay?
2: This is also not including my hourly wage, and this is after my tip out. So on Monday the 10th, I worked 5.2 hours, and I left with $155. Tuesday the 11th, I worked an opening bartending shift that was for 9 hours, and I left with $512. Wednesday the 12th, I worked for 4 hours, and I left with $300. Thursday the 13th, I worked for 6.17 hours, and I left with $286. 14th, Friday, I worked for 3.68 hours, and I left with $43. The 15th, Saturday, I worked for 8.58 hours, and I left with $546. With a weekly total of $1,842, working 36.71 hours, that puts me at about $50.18 an hour before my hourly wage. But yeah, I mean, I don't get all weeks like this. I just got scheduled mad crazy this week. I usually work like 4 days a week though, so.
0: Is that what you expected? And see, that is the real economy, which politicians never talk about. Trump's the only one to even use the word tip. But that's the real economy. Politicians would look at this guy and tell you his life is defined by whatever the minimum wage is. And he's not, I'm not saying he's rolling in it, but he's making $50 an hour. He's a server. That flies in the face of what you are bombarded with about this economy every day. It just doesn't support the media coverage or tone of it. It doesn't support the economics of the Democrats. It certainly doesn't support wiping out 5 million jobs for the bragging rights, the notch in the belt of the $25 minimum wage. Now, this was a, let me just start by saying, group chats are the single worst thing about being alive in 2026. They are the scourge of modern society. Hate group chats so much.

with all other kids, no one should send Oreos to school. Let's collaborate on what we pack for our kids' lunch. Don't send Oreos. And somebody says, wait, why is your child allergic to Oreos? No, we just don't allow her to eat Oreos. And she gets really sad when other kids have Oreos and she doesn't have them. Somebody took this and set the group chat to music. So it sounds like this, cut number 11.

Oh, Ava. Poor Ava. Who doesn't want... I want an Oreo now. I wasn't even hungry a minute ago. That's a lie. I'm always hungry. Yeah, my daughter gets sad when she sees other kids with something she doesn't have. Wow, that's going to be a problem beyond Oreos, Mom. I hate to tell you, but there's going to be a lot of Oreos throughout. There are Oreos every hour of every day, and it doesn't stop in school. It happens in adult years, too. My neighbor just bought a new truck. I really wish he hadn't because it makes me sad. I don't have one. Maybe I could ask him to park it on another street or get rid of it. What is the matter with people? By the way, I am a huge fan. Have you ever heard any of these text strings where they set it to gospel music, where they make a gospel song out of it? Oh, if you haven't, you're going to thank me. If you have not discovered, that's a whole sub-universe of like TikTok. It will make your day. I don't know how they do it. I think it's obviously some kind of filter or software or something, but you take, they convert, like, it can be a group chat or it can just be a text exchange between two people, like, you know, two friends texting each other about something, but they transform it into, like, call and response gospel music. It's the best. It is the best. If you're going to waste time on something today, and you know you are, it's a good way to waste time. But, yeah, I'm we've got to stop this Oreo thing and everything like it. I of course support parents' right to feed their kids whatever they want at home. Doesn't give you any control over what other kids are eating or what your kid sees when they go to school. By the way, I don't know if this mom knows it or not, but she may be sending her daughter Ava to school with some kind of healthy, you know, DSA snack, but Ava's probably trading that for the Oreos. Kids trade, right? I think they do. We always did when I was in school. God, when I was in elementary school, it was like the New York Stock Exchange at lunchtime. Snacks were going every which way. Twinkies are up. Ho-hos are down. You know, what's the price of oil? We don't know, but there's, you know, peanut butter nabs over here and Hostess pies over there. And we were diversifying our portfolio. So the kid is probably trading for the Oreos and having the Oreos anyway. Do you really want to die on Oreo Hill, Mom? But see, all of this is made possible by the damn group text. It's the devil's work. It really is. Learned a new word. Have you ever heard of scrommeting? Scrommeting? I was a little afraid to find out what it was. Not too thrilled now that I know. Scrommeting is when people, particularly young people, use cannabis and it gives them severe stomach pain and nausea so intense that they are screaming and vomiting, like they're vomiting in extreme pain.

0: they're screaming and vomiting, hence scromiting. It's not really a selling point if you have to make up a new word for throwing up, you know? Like, a lot of things make you throw up. You can drink too much and it makes you throw up. You can eat too much and it makes you throw up. You can go on a carnival ride and it makes you throw up. But when you've got your own specific synonym, that's not a selling point for cannabis. I won't be trying any cannabis anytime soon. Vomiting for me is like, I've made a life project out of not vomiting. Do you do this? There's a lot of people who do this. They, like, it's like the sign on the factory wall, X number of days since our last industrial accident. Like, I won't tell you and I won't go into details, but I remember how long it's been. And I am determined to keep the streak alive. Some people, when they feel that way, they just, you know, finger down the throat, let's get this over with. I will do anything to avoid the, what I call, you know, the ultimate, the worst. Just fear it, hate it, dread it. So you just had to say the word scromiting to me, and I'm scared straight. Anyway, more Jack and 60 coming up on 550 and 107.1 KTSA. These are really good people to know if you live in a house with a garage door. Who will? Yeah, Jack, of course I do. You need to know about Precision Garage Door of San Antonio. First of all, this is what they do. This is all they do. 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
1: Good morning. Got a new trouble spot, Highway 90. 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It is an accident, 90 westbound. The off-ramp to Couples. The off-ramp partially blocked. Downtown, 37 northbound. The off-ramp to Cesar Chavez. That stall has the off-ramp partially blocked. Loop 410 westbound approaching South Samora. Vehicle fire right lane. That vehicle has been tapped out. 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I'm Debbie Alcacer, KTSA, Time Saver Traffic.
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3: 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Nearly 90,000 are evacuated in an out-of-control wildfire in Reno, Nevada, thought to be started by a human. Odd couple Jared Kushner and House Democratic leader Hakeem Jeffries meet to find middle ground.
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0: 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It's Jack Riccardi Show. X, it's Jack Riccardi 2. And the Jack Chat, 210-599-5550. I'll see you back here this afternoon.

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7: It's 11 o'clock at KTSA San Antonio. I'm John Cruz. After another few days of intense heat, a glimmer of hope, possibly a midweek shower popping up. Your full AccuWeather forecast is coming up. President Trump will increase tariffs on imports of cars, trucks, and auto parts from Canada to 50%. He made the announcement in a Truth Social post this morning after the two countries failed to reach a trade agreement over the weekend. On Saturday, Canadian Prime Minister Mark Carney gave a speech calling the U.S. terms, quote, a bad deal. Meanwhile, the U.S. set to impose tough sanctions against Iran, President Trump referring to it as economic D-Day for the Islamic Republic. Investigators looking into what sparked a fire at a Northeast Side apartment complex last night. Firefighters responded around 6:30 p.m. to the blaze at a complex on Nacogdoches Road. Now, fire department officials say 4 units were damaged and at least 6 people are out of an apartment to live in. The fire believed to have started on the second floor. Nobody was hurt. Testimony begins today in the murder trial of a suspect accused of killing a man almost 2 years ago. Daniel Gonzalez is on

0: trial for the murder of Donnell Sterling, whose 54th birthday would have been Friday. Police found Sterling dead inside his apartment at Victoria Plaza in downtown San Antonio. Gonzalez already locked up in an unlawful gun possession charge when they began investigating Sterling's death. He was tied to the murder by ballistic evidence. A new study suggesting running high-speed trains between San Antonio and Austin is possible, but it would cost about $13 billion. Peter Licodi with the Texas Rail Advocate says the price tag would be worth it.
1: We have no problem spending that much on highways, so what's the difference?
0: And Cody adds, if the legislature sets up a rail fund, we would be eligible for federal grants. The proposed route would follow State Highway 130, which is a toll road that's to the east of the two cities. The hubs would be Austin's airport and the Frost Bank Center. Convicted murderer Carmelo Anthony will not be getting a new trial, but that doesn't mean this is the end. KTSA Stacey Keene with the latest.
2: Retired Kaufman District Judge Michael Chitty denied the motion for a retrial. Anthony's motion had claimed that there was a gentleman's agreement between trial attorneys that hurt Anthony's ability to testify. Anthony is serving a 35-year sentence for fatally stabbing fellow student Austin Metcalf at a high school track meet in Frisco last year. His defense team says they plan to appeal Judge Chitty's ruling. Stacey Keene, KTSA News.
0: And more than 42,000 students are back in class for UTSA today for the fall semester after a recent cyber breach. This includes more than 6,000 freshmen taking their first classes at the university. Classes were set to begin last Wednesday, but UTSA delayed the start because of the cyber attack. The university says the breach was detected before it reached the core systems. Now students, faculty, and staff who still have not reset their school password are being told to do that. Your KTSA Stevens Roofing AccuWeather Forecast Heat Advisory presses on today. A high of 103 under intense heat. Heat index will be near 109 to 111 in some spots. For tonight, mostly clear, low of 75 degrees with light winds. For tomorrow, partly cloudy, another hot one, high of 102. Right now, 85 at San Antonio's Severe Weather Station. I'm John Cruz. Stay connected with News Talk 550, KTSA, and FM 1071.
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16: 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Jamie Markley, David Van Camp, Scott Robbins. Hope you had a good weekend. Unbelievable what happened at the old WNBA game. A lot of people are talking about this.
17: Man, I am literally shaking still at this absolute unabashed show and display of blatant transphobia.
16: I saw it myself.
18: Against, I saw it too.
17: Against a stunning and brave woman, Enes Kanter Freedom. Former NBA player who has decided he's going to identify as a woman and play in the WNBA. That's what he wants to do.
16: Yeah.
17: So he was courtside and he's getting ready to, you know, he's, you know, cheering on what may be potential rivals or teammates in the W.
16: Yes.
17: And he gets booted because he cheered too much for Sophie Cunningham of the Indiana Fever. And the Chicago Sky's Natasha Cloud was very upset with him and kicked him out because she hates trans people. She hates the bigotry on display. This is, it is 2026. I thought we were past this.
16: Thought it was a league of acceptance.
17: So Enes Kanter Freedom, who's definitely a very strong woman. I mean, she didn't look like she was shaking as much as I was. I'm still shaking. Right now.
16: He was shaking so much he grew a full beard courtside.
17: He did.
16: Yes.
19: He stood up. He's I forget how tall that guy is, but he's a big dude.
17: He's like 6'10 or something.
16: Woman,
17: like
16: that. Yeah. Scott.
19: Oh, I'm sorry. Woman, female, girl.
16: There you go.
19: Yes. He's going to dominate.
16: So, yes, she spoke.
20: I put my hands up to celebrate, right? Literally, a couple positions later, Natasha came back and started screaming and yelling and said, she's not going to sleep with you. Hmm. And I was like, I am not trying to sleep with her. I'm just here to protect women and support her.
16: Talking about Sophie Cunningham, right. Of course. Yes.
20: And then obviously after that, she started yapping and she started to walk towards me. And literally, I just got up and then I was like, I'm just here to protect women, and that's all, right? And then she started to yell. She started to use some very heavy language. She started to actually cuss. And I was very shocked that there were a lot of kids and there were a lot of teenagers was at that game. And I just cannot believe that she was just cussing and using those F-bombs in front of all these kids. And that is not, I mean, I'm sure like she's loved in Chicago and many kids and idolizing her and stuff, but that's not a WNBA athlete should react, you know. And then anyway, and then after that, the security guy, you know, came, and then I was like, listen, you need to leave. I was like, can you please tell me why do I need to leave? They said, look, you just need to leave.
16: Well, there you go.
17: And these hateful people in the bleachers, they were yelling down at this brave individual saying, boo, get out of here. It was just, I mean, there are not words that I can use on the radio to properly showcase my dismay at this blatant transphobia and bigotry.
16: What you're saying is that this person, it took incredible bravery to come out as a woman after years as a man in the NBA.
17: Yes.
16: Knowing the ridicule that this person would face by identifying as a woman.
17: I mean,
16: and there are some people that claim to be mind readers that know that maybe he's faking this and that others are not.
17: Well,
16: and somehow they have these incredible psychic powers to know whether or not someone's faking being a woman or really believing it.
19: Yes. Oh, what's the test? There is no test. You just say you are.
16: Yes.
19: That's it. Enos, if you say you are, you are. There you go.
4: Enos,
13: but you don't have the mind-reading gene, Scott.

0: Wow, that's really well done.
1: I know, man.
2: That is good. All right.
1: Really good. Coming out of left field blew my mind when I was
2: this man. Yeah.
0: Yeah.
2: Gear shifting going on all over the place. Yes.
0: You lose the Peter Gabriel vocal, it's an A+.
2: Hey, now.
0: Sorry, Scott. Just kidding. Christians and Muslims are branches on the same street tree? Who said that? And the five stories we're watching today coming up.
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2: Oh, boy.
14: Jamie Markley, David Van Camp, Scott Robbins. Yep. We have a lot of fun. We do.
2: We do.
14: Now it's time for the five stories we're watching today. 1, 2, 3, 4, 5.
1: All right, number five, New York City Democratic Socialist leader Gustavo Gordillo, Gay Gomez Adams. We went through the saga last week, and there's an addendum to this now. So he was kicked out of a labor union because he didn't pay his dues or show up to work. His parents bought him a $1.5 million house, and now he's been caught about lying about living in an apartment because, you know, he's one of the people, right? I know what it's like to try to make ends meet. Well, he lived in that apartment for a few months during the gut renovation of that $1.5 million house his parents bought him.
2: Well, you got to live somewhere,
1: and
2: right?
1: And he was evicted for not paying rent.
2: You're kidding me.
14: Jeez. Rich kid and a welcher all at the same time.
1: Yes. Yeah.
14: Unreal.
1: Number four, a Texas judge denied Carmelo Anthony's request for a new trial in the stabbing death of 17-year-old Austin Metcalf.
14: Well, it wasn't even close.
1: No. No, it wasn't. Number three, President Trump announced tariffs on Canadian cars, trucks, automotive parts, and steel that will jump to 50% on January 1st of 2027, accusing Canada of ripping off the United States for years. Now, you may be asking what happened with this deal. Well, one of the sticking points is that Canada has been exporting Chinese steel to the U.S., saying that it was Canadian steel, so China could get around tariffs. And they said, hey, stop that. And Canada said, no, we're not going to, buddy. All right?
14: Okay.
1: And so, yeah, Trump's like, all right, look, we're just going to go ahead and roll forward with the tariffs until you come to your senses. Number two, nearly 200 vessels sailed through the Strait of Hormuz last week. That's a 400% spike in the last 2 weeks. Iran's own oil exports, meanwhile, have dropped to near zero. And there is some panic in Tehran between the hardliners and the people who are actually supposed to be running a government.
14: Yes.
1: Because, yeah, there's the natives are getting restless with all of this there. You think things are kind of rough here? It's nothing compared to what this has done to Iran.
4: Well, and the pressure is just going to get tighter as this week goes on.
1: Yep. And then number one, I'll personal stereo this one again. In the Senate primary in Alaska, Dan Sullivan has endorsed Dan Sullivan over Dan Sullivan. That's right. Former Anchorage Mayor Dan A. Sullivan has endorsed Alaska Senator Dan S. Sullivan for re-election this fall over teacher Dan J. Sullivan, who's actually a Democrat but got in because, well, he has the same name as the incumbent Republican. They're trying to cheat.
2: And what, the former rep, Mary Sullivan?
1: Yes. Yeah, Mary Sullivan.
4: Man, oh, man. So, yeah, the whole Sullivan thing has been crazy.
2: It has.
1: Apparently, there's an attorney in Oklahoma named Dan Sullivan. I'm waiting to see who he supports. Dan Sullivan, Dan Sullivan, or Dan Sullivan?
2: See, would that be a great bit now? Every Dan Sullivan in every state anywhere is endorsing this guy now?
4: Yeah. Yes. It's not bad.
2: There's your idea for free right there, Dan Sullivan.
1: Which one? Did.
2: I don't know. Whichever one wins, that's all.
14: So I know last week, Scott, you had a lot of fun with the Prince Harry and Meghan Markle story.
2: Yes. Yes.
14: I don't know how this is going to work. But it is. This fall has been unbelievable.
2: Yep.
14: And why is it? Because you had what seemed to be so many supporters let's say, were either middle of the road or left, especially women, and it seems to have turned. Is that because they think she is now a fraud? Or they just didn't buy into they were the victims?
2: They probably got a whiff of her crappy shows and decided that I want no part of that.
14: Yeah, that could be.
2: Well, they're terrible.
1: I think there actually is a lot to be said for that, especially the moment that went viral from one of the Netflix series where she's just like dunking on the guy's grandma and he's just sitting there taking it. Like, no, a lot of the women who would be the target audience for that, they like the royal family. And they didn't like how Meghan or Harry were talking about the royals.
14: Well, did you hear she was trying to start her acting career again by taking a role in Guy Ritchie's show, The Gentleman?
1: Mm-hmm.
14: Was in advanced talks for the part, but then the offer was withdrawn because the backlash in the UK has been so intense.
1: Wow.
14: Yeah. Okay, we got to get to Christians and Muslims, branches of the same tree. Who said that next?
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15: Good morning from the KTSA Newsroom. I'm John Cruz. Checking stocks, they are mixed at this hour. The Dow is up 125 points. The NASDAQ is down 153 points. The S&P is off by 19. Testimony resuming in the Lindsey Clancy murder trial in Massachusetts. A prosecution still calling on witnesses. After the defense rested its case on Friday, Clancy admitted to strangling her three kids in 2023, but has pled not guilty while claiming she had postpartum psychosis. SAPD investigating after an off-duty officer shot and injured a man after a confrontation in traffic over the weekend.
16: Officials say it began around 5 o'clock Saturday afternoon when officers responded to a report of the shooting on Northeast Loop 410 and Airport Boulevard. The off-duty cop told police a driver pulled up alongside the officer's stopped vehicle. He said he thought the man was about to pull out a gun, so he shot at the suspect's car. The man drove away, but EMS officials were called to his home where he was found with a gunshot wound.

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8: The Markley Van Camp Robin Show. 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
9: The owner of the San Francisco 49ers, Jed York, arrested in Ohio and pleaded no contest to misdemeanor charges of disorderly conduct and possessing criminal tools related to prostitution.
8: Oh, boy.
10: Criminal tools?
8: What does that mean?
10: Well, I'm not sure.
9: That was
10: considering
9: my first
10: the crime,
9: question.
10: I don't know.
9: I looked into it. The criminal tools, that might be the phone that he used. Mm-hmm. That's how it was classified, that to do the hookup.
8: Boy, that sounds way worse than just phone, doesn't it?
9: It does.
8: And with that, we go to Nimrod.
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12: I love the poorly educated.
8: All right. Nimrod's in the News. We go to Florida. Police are investigating a robbery. Gunman made off with cash from a gas station. He goes in, uses some sort of ruse to distract the clerk before brandishing a gun, demanding money. He gets off with like $670. The description is what has people's attention. He had one white glove, a tan sun hat, a white medical mask, a light green shirt, and black pants. It does sound like Michael Jackson.
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17: Just past 12 o'clock, we are KTSA San Antonio. I'm John Cruz. Another day of 100-degree heat, but signs are pointing to possible midweek rain chances. Your complete AccuWeather forecast is on the way. Today is what the Trump administration calls economic D-Day, when a round of sanctions will hit Iran. The White House says it'll cripple Iran's economy, but Iran has responded and says more bottlenecks in the already hamstrung Strait of Hormuz will happen.
18: Iran says that not a single drop of oil will be exported through the Strait of Hormuz as a response to this. We are possibly likely to see a resumption of its attacks on oil infrastructure across the Middle East.
17: Correspondent James Longman. Investigators looking into what sparked a fire at a northeast side apartment complex last night. KTSA's Christian Blood.
19: Firefighters responded around 6:30 Sunday night to the fire at the complex on Nacogdoches Road. Fire department officials say four units were heavily damaged and at least six people had to evacuate. The fire is believed to have started on the second floor. No injuries reported. There was no word on the cause. Christian Blood, KTSA News.
17: Testimony begins today in the murder trial of a suspect accused of killing a man almost 2 years ago. Daniel Gonzalez is on trial for the murder of Donnell Sterling, whose 54th birthday would have been Friday. Police found Sterling dead inside his apartment at Victoria Plaza in downtown San Antonio. Gonzalez already locked up in an unlawful gun possession charge when they began investigating Sterling's death. He was tied to the murder by ballistic evidence. The Texas legislature being bombarded by calls to slow down data center production over fears they could interfere with water to power. Even Governor Abbott says we don't have enough data on their impact.
20: The PUC had requested

0: data and information about how much power they would be using, how much water they would be using. And they got less than 10% response.
1: And the other big unknown is which data center projects will benefit from state and local tax breaks. Regulators told lawmakers at a hearing last week they don't keep a record of that. And more than 42,000 students are back in class for UTSA today for the fall semester after a recent cyber breach. This includes more than 6,000 freshmen taking their first classes at the university. Classes were set to begin last Wednesday, but UTSA delayed the start because of the cyber attack. The university says the breach was detected before it reached the core systems. Now students, faculty, and staff who still have not reset their school password are being told to do that. Your KTSA Stevens Roofing AccuWeather Forecast Heat Advisory presses on today. A high of 103 under intense heat. Heat index will be near 109 to 111 in some spots. For tonight, mostly clear, low of 75 degrees with light winds. For tomorrow, partly cloudy. Another hot one, high of 102. The heat continues on into Wednesday, but on Thursday, a nice low pressure system could bring us a 20% chance of maybe a shower or thunderstorm heading into Thursday night. It's 91 in New Braunfels, 91 at San Antonio, Severe Weather Station. I'm John Cruz. 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
15: 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Jamie Markley, David Van Camp, Scott Robbins. A lot of people talking about this big trial. Clancy trial.
12: Oh, gosh.
15: Yeah. You're out of your mind about it.
12: I am out of my mind about it. I seriously am. I can't believe what I'm seeing.
13: Well, yeah, Lindsay Clancy, this is a mother of three who she had had some serious psychological issues, including a stint at a mental institution. Her husband took her there. They went together so that she could try to work things out. They're claiming that when she got back, she murdered her three children. And the reason for that is because of postpartum psychosis is what they're arguing right now. But, you know, basically the prosecution has been trying to say, you know, by all outward appearances, she was highly functioning, if not depressed, mm-hmm. individual. And so therefore she should go to prison because she murdered her three children. The youngest was, what, 8 months old?
15: Terrible, yeah.
13: And, yeah, the bizarre thing that's been going on is the number of women sort of identifying with her.
15: Yes.
13: And saying, like, well, yes, you just don't know how hard it is to be a young mother and all that. And it's like, well, no, I understand that's a unique thing. I am glad that we can all for once agree what a woman is.
15: Well, yes.
13: But
15: that's positive.
13: And that women are inherently different than men.
15: Yes.
13: But she did murder her three kids.
15: Yeah. Oh, the defense today, you know, was trying to shoot holes in the prosecution expert today. Dr. Mack was testifying that postpartum's not a disease, basically, and she knew right from wrong, mm-hmm. you know, in the end. Mm-hmm. I mean, I'm paraphrasing it all. Thought it was interesting seeing part of this earlier on Fox, and they're bringing in, you know, their experts when it comes to law and these sorts of cases, and they had Donna Returno, who is, you know, a prosecutor or a criminal defense lawyer. And they asked, I think it was, yeah, Bill Malugin was on this morning. He asked, do you think the prosecution's done a good job? And I thought this was interesting. She said,
16: well, I don't think they've done a great job, and I'll tell you why. They are laying out a narrative that they believe shows that she was this cold, calculated murderer, and that's how they started in their opening statements, that they were going to show that she planned this and that she carried this out. But, Bill, if you look at the other evidence in this case and you try to weigh that out with that narrative, it doesn't make sense. Every single witness that testified in this case testified that Lindsay Clancy has been nothing but a loving, wonderful, caring mother. Her ex-husband, her ex-mother-in-law, all the family members have shown her this grace and this level of forgiveness and this level of understanding. And that testimony does not fit the narrative that she was a cold, calculated person. And the prosecutors have to prove that she also understood not only the ramifications of her actions, but that she was able to stop herself. And I think we're seeing that if she was able to stop herself, a loving, caring mother that was in her right mind would have been able to do so.
15: But at the same time, they're also saying she waited for the husband to be gone, so she knew it was wrong.
13: Well, yeah, that's the one sort of fly in the ointment with that argument that we just heard there, is
15: yeah.
13: because it wasn't just that she waited for him to go, she organized a errand for him to go run.
12: Yeah. Yes. Yeah, so he would be out of the way.
15: Right.
12: Because he couldn't stop her. She couldn't be stopped if he was gone.
15: Yes.
12: This, damn, man. I mean, I've seen all these people outside of this courtroom. I mean, postpartum, I believe, is a real thing. I don't think it's made up.
15: No, no.
12: I think it happens to women all over the place.
15: Sure.
12: Constantly.
15: Yes.
12: But how do you start excusing mass murder, which is what this was, of your own children, and you just write it off as, well, you know, it's a mental crippling illness and...
15: Yeah.
12: Well, how about this then, okay? Life in a mental institution forever.
15: Well, that goes back to the case you brought up last week, David.
13: Andrea Yates in Houston, yeah.
12: Yeah.
13: She was initially sentenced to, I think it was life in prison.
12: Life in prison, yes.
13: She drowned her five children.
12: Yeah.
13: After a very troubled woman. But she's been she got a retrial and resentencing, and she's been in a mental institution.
15: Yeah.
12: And if that's the case, then that's, you know, okay, I'll go along with that. But, I mean, the idea that you say, well, you know, it was postpartum, and therefore, you know, we've all experienced that, and we've all gone through this, and that you kill your kids?
15: Well, there's some sort of mental condition where all of a sudden you've sort of lost your mind.
12: Well, most people who kill people, they would say the same thing, yes.
15: But you can't excuse it.
12: No.
15: can't just say, well, we understand now.
12: Yeah. No, you can't.
13: Well, it's been pretty twisted seeing some of these people on TikTok,
12: yes.
13: some of these women on TikTok and Instagram, like the one she's holding her baby.

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11: One, two, three, four, five.
12: Number five, New York City Democratic Socialist leader Gustavo Gordillo was kicked out of a labor union because he didn't pay his dues or show up, that man of the people. His parents also bought him a degree from Yale and a $1.5 million house. And now he's been caught lying about living in an apartment. He lived in an apartment for a few months during the renovation of said $1.5 million house, and he was evicted from that apartment because he didn't pay his bills.
13: Unreal. Gosh dang.
10: That's a Marxist.
12: It's a big tent party, Democrats say. Okay.
13: Yeah, you got to sleep in it.
12: You better get some deposits up front when you let them in that tent, because you're going to be left holding the bag.
13: Don't open the flap. Not too soon.
12: Number four in the Senate primary in Alaska, Dan Sullivan has endorsed Dan Sullivan over Dan Sullivan. Former Anchorage Mayor Dan A. Sullivan has endorsed Alaska Senator Dan S. Sullivan for his reelection this fall over teacher Dan J. Sullivan, who is a Democrat who was brought in to basically try to confuse Republican voters from voting for the real Dan Sullivan.
14: Yes.
12: So there you go.
14: Man.
12: There's like
13: who
12: three
13: won?
12: Huh?
13: Did the real Dan Sullivan win?
12: Well, they got another runoff. So
13: they haven't done it yet. Okay, all right.
12: So
13: this will be fun.
12: Yeah, I need more Dan Sullivans to step up for Dan Sullivan. All right.
13: Well, the thing is, you can't get like vote Sullivan buttons or anything.
12: Right,
13: because
12: no, you can't.
13: No.
14: No.
12: That was the whole point. Yeah, to try to confuse people. Number three, a Texas judge denied Carmelo Anthony's request for a new trial in the stabbing death of 17-year-old Austin Metcalf.
14: Right? Well, it got worse for him.
12: Yeah.
14: Because you find out a bunch of other stuff.
12: Oh, right? Yeah. We were talking about it on Friday where he had been texting a recently ex-girlfriend about, well, he threatened her and then also said, I'm going to go off or something like that. He was looking for a fight that day.
14: Yes.
12: Because he got dumped.
14: Exactly.
13: Yeah, don't worry. You go to prison, you get lots of girlfriends.
12: You become
14: usually
12: a girlfriend.
14: Yes.
12: Yeah.
14: Mm-hmm. So there it goes.
12: Number two, President Trump announced tariffs on Canadian cars, trucks, automotive parts, and steel will jump to 50% on January 1st of 2027. He's accusing Canada once again of ripping off the United States. Number one, nearly 200 vessels sailed through the Strait of Hormuz last week. That's a 400% spike in the last 2 weeks, while Iran's own exports of oil have dropped to near zero. And those are the top five stories that we're watching today. 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
14: Like some of the topics of today's show, all true, but crazy enough, you would think. Mm-hmm. Throwing dildos is gay.
12: Yes, that's according.
14: Who said that?
12: That's according to WNBA player Natasha Cloud. She is not a fan of the neon green marital aids being bounced onto the court.
14: Okay.
12: We had another caper last week.
14: Yes, we did. Gone months without one, and all of a sudden it's back.
15: And I just, man, and like, in most of these occasions, it's men. And I want you to know that is the gayest thing that you can do, is to go to a store, a sex shop, buy a dildo, come to a women's game to throw the dildo on the court. That is the gayest that I've ever heard.
13: Who is that?
12: Natasha Cloud.
13: Man.
14: Well, can I read the thought bubble on your head?
13: Go ahead.
14: You thought the name was Nate.
13: Yes!
14: Because it sounds like a dude.
13: Dude, it does.
12: By the way,
13: I thought, wait a minute, that can't be the same person, can it?
12: By the way, that's not the gayest thing a man could do with a one of those. I'm just saying, just to be technical about it.
13: It's a starter kit.
14: Thank you, David, obvious fan camp. Appreciate the commentary.
13: Oh, my God.
14: Well, how do you know they went to a sex shop?
12: Amazon. You can DoorDash those things.
14: Man, oh man.
16: That's got to be the case.
14: You think it's been crazy? Wait till what's coming up next.
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18: From the KTSA newsroom, I'm John Cruz. As a landmark trial against Meta continues in California, TikTok now agreeing to pay $400 million to settle a U.S. government lawsuit. And that suit alleges the company violated the Children's Online Privacy Protection Act. The Justice Department announced Friday TikTok will pay $300 million immediately to the U.S. government, an additional $100 million due after a court order vacates an earlier decree. SAPD investigating after an off-duty officer shot and injured a man after a confrontation in traffic over the weekend.
19: Officials say it began around 5 o'clock Saturday afternoon when officers responded to a report of the shooting on Northeast Loop 410 and Airport Boulevard. The off-duty cop told police a driver pulled up alongside the officer's stopped vehicle. He said he thought the man was about to pull out a gun, so he shot at the suspect's car. The man drove away, but EMS officials were called to his home where he was found with a gunshot wound. The driver was transported to the hospital, where he was treated for a non-life-threatening injury. Stacey Keene, KTSA News.
18: A new study suggesting running high-speed trains between San Antonio and Austin is possible, but it would cost about $13 billion. Peter Licodio, the Texas Rail Advocate, says the price tag would be worth it.
20: We have no problem spending that much on highways, so what's the difference?
18: And Cody adds, if the legislature sets up a rail fund, we would be eligible for federal grants.
20: That's going to take a lot of high-level construction above the roadways. And yes, that does drive the cost up.
18: The proposed route would follow State Highway 130, which is the toll road that's to the east of the two cities.
16: The hubs would be Austin's Airport and the Frost Bank Center. Your KTSA, Stevens Roofing, AccuWeather forecast, another heat advisory day through the afternoon, a high of 103 with the heat index pressing near 110. For tonight, mostly clear, low of 75, will be 74 in the Hill Country. It is 93 at JBSA Lackland, 93 at San Antonio's Severe Weather Station. 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
14: All right. The Markley Van Camp and Robbins Show. Jamie Markley, David Van Camp, Scott Robbins.
15: And I just, man, and like, in most of these occasions, it's men. Yeah. And I want you to know that is the gayest thing that you can do, is to go to a store, a sex shop, buy a dildo, come to a women's game to throw the dildo on the court. That is the gayest shit that I've ever heard. A
14: lot of controversy around the WNBA right now.
13: All of the highlights from the WNBA have nothing to do with the game itself.
14: No.
13: It's amazing.
14: No. And again, that was Natasha Cloud. She's the one that was yelling at Enos Kanter-Freedom.
13: Wow.
14: And she was talking about the neon dildo that was thrown on the court last week.
13: Yes.
14: Okay.
13: Why do they don't embrace these things and put their logos on them?
14: You had mentioned that before.
13: Yeah, I mean, you know, hey.
14: Well, there's something else, too, in case you missed it. David Van Camp brought up a point that maybe needed to be said, that was not, in fact, the gayest thing you could do with such an item.
12: I'm just saying, it's true.
13: That's what he said.
12: In point of fact.
14: Yep. Yes.

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5: Gosh darn it. Woo! The Markley Van Camp and Robin Show. I'm Jay Markley, and that's David Van Camp, and there's Scott Robin. I gotta get control here. Yeah. I'll just tell you this.
6: Good luck.
5: Okay. We were talking about something that had to do with Ted Williams because he got frozen, the body and everything.
6: The baseball player, yeah.
5: Yes, and there's a part of it that his head was lodged to a tuna can. And I'll get to that story later in the show, but I just remembered it off air, and Robin's reaction made us all laugh hysterically, and we're just trying to get composure here.
6: Never heard that one before.
5: You know, a lot of people talk about their weight loss injections because, well, they get results. By the way, if you're a person that would like to lose significant weight, but you don't want to do any needles or have any of the side effects that can come with that, you know what I'm talking about. 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
5: All right. News update, David Van Camp.
7: All right. Well, I mentioned that the owner of the San Francisco 49ers, Jed York, was arrested in Ohio engaging in prostitution.
6: Oh, these guys.
7: And it was at the Wheat Hill Mobile Home Community. He got busted in a trailer park. Oh, no.
5: What in the world?
7: What is happening?
5: I don't know. This is one of the most bizarre Mondays I can remember. It really is. All right, we got to get the Nimrods. Here we go.
8: When the going gets tough.
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9: I love the poorly educated.
5: All right. Nimrods in the News. We go to Boston where this mom drops off her car at the shop. And all of a sudden, she realizes this thing's got hundreds of miles on it. It was being driven around. She actually saw it at a stoplight with another woman driving her car.
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5: 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That's what made me think of the Ted Williams frozen head thing.
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5: It will be. It's wild. But yeah, she dropped off her car at River Street Auto Center, Hyde Park. And then finds out it's been driven all over the place. So yeah, they're in some trouble now, and that's Nimrod.
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15: It's 1 o'clock at KTSA San Antonio. I'm John Cruz. The stock markets are mixed at this hour. The NASDAQ is down 119 points. The Dow is up, though, 119 points. S&P up 14. Canada and the U.S. are now in a trade war. Canadian officials pushing back on new tariffs that have been imposed on Canadian imports into the U.S. 50% tariffs now imposed on some of those, which are paid by U.S. companies.
16: The prime minister says that this is now a war, and they're going to fire back in this trade war. They're putting their own tariffs on American goods starting on September 8th. Those will also be 50%. They say they're going to match the U.S. dollar for dollar. There's also pushback from some officials up there saying you cannot trust the president or this administration on these issues.
15: Correspondent Karen Travers. Investigators looking into what sparked a fire at a Northeast Side apartment complex last night. Firefighters responded around 6:30 p.m. to the blaze at a complex on Nacogdoches Road. Now, fire department officials say four units were damaged and at least six people are out of an apartment to live in. The fire believed to have started on the second floor. Nobody was hurt. A man is in custody after accused of setting fire to a funeral home under construction. Firefighters got this call last Monday to the fire at Mission Funeral. The suspect reportedly started a fire in a metal barrel and placed it next to the building. Construction workers told investigators they'd seen the man hanging around lately. That man, identified as Cody Engel, was arrested for arson. And first pitch for the Bernie Little League team in their World Series elimination game is set for 2 p.m. here today. Bernie will face the West Side Little League from Hamilton, Ohio, the champions from the Great Lakes region. Now the kids from Kendall County fighting to stay in the double elimination tourney after losing to Washington last Friday. Your KTSA Stevens Roofing AccuWeather Forecast Heat Advisory presses on today. A high of 103 under intense heat. For tonight, mostly clear, low of 75 degrees with light winds. For tomorrow, partly cloudy. Another hot one, high of 102. Currently 96 at Almost Park, 95 at San Antonio's Severe Weather Station. I'm John Cruz. 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
1: In the KTSA newsroom, I'm John Cruz. The Pentagon confirming another strike on a boat suspected of trafficking illegal narcotics in the Eastern Pacific. We get more now from KTSA's Christian Blood.
2: Two people on board were killed in the strike, and U.S. Southern Command says intelligence confirmed the cargo was illegal drugs. The attacks against small, quick boats trying to get drugs to the U.S. have been a hallmark of the Trump administration. As of now, 60 vessels have been taken out in the Pacific Ocean or the Caribbean Sea. 210 people have been killed. Christian Blood, KTSA News.
1: Two hill country disasters 1 year apart have brought vastly different responses from the public in the form of donations.
3: After the disaster of 2025, the deaths of more than 130 people, including dozens of children.
4: We received significant donations very early on.
3: In this year's flood, says Austin Dixon of the Community Foundation of the Texas Hill Country, the number of casualties has been mercifully low, but
4: we have four times the damaged homes, four times the damaged businesses.
3: But only a fraction of the donations. Dixon fears charity fatigue is a factor.
1: Correspondent Jim Ryan. And the 13th floor haunted house set to return to downtown next month. The Spook Show opens up on East Commerce on select nights between September 12th and November 8th. 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The Jason Universe Survived the Night from the Friday the 13th movies, and Dose of Decay with a Mad Scientist and a Toxic Plague. 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Here KTSA, Stevens Roofing, AccuWeather forecast, another heat advisory day through the afternoon, a high of 103 with the heat index pressing near 110. For tonight, mostly clear, low of 75, will be 74 in the hill country. For Tuesday, we'll do it again, sunshine, a high of 102. It's 97 at Fair Oaks Ranch, 97 at San Antonio's Severe Weather Station. I'm John Cruz. 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
12: Dave, I'm doing well, but I got myself in a financial predicament with my father-in-law I just can't figure out how to get out of. Prior to my wife and I getting married, he purchased us a house for $1 million cash. And he pulled ahead $200,000 of our inheritance, leaving an $800,000 balance for us to pay off in a mortgage. But he said he would help us out by just only charging us a 3% interest rate until the balance is paid off on a 15-year mortgage. So that's a lot of money. But I have no documented equity or ownership in the house, for which I pay a majority of the mortgage, the maintenance, the repairs, the

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0: loan them $1 million, give it to them. See, what that does, it changes your decision then. Or my mom is 69 and she has no money saved, and she's paying rent, and I'm going to buy a house and let her rent it from me. No. You just changed your relationship. Your mother is now your freaking renter. How dumb is that? That's just dumb. Think about it. That's relationally inept. No. If you have the money to buy a house and pay cash for it and your mother live there until she dies free, fine.
1: Or you pay her rent somewhere else.
0: If you want to write her some check to give her some money every month to help her with her rent, fine. But don't make her your renter. Good Lord. When you say that out loud, it just sounds dumb, y'all. And yet some of you have figured out, oh, intellectually, this is the best I can. I'll have the investment, and at least I know the tenant. What? Yeah, she changed your diaper, you butt. And now you're charging her rent. Unbelievable. Yeah, you know your renter. Golly.
1: And if you have to have the rent in order to pay the mortgage payment, you shouldn't buy the house.
0: Exactly. You can't afford the house. Right. You're doing crap you can't do. If you have to have the return on investment, you can't afford it. Don't do it. Buy a rental property and put a renter in it if that's what you want to do. But don't do this to your parents. Don't do this to your kids. Don't do this to your cousin. Don't do this to your friend and expect them to be a friend. The number of families that are split up and never speak to each other again over a couple of $1,000 that was handed to somebody and no deal was really made, just pay me back when you can, and then 4 months later you're like, hey, I need that money back. The borrower is slave to the lender. Stop it. Stop it. And another version of that's co-signing for them. Proverbs 17:18, New King James says, one lacking in sense co-signs for another. The contemporary English version says, if you co-sign for someone else, you're stupid. That's what the Bible said. So you guess what? The bank doesn't want to loan them money because they don't think they're going to pay them. But I'll sign up for it because I think they're going to pay, even though the bank, who eats, lives, and breathes debt, more than anything wants you to be in debt, doesn't want to give this guy money, but you're going to co-sign for him. How ridiculously stupid is this whole thing? And yet it's very commonplace, and it's why most people are broke. And it's why relational breakdown in the marriage is everywhere. So moms and dads, if you want to help your kids and you have the money, give it to them. If you want to put some stipulations on it, like, I don't want you to borrow money. I don't want you to borrow money on this house if I give you a free house. That's a reasonable stipulation. I want you to stay out of debt because that's how we got here. That's a good stipulation. You should do that. But then you don't go over there every week and go, are you about to borrow money? Are you about to borrow money? You don't go, you know, you don't have a weekly check-in on, no, stop it, you control freaks. And boys and girls, when you leave your mommy and daddy's house, leave.
1: Talking about all the adults that move back in?
0: Period. Leave. Leave emotionally. Uh-oh. Set up your own household to where you and your husband, you and your wife are a family unit, and these other people are separate from you. You don't keep your you don't stay on your mother's cell phone plan. What are you, 14? You know, get your own Netflix account. For God's sakes.
1: Hold on.
0: This is one I just ripped our own family on.
1: Hypocritical. I pay my own.
0: I know.
1: I pay my own Netflix.
0: But I just, you know.
1: We have found out other Ramsey children.
0: I just discovered that my wife gave our code to one of the other people in our family, and I had a duck fit. I'm like, you're a grown human being. Get your own freaking Netflix account. You don't need to suck off. That's ridiculous.
1: Okay, that's okay. I know.
0: No, get your own. You pay your own insurance. Have a life.
1: The worst, I think, is people sharing Amazon Prime accounts with their parents. I'm like, I don't want.
0: Well, now I know exactly what all your spending pattern
1: is. I know.
0: I'm
1: like, no. Stay out of my life.
0: I don't want to know when you order toilet paper.
1: I got a new Mahjong set, and I don't want you to know about it.
0: Okay. I wouldn't have known anyway, but your mother might have. Yeah.
1: No, but for real, though, there is, yes, there is a separation to happen. It's very important.
0: And the problem is, well, we're going to pay the grandkids. No! You're broke! Stop it!
1: But
0: be grown-ups.
1: But if you have the money, be generous and give without strings attached.
0: That's wonderful.
1: And be generous.
0: That's wonderful.
1: Be generous.
0: But then there's no strings attached.
1: That's right.
0: The borrower is slave to the lender, and you're not the freaking exception. If you want to win with money in 2026, you can't keep living normal. Normal's broke. You need a plan. Get a personalized plan and start living like no one else by downloading our Every Dollar app today.
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3: It's 2 o'clock at KTSA, San Antonio. I'm John Cruz. Good chance of a shower midweek. Otherwise, triple-digit intense heat. We'll get your full AccuWeather forecast on the way. Canada and the U.S. are now in a trade war. Canadian officials pushing back on new tariffs that have been imposed on Canadian imports into the U.S. 50% tariffs now imposed on some of those, which are paid by U.S. companies.
4: The prime minister says that this is now a war, and they're going to fire back in this trade war. They're putting their own tariffs on American goods starting on September 8th. Those will also be 50%. They say they're going to match the U.S. dollar for dollar. There's also pushback from some officials up there saying you cannot trust the president or this administration on these issues.
3: Correspondent Karen Travers. SAPD investigating after an off-duty officer shot and injured a man after a confrontation in traffic over the weekend.
5: Officials say it began around 5 o'clock Saturday afternoon when officers responded to a report of the shooting on Northeast Loop 410 and Airport Boulevard. The off-duty cop told police a driver pulled up alongside the officer's stopped vehicle. He said he thought the man was about to pull out a gun, so he shot at the suspect's car. The man drove away, but EMS officials were called to his home where he was found with a gunshot wound. The driver was transported to the hospital, where he was treated for a non-life-threatening injury. Stacey Keene, KTSA News.
3: And first pitch just about to drop at 2 o'clock for the Bernie Little League team in their World Series elimination game. Bernie will face the West Side Little League from Hamilton, Ohio, the champions from the Great Lakes region. Now the kids from Kendall County fighting to stay in the double elimination tourney after losing to Washington last Friday. Your KTSA Stevens Roofing AccuWeather forecast. Heat advisory presses on today. A high of 103 under intense heat. For tonight, mostly clear, low of 75 degrees with light winds. For tomorrow, partly cloudy. Another hot one, high of 102. It is 100 and divine, 99 in San Antonio. Severe weather station. 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
1: Good afternoon from the KTSA Newsroom. I'm John Cruz. Testimony resuming in the Lindsey Clancy murder trial in Massachusetts. A prosecution still calling on witnesses. After the defense rested its case on Friday, Clancy admitted to strangling her three kids in 2023, but has pled not guilty while claiming she had postpartum psychosis. The Texas legislature being bombarded by calls to slow down data center production over fears they could interfere with water to power. Even Governor Abbott says we don't have enough data on their impact.
2: The PUC had requested data and information about how much power they would be using, how much water they would be using, and they got less than 10% response.
1: And the other big unknown is which data center projects will benefit from state and local tax breaks. Regulators told lawmakers at a hearing last week they don't keep a record of that. Convicted murderer Carmelo Anthony will not be getting a new trial, but that doesn't mean this is the end. KTSA Stacey Keene with the latest.
3: Retired Kaufman District Judge Michael Chitty denied the motion for a retrial. Anthony's motion had claimed that there was a gentleman's agreement between trial attorneys that hurt Anthony's ability to testify. Anthony is serving a 35-year sentence for fatally stabbing fellow student Austin Metcalf at a high school track meet in Frisco last year. His defense team says they plan to appeal Judge Chitty's ruling. Stacey Keene, KTSA. KTSA News.
1: And more than 42,000 students are back in class for UTSA today for the fall semester after a recent cyber breach. This includes more than 6,000 freshmen taking their first classes at the university. Now, students, faculty, and staff who still have not reset their school password are being told to do that. Your KTSA Stevens Roofing AccuWeather forecast. Another heat advisory day through the afternoon. A high of 103 with the heat index pressing near 110. For tonight, mostly clear. Low of 75. Will be 74 in the Hill Country. For Tuesday, we'll do it again. Sunshine, a high of 102. Currently 101 in Somerset. It's 100 at San Antonio's Severe Weather Station. I'm John Cruz. 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
9: Alan is in Indianapolis. Hey, Alan, how are you?
10: I'm all right. How are you?
9: Better than I deserve. What's up?
10: So I'm looking for help getting my fiance on board with sticking to a budget.
9: Okay. How long have you been engaged?
10: We've been engaged for about a year.
9: Okay. And when will you be getting married?
10: Well, we haven't set a solid date on it yet. We've got a one-year-old, so between taking care of him and I'd like to be a little bit better out of debt before we get married.
9: Why? You already had a baby.
10: Back. Yeah.
9: And what's the point? Might as well get married.
10: Yeah.
9: Okay. Anyway, side subject. All right, now the
11: how old are you guys, Alan?
10: I'm 26 and she's 25.
11: Okay, great. And what's the conversations been like about budgeting together? You're not married, so you technically should still be on separate budgets with separate incomes and everything until you're legally married, just to protect. She needs that protection for her, and you need that protection for you. But
10: she won't be entirely honest about how much debt she has. I know it's excess of $15,000.
11: Why won't she be honest?
10: You know, I don't think she wants to tell me how much, and I know she hasn't been paying a lot of it. She moved away from her hometown to move down with me, and I've been the primary source of income for both of us since that happened.
11: You think she has $15,000 in debt or savings?
10: Debt.
11: Debt, okay. And why would she not want to be honest with you?
10: I think she's embarrassed about it.
11: Because of the way you've presented it?
10: I mean, that could be some of it. I think she doesn't like where she's at, and she doesn't want to open up to me about it entirely because it's a vulnerable thing for her, and that's something that she kind of struggles with, being vulnerable, especially about stuff like that.
11: Okay, so I think that's probably more of the root issue, is that you guys are living together, you have a baby together, you're engaged to be married, and from a relational IQ stance, you guys don't have the relational equity to hold each other's situations. And does that feel like a red flag to you, that you guys can't be fully honest about what's going on?
10: Yeah, it definitely does.
11: Yeah. So I would work.

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0: When you get back to making 100K again, then I'm going to take that money and throw it at the mortgage and be done and be mostly done with the mortgage. And then your mortgage will be paid off in about 3 years or 2 years if you do that.
1: Okay.
0: And when you don't have a house payment, it changes the way you do business. Your business will prosper. When you don't have a house payment, it changes everything, and people do not grasp it until they don't have a house payment. And then you take that huge cash flow that you've got without a house payment, and you go become a multimillionaire. And really what that this buyout has done is it sets you free mm-hmm. from all this debt. And it took me a minute to kind of wander around through our system to get you to where I would go. That's what I would do. I would not keep the mortgage like it's a pet just because it only eats a little.
2: Mm-hmm. Just requires a little bit.
0: Yeah.
2: It's still there.
0: Two yeah. and seven eighths.
2: Yeah.
0: Little bowl of dog food.
2: It's exciting, Devin, though. We make some big headway.
0: You did great,
2: with some
0: man.
2: Of this. Yeah.
0: It's a great deal.
2: Well done.
0: Very good. Stacy's in Boise, Idaho. Hi, Stacy. How are you?
3: Hey, thanks for taking my call.
0: Sure. What's up?
3: So we have maybe an unusual problem. My husband and I have been on the same page for 27 of our 30-plus years of saving, scrimping, not spending money. And we are now at a very good, safe place. And I am comfortable starting to spend some of that money.
0: Good.
3: And
0: what's the safe place? What's your net worth?
3: Almost $12 million.
0: Well, yes, you should be able to enjoy some of your money now, for sure.
3: That's how I feel. And my husband is, you would think we're 1 month away from losing our house
0: yeah.
3: when I talk to him about things. Yeah. And it's
0: very hard for someone who has held so tightly to savings, particularly his nature as he's a saver, to loosen up and enjoy life. But that's why God sent him you.
3: It's just so I feel like, you know, even on little things, I was telling your screener, just we both work from home. We have one car.
0: When
3: our kids went to college.
0: You need a car.
3: I mean, that's weird, isn't it?
0: Yes, like, that's like, weird. Mm-hmm. You have $11 million, $12 million dollars. You need to go buy a car. Yeah, for
2: it's
0: sure.
2: Like, it's like the parable of bigger barns. That's a classic to me. You're just building and building and
0: bigger
2: building
0: barns.
2: And building and building. For what?
0: Like, for what? For what?
2: For what?
0: Just for another barn.
2: Yes.
0: No, that's not
3: but
0: why you do it.
3: How do I break through? Because
0: I don't know.
2: It's you're not going to be able to change him. It's going to have to be his work. That's deeply ingrained. If you got $12 million sitting there and you don't want to buy a car
0: for your wife,
2: he's got some issues, Stacey.
0: Yeah.
2: God love him, but
3: How did he
2: grow up with money? What's his story?
0: Poor.
3: Yeah, he grew up poor, but I'll tell you, I grew up more poor. I mean, I was the driving force here in our household of like, you know, coupon clipping.
0: This is not a financial thing. It's not even a relational thing. It's a spiritual thing.
2: It is for him, yeah.
0: Godliness with contentment is great gain. And if you gain only from your money the fear of losing it, you didn't gain anything. And that's the parable of the bigger barns that Rachel's talking about mm-hmm. in the Bible. And so enjoy some of it, be generous with some of it, and continue to save with some of it. And you should always be doing all three. I will tell you this, sometimes the way to get someone to loosen up on spending is first get them to loosen up on generosity, helping others with some of this money.
2: Hand up. Yep.
0: We need to allocate $100,000 a year to give away. That's going to blow your mind because you've never given that kind of money away. All you've done is save.
2: Yeah, to force yourself, Stacey, to give away $8,000 a month.
0: Yeah.
2: You have to. And it can be in tips. It can be to an like, but to do that.
0: An orphanage,
2: shelter. You'll hear of something going on and you'll write that check to help. I mean, there is some amazing things that happen in the world. And when you start to participate in that.
0: Yeah, your money's making $1 million a year.
2: It opens that hands, and that freedom is what that does. It gives you freedom from money.
0: And
2: it's
0: then
2: bondage.
0: It allows you to, gives you an excuse to enjoy some of it.
4: Thank you.
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5: It's 3 o'clock at KTSA San Antonio. I'm Stacey Keene. Convicted murderer Carmelo Anthony won't be getting a new trial anytime soon, but it doesn't mean it's all over. Retired Kaufman County District Judge Michael Chitty denied Anthony's motion, which claimed a gentleman's agreement between trial attorneys hurt his ability to testify. Anthony is serving a 35-year sentence for fatally stabbing fellow student Austin Metcalf at a high school track meet in Frisco last year. His defense team says it plans to appeal Judge Chitty's ruling. San Antonio police are investigating after an off-duty police officer shot and wounded a man following a confrontation in traffic over the weekend. Officials say it began around 5 o'clock Saturday afternoon when officers responded to the report of a shooting on Northeast Loop 410 and Airport Boulevard. The off-duty cop told police officers that a driver pulled up next to the officer's stopped vehicle. The officer then told police that he thought the man was about to pull out a gun, so he shot at the suspect's vehicle. That man drove away, but EMS officials were later called to a home where he was found with a gunshot wound. The driver was transported to the hospital where he was treated for a non-life-threatening injury. 16 show animals are dead after two attacks at Somerset ISD's agricultural barn in the southwest Bexar County. The district said goats, sheep, and pigs, all belonging to FFA students, were killed. The first attack happened Friday, although officials are unsure what caused it. During the second attack on Saturday morning, an ag teacher reportedly saw two dogs leaving the property. Officials believe the dogs may have entered through the perimeter fencing, and they're investigating how they reached the animals. Somerset ISD says the barn has served students for more than 40 years without an incident like this. The district is increasing monitoring and strengthening security around the property. Most of the surviving animals have been relocated, with community members offering temporary shelter. Fundraisers have also been organized to help students recover some of the money lost from purchasing and raising their animals. KTSA News Time is 3:02. It's time for KTSA Sports. Here's Joe Reinagle.
6: The Houston Texans have added a wide receiver to their group, trading with the New England Patriots for Kayshon Booty. In return, the Patriots get safety Jalen Reed and a draft pick. Texans also signed former Cowboys running back Deuce Vaughn over the weekend. Dallas Cowboys got a 34-13 win in Arizona over the Cardinals. Joe Milton went 9 of 13 and threw a couple of touchdown passes in the win. Jaden Blue ran for 75 yards. Dallas is now 2-0 on the preseason. They're back in Frisco to finish up camp. They wrap up the preseason Friday against the Saints. Wide receiver CeeDee Lamb's home was reportedly burglarized while the team was away at training camp. They stole several high-end personal items valued at over $300,000. Texas Rangers open up a series with the White Sox in Chicago tonight. First pitch is set for 6:40. It's a game you can catch on your home for Rangers baseball, 94.1 San Antonio Sports Star, beginning at 6 o'clock with the pregame show. I'm Joe Reinagle for 94.1 San Antonio Sports Star.
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5: KTSA Stevens Roofing AccuWeather forecast. We do have a heat advisory in effect until Wednesday evening. We could break a record today with a high temperature of 104 degrees. Tonight, mostly clear skies, a bit of a breeze, 74. The low tomorrow, we'll see near record highs hitting 103. Right now, sunshine 101 at San Antonio's severe weather station. I'm Stacey Keene. 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
11: If I am ever reincarnated, I am coming back with the name Kayshawn Booty. Because that's just a fun name. I'm not down on my own name, but I mean, like, that's a... And you should definitely have a job, if you are Kayshawn Booty, you should definitely have a job that requires your name to be printed, like, on your shirt. That's a name that needs to be out there. He's the guy the Texans got from New England in the trade today. Anyway, I just thought I'd start with that. 1979 and 1986. 1979 and 1986. I was kind of a kid. I was definitely a kid in 1979. I was in college in 1986. But 79 was Three Mile Island. And 86, I believe, was Chernobyl. I think I have those years right. And those were the two big 1-2 knockout punches for nuclear power. And they went from being news stories to being like rallying cries by a movement to being embedded in the culture, so that there literally isn't anyone who was alive in that period of time who doesn't know what those are and have a feeling about those words, Three Mile Island, Chernobyl. Now, there have been a lot of movies and dramatizations of them. There have been a lot of documentaries about them. By the way, there have been a lot of documentaries illustrating how misreported and misunderstood both of them were. They were both accidents that happened at nuclear plants. Three Mile Island was not nearly as bad as people thought it might be or could have been. And Chernobyl, although bad, was reported initially as much, much worse than it turned out to be. Again, I'm not minimizing it. But those two incidents killed nuclear power, killed it. And it became a point of, it wasn't a debate anymore. When I was a kid, there was, if a place wanted to build a nuclear plant, there was some debate about where it was and what was near it. And like in New England, where I grew up, they were building the Seabrook nuclear power plant in southern New Hampshire. And people in Massachusetts were like, hey, you might as well be building it in our backyard because those states are very small. They're next to each other. radiation wouldn't stop at a state line. True story. A couple of the radio stations I worked at up there, because I was alone in the radio station, like on weekends or at night, they showed us there was a special phone on the wall. This is a true story. At least two stations that I worked at, there was a special phone on the wall. It was red.

and it didn't have a dial. It just had a handset and a base. And if that phone rang, that meant an emergency had been declared at the Seabrook Nuclear Power Plant, and you would hear a code followed by instructions, and it would tell you what to broadcast in the way of, like, evacuation warnings, and the radio stations were obligated to do that. So people took this stuff very seriously. They were incredibly freaked out by Three Mile Island and Chernobyl. And because it embedded itself in the culture, we went from debating, considering, maybe modifying nuclear to absolutely none. And it was, people were proud to be against it. And anyone who might argue in favor of it, it was like arguing for a return to slavery or a return to, British royal rule or something backwards. And yet nuclear power before Three Mile Island, before Chernobyl, had been seen by the same brilliant, forward-thinking people as the future. It was going to liberate us from oil. It was going to clean up the air from coal. It was going to be expandable and modular and pretty much infinite. And we let, well, I won't say we let, I'll say there was a very interesting evolution of thought, which I think was managed in some degree. I mean, have you ever thought about the possibility that if nuclear was the loser, who was the winner? If all of a sudden nuclear was out of the question, can't do it, can't have it, no reasonable, what are you, crazy? Then who won? Who gained from that, right? Cui bono. And the reason I bring this up is not only to talk about nuclear, but really to talk about the data center thing. Because we're in a panic right now that I think when we look back on it is going to look a little like Three Mile Island. When you consider for the moment that this isn't even a partisan issue anymore, Democrats are demanding a special session of the legislature. Abbott has put a halt on data centers. Now, we're not talking about people in a community who have every right to say, we don't want this where we live. That's different. That's a separate conversation. I can completely understand that. And that's in the best tradition of American civic life, right? We have a local meeting, local residents speak, they're heard. I'm talking about making policies across the board. No data centers. The San Antonio City Council, Republican governors in states like Texas and Ohio, Democrat governors in states like New York, New Jersey, Pennsylvania. Nope, none. We don't want them. Even our Senate race. The other day, Tallarico said that Paxton has taken money from data center operators, and Paxton fired back, not so what, but so have you. Meaning, it ain't great, but I'm not the only one doing it. Josh Shapiro, considered one of the most reasonable Democrats right now. I mean, that's not saying much, but, seems like not a crazy. Said on Saturday on X, this week I enacted the strictest requirements in the nation, all caps, for AI data centers. In other words, he's not just stopping them in his state, he's stopping them harder than anybody else. See how this reminds you of, the fervor of anti-nukes? It wasn't, let's tap the brakes on nukes, it was no nukes. This isn't, data centers are a complicated decision, this is absolutely not. And then he says in his X message, we're launching a new website where you can tell us about data center projects and your concerns about them. So ironically, he's inviting public comment on a website that will be supported by data centers.

0: I love that. There are legitimate concerns about them. We don't want to lose productive farmland. We don't want big, ugly buildings on the edge of a neighborhood. We don't want the noise. There are questions that need to be answered. But maybe not the questions that we're asking. Like, maybe we should be asking, are local elected leaders getting paid for the positions they're taking? Why is it that so much Chinese and other foreign entities are funding the no data center movement? Why would they need to? And why would a governor, a mayor, a county official take that money? And why would China spend that money? Because, you know, there are going to be data centers. And if they're not in Pennsylvania or Texas, they will be somewhere. On the other hand, data center expansion is necessary if we're going to keep up with the enormous storage requirements, computing requirements just for AI alone, not to mention the cloud. They do create a lot of construction jobs. People go, I hear this all the time, so what? Those jobs are temporary. Well, baby, all jobs in construction are temporary. What other kind is there? I mean, everything is build it and then you're done building it. Granted, once you build it, there is a fairly light staffing requirement for a data center. So it's not like you're going to hire 5,000 people. But I mean, yes, the construction jobs are temporary in the same way that in all construction gigs are temporary. But I think we also have this feeling that, or we're starting to get this feeling, that if the Democrats and the Republicans are both pandering to us on this, that's when you're least likely to be getting the truth. That's when you're least likely to be hearing the straight story, and that's where you're most likely to see opinions and policies that are bought and paid for. And why would Josh Shapiro need a website to solicit opinions if he's decided they're bad? Isn't that it? Like, you wouldn't say I'm against slavery, but tell me what you think. We'll keep an open mind. I do think that we do this. We have a history of this. I mentioned the nuclear power plants. And by the way, we're paying a price now for swearing off nuclear power. We're paying a very dear price. In fact, one of the concerns about data centers is the effect on the grid, a grid that would be much more robust and plentiful if it had nuclear power plants feeding it. Some of the European countries that were much more in the path of Chernobyl have gone back, or have at least said they're going to consider going back to nuke, but it's going to take them decades to get there. So when we panic, we make bad decisions in the moment, and then we make decisions that also hurt us in the future. What happens if the data centers are in hostile countries? What if they're not secure? What if they malfunction? At least you know that American data centers would be wouldn't be held hostage to us. They'd be built right. They'd be operated right. They wouldn't become part of a supply chain. They wouldn't become a tourniquet around the neck of our economy. We just learned in COVID how bad it is to depend on hostile countries for vital things. And even now, we have the annoyance of so many things that have to come from China that we would never have thought had to come from China. Your Ford needs a part. What's more American than a Ford? Oh, well, that part has to come from China. And we've done this before. I'm also thinking of the bubble mentality, like when we first had the internet, when we first had websites and people were spending ridiculous amounts, remember when people were buying domain names for ridiculous amounts of money and most of those never panned out? What was the one Mark Cuban bought? I think it was broadcast.com. And there was pets.com. And like these were huge busts. There were big bubbles in tech, and that's true. And that could be happening here. That could be, I suppose. But that doesn't mean that everything that comes along, every advance, every new need is a bubble. And in the case of AI, I don't think it's a bubble. I'm not an expert. But it looks to me like we're just scratching the surface of it. I was thinking about this morning. The people I know that use AI the most are still only using it barely. So you've got the people that are using it but have really only just begun to scratch the surface of its potential. They will be using it much, much more. And a friend of mine was saying to me yesterday, this is really going to be the only app I need. Everything I'm doing with all the other apps. And then you have people that have maybe used it once or twice. They don't really need it for work. But it's going to become part of their lives, and it's going to get mainstreamed, and it's going to get marketed to them. And if it's a little unfamiliar to them, it's going to seem less weird or mysterious very soon. And then there's an enormous swath of people, maybe the majority of people, maybe you, who've never used it. So we haven't even accounted yet for you. And you might be saying right now, Jack, I'll never use it. But you might also have said that about some other technologies. And I won't press you on that or ask you to, but you know what I mean, right? Like, have you ever in your history said, well, I'll never have one of those, and then now you do. The International Brotherhood of Electrical Workers, IBEW, which is one of the least crazy, most mainstream labor unions there is. I may be a little biased because my grandfather was a member of IBEW. But they came out with a statement, I think it was last week or over the weekend, countering the threats of moratoriums in the New England states, saying in part, we oppose moratoriums. They will block billions of dollars in potential investment, eliminate critical job opportunities for our members. We will lose countless jobs and infrastructure investments. Data centers bans eliminate good-paying union construction jobs. They create substantial work opportunities for electrical workers, raise wages, improve working conditions, protect local workers, build the next generation of skilled workers. Data center projects can generate significant local tax revenue and infrastructure investment. Total bans discover investment and send good jobs to other areas, or maybe other countries. That's the IBEW. So at some point, somebody in politics is going to wake up to this. But right now, they're all kind of singing from the same songbook. And to me, that feels contrived. What do you think about that? 210-599-5555. Let's talk about that. We have a new JR poll powered by River City Oral Surgery. We got a lot to get into here on The Jack Show on 550 and 107.1 KTSA.
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2: People do like it, I must say. Thank you very much.
3: 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This is Bob Webster, and I tell you what, I really made a discovery, I feel like, last week. I'd heard about Just Pots for a long time. You've heard their ads here on the show, but I went by to see them. And let me tell you, I've been in the nursery business most of my life. I've visited manufacturers of pots. I've been to pot

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3: It's the Jack Show on KTSA. 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I have I was going to say the little one, the short one. 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It was Jack in 56 minutes. That was my mistake. I got my cues mixed up. Ended the show early. Hate when that happens. I never feel like I have enough time, and here I am not even using the time I have. But anyway, we do that show in the morning, 10 o'clock a.m. Central Time, and it's live, and you can get it as a podcast anytime. And same thing here. 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Let's talk about Mr. Tallarico, who is a puzzlement to me because I get that he's a democratic socialist. And I wonder about why he is an ersatz Christian preacher. Now, far be it from me to sit in judgment, but it's just not, the stuff he's saying is just not correct. And the more you know about Christianity, the more you know he's wrong. And you also are left to wonder, like I've heard Republicans and conservatives adorn themselves in the gospel, which I understand, I don't always respect, but I understand who they think they're talking to and why they might think they need to do that. And if you're a Republican, for example, running for president, the imprimatur of evangelists or people like that can be hugely important. But what is Tallarico doing with this act? And this is what he said most recently that has people gabbling all over the internet. Cut number 13.
4: Christians and Muslims and Jews all worship the same God. Muslims love Jesus. They love Moses and Abraham. We are all branches on the same tree as the Abrahamic faith. And so it's heartbreaking to watch extremists, whether they are Christian nationalists or whether they're the Taliban or Al-Qaeda, perverting these beautiful traditions that have so much in common to attack others and consolidate their own power.
3: Must be nice to think so highly of yourself that you put yourself at the center and you are equally disdainful of the Taliban and of Christians you disagree with. Could anyone show me where is the place where Christians flew planes into buildings? We don't all believe the same thing. We're not all branches of the same tree. It's not disrespectful to say it. It's accurate. It would be moronic to pretend not to know it. We believe in God in three persons, in the Bible. The Quran is monotheistic. We believe Jesus is the Son of God. They believe he's a human prophet. We believe he was crucified, died, and resurrected. That is the central facet of our belief system. If you knew nothing else about Christianity, you would know that. Muslims believe that he was not killed, nor was he crucified. We believe in salvation by grace through faith. They believe in salvation by faith and good deeds outweighing bad deeds.

0: see our scriptures as an outgrowth of theirs. And on and on. I mean, what seminary did this guy go to? And how many days did he miss? And why would you make this argument if you're running for the United States Senate? And the only conclusion I can come up with is that he's pandering. And in that respect, he's really no different than if you pander his way, or you pander El Sayed's way, or you pander by being one of the Democrats that defends El Sayed. I'm not telling you how to vote. I just don't understand how people that know could vote for him. I mean, obviously, if he had never said any of this, I wouldn't be voting for him. But how do people reconcile having their faith lied about and then turn around and vote for the person who is lying about their faith? And why is he doing that? And I want to believe that this is going to blow up in his face, but I don't know. By the way, Jasmine Crockett is going around saying she doesn't think this is going too well. Now, she would say that, right, because he beat her in the primaries. But listen to what she said. She did an interview on a podcast, and she said, "I don't think the excitement exists within the black community. I don't feel like they're excited." And she said, "I'm going around trying to help the party by endorsing and supporting and campaigning with good black candidates. But normally the top of the ticket, which in Texas this year is the Senate race, because there's no presidential race. So Paxton is the top of the Republican ticket. Tallarico is the top of the Democrat ticket." She says, "Normally the top of the ticket would lift up those lower ballot candidates. But I don't think it's happening." She says, "I'm out there and I don't think they're getting any help. I'm helping them." Now, think what you want about Jasmine Crockett, but that's an interesting statement. They're not excited. And it's not necessarily, I'm sure she thinks that she has to only endorse black candidates, and it's all about race, and maybe she sees everything that way. But I also think a lot of black voters are the ones who would be most offended by hearing somebody get Christianity so wrong, or trying to hang the Christian mantle on socialist beliefs. I don't think that's going to go too well. I don't think people like having their intelligence insulted. You know, the Senate candidate in Florida, Angie Nixon, who is another Democrat socialist candidate for Senate, she's running for the Senate. She did an interview on M. Snow where she talked about her... She has a bookstore. Now listen to this. She has a bookstore. She owns a bookstore that sells banned books. "We sell banned books. They banned the truth, so we put it here in the store," she says. How could you sell a book if it was banned? You do know, first of all, that there aren't banned books. There are books that are not approved for a curriculum or in a school library. That's not banning them. That's making a selection for the library. The people that use that library can still get the book. They just can't get it at the library. Or they can still read the book. They just won't be reading it as part of their fifth grade classwork. Those aren't banned. If it's on Amazon, it's not banned. If it's in Angie Nixon's little bookstore, it's not banned. This is either stupid or dishonest or both. Drives me crazy when people talk about banned. Or you go somewhere, like you go to a Barnes & Noble or whatever, and they have, it's banned books month. Here they are, right on a table, right in the entrance to the store. Do you realize if you lived in a society where they actually banned books, you couldn't put them out on a table right inside the front door? There'd be violence. Heads would get knocked together. People would be disappeared in the night. The bookstore would be closed and maybe even leveled. Banned books. Must be nice to live in a country where you have the luxury to cosplay what people in other countries are, the nightmare they're actually living. Let's pretend we have banned books. Catcher in the Rye is widely available. Can we stop with that, please? 210-599-5555. More of the Jack Show coming up on 550 and 107.1 KTSA. 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

0: You ever have any disagreements at your house over the thermostat? And I think if there are disagreements, you're most likely to have them in the summer or the winter, right? You hear about couples where one person wants it cooler, one person wants it warmer, and one person's always putting on a sweater in the winter and all this. So anyway, we decided to go right to the experts. Next hour on the Jack Show, we're going to talk to the experts and find out what is the ideal thermostat setting in this heat wave with 100 plus degrees every day. What's a safe thing to set it and forget it? And what about things like riding it up at night and timers and all that stuff? We're going to talk about that next hour here on KTSA. So don't touch your thermostat until you hear from the experts. Okay. And I know expert is a loaded word these days. This is on Bill Maher Friday night. He had Dana Bash from CNN, some other people, and some guy from the New York Times. They got to talking about Tallarico. Listen to this, cut number 7.
1: And James Tallarico is...
2: a young Democrat.
1: Christian, and so forth. But I will add a... he wears his faith on his sleeve in a way that he believes will help him.
2: Well, in the Democratic Party, as long as that faith isn't Jewish, you're good.
1: Which, well, you said it, but...
2: I said it because it's true.
0: I keep trying to figure out, is this working? Like, are Christians excited just to hear the references? Or are they hearing how incoherent and incorrect they are? And is that offensive? Because it's a risk, right? If you're going to talk about... First of all, there's a reason 99% of political candidates don't talk about religion. But if you're going to talk about it, you have to get it right for the people who know it, and you have to think about how it sounds to the people who don't believe in that religion. And I can't figure out whether he is flying the plane into the side of a mountain or pulling off one of the great ruses of all time. And by the way, if this works in Texas in 2026, you will see a whole lot more evangelical socialists or whatever, liberation theology, communists, socialists in 2028 and beyond. I like what Maher said, though. At the moment, the one religion you can't be and can't refer to in the Democrat Party is Jewish. 210-599-5555. Remember Spencer Pratt out in L.A.? He has not gone away. He is still making his videos. And over the weekend, he dropped one, which I will just say, we'll probably excerpt it tomorrow, actually, but it's pretty powerful. He says, we've lost our minds. And he starts talking about the trial of Lindsey Clancy, the mother in Massachusetts who killed her 3 children in the basement and tried to take her own life. And there's no question that she is the one that did it. So this is really a trial about, can she be held criminally responsible for it? And he called the Lindsey Clancy case a mass psychosis. And he said it started during COVID, because in COVID, people were given rules that couldn't be questioned, but the people writing those rules could break. Like, Governor Newsom could go to the French Laundry, but no one else could go out to eat. He said if you went paddleboarding in the ocean, you were trying to kill grandma. But if you were in a George Floyd protest with 100,000 people, the virus would steer clear because that was social justice. And when people figured out that that was a betrayal, that they had accepted direction that was deceitful and hypocritical, they lost faith in direction. He said, once you've been lied to enough times by the people who told you to trust the science, every subsequent tragedy starts to look like a plot instead of what it usually is, which is a tragedy. Luigi Mangione, Lindsey Clancy. They talked about the fact that 20 or 30 years ago, if we had a case like this, we would be mourning the children. And I've thought about this many times. The pictures on the news would be pictures of the children, the names of the children, there'd be prayer vigils for the children. This case is all about Lindsey. And as I said last week, I'm not saying that there aren't important questions about the quality and quantity of health care she got and the medications, and it doesn't look like a red letter day for the health care system, that's for sure. But think about the fact that all of these women and moms in these pink shirts and with their signs and pushing their strollers, they're not there for the babies. They're there for Lindsey. And he also referenced the Charlie Kirk killing, which is interesting. I hadn't really connected those two. Do you remember all the different kinds of reactions that happened around Charlie Kirk? I mean, here is a cut and dried, we know what happened, he's shot, he's dead. One minute he's alive, the next minute he's fatally wounded. The guy that did it has said he did it like 11 different ways. But the reactions after Charlie Kirk's assassination were grotesque. I remember one of the first things I saw was in my own neighborhood. I was driving through an intersection, and there were two or three teenagers standing on the corner of a busy intersection holding a sign that said, "We are Charlie Kirk." They had lost somebody they looked up to. I have never in my lifetime seen anyone react to the death of a public figure that way. But then there were also people that made jokes, and there were people that celebrated it. And depending upon where you were when you got the news, you might have been with people who felt the same way you did, or you might have been with people where you had to mask your emotions in that moment because, to your amazement, they were reacting very differently. This ultimately, though, he said, is not about Lindsey Clancy, and I agree. There's something bigger going on here where we're losing the distinction between victim and villain, and everything is a narrative. I was talking about this with a friend of mine a few days ago who's totally apolitical, doesn't take any interest in any of this. We had actually gone to dinner, and I was saying I was relieved that we weren't talking about politics because I like to get away from it. And he noticed, and this is, again, somebody not in our, you know, little universe here. It's very hard. You never hear just what happened anymore. You always hear a narrative of what happened. An event isn't even over, he said, and they're already fitting it into, well, this is part of the pattern, or you should have expected this, or, and there is something strange about, like, I would think the maternal instinct is the most primal instinct, right? It's so innate. And I'm not, look, again, I'm not trying to pick at an open wound here, but how is it that these women are not drawn to the loss of the children, but are drawn to distress of Lindsey Clancy? Is it psychosis? Is it, are we being manipulated? Is this a design that we're just sort of, we think we're making up our minds and we think we're doing independent thought, but really this is all, we're all like pieces on a game board? I don't know. Kind of feels that way sometimes, doesn't it? And you look at people's reactions and it's hard to recognize sometimes the humanity in it. It's one thing to just disagree. Like, I'm left, you're right. I'm right, you're left. Red states, blue states. But I mean, like, sometimes you look at the way other people react to things and it doesn't feel like we're part of the same race, human race. And there's weird distribution of empathy. Sometimes it comes down to whether the person who's being sympathized with is good looking or not. Which is crazy. Luigi Mangione. What if Luigi

0: I'm just kind of, as he is, I'm just kind of wondering about how we react to things now. I mean, are we freely reacting? Is this really how we feel? Or are these reactions so weird because they're not actually ours? And when we think we're making up our mind or arriving at an opinion, is that not really like naturally occurring? 210-599-5555. James is on the Jack Show on KTSA. James, good afternoon.
1: Good afternoon. Yeah, there was a murder similar to the young lady that killed her kids in Clear Lake about 20 years ago.
0: That's right.
1: Catherine Yates, I believe her name was.
0: That's right.
1: I think she killed six of her kids at that point. And I just think they had to lock them up and throw away the key. Whatever reason, it doesn't matter. They did it. They should never see the light of day again.
0: But you see, that case is what I'm talking about. People were grieving the children. And the pictures on the news were the pictures of the children. You know, when they were alive, obviously. I don't think one out of 10 people in those protest groups, James, could probably even name the kids. I don't even know their names.
1: Right. I understand.
0: I mean, I know them in the sense that I could look them up, but I don't have them committed to memory. That to me is very weird that we have moved in that direction. I think I lost James. Thank you, James. Thank you for the call. Appreciate it. We got more Jack Show coming up, 210-599-5555 on KTSA. 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
3: 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Nearly 90,000 are evacuated in an out-of-control wildfire in Reno, Nevada, thought to be started by a human. Odd couple Jared Kushner and House Democratic leader Hakeem Jeffries meet to find middle ground.
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4: This was from the testimony of Lindsay Clancy's mother on Friday. This is toward the end of her testimony, cut number six. Listen to this.
5: I know that this is difficult. In December of 2022, do you recall the time that you were in the kitchen with Lindsay and Patrick, and she made a statement about her state of mind to her husband, Pat, and you were there?
6: Yes.
5: I know it's difficult. Just tell us what you remember.
6: I remember her being very nervous. I remember her saying, I just have to tell you guys something. And then she told us.
5: What did she tell you?
6: She told us that she had thoughts of harming the children.
4: People look at that or listen to that. And by the way, this woman's face is a map of torment and grief, and my heart goes out to the family. But people look at that and they go, well, okay, this is a system failure, and this is a societal failure, and this is healthcare, and okay. Is it not also possible, while we're indicting and demanding reform of all these institutions, to make sure we express clearly that there's nothing defensible about killing children? Because for me, as a conservative guy, it's starting to look a little like everything is running together. I see people celebrating the extension of 9-month abortion in Virginia and Massachusetts. I see Democrat members of Congress wearing lapel pins that say the word abortion, and the O has a heart in the middle. Now, I remember I love New York, but I love abortion? And it's hard not to see a confluence, if that's the right word, of this abortion fetishizing and people defending Lindsey Clancy like the babies were collateral damage. And I don't want to offend anybody. What I'm saying is, I know you can do both, but why aren't more people doing both? So if you're like, Jack, I feel that way, what are you talking about? But do you see how so many people are skipping over the kids? And seem to be excusing what she did because the mental health system failed us. And, you know, what's going to happen if people start thinking that that's an excuse? There was a story. I'm not saying that there's a connection. I don't know. I just saw a story over the weekend. A former University of Kentucky cheerleader Lakin Snelling pleads guilty to manslaughter charges for killing her newborn son, whose lifeless body was found in a trash bag. She's 22. She had a baby unplanned and unexpectedly and didn't tell people and didn't tell her family. And her college roommates discovered the body in a bag in the back of a closet. And she's told a few different stories of what happened. Do you realize how close we are to people thinking if I have the right facts or circumstances? And again, I don't say that Lindsey Clancy intended this, but I can do a Lindsey Clancy defense. I'm sure that term's already been used, and if it hasn't, it will be. We got more Jack show coming up. You can join the show at 210-599-5555 on KTSA.
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9: It's 4 o'clock at KTSA San Antonio. I'm Stacey Keene. Canadian Prime Minister Mark Carney says Canada is at war with the U.S. after trade talks collapsed with the Trump administration. U.S. tariffs against a wide range of Canadian goods went into effect early Saturday after negotiators from both sides failed to reach an agreement. Carney calls the U.S. terms a bad deal, claiming that America's changed and he wasn't prepared to compromise Canada's sovereignty. Meanwhile, President Trump says Canada has been ripping off the U.S. for years. He says the ridiculously high tariffs on our farmers and farm products has made life impossible for these great American patriots. Carmelo Anthony, who was sentenced to 35 years for fatally stabbing a fellow student in Texas, will not be getting a new trial. His legal team had argued that he acted in self-defense when he stabbed Austin Metcalf during the April 2025 track meet in Frisco. Prosecutors claimed the killing was unjustified and was plain and simple murder. His attorneys say they plan to appeal the decision. Could the upcoming Senate race in Texas be determined by the age of voters? New polling data says it's very possible. Democratic candidate James Tallarico leads among voters ages 18 to 49, while GOP nominee Ken Paxton leads among older voters who are more likely to show up at the polls. A fire at a northeast side apartment complex has left at least six people looking for a new place to live. San Antonio fire officials say they believe the fire started on the second floor of the complex located in the 14,000 block of Nacogdoches Road. There were no injuries reported. And classes at UT San Antonio are back in session after a cyber attack postponed the start of fall semester last week. Students and faculty were advised to change all passwords, avoid using public Wi-Fi to log into personal and financial accounts, and use two-factor identification in order to protect themselves from hackers. KTSA News Time is 4:02. It's time for KTSA Sports, sponsored by Stevens Roofing. Here's Joe Reinagle.
10: The Houston Texans have added a wide receiver to their group, trading with the New England Patriots for Kayshon Booty. In return, the Patriots get safety Jalen Reed and a draft pick. Texans also signed former Cowboys running back Deuce Vaughn over the weekend. Dallas Cowboys got a 34-13 win in Arizona over the Cardinals. Joe Milton went 9 of 13 and threw a couple of touchdown passes in the win. Jaden Blue ran for 75 yards. Dallas is now 2-0 on the preseason. They're back in Frisco to finish up camp. They wrap up the preseason Friday against the Saints. Wide receiver CeeDee Lamb's home was reportedly burglarized while the team was away at training camp. They stole several high-end personal items valued at over $300,000. Cleveland Browns have named Deshaun Watson as the Week 1 starter at quarterback over Shedeur Sanders. They're also waiving tight end Daquan Wright, and if he clears waivers, he has an agreement in place for the 2026 season to play for LSU. Wright is believed to be the first player who could play for an NFL team and then go back and play in college. I'm Joe Reinagle for 94.1 San Antonio Sports Star.
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3: Hi, good afternoon. On the northeast side, 35 southbound at Loop 410. There is a crash on the connecting ramp. It's got you slow from O'Connor. 35 northbound at I-10. Watch for a wreck on the westbound exit ramp. There is delays from Cesar Chavez. Loop 410 eastbound, just past Fredericksburg Road. There's some construction off to the right shoulder. They are repairing a guardrail. It's got you slow from Babcock. Wurzbach Parkway at westbound at Perrin Vital. There's road work in the right lane. I'm Rebecca Parker, KTSA, Time Saver Traffic.
4: Your KTSA Stevens Roofing AccuWeather forecast. We do have a heat advisory in effect until Wednesday night. We could break a record today with a high temperature of 104 degrees. Tonight we'll see mostly clear skies, a bit of a breeze, 74 for the low. Tomorrow near record highs hitting 103. Right now we've got sunny skies and 102 degrees at San Antonio's severe weather station. I'm Stacy Keene. 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
5: Welcome to the Jack Show on 550 and 107.1 KTSA. I played this morning. I had a lot of reaction to it. This is a young guy in LA. He's a server. And he, first of all, I want to say he seems like a good guy and I'm happy for him. I'm not playing this in any other spirit. I like people that work hard. And if they are in a business that takes tips, I like tipping and I like seeing them get tips. I had a very good bartender Saturday night and happy to tip well. She was great. This guy sounds like a guy that probably deserves the tips that he gets, but he's breaking down the week that he just had in tips. And listen to this, cut number five.
6: So I worked 6 days last week as a server in LA, and this is how much I made in a week, okay?
7: This is also not including my hourly wage, and this is after my tip out. So on Monday the 10th, I worked 5.2 hours, and I left with $155. Tuesday the 11th, I worked an opening bartending shift that was for 9 hours, and I left with $512. Wednesday the 12th, I worked for 4 hours and I left with $300. Thursday the 13th, I worked for 6.17 hours and I left with $286. 14th, Friday, I worked for 3.68 hours and I left with $43. The 15th, Saturday, I worked for 8.58 hours and I left with $546. With a weekly total of $1,842, working 36.71 hours, that puts me at about $50.18 an hour before my hourly wage. But yeah, I mean, I don't get all weeks like this. I just got scheduled mad crazy this week. I usually work like 4 days a week, though. So
5: people say tipping is out of control. A recent survey said 90% agreed that the tipping or the tipping expectations or what do you think? 90% think it's out of control. Do you think that? And what does that mean? Does that mean we're being pushed to leave tips, like the thing now where they spin the iPad or they hold out the iPad and the tips are suggested to you? I don't know, but that doesn't bother me, and I'm going to do whatever I want to do anyway. But some people are enraged by that. Don't tell me what to tip. So is it that, or is it like tipping for things you don't believe should be tip worthy? Is that what's out of control? And I'll give you an example. If I go to a coffee place and they make a drink, tip. If I go to a coffee place and I get a black coffee and you just draw it out of the urn, that I don't think that's a tip. I mean, heck, if you let me back there, I can do that. I can't make the drink, but I can toggle the switch. 210-599-5555. Remember all those videos of people coming over for the World Cup and loving America and its abundance and its generosity and its friendliness? Even they were kind of surprised by the tipping pervasity, I guess, if that's the word. It's actually starting to spread to other countries from what I hear, but it, for a long time it was considered kind of a uniquely American or mostly American phenomenon. This guy's doing very well. Again, I'm not maligning him. I'm happy for him. Do people know that he's doing that well? Are they tipping him because they think he is, like, scraping by? Said, I made $50 an hour in tips. Jason is on the Jack Show on KTSA, 210-599-5555. Jason, good afternoon.
8: Hey, good afternoon, Jack. Hey, I'm going to give you a good tip here, brother. If they provide a great service, they should get a great tip. Hey, when I drive up to the Starbucks for a black coffee to go, they hand me that little iPad. Dude's got a tip on there, man. You know, the best tip I can tell them is keep working hard and save your money. It's a typical thing about society. It's a handout. It's another handout. These feel like you owe them something. They're entitled.
5: So what is the problem, Jason? Is the problem that you want to give a tip without being prompted and that the prompt bothers you? Like, what? Where do you have a problem with that?
8: No, look, you can prompt me. You can prompt me on the corner when I come to a stoplight and, you know, you can have your hand out. I'm not going to give it to you. It's the expectation. That's the issue. It's the expectation. If you're a great server at a restaurant and you're hustling, I don't have to look for you. You put an APB out for you to fill my water. You're probably not going to get a tip. Or the best tip is, hey, provide better service.
5: So you're tipping for good service, and you have no problem with the iPad thing, the suggested tip amounts, the we'll do the math for you. I bet you would have a problem. You sound like you would have a problem when they add the tip in themselves.
8: Oh, yeah, by all means. Hey, it's the same thing, Jack, with this mystery marvel. It's a mystery. I don't bust Peter Holt for asking for money. All right, that's a good businessman. He's asking for taxpayer-free money. I bust out the city council who gives it to him and the county.
5: Right. Okay? You don't have to give it to him.
8: He can ask for whatever. Yeah, yeah.
5: Thank you, Jason. I appreciate it. All right, so I've said this before, and I'm not, I invite you to call if you feel that it's out of control. I really am trying to understand why people feel so irate about this. And I'm in the irate business. I should be able to figure this out. But I feel like you're in control. I unless you feel like you're being pushed around, but I don't see how. Yes, it's obnoxious, the suggested tip amounts. But you know why they're doing that, really, truly? I think it's because we're mathematically challenged and people don't know. If they know I want to leave a 20% tip, they don't know how to get to that. Or I've had people say to me, I want to leave a good tip, but I have no idea what that is. And I think it means both that they don't know what an appropriate percentage is, and they may not be able to do the math on that. So that's probably why it's on the screens and the paper receipts. But look, you can say no, you can leave none. They won't chase you into the parking lot. You can do whatever you want. But people do feel, I mean, I believe the 90%, people seem very edgy about it. I think the expectations are out of control, to maybe Jason's point. I think people are starting to believe that jobs that didn't used to require a tip now should. It's like an invented faux pas, you know. I guess maybe people feel like, where does it end? Will I have to tip the Amazon guy? Or, you know, what next? 210-599-5555. Yeah, where do you come down on this? Why do you think tipping is out of control, if you think it is? Lee is on the radio. Lee, good afternoon.
9: Yeah, hi. The prices, everything's gone up so fast and inflation, the restaurants are having a hard time raising their prices, so they can't put prices in their menu, and that's where it needs to be. And then you tip for good service, and you don't tip if you don't get good service. Tipping for service, and that has gone out the window, and now it's a part of their pay. And it should always be in the price of the food you buy or whatever you're getting. And the tip should be that you thought they gave you good service and they deserve it a little more.
5: Well, I'll tell you what, then, Lee, if you're right, then these servers and baristas and people in the service industry, bartenders, they should get involved and stop this political movement for a $25 federal minimum wage, because they will lose their jobs completely. And if your goal is, I want to keep working and I want to make tips because I'm great at what I do, you do not want the federal minimum wage of $25 an hour. You, it sounds good, but it's going to do you in. 830,000 Texas jobs, more than 5 million jobs around the country by one estimate. Joe is next on the radio. Oh, nope, I lost Joe. Let me talk to Mary. Mary, welcome to the show.
10: Hey, Jack. I just have a comment. Number one, a lot of the restaurants are figuring tips, which include the taxes on the food.
5: Yeah.
10: And I think that's totally inappropriate.
5: You're right.
10: It used to be that they recommended 10, 15, or 20%. Now they're recommending 18, 22, and 25%.
5: That's right.
10: And I just, food prices are going up, and so they're expecting us to pay.
5: But Mary, let me ask you something. You don't sound like a person that would get pushed around. Who cares what it suggests on the screen? Can't you just tip what you want to tip?
10: Right. But I resent them indicating that this is what I should tip. I tip usually 20%, period.
5: So you, which is very generous.
10: I'm not going to tip 25%.
5: Okay. So they're making feel like, even though you're being generous, it's still not, they don't appreciate it, or it's not enough, or something like that, right?
10: Yeah, right. And should we have to pay tax, tip on taxes?
5: Right, tip on the tax. No, that's true. That's a good point. Thank you, Mary. I will say, let's remember, like, the girl that made your, flat white latte, or your bartender, or, the guy that brought the food to your like, he didn't design that screen, and it wasn't his idea to put the 18-20-22 thing on there. So he's probably like the guy in the video. He's grateful for what he gets. And maybe I'm just being too laid back about this, but just do what you want to do. They're not shaming you. Maybe you're shaming yourself. I don't know. I'm not a math whiz, but I like to calculate my own tip, and I do it in my head, and I don't go by what they recommend. I probably have done that a few times if I was in a hurry or something, but it doesn't seem like pressure to me. When they spin the little screen around, or I like when they say, when it comes time for the tip and they go, screen's going to ask you a couple of questions. I'm always curious to know, what will the questions be? Like, what'd you have for breakfast this morning? Or who do you like in the election? Or, you know, who's going to win the Super Bowl this year? A couple of questions. We know what the questions are. It's actually one question. It's always the same question. Teresa's on the Jack Show on KTSA. Hi, Teresa.
11: Hi, how are you?
5: I'm good, Teresa. So do you feel like tipping is out of control?
11: Well, I'm a server, okay? So anytime I go somewhere, I usually just give them my change, you know, or whatever. But, you know, I went back to serving and working off my tips. And I know it may sound cliched, but I actually love what I do. You know, I work at a very popular Mexican restaurant, and it's not corporate, and it's just what I do, and I love it. However, I don't always get tips. Well, you know, I busted my butt the other day and I got, and that's where it upset me, because I'm like, hey, it's not like I'm sitting around with my thumb up my butt, you know, it's
5: right.
11: I really was busting my butt, you know, and I didn't get tipped. And as a matter of fact, he said, you know, that it was the worst service ever and that he's never coming back. But it was completely out of my hands. You know, we just got slammed. So, but
5: yeah, I guess you get blamed for stuff that's not in your control, and you certainly aren't going to get extra credit. So it's kind of, it kind of all falls on your, like, the only way they have of expressing how they feel about the whole experience, right, is you.
11: Exactly. Yeah.
5: Having said that, though, what?
11: I've been doing this on and off since I was in high school, so over 25 years, you know?
5: Okay, but you're working hard. Do you agree that if somebody is just, like, pouring a fountain drink or dispensing a cup of black coffee, should that be tipped?
11: No, but like I said, I'll usually give, like, you know, a dollar or my change or whatever. Okay. Now, when I do go out to eat, I am very judgmental because I am a server. So if I get horrible service, I'm not going to tip you at all. I'm going to tip you, but it's not going to be what is expected, you know, because I don't think that you did your job, you know.
5: Let me ask you one more question. If there was tipping for this call, would I get a tip?
11: Oh, heck yeah.
5: You yes, hesitated, definitely. Though.
11: No, I did not. I did not.
5: I feel like you had, you had to think about it. No, I'm just kidding. All right, Teresa, thank you.
11: No, you're great.
5: Thank you for the call. That was fun. It was fun talking to you, and I'm glad you love what you do. I always love to hear when people say they love what they do. 210-599-5555. Our good friend Greg Frederick over at Quarter Moon is going to give us thermostat do's and don'ts while we're in the hundreds. That's coming up on the Jack Show here on KTSA. 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
3: Hi, good afternoon. On the northeast side, 35 southbound at Loop 410, there is a crash on the connecting ramp. It's got you slow from O'Connor. 35 northbound at I-10, watch for a wreck on the westbound exit ramp. There is delays from Cesar Chavez. Loop 410 eastbound, just past Fredericksburg Road, there's some construction off to the right shoulder. They are repairing a guardrail. It's got you slow from Babcock. Wurzbach Parkway westbound at Perrin Vital,

0: 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I'm Rebecca Parker, KTSA, Time Saver Traffic.
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7: All right, we are about to maybe save you money, maybe save your central AC system, and maybe even save your marriage. Because I think couples fight over thermostats probably as much as anything, and or at least disagree about them, let's put it that way. So is there a right answer with temps in the hundreds every day? Is there a right answer? Is there an ideal answer to what should we set the thermostat for? Let's bring in Greg Frederick, Quartermoon Plumbing, AC Heating. And he's on our Quartermoon Plumbing AC Heating Newsmaker line. How perfect is that? Greg, good afternoon to you.
8: Good afternoon, Mr. Riccardi. How are you, sir?
7: Good, good. Thank you. I will not be tipping for this call, by the way, just so you know. What's the right temperature to set the thermostat on these days?
8: You know, when you're not at the house, you know, there's no reason to cool an empty space. You know, so you want to keep your thermostat about 76, 78. Temperature outside's over 100. Your attic's probably about 140 degrees, depending on if you got blowing insulation or not. So, you know, when you're not there, you don't want your system to overwork while you're not there. You want to kind of keep it nice and comfortable. So if you come home, you can turn it down to a few degrees. People are always going to be sweaty when they come home, chasing the kids around and everything like that. So when you're away, 76, 78 is a good temperature because it'll kick on and off throughout the day, get that humidity out of there while you're gone.
7: Now, I've heard it's a mistake when you come home and, like you said, you're sweaty, you were stuck to the car seat, you're just, you know, relieved to get home. Worst thing you can do is crank it way down to, like, get rapid cooling.
8: Absolutely correct. Yeah, you want to just every once in a while jump it down to about 2 degrees. You want your system to kick on, cool it down where you want it to. Then the next time it's back on to start cooling, if you want to go lower, jump it down to 2 degrees. If you turn it all the way down, the system's going to be running for hours on end. And that's not good for the compressor. It's not good for the blower. It's not good for any motors. You definitely just jump it down periodically. Let that system run to stop and then pull that humidity out. It constantly run, just not going to be able to pull that humidity out. Everybody's going to feel sticky and sweaty.
7: What does it mean if you have one of those thermostats, those smart thermostats, and it sends you a humidity alert? What does that mean?
8: Well, you know, humidity rises because of whatever in the air. So if your humidity gets up and it's saying that it's, you know, 57, 60, normally averages around 50 to 55% humidity in the house. You don't want to really run it any lower because at that point, if it's too dry in the house, people's noses start getting dry and itchy. Mm-hmm. Stuff like that. So when your thermostat's sending you that the humidity is really high, your system's not running long enough to pull the humidity out. And so

0: it's short cycling where it's running runs for maybe 10 or 15 minutes and then turns off. The system needs to run, you know, a good 30 minutes or so to cool out and to get all the humidity out of the house.
1: So what would be the thing I should do if I get that message? What is the answer to that?
0: Well, if you got a Wi-Fi thermostat, like the majority of the homeowners do now, they just kick it down a few degrees.
1: Turn it down a little, okay.
0: Yes, sir. Put it down a few degrees. It also could be because maybe your condensate line is full or it's not draining and you need some maintenance on it. But definitely, if you get a high humidity alert, that means that the system's not running long enough and the humidity is staying in there and the system's not able to draw it out.
1: Is it a good idea, Greg, to kick up the thermostat at night? I know people that swear by that. I know people that don't touch it. What do you think?
0: Well, it's just how comfortable do you want to sleep? I know folks that are elderly and in their 60s and 70s, they like to keep the thermostat 76. I also know people that are in their lower 30s and 40s and are out in the heat all day and they want to put it down 72. So really, it's you're comfortable and to make sure that you're being able to sleep and your system not overworking. If you have an older system, in this 100 degree weather and the heat index is 105, 106, just imagine it sucking in hot air in order to cool down your system. So, it's really up to the homeowner's decision. But if you can range between like a 74 to a 76 comfortable, your system would appreciate that.
1: Is it true that if you have an old system, you need to baby it and maybe be a little uncomfortable for the sake of extending its life, or is that a myth?
0: That's true. That is true because your system is working. It's working hard, especially from middle of June, July, all the way through September, October in South Texas. You have an older system and you know it's an older system, you want to treat it with care, kind of like a car. It wants you to get you to point A to point B, just like your AC system. You want it to cool and cool again. So you do want to treat it with care. You don't want to turn a thermostat all the way down to 70 and think you're going to have cool air in 2 or 3 hours. It doesn't work that way. The system's got to be able to handle what it can handle.
1: So be kind to the elderly air conditioning system. All right, here's the big question. This is for the big bucks, Greg. If a husband and wife disagree on the thermostat setting, who should get their way?
0: Wife.
1: See, this is why we came to him. We knew that he knows. Absolutely.
0: Absolutely.
1: All right. Well, Greg, I know this is a super busy time for you guys. I appreciate you making a few minutes for us. Say hi to Joel and Nigel and everybody, and thank you for educating us and coming on with us today.
0: Yes, sir. We appreciate you having us, and thank you for all that you do for us as well.
1: All right. That's Quarter Moon Plumbing, AC and Heating, and Greg Frederick over there, 210-651-5899, anytime you need them. We have more of the Jack Show coming up right here on KTSA.
2: Hi, good afternoon on the northeast side, 35 southbound at Judson. A wreck has just one lane getting by. You are calling for an extra half hour from Evans Road. 35 northbound at I-10, there is a crash on the westbound exit ramp. There's caution there. It's causing a slowdown from Cesar Chavez. Loop 410 eastbound, just past Fredericksburg Road. There is some construction off to the right shoulder. They're repairing a guardrail. It's got you backed up from Babcock. Loop 410 westbound at Roosevelt, there's a stalled vehicle in the left lane. You're slow from Southton. Still sleeping on that old bed? 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I'm Rebecca Parker, KTSA, Time Saver Traffic.
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Coming up, results on today's River City Oral Surgery JR poll question. Danny says in the comments, Jack, I like both of your shows. I listen every day. I appreciate that you don't repeat the morning show info in the afternoon, but will you be reviewing scromiting this afternoon? Well, I hadn't planned on it, Danny, but maybe we'll work it in. I don't know if scromiting, I don't know if that's a two-show topic or not. This was something I mentioned this morning, and I didn't have it in front of me, and I want to get it right. France has recorded over 7,300 excess deaths during the heat wave this year. They've had 52 record days of heat, and 10,000 have died across Germany. This is more death in France than in all the mass shootings in American history, all of them, according to the numbers from the Rockefeller Institute of Government. Now, all that means really is that they can stow, they can save stuff, whatever, their lectures to us about how we're violent and we're a gun culture and all that, because they're letting their people literally wilt from the heat. And there's no reason for it.

not here, but we're not seeing those kinds of numbers. And the reason for that is very simple. Their governments are so pro-green and anti-air conditioning, or whatever they consider the deleterious effects of air conditioning, that they would rather their people swelter to death. So I don't want any lectures from them, and please no comparisons about how we should be more like Europe. You don't want to be more like Europe. This is a funny story to me. I don't know what to make of it. According to Radar Online, Hillary Clinton has begun planning a funeral. See, that's already funny. Because the Clintons and all the, yeah. Hillary Clinton has already begun planning a funeral for Bill. I understand he's up there in years, and I know he's had some health problems. I think he had stents put in or something. Some other cardio issues. And we wish him well. But, I mean, it's just a headline that Hillary is planning a funeral. Why do I feel like maybe she's planned a lot of them? You know what I mean? Like, that's familiar territory for Hillary. I don't think I'd... If I was Bill, Hillary is not who I would want planning the funeral. I mean, I'm not a marriage expert, but I don't think that's the coziest one. And it seems like if anyone is planning your funeral, you would want somebody that truly, deeply cares about you and is, like, you know, your number one fan. In fact, I'm kind of insecure about my funeral. I'm not really even sure I want one because I don't know if I trust anybody, you know? Because that's a lot. That's giving somebody a lot of control. I mean, this is it, too. There's not a it's not like if they get it wrong, you can't have another one. This is it. This will literally be the last time people remember you. I mean, after this, you know, that's it. So whatever the funeral consists of, whatever is said, whoever's chosen to speak, like, that's it. But what's also weird about this Hillary story is that, according to a presidential historian, the government, when it comes to ex-presidents, the government has plans for all of them. It's already on the books. So you don't really, if you're an ex-president or the spouse of an ex-president, this is really not anything you have to deal with, but I guess she may want to deviate from whatever the plans are. Obviously, it'll be a state funeral, Washington National Cathedral, standard operating procedure for anyone who's been president, but maybe some details being reworked by Hillary. Hopefully one of those details is not the timing. David Axelrod, who was a big-time Clinton and Obama guy, was taking his cuts at Natalie Harp over the weekend. We talked about that till we were blue in the face. Natalie Harp is the Trump aide that people have made insinuations about and seem obsessed about. And he wrote a guest column in the New York Times. This is David Axelrod. It was pretty sexist. The president's proclivity for surrounding himself with sycophants and attractive young blondes is well known. He writes, Harp idolizes Trump with a rare fervor. As one of his social media facilitators, she is with him most of the day and often evenings, and she never takes a day off. Describing Natalie Harp as the president's binky. She has nicknamed herself the human printer because she carries a portable printer around in case Trump wants paper copies of stories or tweets that he wants to cite. And people are pointing out that it's pretty rich that an Obama guy would be taking these particular cracks because, remember Valerie Jarrett? Valerie Jarrett was ubiquitous with President Obama. She wasn't blonde, but, I mean, she was there. He was incredibly reliant on her. He was so reliant on her that after he left the presidency, Valerie Jarrett lived with Barack Obama and Michelle. Maybe still does. I don't know. I'm not sure if that's still true. It was true as of 2017 when he was a newly minted ex-president.
lived with him. Like, he's no longer president. The workload's a lot lighter. Got to have Valerie Jarrett in the House. But this is also an example of how they cover Trump. They will write about something he does with mock amazement, with jaws hanging open theatrically. We can't believe. No one's ever seen. And it's not true. Okay, so you want to use the word sycophant? Fine. Every president has them. Everyone. If you were a governor, like Reagan or Clinton, you bring a bunch of people from your state who would never have made it to Washington under their own intellectual or charismatic power, but they're familiar to you, you trust them, they're easy to be around, they get you. So if you're a governor who becomes president, you do that. Senators who become president. I mean, whether it's staff members, whether it's people that were part of your campaign, whether it's ideological gurus that keep you, you know, on message. I mean, like JFK, for example. I think this is a good example. JFK is revered, right? He was intellectual. He was witty. He was, Camelot, the whole thing. JFK had, and he certainly had some erudite people in his cabinet, but he also had guys that were kind of knock-around guys from Massachusetts, Larry O'Brien, a couple of others. I can't remember all the names. But he had guys that were pretty rough around the edges and were not what you'd call, smooth. But he knew them. He trusted them. He could do anything in front of them. He could say anything in front of them. They would never tell his secrets or indiscretions, of which he had many of. Every president does it. So Trump didn't invent this. He didn't create the Natalie Harp position. If that's even what she is, that's like the least surprising thing about him. But I would even go further. I would say that a lot of the stuff he does policy-wise is actually not unprecedented or unheard of. The way he's handling trade, the way he's handling Iran, those things are pretty out of the box. The day-to-day stuff, if you take out the anomalies of Biden and Obama and you look at his policies on the border, immigration, law and order, that's like every president. Until we got to the last few. History didn't start in 2025. And Natalie Harp's not the first sycophant, if that's what she is. 210-599-5555. Speaking of Iran, a lot of news today about the economic D-Day unveiled by Secretary Bessent. There was a story over the weekend that traffic in the Strait of Hormuz is up 400%. Last week, 200 ships passed through, 150 the week before. Just a few weeks ago, it was only 30 or 40. So there is a huge surge in oil. It's still a fraction of the pre-war levels. But you got to remember, Hormuz is not the whole story anymore. Iran has committed a grave error in choking off the Strait of Hormuz. They've played a card that they'll only ever be able to play once, because the message delivered to the world was Hormuz is too important. And we're not going to let it stay that way. And their handling of Hormuz has directly led to the speed up of pipeline buildouts and other alternatives and workarounds. It's united the Gulf Coast states against Iran. So for 50 or 40 years or whatever, they were threatening to do this. Problem is, once they did it, they forever changed. Like, there will never again be that kind of reliance. The people that were affected, that were vulnerable to that, the nations, I mean, they're never going to put themselves in that position again. The Navy is getting the oil through. That's true. Situation's getting better, that's true. But I think, personally, the real story is going to be that in 20 years, we'll wonder why we let that be a choke point.

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2: 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Nearly 90,000 are evacuated in an out-of-control wildfire in Reno, Nevada, thought to be started by a human. Odd couple Jared Kushner and House Democratic leader Hakeem Jeffries meet to find middle ground.
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14: All right, on the JR poll powered by River City Oral Surgery, will AOC ever be president? She's flirting with the idea. Will she ever be president? 96% no, 4% yes. 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Supreme Court issued an order this afternoon. It's not a ruling and it's not final, but for now, the president's executive order, this is an order in favor of not blocking his executive order, and that's the executive order that told the Postal Service to develop state-by-state lists

of verified U.S. citizens of voting age, and it's going to regulate the mailing of absentee ballots and mail ballots to people that aren't supposed to get them. So this was something 23 states were fighting the Trump administration over. It'll still be challenged, and we're not done with this by any means, but for now, they can enforce, the Trump administration can enforce the president's order. All right, scrommeting. I heard you, Danny. I'm here for you. I learned the word from an article at thehill.com. Scrommeting is the term being used for people that are new users of cannabis products or sensitive to cannabis. It's called cannabis hyperemesis syndrome. Hyperemesis is a proclivity for throwing up. People that have it vomit excessively and often are screaming in pain because of the severe stomach pain that accompanies the nausea. So screaming, vomiting, scrommeting. Recommended? Hot showers and baths and maybe not indulging. I don't know. But yeah, that's interesting that there would be its own, it would have its own word, you know, like it's vomiting for everything else, but for this, it's scrommeting. I'm one of those people who, and I know this is not medically sound, I really believe in avoiding vomiting. I will go to extraordinary lengths. I won't even go into it, but let's just say I have like home remedies and tricks and ways to not, and I maintain my streak. Like some people, you know, have streaks in other areas of their lives. This is my streak, number of years without vomit. And I swear by it. Now, I know they tell you, you've been told since you were a kid, you'll feel better. And I guess some people do. But for me, it's such a bad feeling. It's such an out of control feeling. I don't know. It just feels, it feels like you're just going to come apart, you know? So I'll do anything and everything to avoid that. And so there'll be no scrommeting for me or any other thing that rhymes with scrommeting. But do what you need to do. I'm not giving medical advice out on this year radio show. Tomorrow, two shows. Jack and 60, 10 a.m. Central Time. 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
1: It's 5 o'clock at KTSA San Antonio. I'm Stacey Keene. The Pentagon is confirming another strike on a boat that's suspected of trafficking illegal narcotics in the eastern Pacific Ocean.
2: Two people on board were killed in the strike, and U.S. Southern Command says intelligence confirmed the cargo was illegal drugs. The attacks against small, quick boats trying to get drugs to the U.S. have been a hallmark of the Trump administration. As of now, 60 vessels have been taken out in the Pacific Ocean or the Caribbean Sea. Christian Blood, KTSA News.
1: And 16 show animals are dead after two attacks at Somerset ISD's agriculture barn in southwest Bexar County. The district said goats, sheep, and pigs all belonging to FFA students have been killed. The first attack happened on Friday, although officials are unsure what caused it. During a second attack on Saturday morning, an agriculture teacher reportedly saw two dogs leaving the property. Officials believe those dogs may have entered through the perimeter fencing, and they're investigating how they reached the animals. The district is increasing monitoring and strengthening security around the property. Most of the surviving animals have been relocated, with community members offering temporary shelter. Fundraisers have also been organized to help students recover some of the money that they lost from purchasing and raising their animals. Your KTSA Stevens Roofing AccuWeather forecast. Tonight, mostly clear skies, a bit of a breeze, 74. Tomorrow, near record highs hitting 103. Right now, we are at a record-breaking 104 degrees at San Antonio's Severe Weather Station. I'm Stacey Keene. Stay connected with News Talk 550 KTSA and FM 107.1.
3: Hi, good afternoon. On the northeast side, 35 southbound at Judson, a wreck has just one lane getting by. With everyone getting on the roads, it's now an hour and 15-minute slowdown from FM 3009. Loop 1604 eastbound between Bitters and 281, you've got 10 minutes of stop and go. Loop 410 eastbound just past Fredericksburg Road, there is roadwork off to the right shoulder. They're repairing a guardrail. It is slowing things down from Babcock. I'm Rebecca Parker, KTSA, Time Saver Traffic.
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5: Great radio stations everywhere, along with Sam and Polo. It is the Joe Pags Show. Thanks. Appreciate you stopping by. Lots to get to. The president basically out there on the campaign trail. It looks like at the end of August, this is when they decided it's time to go and campaign. The president was out there talking about the radicals on the left, rightfully so, and he makes the case for why that would be really bad, and of course I agree with him. J.D. Vance, the vice president in Maine, talking about his good friend Susan Collins. I don't know how that's going to go over, you know, nationally, but it doesn't really matter. It matters how it goes over in Maine. Is Maine going to elect somebody who's a radical doofus, nutjob, or are they going to have Susan Collins remain, who I think at one point promised that she would only serve a certain number of terms, but she's running again. I would love to see a different Republican run, but if she's the best she can give us, certainly better than the left. We'll get into that coming up. Big story over the weekend. Enos Cantor Freedom. For some reason, they're calling him Enos Cantor. But the announcer did anyway. Sam, were you surprised when you saw that video? They're just calling him Enos Cantor?
6: Yeah, weird, right?
5: The guy literally changed his name to Freedom. So
6: yeah,
5: you
6: he
5: have
6: did.
5: To go by. It's like when Prince changed his name to the artist formerly known as Prince or whatever the symbol. You had to go with it because he legally changed his name for a while because it was some sort of a conflict with his record label. And he said, okay, I just won't be Prince anymore. But if you change your name, you change your name. That's your name. So Enos Cantor Freedom, 6'10", 250 pounds, former NBA player who averaged a double-double. They keep saying that he was not very good in the NBA. I knew Enos Cantor before he ever became political. So, and again, I'm not a huge NBA guy, so he was certainly somebody who was known. He says that he is going to be in the WNBA draft along with Royce White, and they're going to be trying out, and they plan to make it because the WNBA will not say who's eligible and who's not. Now, obviously, this is just them trying to make the WNBA say, yes, it's only for females, it's only for XX adult human beings. But they're not saying that. So he goes to the game. I don't even know who the hell was playing. I know that Caitlin What's-Her-Face Clark was there, so it had to be Indiana Fever versus somebody. But there's Enos Cantor Freedom in the gym. He's wearing a shirt that says woman, noun, adult human female, which is the actual definition of a woman. He's wearing that, and for some reason, you know, he stands up, and you're allowed to stand up at a game, and he's waving his arms around, and he's showing off this shirt. And the announcer says something really stupid. Because there's some player who's yelling at Enos Cantor Freedom because he dares, I guess, wear a shirt that says what a woman is. And I don't know if the player's yelling. Maybe this story will tell us, although it is from the BBC. The BBC, so we have no idea what they know about the WNBA or don't. But let's see if they explain what the woman was saying. Maybe she was saying, you're not a woman. And it looked like Freedom was saying, I am a woman. Who knows? But the bottom line is they removed him from the game. Going, why? Why did they remove him? So I'm going to play the video for those who are watching. I'll explain it for those who are listening. And this is what went down at this game yesterday in the WNBA.
7: 6-point basket. basketball.

0: game. Chicago staying in it. Natasha Clapp. And right before the break, this was the scene inside Wintrust Arena. After Natasha Cloud got that bucket, she wanted her voice heard.
1: She wanted her voice heard. What was her voice? What was her voice saying? That a woman is not an adult female? Adult human female? What was the voice? I mean, and again, the announcer is right to say, you know, this is what's going down. Here's what happened at coming out of the break. But why did she say she wanted her voice heard? Now, I think somebody got in her ear and said, you better say that he wants his voice heard, too, because she does add that later.
0: At Bucket, she wanted her voice heard. We have talked about the conversations surrounding the W. That is Enos Kanter in the building today. And he has voiced how he's felt about the situation. Natasha Cloud voicing her opinion as well. Kanter was just escorted out.
1: So what is her stance? No, women are not adult human females? What is the case that she's making? She wanted her voice heard. Now, if you're going to be the announcer who is speaking for the person who wants her voice heard, tell me what point she's making. I'd like to know what point she's making. And you know, she's yelling profanities. The F word is in there. I don't know what she's saying, though. Let's see if the story tells us what this dumb player, Cloud, I was going to say McCloud, it's Cloud. Let's see if we now understand what the dumb Cloud person was saying. Kanter Freedom, ejected from WNBA game over player row. Did it say row or row there? Sam, is it row or is it a row? When there's an argument row? In England. I'm not so sure.
2: Well,
1: I mean, the word is row. We had this discussion last week about rolling, but I don't know. It might be a row. I have no idea. Look out, call your friends in England. Kanter Freedom ejected from WNBA game over player row. We'll say row. Former NBA player Enos Kanter Freedom was ejected from Sunday's women's NBA match. It's just WNBA match, not women's NBA match. How stupid. Between the Chicago Sky and Indiana Fever after becoming involved in a verbal altercation with Sky guard Natasha Cloud. Sitting at courtside, Kanter Freedom stood up with his arms stretched out and took steps towards the court after Cloud began pointing and shouting at him during a timeout. Now, they said that backward, but he didn't incite this. She did. For some reason, she scores a point or something and decides to start yelling and screaming at Kanter Freedom. And I don't know why. Now, is there a good argument that you don't step closer to the court? Sure. Should he have kept his cool and stayed back and just waved his arms and pointed the shirt? Sure. But don't make it like he incited this. He didn't. Kanter Freedom wearing a t-shirt emblazoned with the words woman, noun, adult human female. Earlier this month, he declared he would enter next season's WNBA draft, citing the current eligibility guidelines, or lack of, for transgender women players. Security and other Sky players intervened before the former Utah Jazz and Boston Celtics center, Kanter Freedom, was escorted from the court. He posted on X, "I just got kicked out of a WNBA game for supporting women. Let that sink in, America." Writing on Threads after the game, Cloud said, "To every trans kid person, you are part of my community and tribe. You belong, you're loved, you're seen. You're perfect as you are, and you will always be protected by me." What is she talking about? Kanter Freedom says he's a woman. He's going to enter the women's draft. If you support trans people, you support what he's doing. This is how dumb this Natasha Cloud must be. Must be a really dumb person. And what is it? Is Threads the place for the WNBA players? Sam, when did this happen?
2: You know, I don't know. I've been seeing so much on Threads lately. I'm like, what is going on? Who's doing this?
1: Paulo, anything about this? That Thread? Do you even know what Threads is?
3: I mean, I've seen it, but I've never messed with it. But I also sent you a story that from Fox News that there's, a little more to the story, or they're claiming that, I guess, what got so, what's this girl's name, Natasha Cloud, so upset in the first place was that this Enos Kanter Freedom guy was cheering when Sophie Cunningham made a three-pointer.
1: Okay.
3: And then that, I guess, she started telling him that, I guess, basically that she's not going to sleep with you or whatever. Like, I guess since...
1: Really?
3: Yeah. And then he's saying that, I guess, that she was dropping a bunch of F-bombs and whatever.
1: Oh, she definitely was. We saw her mouth.
3: Yeah. And then he was saying, I guess, that there's, like, kids around. So it's like, what are you doing kind of thing. So I don't know.
1: Well, say, email me that. I can't get it from the group chat.
3: Okay.
1: So let's just break it down. Because then she goes to Threads. By the way, for those who don't know, Threads is sort of the Twitter wannabe for Meta. If you're on Instagram, whether you like it or not, you're on Threads. Like, I've got 100-some-odd thousand followers on Threads, and I did nothing. I've never, ever posted anything to Threads. But I guess whatever I post on Instagram goes to Threads. So Meta, Facebook, the Mark Zuckerberg, he has Facebook, he has Instagram, and he has Threads. I guess he's trying to compete in all of these different areas. So that said, the reason why I question it is because the other day, when that other player, Carrington, posted white privilege, it was on Threads. So I was like, is this on X? Where is this? So I guess, is that the alternative place to go if you're a WNBA, let's go trans people person? I mean, I don't know what that is, but it's starting to look like that's what it is. Very strange to me. So they're somehow making her the hero, I guess, because she stood up to him when he was literally there just applauding when Sophie Cunningham made a basket. So if you go to a game where the Indiana Fever is playing, and Sophie Cunningham is part of the Indiana Fever, if you go to that game, then you can't root for the Fever? Let me give you a little insight. I've gone to many San Antonio Spurs games. When you go to a Spurs game and they're playing the Lakers, and same, tell me if I'm wrong about this, there are probably 35 to 40% Lakers fans there.
2: 100%.
1: I mean, they're wearing Lakers stuff. And it just doesn't make any sense. It's actually really, it's really kind of stupid. Rude. I hated it, but we weren't like, kick him out. Yeah, Paula, this is like a video. And this is a Fox News. Is this where he's talking about it?
3: I think so. I mean, I can see if there's like another story. It was just
1: no, it's okay. Let me see if I can play this video. Hold on. I mean, maybe I can get the audio going because I want those who are listening to get this. This is him, I guess, talking about.
4: Sophie Cunningham shot a three, and I put my hands up to celebrate, right? A couple positions later, Natasha came back and started screaming and yelling and said, she's not going to sleep with you. I just got up, and then I was like, I'm just here to protect women, and that's all, right? And then she started to yell. She started to use some very heavy language. She started to actually cuss. And I was very shocked that there were a lot of kids and there were a lot of teenagers was at that game. And I just cannot believe that she was just cussing and using those F-bombs in front of all these kids. Security guy, you know, came, and then I was like, listen, you need to leave. I was like, can you please tell me why do I need to leave? They said, look, you just need to leave. And they literally, I don't want to say they dragged me, but like they pretty much like pushed me to leave the gym.
1: I mean, the whole thing was incited by her. So with more information, if you believe him, and you might not, but if you believe him, it appears as though his sin was he was cheering for Sophie Cunningham and the Indiana Fever. I guess you're not allowed to do that if you're at a game. That's new to me. And this person not only is stupid, which clearly she is, she's a dumb person, this Natasha Cloud. She's not only stupid, but she also then went to Threads to pretend like she was doing it to protect trans people. Well, when you're yelling, she's not going to sleep with you. When you're yelling the F word at somebody, that isn't showing support for anybody other than your own ego. Really, really dumb. And I think the WNBA has to apologize to Enes Kanter Freedom because why did they kick him out? What did he do wrong?
3: I think once he stepped onto the court, then I think they made it possible for him to...
1: Well, I watched the video. He doesn't step onto the court, but he's right there.
3: He steps in front of like the photographers.
1: He does. You're
3: right. So I think,
1: but he doesn't go on the court. But you're right. I said that earlier. He should have stayed where he was.
3: Yeah, but because I think once you did that, now they feel like you're posing a threat. So at that point, you're gonna have to get removed.
1: Why would he be threatening? He's just a trans woman.
3: I mean, trans women can be threatening too.
1: I guess. By the way, it also was really dumb of this player. Because it shows that Enes Kanter Freedom is a foot taller than her and outweighs her by 100 pounds. Yet you're all for trans people getting all the opportunities and you want trans people in the league. If he says he's a woman, guess what? You have to just trust that he is. Well, yeah, but he's clearly not. He's doing this. It doesn't matter. Everybody who says they're trans can be doing it for any number of reasons. Either you accept them for what they say or you don't. And if you don't, then why are you accepting anybody else saying it? And again, I mean, I don't disagree with Polo. I said it earlier. If he stays where he was, they have no right to kick him out. And if they would have kicked him out anyway, then he's got a case. But you're right. Because Polo, clearly they're going to say, well, he stepped towards the court. He looked threatening.
3: Yeah, I mean, when he had his hands out, too, I mean, it kind of looks, it. I mean, it does look like, what's up, kind of thing. So, I mean, that definitely doesn't help him.
1: Well, being Italian, I mean, I do this no matter what. It could be, hey, the price of gas. You know what I mean, Sam? That could be almost
2: yes,
1: anything.
2: Well, yes, you know, 100%.
3: That's threatening. So.
1: Yeah, so.
3: You got the guns out, so.
1: Yeah, you got the guns out. So, clearly, I'm threatening everybody. At the end of the day, they're going to have to make a decision. I really like what he's doing. I like what Royce White is doing. I like that they're doing it because they don't really want to play. They just want to prove a point, and it's a very, very good point they're making. 888-941-PAGS, 888-941-7247, joepags.com. Did you see the back and forth from yesterday? What do you think about the low class of some of the players in the WNBA? This woman yelling she's not going to sleep with you is really stupid, just dumb. I remember going to a game, and for some reason we had courtside seats. I didn't pay for them. I think our boss at the station had them. He was like, hey, do you want to go? And I'm sitting right next to Dwayne Wade, who was not playing, but he was on the Miami Heat, but he was that injured or something. I'm like, Dwayne. And the guy would not say, he would not even look my way. I was sitting next to him. And one of the guards who knows me, hey, Joe, you can't talk to the players. That's a rule. Remember that, Sam? That's a rule. You cannot talk to the players.
2: Crazy, right? Yeah.
1: But the players can scream and yell at you and say all sorts of profane things. I don't know. They got to clean up their act in the WNBA. And that announcer needs to be retrained. She wants her voice heard. Her voice was, Sophie Cunningham's not going to sleep with you. Why are you defending this idiot? 888-941-7247, 888-941-PAGS. Want to hear from you. Listen, you're not going to hear from spam callers, spam texters, spam emailers. 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
7: Hi, good afternoon on the northeast side. 35 southbound at Judson. A crash has you down to one lane getting by. In the middle of rush hour, we are at a one-hour slowdown from FM 3009. 181 southbound just past South Foster Road. There's reports of a crash. We are seeing a heavy slowdown from 37. Loop 1604 eastbound between Bitters and 281. There's a 10-minute delay. 410 eastbound just past Fredericksburg Road. Construction is off to the right shoulder, causing delays. I'm Rebecca Parker, KTSA.
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1: Hi, great to have you. Thanks. I appreciate you stopping by. Lieutenant Colonel Jeffrey Atticott on this program today. Going to break down the latest on Iran. It turns out Iran doesn't just have the IRGC and the theocracy. Oh, it also has a president. Oh, yeah. Yeah. I mean, you know what I mean? Just three different things. Let me go to the phone lines. 888-941-PAGS, 888-941-7247, joepags.com. Do me a favor. Go check out a new YouTube page. You're like, oh, another YouTube page? If you like watching body cams, police interaction with citizens, I'm doing those now. I'm breaking those down. We're talking about it. We're giving you some insight. It's at Joe Pags Body Cam, at Joe Pags Body Cam on YouTube. AJ?
19: Big time Motown, Joe Pags.
1: You want to go see a WNBA game? AJ, what do you think?
19: Motown.
1: Come on, man.
19: You see them kick that boy out for just having a T-shirt Motown.
1: That's so
19: Come
1: stupid.
19: Come on, man. What's That's so wrong dumb. With What's wrong with them?
1: And she's having her voice heard, AJ, which her voice was, Sophie Cunningham's not going to sleep with you. I mean, these people are stupid. Really dumb people.
19: They are. Man, they ain't even worth the time, but they're filling up the stadium with all that dumb crap.
1: Yes.
19: That's all. And I hope the people are going for having no men play in the women's league. That's it.
1: Period.
19: Closed, yes. Motown. And then Trump going to, Trump, I think he's playing the cards good. He's letting them Iranian idiots do their thing. And, hey, the ball is in their court. And, Trump trying to save the people there. I don't know if everybody see that because he could just wipe them all out.
1: Right.
19: But some of them are in, saying that he don't want to have that on his brain cell. So hey, we'll do what to do, but the stock market look good today. Come on.
1: Yeah, I'm not watching the stock market, to be honest with you, but I do like that Trump and Vance are both out there in the campaign trail. I think this is Trump in his best form when he's out there campaigning. You agree?
19: I told you. What did I tell you? Didn't I tell you he was going to get out there?
1: I'm sure you told me.
19: Watch.
1: Yes.
19: We're going to win that midterms in a landslide. Come on.
1: I hope so, brother. We love you, AJ. We'll talk to you in a bit, my friend.
19: Love you, Motown.
1: All right. AJ from Houston. Go check him out over on on Twitter or X. It is AJ from Houston. Keep it here. Coming back.
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7: Hi, good afternoon. On the northeast side, 35 southbound at Judson, a wreck has just two lanes now getting by. It's still a one-hour slowdown from FM 3009. Loop 1604 eastbound between Bitters and 281. Be ready for a 40-minute delay. Loop 1604 southbound between Kylesteele Parkway and New Gilbo. There's 12 minutes of stop and go. 181 southbound just past Foster. There's reports of an accident. 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
1: A lot to get to. The president and vice president both out there making it happen on the campaign trail. Very smart. This is what the president is very, very good at. I wanted to get into something, well, a couple of things. First of all, John Thune, for some reason, is still the Senate Majority Leader. I don't know why. I have no idea why this guy would still be the Senate Majority Leader. He did not and will not get the Save America Act done by the midterms. So the midterms are less likely to stay with the Republicans because John Thune is a horrible, weak leader. I don't know why others don't step up and say we must push him out of leadership now. I don't know why President Trump isn't saying John Thune has to be pushed out of leadership now. 27 is all you need. Those are going, what are you talking about? They got 53. No, 27 is all you need. The rules of the Senate are, if you want to remove somebody from leadership, you just need half of the majority. Well, half of 53 is 26 and a half. You can't do 26 and a half, so it's going to be 27 members of the Senate have to say, John Thune is out, we're going to elect a or select a new leader of the Senate. And it will be of the political party that has the majority. That's the Republican Party right now. I predict the Republican Party will keep the Senate after the midterms, maybe even gain a seat. But I think they're going to have a hard time holding on to the House. I pray they'll hold on to it, but we'll see. John Thune is still in leadership. No matter what state you're listening from right now, of any of the 50 states, get a hold of your senators. You've got two of them. And tell them to remove John Thune from leadership. This doesn't kick him out of the Senate. If you're in South Dakota, I'm not here to say he's got to go. He's not a bad guy, I guess. Just a horrible leader. He can be an also-ran. He can be another senator. Get somebody in there who's actually going to make some decisions that we want made. Because, again, we've got a midterm coming up in November, and this guy has had, what, 2 years, a year and a half to try to get the Save America Act done, and he just keeps saying, I don't have the votes, and then he goes home. It's very weird. Well, hitting the campaign trail is important. Not doing the Save America Act is really important. You know why? Because our friend James O'Keefe, used to be Project Veritas, now O'Keefe Media Group, OMG, went to Alaska and exposed the problem with not having to show a photo ID, exposed the problem of ranked choice voting, exposed the problem of not knowing who is on the voting rolls and who's not, all of which would be solved by the Save America Act. And Lisa Murkowski, from what I understand, is very upset about this. She's one of the senators from Alaska. This is from his website, O'KeefeMediaGroup.com. O'Keefe offered Senator Lisa Murkowski's brother ballot at Alaskan polling location with no ID required. Anchorage polling worker also offers Lisa Murkowski's state director, Karina Waller's ballot without ID on August 18th. Primary election, Murkowski opposes the SAVE Act. All right, it's the Save America Act, James, come on. Arguing voter documentation requirements could be difficult for rural Alaskans, Lisa Murkowski calls for prosecution of O'Keefe. This is how stupid it is. You can go there and watch this video in whole. But I'm here to tell you, he walks up to Murkowski, to somebody, and offers up Murkowski's brother's vote, his ballot, basically. Does the same thing for somebody who's a member of her congregation. Now, he doesn't do it, so he's not in trouble. Keep in mind, he did something like this before, whether he, I think it was him or maybe somebody who worked for him. It probably was him. Walked in Washington, D.C., and said his name was Eric Holder, who was the sitting attorney general, and they offered to let him vote for Eric Holder. Now, if you don't vote for the person, you're not committing voter fraud. But his proof here was that he could have if he wanted to. Again, Lisa Murkowski, a sitting senator's brother's vote, was offered to them, like they could have taken his vote if they wanted to, and somebody else who's in her inner circle. They could have voted for that person too. And Murkowski's reaction is, he should be prosecuted. On what charge? He didn't show an ID saying that he was this person. He didn't impersonate the person, just asked for the ballot and could have voted for both of them in place of both of them. Tell me again how the Save America Act doesn't have to be passed. Now, you have to keep in mind, if you don't know who's on the voter rolls, if you have a bunch of illegal immigrants in this country like we do, millions of them, and they can just go and vote, no voter

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0: not worthy of showing, but Sam just sent me the video of Mitch McConnell not moving for many, many hours on the Senate floor. He's not sitting on the floor, but he's sitting in a chair. But, I mean, there he is, not moving for hours. And I think his hand moves once, so he's not dead. But this is June 4th, and that was right before he suddenly disappeared. And nobody has seen him since. And I'll be honest with you, I don't believe anybody who says they've spoken with him. See, I mean, that's not far-fetched, right? I mean, you believe anybody who says they've spoken with Mitch McConnell?
1: No, I don't even believe 100% those photos that they released. I mean, I know that's a little bit weird, but, like, why can't he just jump on a video? Listen, I get it. He's super old. He's obviously in bad health. So just, like, I don't know, resign?
0: I mean, not resign. Tell us the truth.
2: Sorry, but somebody that old sitting in place without having to go to the restroom, that doesn't make sense either.
0: What makes you think he didn't go to the restroom?
2: I mean, for that long period of time, even if he did, you'd have to empty it out.
0: I don't know. Maybe he didn't drink much that day. Now, if he would have gotten number two, I think the people would have been like, okay, you got to get Mitch out of here now. What the heck are we talking about? So there you go. 888-941-PAGS, 888-941-7247, joepags.com. I want to bring you this because we were all over.

0: the Nancy Guthrie case, and I guess there's an alleged update. The headline is Nancy Guthrie's remains found? Question mark. That's clickbait if I ever saw it. Pima County Sheriff's Office shares key update amid intense probe. Here's what we know so far, written by way too many people with names I can't pronounce. Actually, one person with a name I can't pronounce. It's Singh is the last name. The synopsis is, in a key update linked to Nancy Guthrie's investigation, human remains were discovered in a remote desert area near Tucson. Investigators still lack leads in identifying Guthrie's abductors or finding her. Nancy Guthrie, mother of NBC journalist Savannah Guthrie, vanished from her home early in 2026. Authorities determined she was taken against her will from her Arizona residence. No suspect has been named so far. So this is from just a few days ago, Sam. Have they not identified whether it is or is not her yet?
1: They have not, but there is a tweet from the Pima County Sheriff's Office in that article.
0: Okay, so let's go to the tweet. Are we calling it a tweet or an X post? What are we calling it?
1: I mean, I have a hard time remembering X.
0: Yeah, me too. Threads. PCSD search and rescue deputies responding to reports of human remains found in the desert area near West Ajo Way and South La Chola Boulevard. At this time, there's no indication they are connected to the Nancy Guthrie investigation. What? So then that headline was just complete clickbait.
1: Yes.
2: Yeah, I saw that story about maybe almost 2 weeks ago on TMZ, and I first saw that, and I was about to send it to you. And then when I clicked on it, I was like, oh, wait a minute. It's saying that remains were found, but they weren't her.
0: Yeah, so, but this is like literally 1 week ago. It's not 2 weeks ago. The Pima County report was just a week ago.
2: Yeah,
0: but, right? But so I don't know.
2: TMZ probably beat them to it. So
0: that could be true. That could be true. They usually do a pretty good job of doing that.
2: It seemed like it was the exact same story you just read. So
0: I don't know. I have no idea. Other than I can't believe they can't find an 84-year-old woman who was stolen from her house. I actually find that to be crazy. And it's not fair to the family. What happened to her is not fair to her. And somebody shouldn't get away with this. It's actually disgusting. 888-941-PAGS, 888-941-7247, joepags.com. J.D. Vance, our vice president, campaigns in Maine for Susan Collins. That plus Kay Hill next hour, too. Stay here.
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4: Hey, it's Trey here from a friends over at Here in Texas. 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
7: KTSA. It's 6 o'clock at KTSA San Antonio. I'm Stacey Keene. The cause of a fire is still under investigation at a northeast side apartment complex. KTSA's Christian Blood has the details.
8: Firefighters responded around 6:30 Sunday night to the fire at the complex on Nacogdoches Road. Fire department officials say four units were heavily damaged and at least six people had to evacuate. Christian Blood, KTSA News.
7: San Antonio police are investigating after an off-duty police officer shot and wounded a man following a confrontation in traffic over the weekend. Officials say it began around 5 o'clock on Saturday when officers responded to a report of the shooting on Northeast Loop 410 and Airport Boulevard. The off-duty cop told police a driver pulled up next to the officer's stopped vehicle. The officer told police he thought the man was about to pull out a gun, so he shot at the suspect's car. The man drove away, but EMS officials were called to his home where he was found with a gunshot wound. The driver was transported to the hospital where he was treated for a non-life-threatening injury. And classes at UT San Antonio are back in session following a cyber attack last week. Students and faculty were advised to change all passwords and avoid using public Wi-Fi when logging into financial and personal accounts and to use two-factor identification in order to protect themselves against hackers. Your KTSA Stevens Roofing AccuWeather forecast. We do have a heat advisory in effect until Wednesday evening. Tonight, mostly clear skies, a bit of a breeze, 74 the low. Tomorrow, once again, near record highs as we hit 103. Right now, we've got sunny skies and 101 degrees at San Antonio Severe Weather Station. I'm Stacey Keen. Stay connected with News Talk 550 KTSA and FM 1071.
9: Hi, good afternoon. On the far north side, Loop 1604 eastbound at Stone Oak Parkway, a crash was called in. We're seeing a 25-minute slowdown from I-10. Loop 1604 westbound between Valverde and 281, there's 10 minutes of stop and go. 281 southbound at Loop 1604, there's a stalled vehicle in the right lane. That's causing a backup from Redland Road. 410 eastbound just past Fredericksburg Road, there's construction on the right shoulder. I'm Rebecca Parker, KTSA, Time Saver Traffic.
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0: believe in nothing. We in this room believe in America, and we're going to fight for it, my friends.
1: All right, so a guy sent me an email today, and I apologize if you're listening. I don't have it in front of me. I don't know your name. But the email is very smart. How can these DSA people take office? J.D. Vance just said it. The DSA would like to abolish the Constitution. You swear in a Bible when you're sworn in, and the swearing in talks about you defending the Constitution of the United States from enemies foreign and domestic. You take an oath to defend, fight for and defend the Constitution. How can you do that if on the campaign trail you want to ban or bar or destroy or dissemble or get rid of the Constitution? Doesn't make any sense, does it? Very smart email. I wish I had it in front of me. I'd call you out if I had it in front of me. Vance continues.
0: Now, some of the stories sound insane. In one case, we were working.
1: What I like about that is he said they sound insane. Without a doubt, he said they sound insane. But J.D. 100%. Vance, smooth enough, he's like, I'm not stopping. I'm not correcting it.
2: He's good.
1: I'm the freaking vice president.
0: Now, some of the stories sound insane.
1: Without a doubt, he says insane, right?
2: Insane.
0: Now, some of the stories sound insane. In one case, we were working to deport a convicted child rapist in the state of Minnesota. Tim Walz. Do you remember Tim Walz? Caught wind. And you know what he did? He pardoned the guy. He pardoned a literal child rapist to prevent him from being deported out of the United States of America. Now, we went ahead and got this guy out of our country anyways. And Walz... gets better. Walz asked the country what good it accomplished. Did that make us any safer? That is a direct quote from the Democrat governor of Minnesota.
1: I got to tell you something. I played that soundbite last week. I mean, maybe this is all from the same stop in Maine, but there was definitely some new sound out of there, too.
0: If these radicals take control of Congress...
1: Yeah, we already played that one, too. Sam, what am I doing here? I mean, I'm looking at these. I thought we had brand new ones. From J.D. Vance
2: from today.
1: No, I just played that one. That one could have been from today, but I think they repackaged it for today on that source that we use. But I'm pretty sure it was the same thing. This one is certainly a different speech. This one is from today.
0: Of course, the second shout-out I got to give is to my dear friend Susan Collins.
1: I knew that he was going to do the Susan Collins stuff.
0: The senator from Maine, thank you.
1: I guess Defend Our Future is sort of her moniker, or maybe his campaign slogan for her, because they're holding it again, but they're not minors this time. They're just people wearing like golf shirts.
0: Now, I always, whenever I'm in the great state of Maine, which is one of my favorite states, it's beautiful, it's got hardworking people, amazing industries. I love a state like Maine, which has got this incredible natural beauty, but is also a place of hardworking Americans. So I love to be here. And whenever I'm in Maine, I got to give Susan a little bit of crap. Because, as you know, Susan is the most independent member of the United States Senate, and as the president of the United States Senate, she sometimes makes my job just a little bit harder. But she makes it harder because she is coming to work every single day and fighting not for a political party or not for any abstraction. She comes to work every single day, and she fights for the great people of Maine, and I've seen it. Susan has been, I'll tell you a little story about Susan. She has been in my house probably a half dozen times, the vice president's residence at the Naval Observatory, and I've never seen a person who is more attuned to the details of every single thing. She's always asking, what does this do for Maine? How is this good for Maine? How is this bad for Maine? And she tries to get as much good for this state out of Washington and as little bad out of Washington for this state, which, by the way, is a very hard job. But she does it an amazing job, and so please give it up to our very independent friend, Susan Collins.
1: He's happy she's independent. I'm not. I wish she'd be more conservative, more Republican. Then he said this.
0: It's not just a two-year or even a four-year process. Think about this. This country was plundered over a generation. Our goal is to reverse a consensus that has screwed over communities like this one for decades. I got to be honest, it was Republicans and Democrats that did it together. For 40 years, places like Brewer have been told that it doesn't matter. And it doesn't matter if we make things here in Maine or 5,000 miles away with foreign workers. Think about this. The people who are running our country, the people who are supposed to be devoted and dedicated to this community, they said that we were stupid or stuck in the past if we wanted good manufacturing jobs right here in communities like Brewer. What we really needed, they told us, was just to juice the short-term profits of a few big corporations. We needed to open that border and prioritize foreign workers over our own citizens. They would cheer on the corporate raiders as they slashed headcount and shifted all those businesses either to foreign countries or brought in illegal aliens to employ. And as our politicians and some of those corporate cronies got rich, who bore the cost? We know it was us. You bore the cost. We bore the cost. Communities like mine in Middletown, Ohio, and communities like this one in Brewer, Maine. Men and women who built their lives around a factory or around the community that existed and was supported by that factory, they were left powerless. And they were left destitute when decisions by far-off politicians made this community poor so that a few people could earn a few quick bucks. And it wasn't just the businesses, my friend, it was the politicians. But just as it was a policy choice by people in Washington to let that happen to you and near your community, in 2024, Brewer made a new choice to reverse 40 years of American decline and send Donald J. Trump back to the White House.
1: There you go, J.D. Vance in Maine. That was from today. The other one was from Friday, I believe, but it's all in the same genre. What are you going to do about these radicals? What are you going to do about you know, possibly voting in somebody like this Troy Jackson person who clearly has a track record? But the left in Maine has shown itself to be nuts. Remember, they literally nominated Graham Plattner until they were forced to back away from that. And yet people from all the surrounding states, Elizabeth Warren and the like, go in there, I mean, Bernie Sanders and the like, go in there and pushing this guy. Turns out he was a lowlife. So, I mean, is there really a question in Maine? I guess Maine is always a toss-up, but hopefully Susan Collins holds on for lack of a better conservative nominee or candidate. 888-941-PAGS, 888-941-7247, joepags.com. Scroll down, click on contact. 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Kay Hill at the bottom of the hour. 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
5: Hi, good afternoon on the far north side. Loop 1604 eastbound at Stone Oak Parkway. There's reports of a crash. Don't have eyes on it yet. There is a solid 16-minute slowdown from I-10. 281 southbound at Loop 1604. You've got a stalled vehicle in the right lane. That's causing the slowdown from Redland Road. Loop 410 westbound at Somerset. A stalled vehicle is off to the right shoulder. There is some brake tapping as you pass by. I'm Rebecca Parker, KTSA Time Saver Traffic.
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1: Hi, great to have you. Thanks. I appreciate you stopping by. Kay Hill at the bottom of the hour. We're going to break down Mamdani in New York. Where has he been? Guy took a vacation already. I guess he was tired. Because it's tough being the mayor of New York, so he just jumped on a plane and got out of there. Even NBC was like, where's Mom? CBS was like, Mamdani goes on vacation? All this while, the promises he made are not coming to fruition. And he's actually attacking longtime New Yorkers. He's leaving people like the people in Little Italy off of his enclave map. And the guy he's a decided mess. We break that down with Kay coming up next. Quickly, I want to remind you about the hot race happening here in the great state of Texas where we reside. Ted Cruz, U.S. Senator, predicts $200 million fight in Texas as the Senate, or for the Texas Senate, as Abbott backs Paxton. Actually, this was written wrong. In Texas Senate. No, it's the Senate out of Texas. U.S. Senator Ted Cruz says a closely watched Senate race in Texas will be a $200 million fight, while Texas Governor Greg Abbott says the choice will be easier for Texas voters in November. Cruz appeared on CBS Mornings and spoke with Major Garrett on August 24th, saying he thinks Republican Texas Attorney General Ken Paxton will win the seat over Democratic State Representative James Tallarico, but not without a real fight. Ken Paxton just came out of a rough primary, Cruz said. When you face that many attack ads, you're a little bit bruised. I mean, that's just the nature of politics. Tallarico did not really have a primary, he added. Well, all that's true. Jasmine Crockett wasn't much of a challenge for Tallarico. This is going to be very close, this one in Texas. You've got to make sure you stay vigilant, stay engaged, and stay here for Cahill.
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5: Hi, good afternoon. On the far north side, Loop 1604 eastbound at Stone Oak Parkway, there's reports of a crash. We're seeing at least a 12-minute slowdown from I-10. 281 southbound at Loop 1604, a stalled vehicle was cleared away. Loop 410 westbound at Somerset. A stalled car was just towed away. Things are unwinding very quickly. I-10 upper level westbound between North Frio and Culebra. Roadwork has you down to one lane getting by. 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I'm Rebecca Parker, KTSA, Time Saver Traffic.
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0: Dammy, I think they probably thought that he wouldn't be as stupid and inept as he is. I think the establishment probably thought, okay, we can control this guy. He's got the votes. We're going to try and do all. And then he just took a left turn, did a lot of dumb stuff. Again, probably act. I would bet that that boy, because he's not a man, because you have to act like a man to be called a man, but that boy probably pulled the do you know who I am card with some big mover and shaker within the Democrat establishment. And that mover and shaker said, I know where the bodies are buried, bro.
1: Right.
0: You know, so I think that there is a chance that someone like Amanda, they're all looking, the Democrat establishment isn't looking at these local races in the same way anymore. They're looking at 2028 right now. If they win the House back in the midterms, we're going to see a massive financial crisis that they'll blame on Trump. They're going to spend the next 2 years trying to impeach Trump. They're going to struggle to find someone to actually run the party. So after 2028, if they lose, then they might go back to looking at these more local-led elections. Right. And that's when you'll start seeing less of the kind of obvious Soros picked DSA candidates, and you'll probably have something a little bit more insidious that comes to the surface. But I think that's really their playbook right now. It's what can we do to win the House? Okay, once we win the House, we'll tank the economy, we'll blame that on Trump. That will set us up nicely for 2028 with like a big talking point on the economy, because that is like every American's most important thing right now. I'm sorry.
1: It is. And she's right about that. You want to see that interview as well as hear it? It's over on YouTube right now, joepags.com/YouTube. Go check it out. We're back after this.
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4: Hi, good afternoon. On the far north side, loop 1604 eastbound at Stone Oak Parkway. This wreck slows you down a bit from Bitters. Loop 1604 westbound at Kyle Steele Parkway. There is now a stalled vehicle blocking the right shoulder. That's got you extra slow. It's about a 5-minute delay to get by. 281 southbound at loop 1604. A stalled vehicle was just cleared away and things are unwinding very quickly. The hardest part was figuring out where to go. 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
4: 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Lieutenant Colonel Jeffrey Atticott, next hour, and a whole lot more. The Joe Pags Show just getting going. 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
13: From ABC News, I'm Stephanie Officer. The Supreme Court's in a 6-3 decision this afternoon cleared the way for President Trump to implement parts of an executive order over mail-in voting. ABC's Devin Dwyer.
14: Specific issue here were 3 different steps. One was his direction of the Department of Homeland Security to create a federal citizenship list and to distribute it to the states. Second, he asked the Attorney General with this executive order to prosecute any state official who gives a ballot to someone who is ineligible. And finally, to direct the states and the U.S. Postal Service to come up with a plan to standardize these mail ballots.
13: Lindsey Clancy's defense lawyer unsuccessfully moved for a mistrial today during the 19th day of testimony in the high-profile murder trial.
15: Defense lawyer Kevin Reddington asked for a mistrial after an expert witness called by prosecutors attempted to link Lindsey Clancy's Catholic faith to her motivation for killing her 3 children.
16: In the course of strangling each child, she said, "Go to God, baby, go to God."
15: The judge overseeing the case denied the motion, but sternly instructed jurors to ignore any testimony about Clancy's faith. She's charged with first-degree murder for killing her children in what her lawyers allege was an episode of post-